So 1-2 on Nathan Hickey. Siegler at first, extending his lead this time. Infield plays the pulse. 1-2. Fastball up and in. 2-2. Lawrence with three punchouts tonight. He's also walked three, giving up six hits. There's nobody up yet in the Iron Peaks bullpen, but it looks like they are about to get somebody throwing here. The 2-2. Hickey takes a called strike three. Change up on the edge, and Hickey, I thought he challenged that, but home plate umpire Brian Van Vranken says he didn't get it in time, which is brutal because that pitch was about 2 inches off the corner. Yeah, the way Hickey went to challenge, he kind of debated and slow played, tapping his head. Always go with the gut. Fourth strikeout for Lawrence. Two outs in the fifth. Now Mikey Romero, 2-for-2. Off of Lawrence, takes a first pitch called strike. Lawrence trying to mitigate the damage in the fifth. First and third, two outs. Blue Sox leading 2-0. But today, they are just 2-for-7 with runners in scoring position. 0-1, fastball, cut on and missed. 0-2. Going 2 on Mikey Romero, doubled off the left center field wall, his last time up. Siegler at first, Arias at third. Lawrence the ready, 0-2. Change up, falls off the table, down and away. Romero won't chase after it. One, two. Fastball up and in. McIntosh out of the crouch, checking in on Siegler at first, who had been running on the pitch, but turns tail back first. Lawrence now at 85 pitches in the ballgame, and surprisingly, there's nobody actively throwing yet in the Pigs bullpen. 2-2. Runner goes, and a soft liner down the right field side from Romero falls in for a base hit. Arias comes in to score. Over to third goes Siegler. Throw in. Hits the cutoff man. It's a two-out RBI single for Mikey Romero. Coming with two strikes as well. A real backbreaker. Makes it 3-0 here in the top of the fifth. Kind of bad pitch by Lawrence. Got it down out of the zone. But Romero able to go down and golf it. Down to the mound goes the catcher McIntosh. It's Tanner Banks, who's rehab continuing here for the Iron Pigs. Down from the Phillies, will be the first up out of the bullpen. So Romero, a three-hit day, and he is halfway to his historic game, which came against the Pigs in that 19-0 beatdown. Romero with a six-hit game that night. He is at first, Siegler at third, and the batter, Christian Campbell. Campbell 0-for-2. Right-on-right matchup, Lawrence high leg kick, comes home. Cutters on the inside corner for a strike. So Banks warming for the Pigs in the bullpen. He's expected to go about three ups today. 0-1 pitch. Campbell takes cutter, inside corner, 0-2. The Phillies have tabbed Banks to kind of be a long man out of the bullpen. They're using his rehab here to lengthen him out, to hopefully be kind of a 3-to-4-inning weapon out of the bullpen. First and third, two outs, 0-2. Sweeper down and away, 1-2. Two on Christian Campbell. Two runs home for the Woo Sox in the inning. And time is called. He steps out. Three runs, seven hits now for the Woo Sox. 1-2. Campbell rips it on the line, but it hooks foul. Down the third base side. Count stays at 1-2.

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1: 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Halfway home, we go to the bottom of the fifth. Now 3-0 Worcester. 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
3: Scoreboard update presented by Ashley in the Major Leagues. Tonight, Phillies now trail the Astros 5-0. That one's in the bottom of the fifth. Going bottom five here at Coca-Cola Park, the Iron Pigs now down 3-0 to the Worcester Red Sox. Other scores around the International League, 3-0 Charlotte now on top of Buffalo. That's in the bottom of the sixth, while Louisville leads Columbus 1-0, top sixth there. All Storm Chasers Omaha in front of Indianapolis 6-0 after five, while it's 1-0 Gwinnett over Jacksonville early, bottom of the second. In the back end of a doubleheader. Bottom two in St. Paul tonight, Syracuse 1, St. Paul nothing. While on the top of the second, no score, between Norfolk and Memphis. One final from earlier today, and that was the front end of the doubleheader. Jacksonville ekes out a 1-0 win in a low-scoring affair against the Stripers. Canceled due to inclement weather were Toledo and Iowa. 3-0 Iron Pigs trail going bottom five. We go back over to Sam Jelinek.
1: Thank you, Jack. Like you said, halfway through this ballgame, Iron Pigs find themselves in the hole, down 3-0. Blue Sox with two in the top of the fifth to extend their lead. Iron Pigs trying to figure out the Blue Sox bullpen now. Will be 8-9-1-2 up against Patrick Halligan through a perfect fourth. It's the third arm used today already by the Blue Sox. First pitch fastball. It's down the middle for a called strike. Devin Sweet to scoreless first. Seth Martinez, two scoreless in the second and third. Now Halligan back out for the fifth. 0-1. Moore scrapes it foul. The backstop. Dylan snapped an 0-for-20 skid over the weekend. His first hit in over a week. He's now 2 for his last 7. Drove in one of the 3 runs for the Iron Pigs on Sunday with an RBI base hit. It's 0-for-1 tonight with a strikeout. Down the count, 0-2. The pitch owns a splitter. Does not split. Stays high and in. 1-2. Tanner Banks still throwing out in the Iron Pigs bullpen. He will have the top of the sixth when we get Halligan's 1-2. Down dirt. 2-2. Iron Pigs not officially done and dusted quite yet. Come into the day, 8 games back with 12 to play, so technically feasible. 2-2. Moore checks his swing. Fastball up and in. Appeal to first. He held up. But anytime you're using the phrase technically feasible, probably means you're actually cooked. Payoff pitch. Moore out in front. Grounds it foul off the Iron Pigs dugout. 8 back with 12 to play with 14 teams ahead of them. It's a lot of ground to cover and not a whole lot of time here. Try the 3-2 again. Moore checks his swing and lines this one into the Woo Sox dugout. Everybody hits the deck. Moore throws a hand up to the Woo Sox dugout to say, my bad. Woo Sox dugout probably saying, yes, it is your bad. You're lucky it was only a check swing. Third 3-2 pitch to Dylan Moore. Swung on and skied. Shallow right. Second baseman Arias out. Castro from right comes on in for the second baseman, though. Takes commands, puts it away. What a way to begin the fifth. Now, even though the Iron Pigs are considerably out of this, doesn't mean that they won't have a say in the final 2 weeks of the season. They can certainly play spoiler here. They take on Worcester and

0: and Syracuse on the road next week to close out the season. Both teams start a play today, 2.5 games back of Rochester. One out, nobody on for Paul McIntosh. First pitch from Halligan, misses down away. Scranton Wilkes-Barre, the only team ahead of them. Scranton, one game back, takes on Rochester all this week. 1-0 pitch. McIntosh rips it on a hop to short, backing up on it. Chang, backhands from the outfield grass. One hop throw to first. Plenty of time to get McIntosh. Two gone in the fifth. There is something fun about potentially playing spoiler here and having a reason to keep an eye on the standings for the rest of the season. The only hope is that the Iron Pigs become, you know, a bit of a spoiler and a bit of a nuisance rather than a point of frustration for a team like Rochester, who hopes that the Iron Pigs, you know, can do away with the Woo Sox to give them some more breathing. First pitch fastball to Cairo. It's up and away as he showed bunt but took it back. Three nothing Worcester, bottom of the fifth. Two outs, nobody on. 1-0 pitch, Cairo gets under it. Flicks it out to shallow right center field. Long run, Castro speeding in. Gets the spot, makes the catch. Full tilt to retire Cairo in the inning over. Patrick Halligan, six up, six down, out of the bullpen. Sends us the sixth. 3-0 Woo Sox here on the Pigs Radio Network, presented by Ashley, the largest furniture store brand in North America.
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0: Top of the sixth, Iron Pigs trailing the Woo Sox 3-0, and a pitching change for the Iron Pigs. 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So Banks replaces Casey Lawrence, who's on the hook for the loss. Lawrence kept the Pigs in the game, 5 innings, 3 runs, 7 hits, 3 walks, 5 strikeouts. Banks will have 7, 8, and 9 due up. Alan Castro, switch hitter, bats from the right side this time. Takes a called strike on the outside corner. Castro drew a pair of walks off of Lawrence earlier tonight. Strike one pitch, fastball's up high. Ball to strike. Banks throwing for the first time since back on the fourth in Moosic. Threw 2 innings that day, giving up his first run on rehab. Gave up 1 run on 2 hits, 1 walk, 3 strikeouts. 1-1 pitch, misses down and in. Ball 2. Banks is slotted for about 40 to 50-ish pitches and 3 innings of work. Lefty dealing from the first base side. Simple leg kick comes home. Castro off the hands, breaks his bat on a roller to third. Charging Kemp, he gloves, slings it on the run, gets Castro. one away to open the sixth. Brings up Tomas Nito. Banks coming back from a forearm strain. Now his fifth rehab appearance. Phillies are using this rehab for Banks. Fastballs on the outside corner. No balls and a strike to lengthen him out. Past years, Banks had been your typical one to two inning left-handed option out of the bullpen. Strike one pitch. Nito gets way under it. Sky ball, shallow left, shortstop Moore backpedaling, calls off the left fielder Meisner, and pretty good depth in left. Moore is there to make the catch. Meisner and Moore laughing. I think Moore just telling Meisner, oh, it's already out here, might as well make the catch. So two outs and nobody on for Sungjae Chang. But with the Phillies bullpen having added Brooks Raley at the deadline, I think the Phillies view Banks as a bit of a luxury and could potentially use him for multi-inning appearances. First pitch to Chang, misses down and away. Whoa! It did miss down and away, but Chang trying to check his swing, unable to hold up. So strike one to open the at-bat. Two outs, nobody on. 3-0 Woo Sox in the sixth. Banks with the chest. Deals. Sweeper outside. So with Raley and Jose Alvarado in the bullpen, Banks could offer some versatility and give the Phillies the ability to carry him and not have to carry a true, you know, swingman, longman type. 1-1, outside corner for a called strike. And Chang is going to challenge this. Blue Sox only have one challenge left, so if he loses this, that'll do it. And upon review, call on the field is confirmed, and Worcester will be out of challenges for the rest of the evening. One and two on Sungjae Chang. Out of the nine hole is 0 for 2 today. He's bounced back to the mound and flied out to center field. Banks looking for a perfect sixth. 1-2. Chang swats it out.

0: One and two on Sung Chae Ching. Banks tries again. Breaking ball in the dirt. Two and two. Two two coming home. Chang swings and misses. Banks puts him away with a good fastball. It's a 1-2-3 inning to start Tanner Banks' day out of the bullpen. Scored the sixth. Go to the last of the sixth. It's 3-0 Worcester here on the Pigs Radio Network. 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
6: The next 5 years, wait till you see how many professional teams in the Big Three, and outside of it too, but NFL, NBA, MLB. 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
0: Bottom of the sixth, Iron Pigs still being shut out here. It's 3-0 at Worcester. Sam Chelnick with you here from the Cyan Sky broadcast booth. Otto Kemp leads off the Pigs here in the sixth. It's Patrick Halligan, and the first pitch is blasted high in the air, deep to left. Back it goes into the bullpen. Solo homer, Otto Kemp gets the Pigs on the board. They will not be shut out here on Tuesday night. First pitch of the sixth, it's a solo homer for Otto Kemp. 15th of the season for Otto, RBI number 48. Takes a hanging slider, turns it around, straightaway left. A jolt for the Pigs to open the sixth. It's the first base runner Patrick Halligan had allowed out of the bullpen. And it was a good look for the new left fielder here for the Woo Sox, Tyler McDonough, who has replaced Christian Campbell. First pitch, Cameron Meisner is in for a called strike. So that is now two players replaced by Worcester today. Two 40-man roster guys, which, you know, gets your conspiracy part of your brain working a little bit. 0-1 to Meisner. Cameron takes down and in. A ball and a strike. So whenever 40-man guys are lifted and it's, you know, clearly not injury-related, you start thinking, okay, there's something going on up in Boston. 1-1 pitch, Meisner fouls it off. So McDonough replaces Campbell straight up here. And will bat for Campbell when his spot comes up in the order next. This is after Romy Gonzalez was replaced by Nathan Hickey earlier in the game. 1-2 to Meisner, lifted in the air. Left center field, moderately deep. McDonough freshly into the game. Ventures over to his left, makes the catch. One away to begin the seventh, or bottom of the sixth. One out to nobody on for Keaton Anthony. Anthony 0-2 with a pair of strikeouts. He's been on base. 18 straight, also has a 5-game hitting streak. Line from Halligan, comes home. Anthony way late on the fastball, swings and misses. Iron Pigs, 1 run, 3 hits. Woo Sox, 3 runs, 7 hits. Neither team with an error. Anthony taking his time, lumbers back into the box. Halligan has a side, cranks and deals. Anthony, a liner, foul down the third base side. At the third base umpire, Mitch Trzeciak jumping and dodging out of the way. Tank Adamson, Pigs manager and third base coach, asking Trzeciak, how did you see that if you were jumping out of the way? As he had to vault over it. And I guess the rule of thumb here is because it actually looked like it tipped Trzeciak on the... Oh, that did get him on the foot. Yeah, that clipped him on the foot. If it hit him on the foot, Trzeciak is standing in foul territory. It must be a foul. I think Tank kind of wondering here with the way Trzeciak was kicking his feet out. Is there a chance his foot might have been in fair territory? There will be 0-2 on Keaton Anthony. One out, bottom of the sixth. Two-strike pitch, fastball high and away. Pigs on the board on the auto cap, solo homer. Trying to rally back. Base is clear, one out. Halligan delivers. Anthony scoops it in the air. Right center field will chase Castro and Ward up the alley. But the right fielder gets under it, makes the catch. Anthony, the second out of the sixth. Phillies have made some inroads against the Astros. Now trail 5-3 in the bottom of the sixth. Kyle Schwarber with an RBI single and Trey Turner with a two-run homer. Turn that game around quick. Two outs, nobody on for Gabriel Rincones Jr. Takes a curveball down and in. So just like the Phillies, Iron Pigs trying to rally here on Tuesday night. Phillies coming off of the four-game split against Atlanta. 1-0 pitch, misses down and in. Ball two, which fascinatingly left both teams mildly frustrated. Both probably thinking, man, we should have taken 3 out of 4. Phillies blowing the Sunday game. Braves getting shut out by Jesus Luzardo in the finale. 2-0 pitch is just inside. Ball three. For me, those are some of my favorite series where both teams feel aggrieved by the end of it. That tells you it was a fun one. 3-0 on Rincones, who was grounded out twice. Pigs down 3-1, bomb the sixth. Halligan ready. 3-0 pitch. Gabe thought about it, but leaves it in the inside corner. Called strike. One pitch. Rincones, a massive hack, fouls it straight back, and that was the pitch. Middle. Mm-hmm. 3-2 on Gabriel Rincones. Infield to the pull side. Pigs are running the six, and the Kemp homer trying to add to it. Base is clear, two outs. Payoff pitch. Rincones fouls it back again. Gabe, who had been on an 0-for-15 slide, is now actually hit four straight. It's 5 for his last 12. Start of play. Battling here with a full count. 3-2 again. Off the hand, sliced down the left field side. It's going to get into the seats. Count stays at 3-2. On Rincones, the payoff again. Gabe, a line drive into right. That's a base in. Make it a 5-game hitting streak. Now for Gabriel Rincones. He extends the six with the base in. Tying run comes to the plate in the form of Colby Thomas. Woo Sox have started to get a righty loose out the bullpen. Halligan has been their longest tenured reliever today. First guy who has gone more than two innings here. Hobie Harris It's warming out in the Worcester bullpen. Pitching coach Dan DeLucia going out to the mound to chat with Halligan Stahl for some time here. Colby Thomas 0 for 2 today. It's been a real struggle for Colby over the past couple of weeks. Started 4 for his first 14 for the Pigs. That was actually against Worcester up at Polar Park. But since, over his last 17 and past 18 now, including tonight, is 7 for his last 60. First pitch to Colby, fouled back. A real prime pitch to hit. Thomas has got pop, but has still not gone yard for the Iron Pigs. One, swing and a miss. Spun the slider by him. 0-2. Colby, every year prior to this year, had double-digit home runs. Had 18 last year with Las Vegas, 31 in 2024, 18 in 2023. 0-2, swing and a miss. Down and away with a splitter. Thomas down on 3 strikes, and the Pigs turned away here in the 6th. They do get on the board on the Auto Kemp solo homer. So we head to the 7th. Now 3-1 Worcester here on the Pigs Radio Network, presented by Ashley, the largest furniture store brand in North America.
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0: Top of the 7th, Iron Pigs get on the board, but still trail the Moose Sox. It's now Worcester 3 and the Iron Pigs 1. Solo homer for Otto Kemp. Tanner Banks, the 1-2-3-6, sticks around here for the 7th and will likely be back out for the 8th as well tonight. At the top of the order, due up, Brayden Ward, Frank Benarius, and Anthony Siegler. First pitch on the way to Ward, fouled back. Ward has been an unbelievable pain in the Iron Pig side, a pest to end all pests here today. Triple to open the game, came in to score. Hustle double his last time up, and then scored on a bloop base hit. 0-1 pitch. This is up high. Ball to strike. Ward really leans into the bit of being that kind of pesky, old school, annoying ball player. Chokes up on the bat. It's very jittery at the plate. Just drank 7 cups of coffee. Pitch home, flicked in the air on the left field side and out of play. 1-2. On top of that, he has been hit by a league-leading 35 pitches, including about 8 by the Iron Pigs, including taking one for the team with Stuart Baroa, position player on the mound for the Iron Pigs. The base is loaded. Leaned in on a 45-mile-an-hour ethos. 1-2. Fastball just outside. 2-2. The thing about being a player like Ward is you have to be unapologetic about it. 2-2. off the hands, fouls it back, up into the suites. Can't be concerned, you know. Aesthetically, is it pleasing? Not really. Does it make your opponents probably want to rip your throat out? Probably. 2-2. Swing and a miss. Banks wears him down, though. Fastball up and out of the zone. Second strikeout for Tanner out of the bullpen. At the end of the day, for Ward, it works. Seeing guys like that, you know, work their way to the big leagues because of it. One out to nobody on for Franklin Arias. Arias 1-for-2. He's driven in 2 of the 3 runs for Worcester. Sacked line the first, and a blue base hit his last time up. Right-handed hitter. Banks delivers home. Backdoor slider for a called strike. Arias, almost not quite the exact opposite of Ward, but his style of game is maybe the most aesthetically pleasing ball player I have seen this season. There is... People talk about how with young players sometimes, pitches down the dirt, 1-1, the game will speed up on them, and you know it feels like they're playing against the game. It feels like the game flows through Franklin Arias, and he decides where it's going to go next. 1-1 pitch. It's up high, ball 2. One of my favorite comparisons comes from a line in a movie, Oppenheimer movie. You know, I believe the physicist was Nicholas Bourne asking a young Oppenheimer. 2-1, Arias a bouncer, foul. Third base side. 2-2. Whether or not he can hear the music, can you hear the music of physics? Baseball is the same exact way. When you're playing the game, there's a flow, there's a rhythm, there's a music to it. Some guys are trying to guess what the next note or melody is going to be, or singing on an off key, or dancing to an off beat. Franklin Arias is conducting. 2-2 on Arias. 3-1 Woo Sox, top of the 7. 2-2, swing and a miss. Tanner Banks blows it by him. Back-to-back strikeouts for Tanner. And even for as in tune with the game as Arias is, veteran Wiley lefty and Banks in the mound still have a trick or two up his sleeve here. 2 outs, nobody on for Anthony Siegler. 5 up, 5 down for Banks out of the bullpen. He has punched out 3 straight. Siegler, who is 1-for-3, flip around to the right side this time. Singled his last time. First pitch, breaks his bat on a soft liner to second base. Cairo makes the catch knee high. Retires Siegler and the inning over. Another 1-2-3 inning for Tanner Banks. He has retired 6 in a row to begin his day out of the pen. Go to the bottom of the 7th. It's time to stretch. Iron Pigs trailing 3-1. 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
0: Hope you got a good stretch in. We go to the bottom of the seventh. It's the Blue Sox 3 and Iron Pigs 1. Hobie Harris comes on into the game and replaces Patrick Halligan. His pitching change brought to you by Lehigh Valley Chimney, keeping the valley safe, one chimney at a time. So Harris replaces Halligan, who is probably in line for the win here as he goes the longest of any Blue Sox reliever today. Three innings, one run, two hits, no walks, and two strikeouts. Harris making his 16th appearance of the year for the Blue Sox. Righty from the stretch, kicks and fires a sinker down low, 95. A ball, no strikes. It'll be 7-8 and 9 due up for the Iron Pigs. Keyboom, Dylan Moore, and Paul McIntosh. 1-0 pitch. Keyboom swings and misses. A ball to strike. Keyboom with a double back in the second. Struck out his last time up. Is now 6 for his last 13. His past 5 games. 1-1 pitch. Cut on and missed. Splitter down and away. 1-2. Harris, 20 in the third innings, 24 strikeouts, 12 walks. 33-year-old righty, 6'3", 212 pounds. Fastball split slider. Crossfire set. Hikes the knee up high. Pitch is down and away. Two-two. Heater high and outside. 3-2. Harris will keep that fastball 95 to 97. Three-two. Keyboom a roller towards the whole left side. To his left, Romero, the third baseman, spinning, cuts it off, fires to first on a hop. In time to get Keyboom. One gone to begin the seventh. Anybody else running? Probably able to beat it out, but Keyboom not exactly the fastest in the world. Romero taking his time with a pirouette. Picked up his target at first. One hop throw over. Leadoff man retired. Brings up Dylan Moore. Moore over two. Struck out in the second. Popped out his last time. Harris, the fourth arm used today by the Woos Ox. Moore tries to check his swing on the first pitch. Goes around for strike one. Devin Sweet to open the game, scoreless inning. Seth Martinez, scoreless second and third. 0-1, Heater down the middle, 0-2. Halligan retired the first six he faced. He opened a solo homer to Kemp to open the sixth. Rebounded after that. Now Harris for the seventh. 0-2, down in the dirt. 1-2. One, two. Upstairs, 2-2. Two, two. Moore scoops it down the right field side and out of play. Two, two. Heater down and away. 3-2. Iron Pigs trail 3-1, which with the way the Pigs offense has been going of late, feels like a mountain to scale. Blue Sox bullpen did falter recently. They had a 7-1 seventh inning lead in Buffalo on Sunday. The chance at a 5-game sweep. 3-2, line through the hole left side. Into left for a base hit. Dylan Moore, the one-out single, brings the tying run to the plate. He supported first with Paul McIntosh coming up. Bison's rallying with seven unanswered to win 8-7. Paul over two, now 0 for his last 13.
9: He's got Moore at first. Middle infield, a double play deck. The pitch. Fastball outside corner for a called strike. One run, just 5 hits for the Iron Pigs. 3 runs, 7 hits for the Woo Sox. 0-1. McIntosh takes outside. Ball to strike. Iron Pigs have grounded into the second most double plays in the league this season at 81. That's hit by pitches. Been hit by the second most pitches at 81. Nashville leads the league with 96. 1-1. This is down low. 2 balls and a strike. Pigs are 6th in the league in ground ball double plays with 96. It's actually a very bunched up top 6. Pigs with 96 and 6th. Tied for 5th, actually. 101 leads the league. That's Toledo. 2-1 is down low again. All 3. Columbus is crowded into the fewest. I have no clue how they've managed this. 63. Is it a lack of base runners? Is it speed? 3-1 on McIntosh. Moore at first. 3-1, Woo Sox lead. The pitch home is chopped foul. Third base side. 3-2. Count on Paul McIntosh. He's the tying run of the plate. Dylan Moore at first. 3-2. I expect Moore to run here. He's not. 3-2. Swing and a miss. Maybe clairvoyance. A tank in the third base coach's box not to send Moore. McIntosh down on strikes. Two gone in the seventh. Christian Cairo. Cairo 0-3. Snapped a really bad funk last week. Leadoff homer, also had a multi-hit game for the first time in a couple of weeks. Still a bit of a dreadful second half for him. First pitch fastballs in the outer third for a strike. Trying to put together a solid finish here. Iron Pigs are starting to get a righty loose out in the bullpen, which is surprising given that Banks was supposed to go 3 innings here. 3-1 Woo Sox last the seventh. Man at first. Fastballs up and in on Cairo. A ball to strike. Michael Mercado, the one starting to throw out in the Iron Pigs bullpen. Pitch home. Cairo takes down and away. 2 balls and a strike. Phillies trying to rally against the Astros. Brandon Marsh with an RBI double. So put the tying run now into scoring position. 2-1. Cairo dribbles it. Packs up. 2-2. Made it a 6-4. Astros lead in the bottom of the 7. Phillies have 2nd and 3rd with nobody out in the last 7. Pigs have man at first here, 2 outs. Trail 3-1, last the 7th. And for the 2-2, time is called. Cairo steps out. Moore 1-out single, still marooned over at first. The 2-2, down and away. It's been a long, laborious inning for Hobie Harris. It's only the 4th hitter he's faced. It's going to be his 25th pitch. Three-two, runner goes. Cairo, a weak chopper, foul. Staying alive.

0: and two on Christian Cairo. Moore be off the pitch. Payoff from Harris, way outside, down dirt. Cairo an easy take. It's ball four. And for the first time today, the Iron Pigs have multiple runners on base. First and second, two outs for Otto Kemp. Otto, the provider of the only run of the game for the Iron Pigs. Solo homer last inning. Dan DeLuce, the pitching coach, will go out to the mound here. Give Worcester a moment to maybe get somebody loose in the bullpen or maybe just help whatever is ailing Hobie Harris here. Pigs need Otto to come in clutch. That has really been a sore spot for the Pigs. Basically, since Felix Reyes hit the injured list, there has not been that one guy who has stepped up for the Iron Pigs and, you know, maybe not all the time, but in certain moments has put the team on his back. It's been the guy you point to and say, we need a big hit, go get it. It's a chance for Otto to be that. He's been that in the past. This year, it's been a bit more sparse. Ball in the gap should tie the game here. First and second, two outs. Pigs down two in the seventh. Harris, first pitch. Fastball is flying away. Otto walked in the first, homered his last time up. Harris, red glove, shoulder high set. Looks back at second, 1-0 pitch. Kemp, half-hearted swing, chases down the dirt. That's a tough one. That's a really good splitter from Harris. Falls right off the table, can't help but chase. Pigs down two, last of the seventh, 1-1 pitch. Kemp waits out the splitter this time and grounds it to third through. The legs are a narrow. It skitters into foul ground off his body. Coming in to score more. Cairo to third. We've got a one-run game. Kemp stops it first on the error. And the Iron Pigs make this a one-run contest. Romero just didn't stay down on it. Otto hit it hard and Romero had it clang off his glove. Right through the wickets, deflected into foul ground. No RBI for Otto on the play. The inning continues, first and third. Tying run now at third, and Otto the go-ahead run at first. There's probably some consideration to put Otto in motion here. Otto 10 for 14, stealing bases. You don't want to take the bat out of the guy currently hitting here. Bat out of his hands, Cameron Meisner. Cameron 1-for-2 today. He's homered in back-to-back games. Harris's first pitch. It's a breaking ball. Freezes Meisner, even though it was a hanger. That's one of those ones that out of the hands kind of have a hump to it, a bump that rises up, and you don't think no way it'll get down into the zone, but it does. Infield to the pull side. Kemp held it first. Strike one pitch. Kemp starts and stops. The pitch fouled off by Meisner. Popped out of play into the left field seats. Another consideration to keeping Otto at first is that forces Hickey to hold him on. It creates a massive hole on the right side. Do you give that up for the chance of a base hit maybe giving you the lead instead? It's part of the calculus. 0-2 on Meisner. Kemp stays put. The pitch. Check swing. Pitch in the dirt. It scoots by Nito briefly, and Kemp will take second base. So no reason for the stolen base because Kemp takes 90 feet on the wild pitch. And maybe with a perfect jump, Cairo could have broken from third. He would have had to be instant as soon as it hit the ground. But a base hit ties the game now for the Iron Pigs. Hickey backs up at first. 1-2-2 on Meisner. 1-2 on Meisner, rather. The pitch, oh, Meisner skies it. On the infield, this will be tough. Hickey in from first. Next to the mound is under it, makes the catch. No problem, calm, cool, collected. He ends the inning and leaves the tying run at third and go-ahead run out at second base. Pigs, though, make it a one-run game. Go to the eighth, 3-2 Worcester. Here on the Pigs Radio Network, presented by Ashley, the largest first store brand in North America.
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5: Scoreboard update presented by Ashley. Phillies trying to rally late against the Astros, but they trail 6-4 in the bottom of the seventh. Meanwhile, in the International League, after seven, Pigs pull within one, but they trail Worcester 3-2 going to the eighth. Top of the ninth in Charlotte tonight, and that one has actually just gone final now, with Charlotte downing Buffalo 4-1. Bottom eight, 2-1 Columbus now in front of Louisville, while it's still 6-0 Omaha over Indianapolis. That's in the bottom of the eighth. Top five in Jacksonville tonight, back end of a doubleheader. Stripers and Jumbo Shrimp level at one. Syracuse up 4-0 over St. Paul. That's in the top of the fifth. While in the top of the fourth, Norfolk's offense putting up six runs thus far as they lead Memphis 6-2. Jacksonville defeated Gwinnett in the front end of the doubleheader earlier today by a final of 1-0, while Iowa and Toledo were canceled. That was wiped out due to inclement weather. Pigs down 3-2 after seven. We send things back over to Sam Jelinek.
0: Thank you, Jack. Like you said, got a ball game here. One-run contest. Iron Pigs make it a one-run game on the error. Third base by Mikey Romero. So 3-2 as we go to the top of the eighth. Tanner Banks has gone six up and six down. We'll have Hickey, Romero, and McDonough do up here in the eighth. Banks has needed only 24 pitches to this point. First pitch home to Hickey. It's a breaking ball down the dirt. But it remains to be seen if the Phillies want him to go a full three innings, or if they just want him to get three ups, meaning that he has gotten up and sat down and gotten up again to start an inning on three separate occasions. 1-0 pitch. Fastball just outside. A ball to strike. Or actually, that missed outside on Hickey. Didn't get the call there. 2-0 pitch. At the knees. Two balls and a strike. Hickey got his first plate appearance since replacing Romy Gonzalez defensively. The fifth strikeout look. Left-on-left matchup, 2-1 pitch. Big rip at the slider. Comes up empty. 2-2. Two and two on Nathan Hickey. Banks trying to retire his seventh in a row. The pitch fouled back.

0: Two and two on Hickey, the pitch. Off end of the bat, able to foul it back. Bangs from the chest. 2-2. Rips this one out to deep right field, hooking towards the corner on the run. Rincon is not going to get there. One hops off the wall. Plays the carom perfectly. Fires into second. It's cut. Relay not in time. Leadoff double for Nathan Hickey. Snaps the string of six in a row retired by Tanner Banks. Brings up Mikey Romero, who is 3-for-3 today. Scoring position for the Woo Sox as they try to get one back, make it two-run game again. Romero, left-on-left matchup again. First pitch fastball, zips into the inside corner for a strike. Oh-1, this is outside. Ball to strike. Romero, remember, had the 6-hit game against the Iron Pigs. 19-0 win. Back in Worcester. 1-1 pitch. Breaking ball snaps the inside corner. 1-2. Romero singled in the second, doubled in the fourth, and singled homer run his last time. Infield plays the pull side with Hickey out at second base. Thanks to look back at second. 1-2 coming. Romero pops it up. Right towards the Iron Pigs dugout. Behind the plates, it'll get into the seats. Clatter around and end up behind the backs. Swing and a miss. Banks strikes out Romero for his fourth strikeout in relief. And that's going to be all for Banks here. So he faces the two lefties to begin the inning. Tanner, 2 1/3. Very good outing today for Banks on his rehab. Only goes 36 pitches here as Tank out to the mound. Takes the baseball from Tanner. Banks, with his longest outing of his rehab, is done. And he leaves runner out at second base for Michael Mercado, 2-0. We got a pitching change. Iron Pigs trail 3-2 in the top of the eighth. Back in 60 seconds here on the Pigs Radio Network, presented by Ashley, the largest furniture store brand in North America.
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0: Still in the top of the eighth, Iron Pigs trailing the Woo Sox 3-2 and trying to keep it that way is Michael Mercado coming on to relieve Tanner Banks, whose rehab appearance here today is done. Mercado replaces him on this pitching change brought to you by Bachman's Roofing, Solar, and Remodeling. 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Banks, 2 1/3, allows just one base runner, the leadoff double, to Hickey in an eighth. No walks, four strikeouts. Still responsible for that runner out at second as Mercado inherits him, making his team best 34th appearance of the season. It's been rough sledding of late, though, for Mercado. He's given up a run in three of his past four appearances, totaling six runs, five earns over his past five innings of work. Faces Tyler McDonough, switch hitter, bats from the left side here. First pitch on the way, he scoops it in the air, deep right field. Jason Rincon is back to the track in front of the wall, makes the catch. Step in front of the padded fence, puts it away. Back to second goes Hickey. McDonough, first pitch he sees off the bench, flies out to deep right. McDonough has been an Iron Pigs killer historically over the years. Nearly did it again. Second out, though, the eighth brings up Alan Castro. Mercado, 6'4", 205-pound righty. He's 4-4 in the year with a 4.74 ERA. Kicks, fires home. Castro takes a curveball in the dirt. Fastball, curve, split, and cutter for Mercado. Hickey doubled to lead off the inning. After the Pigs were spotted a run in the last of the seventh on an error. Made this a one-run game. Infield to the pull side for the switch hitter batting left-handed. Fastball takes off, up and away. Ball two. Sam McWilliams is getting loose out in the Worcester bullpen. Two-oh pitch. Castro, big rip, swings right through the cutter. Two balls and a strike. Mercado, black glove set at the letters, fires home. Cutter darts just down and in. Castro's 0 for 1 today with a pair of walks, trying to find a way to be productive. He's now 0 for his last 9, 2 for his last 24. 3-1, checks the swing, cutter down and away. Doesn't get the call. Castro walks for a third time today. No harm, no foul for the moment. Two on, two outs, and Tomas Nito hits. Nito 0 for 3. Grounded into a huge double play that ended the fourth. Two Woo Sox top of the eighth. Mercado's first pitch, swinging and miss. Nito tried to ambush it. Cutter ends up off the plate. Dynamite pitch from Mercado, one that he favors. Start that cutter, middle of the plate, ends up off the outer edge. Strike one pitch, right back to it. A little bit too low this time. Can't get Nito to chase it. Pitch home is up and in, backs Nito out of the box. Two and one on Tomas Nito. Makes it a one-run game, top of the eighth. Two on, two outs. Open stance for Nito, 2-1 pitch, swing and a miss. Back to that same cutter again. Second time he's getting chased it down and away here. Mercado, he's just got to think, how can you not throw that pitch for a third time? The righty ready, the 3-2-2, swing and a miss. Went back to the cutter. Gets the end of the swipe through it again for a third time, strikes him out. Mercado strands a pair of boards to end the eighth. The zero posted in the inning. Go to the bottom of the eighth, Pigs down a run, 3-2. 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

0: Your contract for $20 million with playoff-based incentives that could push the deal up to $30 million. So he'll be okay. Good luck. Now, reports claimed that this went down to the wire. Did you see this? Bullcrap? Yeah, the reports were like, oh my God, Donald left the Ram facility on Sunday without telling the organization.
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3: Last the eighth, Iron Pigs still down a run, 3-2. Hobie Harris still on the mound for the Moose Ox. Gave up an unearned run in the seventh in his first pitch. Keen Anthony is in for a strike. Anthony 0 for 3. Is on base streak at 18 games in jeopardy, as is his five-game hitting streak. Trying to get aboard to begin the eighth as the tying run for the Pigs. 0-1. Cutter outside corner. 0-2. Sam McWilliams is already loosening for the Woo Sox out in the bullpen. It's Harris now at 35 pitches out of the bullpen. Crossfire set for the righty. 0-2. Down and away with another cutter. 1-2. Harris has not worked more than an inning since back on August the 21st against Syracuse. Inning in the third. This is down low this time with the splitter. 2-2. While the single-A and high-A seasons came to a close last Sunday, single-A Clearwater Thresher season has continued. 2-2. This is down and in. From 0-2, we've gone to 3-2. Clearwater, who won their first half division down in the Florida State League, taking on Tampa in the first round of the Florida State League playoffs. Played their game earlier tonight. It's already gone final. 3-2. It's outside ball four. And Harris, after going up 0-2 on Keaton Anthony, misses with the next four to walk him to open the eighth. Tying run aboard for the Pigs. We'll see if Keaton Anthony gets pinch run for. Problem for the Pigs right now in Tank. Pigs manager is it's got a pretty short bench. They've added Alfredo Antunes to the bench as just an extra body here. As far as available bench pieces, it's not exactly speed upgrades on the bench here. It's Robert Moore, Jordan Disson, and Paul McIntosh. First pitch to Gabriel Jones. Swings and misses, 0-1. Anyways, Clearwater a 2-0 loss to Tampa as Nestor Cortes making his first quote-unquote rehab appearance since being signed by the Phillies. 0-1, this is up and away. Ball to strike. Cortes went one inning, gave up one run on two hits, one strikeout, through just 11 pitches. Clearwater shutout, and they will need a win in game two to stay alive. 1-1, down the dirt, Gabe takes ball two. Rincones is 1-for-3, singled his last time up to extend his hitting streak to 5 in a row. Elsewhere in the Phillies org, Redding taking on Erie this week, their magic number at 3 to clinch the Eastern League Northeastern second half division. They lost today 6-1 to Erie. 2-1 pitch. Rincones, a high fly ball down the left field side. It's going to slice into the picnic patio. 2-2. Cody Bowker took the loss for Redding. Brian Rincone did smash his 24th of the season, and Aiden Miller, technically not on a rehab assignment anymore, but he got into his second game since coming back to action here. 2-2, curveball in on the hands, and it's another full count. Miller's rehab, if you're wondering why it's not a rehab with Redding, is that technically with Miller on the Iron Pigs IL, a AAA player cannot rehab at AA. They have to be activated. 3-2. Rincones tries to check his swing. Appeal out to second. He held up. Oh, man. Gabe pulls the Stuart Barua. And on the check swing, just drops his bat at the plate to make sure that nobody can get a second look at where he held up. And the Woo Sox dugout, Iggy Suarez and Dan DeLucia asking if Ryan Van Vroom

0: Franken, how did you not call that? Van Franken saying, well, no, when in doubt, you appeal out to the second base umpire. And ultimately, Mitch Trzeciak says that he held up. And Trzeciak's hearing it from Iggy Suarez as he goes out to the mound and the Blue Sox infield as they convene on the mound. And Harris is going to come out of this game here. So the Pigs give it a gift. Back-to-back walks to open the eighth. And the Blue Sox make a pitching change. It's 3-2 Worcester. Back in 60 seconds here on the Pigs Radio Network. 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
2: Now, this is year 10 for Mahomes. We won't count the rookie year because he played one game. If you look at Mahomes year 2-7, and then last 2 years, year 8 and 9, I don't think people understand how dramatic the splits are. But in the last 2 years, of the 43 qualified quarterbacks, he's near the bottom. Everything's up. Interception slightly up, passer rating down, efficiency down, way more ad-libbing. Now, is he ad-libbing because he's less coachable now that he's a rock star? Is he ad-libbing because, you know, he doesn't put the film work quite in like he used to? He feels like he's a little more Texas Tech Mahomes. Now, why would that be? 2023, 2024, and 2025, the Chiefs drafted 21 players. Their big hit is Rashee Rice. And that's for the good GM.
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0: Still lost the eighth. Iron Pigs trail the Worcester Red Sox 3-2, but they're rallying here. Back-to-back walks to open the inning, thanks to a very favorable check swing call of the Pigs in business, and the Blue Sox go into the bullpen. Sam McWilliams replaces Hobie Harris on this Lehigh Valley chimney call of the bullpen, keeping the Valley safe, one chimney at a time. Hobie Harris done after an inning plus, gives up one unearned run right now, still on the hook for the two runners on base. And Sam McWilliams inherits the Williams, right-handed pitcher, 6'7", 230, minor league free agent pickup earlier this summer at the beginning of July for Boston. Picked up the save his last time out in Buffalo, the scoreless ninth, pair of strikeouts. First pitch to Colby Thomas. He shows bunt and takes a called strike on the outside corner, 0-1. Colby is 0-for-3. He laid down a sack bunt Saturday against Scranton, being asked to bunt again here. Corners crash for the Woo Sox. 0-1, Thomas squares, gets it down out in front of the plate. Catcher Nito and pitcher McWilliams come together, miscommunicate, and Nito finally picks it up and has no play. Thomas safe at first, and it's a bunt base hit, and the bases are loaded with nobody out. It's a disastrous start to the eighth for the Woo Sox. Thomas downed it between home plate and the mound. Nito came out, McWilliams came in. Both looked at each other, both looked at the ball. By the time Nito took command, there was no play to be made. Bases loaded, nobody out, and Carter Keyboom the hitter. Infield comes halfway in for the Woo Sox. Middle infield in the base paths while the corners are in. Keyboom 1-for-3 with a double. McWilliams, this is his 17th appearance of the year. He's 2-2 with a 5.31 ERA. First pitch, fastball in, checks his swing. Appeal to first, he did not go. Iron Pigs have been the Pigs with 9 lives. They had their 7th win when trailing going into the ninth, or later, on Saturday in Scranton. That leaves the IL. 1-0. Fastball down the middle, a ball and a strike. On top of that, just comebacks aplenty for the Pigs late in ball games. They never say die. When trailing after 7, the Pigs are 11-59 this year. Most teams barely win 5 games out of that. 1-1. Swing and a miss. Threw 96 right by him. 1-2. 3 runs, 8 hits, an error for the Woo Sox. 2-6-0 for the Iron Pigs. Keyboom doubled in the second. Strikeout and ground out since. Bases loaded, nobody out. Pigs down a run. McWilliams high set, the pitch. Keyboom taps it foul. Third base high. Nothing but hard stuff from McWilliams to Keboom here. McWilliams, first base side, comes set. 1-2. Foul tip held on to by Needham. Strikes out Keboom. McWilliams one hurdle down. Pulling a Houdini. One out, and the base is still loaded for Dylan Moore. We'll see how the Woo Sox infield plays this. As Moore, with enough speed, the turning double play is not a guarantee. They will keep the middle infield halfway in, corners all the way in. First pitch, Moore a half swing, fouls it back. These have been very uncomfortable swings now for both Keboom and Moore. Pigs haven't put the ball out of the infield in the inning. Anthony and Rincon has walked. Thomas a bunt base hit. McWilliams to the ready. Strike one pitch. Down the dirt. Heck of a block by Nito on a 92 mile an hour sweeper. That is not an easy play to make. Anthony at third, not exactly enough foot speed to probably consider breaking on any wild pitch that isn't obvious. Pigs down a run in the eighth. 1-1 pitch, down and away. Nito reaching for it, keeps it in front. McWilliams has had the most success this inning with the fastball. He's just throwing it by Keboom. Problem with the sweeper, even though it's nasty at 92, hasn't been close to the strike zone. Out of the hands. Not even thinking about swinging at him. 2-1 on Moore. Bases juiced. The 2-1. Moore swings and fouls it off his foot. Again, that's just the easy pitch from McWilliams there. That's a 97 mile an hour sinker right down the middle that Moore did not get a very pretty swing off. I don't see how, if you're McWilliams, you move away from that. And if Moore, how you look for anything but that. 2-2. Moore reaching for it, pops it up. Foul ground, first base side, well back in the seats. That's exactly what Moore did there. He's looking for the fastball. It's 98, actually down and away off the plate. Trying to protect as best he could. It's McWilliams, the one-time Phillies farmhands. It's right in the mound. The 2-2. Moore swings, line drive, left field, falling fast, into a dive, McDonough spears it. Anthony back to third, tags up and scores to tie the game. But McDonough keeps another run from scoring with a sprawling defensive effort. Sac fly RBI for Moore, but McDonough robs Dylan Moore of an RBI, or what should have been another RBI. This game's all knotted, 3 apiece. Liner just hung up there a little bit too long. Anthony, a good jump at third, though. New to get back in tag. He's able to score and tie the game. Brings up Paul McIntosh. Go ahead, run. Still out at second base. Two on, two out. McWilliams to the plate. McIntosh swings. Line drive, center field. On comes Ward into a slide. He makes the catch. Feet first slide, he picks it and robs McIntosh of a go-ahead RBI single. So the defense keeps Worcester in this. But the Pigs rally to tie the game as we go to the ninth. All tied at three here on the Pigs Radio Network, presented by Ashley, the largest furniture store brand in North America.
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0: Top of the ninth, tied at three, Iron Pigs rally. Square this ball game up on the sack fly by Dylan Moore. But great defense by the Woob Sox. Diving catch for McDonough and Lex. Sliding play for Braden Borden center. Keep the Iron Pigs from taking the lead here. Swango Mercado will stay on for the Pigs after finishing out eighth, leaving a pair on. Comes back out for the ninth. Tied at three. Trying to make this as easy as possible for the Pigs to walk it off in the bottom of the ninth. First pitch to Sungjae Chang, though, is scooped on the line straight up the middle and into center for a base hit. So Chang, who came in 5 for his last 37, 0 for 3 today, singles in the first pitch of the ninth. Wasn't exactly an easy pitch to hit either. Leadoff man aboard for the Woo Sox as Mercado will have to tend to Chang over at first. Chang 10 for 17 stealing bases. Braden Ward the hitter, expect him to bunt here. He's 2 for 4 tonight. Throw over to first and Chang is back. Kemp charging hard in from third. Anthony has to hold the runner at first. Gives Ward the possibility of maybe dragging a bunt up the first base side here. Mercado ready, Ward squares, shows bunt, draws it back, and the pitch is outside.

0: Field plays the pull side. Kemp in on the grass at third, 1-0. Ward not squaring. Takes a called strike. Moore at short is playing right up the middle, which means with Kemp in at third, if Ward just wants to slap one the other way, he has about 90 feet of real estate between second and third to do so. 1-1, not squaring again. Swings through a cutter, tying him up, down and in. So any thought of a bunt here, probably gone. Kemp just making sure, look back into the pig's dugout to see if they want him to back up here. Because even with two strikes, in this kind of situation, in the top of the ninth of a tie game, go ahead, run at third. I wouldn't put it at a certainty that Ward wouldn't bunt. Shang at first. Takes his lead, 1-2. Ward swings, pops it up. Shallow right, Rincona's long run. Racing in, it falls in front of him. Ward safely aborted first. Chang will scoot up to second. It all works out for the Woo Sox at the end. Just a blooper off the end of the bat. Rincona's playing, I'd argue, a little bit too deep and right. Brings up Frank Linarius, who I doubt they're going to ask to bunt here. But catcher Paul McIntosh is going to call time, go out to the mound anyways. Convene with the entire infield to make sure everybody is on the same page. If he does that, chance to get your scoreboard update. Phillies is still trail the Astros. That's 6-4 in the top of the ninth. Phils scored one in the seventh, but ultimately double play. Kind of took the wind out of their sails. Visit over. First and second, nobody out for the Woo Sox. Arias has driven in a pair. Tied at three, top of the ninth. Mercado kicks and deals. Arias does square, but takes a cutter down and away. Pigs had the wheel play on here. Anthony crashing from first. Cairo going over to first cover. And Kemp staying home at third base. 1-0 pitch. Arias does not square, and Mercado drills him in the back. So two singles and a hit by pitch have loaded the bases for the Woo Sox with nobody out. Kirby Snead very quickly trying to activate out the bullpen. Likely for Nathan Hickey on deck. Phil Condori picks pitching coach, trot out to the mound to give Kirby enough time to get loose here. Well, this is a less than ideal way to start the inning. Bases loaded, nobody out. Pigs trying to work out of this jam here. Anthony Siegler, the 1-2 up. Going to have to bring the infield in. Interestingly, the Woo Sox do not have anybody warming the bullpen. So Sam McWilliams come high water time. We'll try to finish this out for Worcester in the bomb year. Mound visit over. Siegler 1-for-4 today. Last week was his first week back with Worcester after spending a good spell of time up with the big league club. First pitch home, it takes a big rip, fouls it back. Been replacing the injured Trevor Story. Bases loaded, nobody out. Infield in for the Iron Pigs. Tied at three in the ninth. 0-1. Siegler, a high chopper up the first base side. Anthony gloves, fires to the plate, it's just in time. They get the force on Chang. Great play by Keaton Anthony on the high hopper up the first base line. Keaton gets rid of it quick. McIntosh keeps a toe on the plate. One away in the ninth. And we'll see, did Kirby get enough time to get loose? The two lefties coming up here. Yep, he did. Tank's going to emerge from the dugout. And Mercado is going to be done here. He will leave the fate of the Pigs in the very capable hands of Kirby Snead. Got a pitching change. Go ahead. Take a break. Come back in 60 seconds. Don't go anywhere. We're still tied at three. The base is loaded in the nine. 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
2: Dylan Gabriel, he went out and he played really well last night. You know, and I don't know what you take from it. Well, you know, the defenses and who he like, but he's performed, and it is kind of odd that there's been no mention of him anywhere at all.
3: This, for whatever reason, like when they started the offseason, it was just like, oh, it's a two-horse race. It was like, oh, all right. I mean, I don't know how he got lost in the shuffle with all of this. He hasn't, it's not like he has really looked any different than the rest of the guys. Like, why wouldn't you try to get him in there as part of the quarterback competition at the beginning of the year? Because they haven't talked about it. And there's only been a two quarterback competition the entire time. I wouldn't be shocked if you didn't see all three quarterbacks play this season.
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0: Top of the ninth, Iron Pigs and Woo Sox still tied at three. Pigs gonna have to pull a rabbit out of the hat, keep it that way. Bases loaded, one out. Worcester forces the Pigs into a pitching change. Kirby Snead replaces Michael Mercado. 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Snead replaces Michael Mercado. Michael, an inning of work, got out of a jam in the eighth. Induced a jam here in the ninth. Got first out on the fielder's choice plate. We'll leave it up to Kirby Snead. Two lefties due up here. Snead will face Hickey and Romero. Kirby got the save for the Pigs back on Saturday night. His last appearance after giving up five runs in his prior two appearances. 5-2 on the year with a 2.81 ERA. Middle infield back at halfway. Corners come in. First pitch to Hickey's a fastball in the inside corner for a strike. Left on left matchup, Snead, slider, four-seam, changeup. Hickey off the bench today, 1-for-2 with a double. 0-1, sweeper, way outside, ball to strike. Tied at three, top of nine. Great speed at third and Braden Ward. So getting the out of the plate, it's going to be tough. 1-1 on its way. Outside corner, changeup freezes Hickey. That's a rare left-on-left changeup from Hickey, or from Snead rep. Change things up, varying compared to the scouting report. 1-2. Fastball up and in, nearly hits Hickey on the wrist. Just a dart out of the way the last second. Infield, couple steps to the pole side. Outfield, couple of steps in here. Tied at three in the ninth. Bases loaded. 2-2. Swing and a miss. He struck him out. Foul tip held on to by McIntosh. Got him with a sweeper. Two away in the ninth. And Snead an out away from pulling the Pigs out of this jam. Gotta get by Mikey Romero. 3-for-4 today with a strikeout. RBI single back in the fifth. First pitch. Romero off the hands, fouls it back. Strangely, this season, for as good as Kirby has been, he has not dominated left-handed hitters. Batting 246 against him, righties 247. He's just been good. He's got the left-on-left matchup here against Romero. Infield back to the pole side. Kirby, not feeling comfortable, steps off. More up the middle at short. Kemp off the line at third base. 1-0-1 on the way. This is down and away. Ball and strike. Snead's 1-1. Romero swings, golfs in the air to center, shallow. Thomas broke back, now races in, gets the spot, makes the catch. Retires Romero, and the Pigs pull the rabbit out of the hat. Bases loaded, nobody out. Mercado and Snead combined to get out of it. Go to the bottom of the ninth. Pigs need a run to win it. It's tied at three. 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
0: Last ninth, Iron Pigs, another chance for a walk-off victory. We've got seven on the season. It's number eight in store here tonight. Tied at three. Last the ninth, Pigs up the top of the order, due up against Sam McWilliams, who did allow the game to be tied with some inherited runners in the eighth, got out of it. Now conceding the lead. First pitch to Christian Cairo. It's a sweeper up high. Iron Pigs last walk-off win, the Robert Moore game. Bob with the two-homer game, the walk-off homer to end it. 1-0 pitch, it's a called strike. Iron Pigs, seven walk-off wins to date this season. Christian Cairo has two of them. Cairo leading it off, here to be in the last of the ninth. McWilliams, first base side ahead, or rather count even, 1-1. Cairo swings, lifts it high in the air, down the right field side, shallow. Arias, the second baseman, out. Right fielder Castro comes in, straddling the line, makes the catch. What a way to begin the ninth, and Cairo 0-4 today. Should we go to a 10th? Kirby Snead would have it for the Iron Pigs. There's nobody up in the Pigs' bullpen. Here's Otto Kemp. Otto, 1-for-3 with a solo homer that started the scoring for the Pigs in the sixth. First pitch. Fastball outside corner. Strike one. Otto also walked in the first, and an error in the seventh also brought home a run. Obviously doesn't get credit for an RBI there. Down the count, 0-1. The pitch. Swing and a miss. Good pass of the breaking ball, but it's 0-2. Williams has come in throwing nothing but darts. He's doing a very, very good job here. So far, 19 pitches, 15 strikes. 0-2. Peter down and away at 97. Just gone final from Philadelphia. Phil's going to run the ninth, but leave the tying run at third. Astros win it 6-5. 1-2, swing and a miss. Kemp chases down the dirt, blocked by Nito. He'll fire down to first. Tyler Kemp complete the strikeout. Two gone, the ninth, and the only thing that's standing between us and extras today is Cameron Meisner. Meisner 1-for-3 with a bunt base hit and a walk. has homered in back-to-back ball games. If he can make it three in a row, he'll have won the game for the Iron Pigs. Infield pull side, and before the first pitch, home plate umpire Brian Van Vranken requests time. Meisner McWilliams ready to go. The first pitch. Meisner checks his swing. Ooh, got a piece of it. Foul tipped it into the mitt. Amito on the check swing. No balls, a strike on Meisner. Here it comes. Meisner fouls it back. 0-2. Now less than ideal, but if Meisner does make the final out here in the ninth, he would be the placed runner out at second base, which would represent pretty good speed. Pigs could have that going for him. 0-2. Fouled back. Oh, that was a mighty nice pass by Meisner at that pitch. Just can't square it up. Count stays at 0-2. McWilliams, the 0-2 again. Swing and a miss. Blue 97 by him. Back-to-back strikeouts for McWilliams to end the ninth. This ball game's going to extras. After nine complete, we're tied at three. We go to the 10th. Here are the Pigs. 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
0: Top of the 10th, Iron Pigs and Blue Sox still tied at three. Extra innings here tonight for the Pigs to kick off final homestand of the year as they search for their eighth walk-off win of the season. Blue Sox will have Mikey Romero placed runner out at second base as Tyler McDonough leads it off here in the 10th. Corners crashing as McDonough tries to bunt the first pitch and fouls it back. Iron Pigs this year in extra inning games are 5-6, 3-4 at home, 2-2 on the road. Sneed looks back at second base, 0-1, McDonough shortens up, fouls the bunt off again. 0-2. It has been a long time since the Iron Pigs last played an extra inning ball game. Gotta go back to July the 7th against Columbus. It's a 3-2 victory. That was the Christian Cairo walk-off. 0-2 on McDonough. Don't expect him to square here. Romero leads from second base. 0-2. McDonough swats it in the air. Right field. This should move Romero to third. Rincones backs up on it, makes the catch. Gabe sets up, fires to third on a hop. Almost got him. But Romero slides in feet first. Go ahead, run 90 feet away for the Woo Sox. So McDonough gets the jump done, even if he couldn't do it. The bunt does it with a fly out. The infield comes in for the Iron Pigs with Alan Castro at the plate. Castro is 0 for 1, has walked thrice. It's 0 for his last 9. And before the pitch, home plate umpire Brian Van Vranken reminds Kirby Steen not to come set too quick. Castro switch hitter, bats right-handed. Steen the lefty, misses down and away with slider. Pitch, swing and a miss, chased off the edge. Ball to strike. Romero getting a very aggressive secondary lead down in third. Was scrambling back to the bag. I don't think that there's a world in which McIntosh tries to backpick him. But Romero might be at least planting the idea in his head. Blue Sox getting Osvaldo Berrios up in the bullpen for the bomb of the 10th. 1-1 pitch. Castro a tapper foul down the third base side, right to the third base coach. Iggy Suarez launches it up into the seats. Chill starting to set in here on September the 8th. Not quite fall weather yet. Starting to feel like it. 9-3, top of the 10th. Runner at third, one out. 1-2 to Castro. Blooped out to right. Rincones coming on, makes the catch. Back to third, Romero tags. The throw to the plate is not in time. McIntosh had to traverse just a step up the line. Couldn't reach back in time to get Romero, who slid on by him. Sack fly RBI for Alan Castro. Gives Worcester a 4-3 lead here in the bottom of the 9. Gabe showing off his arm this inning. That was a cannon to the plate. If it is maybe a foot closer to home, I think they have him. Romero able to sneak in behind McIntosh. It's 4-3 Woo Sox here in the 10th. Base is empty. Two outs for Tomas Nito. First pitch sweeper is outside. Woo Sox are granted an additional challenge here for the top of the 10th. Not sure they realize they have it because the scoreboard does not have it up there. Iron Pigs already had one challenge, so they're not given an extra. 1-0 pitch. Nito grounds it to the back. Nito, tough day at the plate. He's 0 for 4. Struck out last time up to end the 8th with a pair of runners on base. Sneed hikes the leg up high, fires home. Changeup starts outside, stays there, ball two. Two-one pitch. It's up high. Three balls and a strike. We mentioned at the end of the last half inning that Pigs will at least have Meisner starting out at second base. Depending on how you want, how you prefer to play things, extra inning with the placed runner. If Keen Anthony leading off, 3-1 outside, it's ball four. Two out walk, but Nito at first, and Sun Che Chang comes to the plate. Nito barely lead at first as Chang stands in. First pitch, sweeper. Don't know where that quite missed, but evidently it did. A little bit high. One and 0 on Chang, the pitch. Slapped foul down the third base side. Ball and strike. 1-1 on Sung Chae-Chang. Single to begin the ninth when the Woo Sox had a chance to take the lead. Bases loaded, nobody out, came up empty. Nito at first, 4-3 Worcester, top of the 10th. 1-1, ugly swing by Chang. Flat-footed, uncommitted. 1-2. Chang off the end of the bat, a pop-up, spiraling behind the plate. It's going to get about 10 rows deep. Nice catch by a fan. Road Phillies Harper jersey, barehanded. Braves to be proud, I promise. Still 1-2 on Sung Chae-Chang. Here he comes. Off the hands of Roller, back to the mound. Sneed reaches down, gobbles it up, flipped to first. Gets Chang in the inning over. So Worcester able to place the, or get the place runner around from second to take the lead. Go to the bottom of the 10th. Pigs need a run to tie, two to win it. It's 4-3 Worcester here on the Pigs Radio Network. 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
0: Last the 10th, Iron Pigs down a run, 4-3 against Worcester here. Start the week. Sam Jelinek with you here from the Cyan Sky broadcast booth. Osvaldo Berrios, the new arm of the mound for Worcester, will try to close this one out. Worcester getting the place runner across the top half. A couple of productive flyouts. So Berrios on. Pitching change brought to you by Lehigh Valley Chimney. Keeping the valley safe. One chimney at a time. Cameron Meiser, the place runner, out at second. Keaton Anthony is the hitter. And Osvaldo Berrios, the righty, down the hill. Making his 25th appearance. 42 innings, 42 strikeouts, 26 walks, 30 hits. Anthony is 0 for 3 with a walk. First pitch, not squaring to bunt. Pitches down and in for ball one. As mentioning the top of the inning, depending on your taste for how you like to play, the place runner in extra innings, Keaton Anthony at the plate kind of takes your options away. You're not going to bunt with him. 1-0 pitch. Anthony takes, down and away. Ball two. It's not that, you know, if you ask Keaton to bunt, he probably could. But with his foot speed and just his ability to hit, you'd rather give him a chance to win this game. So head in the count, 2-0. It's on a 19-game on base streak. Berrios, the 2-0. Slider outside. It's ball three. With Gabriel Conas on deck, the theme of this innings is going to be you have the winning run at the plate. Go win it, boys. That's the answer. 3-0 pitch. Anthony takes a called strike. Keaton does have one walk-off win for the Iron Pigs. Came last year, July 3rd against Grand Wilkes-Barre. doubled off the wall and right, scoring a pair. Tying run in second, that's Meisner. 3-1. Fastball, it's down low. Ball four. Keegan walks for a second time. Winning run now at first, tying run at second, and we're going to get a pinch runner here. It is the new guy, Wilfredo Antunez. Welcome to Triple A, kid. So Antunez, the pinch runner at first. He's the winning run. Gabriel Rincones Jr. had a walk-off two-run double earlier this season. He's got a chance to do it again here. Infield is back to the pole side for the lefty. First pitch, up and away. Gabe now on a five-game hitting streak. It's five for his last, or rather six for his last 15. Walked his last time up in the eighth. Lefty against the ready Berrios. Tying run at second, the 1-0 pitch. Big swing and a miss. Ball to strike. Nito popped up from his squat, looking over at first. I think Antunez has to be careful here that Hickey doesn't creep in behind him, and Nito tries to team up for a back pick. 1-1 on its way. Rincones, a cue ball lined the other way. Foul. Way out in front. I don't even know how he was able to make contact with that. Ended up looping it down the line. Ended up in fair territory. It could have been trouble. Kona's down the count. 1-2. Two on, nobody out. Last the 10. The pitch. Gabe late fouls it off. Protecting. Got a fastball to hit. But when you're trying to stay alive with two strikes, you give up the ability to pull the fastball at times just to foul it off. Max Lazar loosening for the Pigs in the bullpen if this game does go to an 11. 4-3 Worcester, bottom of the 10. Two on, nobody out. Berrios ready, 1-2 again. Breaking ball down and in. 2-2. McConaughey's an open stance. Puts his feet close together, hunched over, crying to the plate. Meisner dances from second, 2-2. Called strike three. Splitter at the knees, but Rincones is going to challenge. He thinks it was down low. It's going to be tight. Upon review, call on the field is overturned. That's what the ABS system is for. Missed by a tenth of an inch. Woohoo! By the skin of their teeth, Rincones stays alive. They retain their final challenge as well here. 3-2 on Gabe. Meisner, the tying run at second. Antunez, the winner at first. 3-2, swing and a miss. Perhaps ball don't lie. Rincones down on strikes. Chased what would have been ball four on a splitter down and away. It was a nasty pitch. Started as a strike, ended as a ball. It's a tough one for Rincones to lay off. Basically impossible to lay off. Still 2-1, one out, up to Colby Thomas. Colby is 1-for-4 with a bunt base hit. The pitch, swing and a miss. Slider down and away, was never a strike. Colby has been ice cold. Even with a bunt base hit tonight, he is 8 for his last 61. 0-1 pitch, Meisner takes off, pitches down and away, there's no throw! Antunez in the second on the double steal! Daring by the Iron Pigs, Meisner takes third, Antunez to second. Tying run 90 feet away, a winning run at second base. And the Woo Sox infield comes in. A ball and a strike on Colby Thomas. Now the name of the game for Colby, lifts something to the outfield, pokes something through the infield, you got a game winner. Open stance from the right side, hands held high. Berrios set at the chest, the 1-1. Thomas shows bunt, pitches down the dirt. Blocked by Nito, ball two. Oh man, was Thomas doing that on his own? Tank's given no signs at third. So Thomas was doing that of his own accord here. And now they're going to intentionally walk Thomas, which is shocking to me if I'm Worcester, if only because by Thomas showing a bunt there with no apparent squeeze play on, he doesn't look comfortable with the play. You're taking the bat out of his hands. I get Keyboom on deck, a double play candidate. That seems like a risk. So they intentionally walk Colby Thomas. The bases are loaded for Carter Keyboom, 1-for-4 tonight with a double. We'll see how they play this defensively. Earlier tonight, when they had Keyboom in this situation back in the 8th, bases loaded, one out. He struck out against McWilliams, but they had the infield halfway in. It looks like this time here, they're not even going to go halfway in. The middle infield is back. Romero's a step behind the bag at third. The only one who's playing in is Hickey at first. Bases loaded, pigs down a run in the 10th. The batter is Kibu. Berrios the pitch. Fastball sinks down and in. Meisner, good speed at third. Any fly ball to the outfield probably scores him. Keyboom, though, trying to win it. Berrios, third base side, set at the chest. Heaves home. Swing and a miss. Splitter down and away. That's been the whiff pitch for Berrios here in the inning. That's what he used to strike out Rincones. He used it to level the count on Keyboom here. 1-1 pitch. Back to the splitter. Same spot. This time Keyboom wiser lays off. Just past the 10 o'clock hour here on the East Coast. 2-1 on Keyboom. The pitch. Carter crowns it. The backstop. 2-2. Dylan Moore on deck if necessary for the Iron Pigs. Bases loaded, one out, bomb the 10th. 4-3 Worcester. The 2-2 pitch. Keyboom swings, hits a shot by a diving Romero at third. Into left to base hit. Meisner scores, Antunez to the plate. The throw, headlong dive, he beats it. McDonough with a cannon, but Antunez races home. Carter Keyboom, walk-off two-run single, 5-4 Iron Pigs in 10. The final homestand of the year begins with a bang. And Keyboom sends the Pigs out with a flourish. Takes not one, but two Gatorade baths in shallow left. So he wins it for the Pigs on a laser by Romero at third. Antunez racing to the plate. McDonough with a cannon nearly got him, but he slides in headlong with a swim move, and the Iron Pigs win it in 10, their 8th walk-off of the season. 5-4 the winner as Keyboom the hero. We'll go ahead, take a break, come back with totals and a recap next on the Staybridge Suites Allentown Bethlehem Airport postgame show here on the Pigs Radio Network, presented by Ashley, the largest furniture store brand in North America.
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2: Welcome into the Staybridge Suites Allentown Bethlehem Airport postgame show. Sam Jelinek with you here from the Cyan Sky broadcast booth. It's the Iron Pigs walk-off fashion down the Worcester Red Sox to begin the final homestand of the season. What a way to start it. Iron Pigs, their eighth walk-off win of the season. The Never Say Die Pigs, well, told you they never say it, and they never do it. They stay alive here, rallying to win this by the skin of their teeth. Skate told us in a recap here real quick before we hand things off to Jack Heim for the remainder of your post-game show and night. Iron Pigs facing a bullpen game from the Woo Sox. Looked to jump on it early. Couldn't. Woo Sox are the ones who got on the board first as they scored a run in the first after Braden Ward tripled to begin the game and then scored on the sacrifice fly. Casey Lawrence was able to bear down after that, though, posted three zeros in a row before finally allowing two runs in the fifth. RBIs for Braden Ward, or rather, Franklin Arias and Mikey Romero on base hits in that frame to make it 3-0. But the latter half of the game was owned by the Iron Pigs as they managed to rally here. Told you they never say die. It's night. That three-letter word was never even on their lips. Otto Kemp homered in the sixth, and Amber put another run on the board in the seventh, then they tie it in the eighth. Worcester had bases loaded, nobody out in the top of the ninth, could not score. Michael Mercado, Kirby Snead get the Pigs out of the jam, so we go to extras. Woo Sox get the place runner home on a pair of fly balls. Top of the tenth, bottom half, Iron Pigs load them up. One out, Carter Keyboom able to line a single to left. Cameron Meisner scores the tying run. Wilfredo Antunez, welcome to the show, kid. First game with the Iron Pigs, scores from second, barely, through a great throw by Tyler McDonough. Wins the game for the Pigs, and Keyboom, the walk-off winner. So the Iron Pigs come away victorious, 5-4, here in 10 innings, here on Tuesday night. Final line score here in this one for the Iron Pigs. It's 5 runs on 7 hits, no errors, they leave 9 on base. For the Woo Sox, 4 runs, 10 hits, 1 error, they leave 12 on base. Kirby Snead is your winning pitcher. Kirby allows just an unearned run, that's the placed runner in the 10th. Over an inning and 2/3 of work, does not allow a hit, as he earns his 6th

0: While the Woo Sox fall to 34-28 in the second half, 70-63 on the season. Iron Pigs will look to make it back-to-back wins to start out the week. As we'll be back at it tomorrow evening, same time, same place, 6:45 first pitch, where it'll be former Woo Sox Brian Keller against Jedixon Paez for Worcester. Keller 1-5 with a 6.09 ERA. Paez for Worcester 0-1 with a 2.92 ERA. First pitch at 6:45. Pre-game show hits the airwaves at 6:15 as usual. That'll be the next time that I talk to you. So I'm about to do it for my portion of the broadcast here on Tuesday evening. As always, big thanks from me to you for making us a part of your Tuesday evening. Big thanks to Jack Heim back in the studio for keeping me company here for this one. Big thanks to our partners who make Iron Pigs baseball possible. 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I'll talk to you tomorrow for Game 2 as the Iron Pigs will look for a second consecutive win after their theatrics here tonight for a walk-off 5-4 winner over the Worcester Red Sox. Final score in 10 innings, Iron Pigs 5-4 win it on the Carter Kieboom 2-run single. Until tomorrow, I've been Sam Jelinek. Signing off here from Coca-Cola Park, Jack Heim. I'll have you the rest of the way here on the Staybridge Suites, Allentown, Bethlehem Airport postgame show here on the Pigs Radio Network, presented by Ashley, the largest furniture store brand in North America.
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0: Welcome back into the Staybridge Suites, Allentown Bethlehem Airport postgame show. Your Lehigh Valley Iron Pigs reign supreme tonight over the Worcester Red Sox in walk-off fashion. 5-4 in the series opener. How about it? The pulmonary pigs strike again here tonight. I mean, get your heart rate up through and through, especially at the end of this ball game. It was the Wu Sox taking control in the terms of the middle stage of the game. They would go up 3-0 there through the first five innings. It would be Franklin Arias getting things going for the Worcester Red Sox early with a sacrifice fly in the top of the first. We dive right into our game highlights for tonight's action. Arias would do it again with a single in the fifth to play Braden Ward. His speed would help Worcester steal a run. Mikey Romero had a solid night as well for the Red Sox. He has just had the Iron Pigs number over the last couple of games. You can play him, maybe even stretch it to the full season. I have to go back and look to the exact numbers, but I know in two of the last three games he's played against the Iron Pigs, he's had 3+ hits. Nonetheless, though, it was really the Wu Sox led over your Iron Pigs at the halfway mark. But for the first Iron Pigs tally of the night, we'd have to find ourselves in the bottom of the sixth, where in the first pitch of the inning, Otto Kemp would waste no time.
1: Otto Kemp leads off the Pigs here in the sixth. It's Patrick Halligan, and the first pitch is blasted high in the air, deep to left. Back it goes into the bullpen. Solo homer, Otto Kemp gets the Pigs on the board. They will not be shut out here on Tuesday night.

0: pitch in the sixth. It's a solo homer for Otto Kemp.
1: And that would begin the efforts to chip away at the deficit here tonight for the Iron Pigs. They would score a run for the final five innings of this ball game. So down 3-1 now going to the bottom of the seventh inning. Otto Kemp would be at the plate again, but this time it wouldn't be a homer. He'd get some help from the Worcester defense.
0: 1-1 pitch. Kemp waits out the splitter this time and grounds it to third through. The legs are a narrow. It skitters into foul ground off his body. Coming in to score more. Cairo to third. We've got a one-run game. Kemp stops it first on the error. The Iron Pigs make this a one-run contest.
1: Romero boots a ground ball, and it helps the Iron Pigs pull within a run here. So it's 3-2 after seven. We go to the top of the eighth. The Red Sox would be held in check again. A nice night by the Iron Pigs bullpen. A great effort by Tanner Banks to get seven outs, four strikeouts, no walks, and just one hit allowed. His solid tenure this season, whether it's rehab or down here with the Pigs, in its entirety has been rock solid there for Tanner Banks. So we go to the bottom of the eighth, and it's a one-run ball game, 3-2. And later on in the midst of the bottom of the eighth inning, there would be bases loaded and one out. Sam McWilliams coming in for the Worcester Red Sox. Thought he might have a pathway out of this inning, striking out Carter Kieboom there. And then Dylan Moore would come up, and he'd be finding himself in a 2-2 count there to Dylan. But he'd step up and find a way to help put it in play and get the Pigs back to level.
0: Moore swings, line drive, left field, falling fast, into a dive, McDonough spears it. Anthony back to third, tags up and scores to tie the game. But McDonough keeps another run from scoring with a sprawling defensive effort.
1: Yeah, it wouldn't be the last we'd hear of Tyler McDonough out in left field there tonight. A fantastic and splendid showing there on that play against Dylan Moore. Made the catch, the run still scored, but he prevented further damage from being done. So we go to the top of the ninth, tied at three. Worcester would be turned away once again, and the Iron Pigs would be set down in order. So on to extras we go. Alan Castro with a fly ball in the air to right. Mikey Romero would tag from third. The throw is just a little bit up the third base line, so Romero gets around McIntosh and slides in safely. Sacrifice fly would give the Woo Sox the lead back at 4-3. But that would be all that would be done against Kirby Snead in the 10th. Obviously, with being the free runner at second, it would be an unearned run against his ledger. So we go to the bottom of the 10th. Pigs back down by a run. But they would continue to do what they did all game, especially in the second half of it. And that would be chip away, grind out at bats, and make the Woo Sox bullpen have to work for everything that they got. Keaton Anthony would draw a leadoff walk. It would be a strikeout of Gabriel Rincones Jr. for the first out of the inning. A nice little executed double steal would put the tying and winning runs in scoring position. Colby Thomas drawn an intentional walk, so put the bases loaded again. Now this time for Carter Kieboom, and Kieboom would step up and play the role of the hero tonight for the Pigs.
0: The 2-2 pitch. Kieboom swings, hits a shot by a diving Romero at third, into left to base hit. Meisner scores, Antunez to the plate, the throw, headlong dive, he beats it. McDonough with a cannon, but Antunez races home. Carter Kieboom, walk-off two-run single. 5-4 Iron Pigs in 10. The final homestand of the year begins with a bang.
1: That it does, Sam. What a way to end this thing here tonight. Carter Kieboom, walk-off two-run single. Misers in, and how about being thrusted into a pretty tense moment there as a pinch runner for Wilfredo Antunez there for the Iron Pigs. Just transferred up today from Jersey Shore, but he finds himself into the game, and he ends up scoring the winning run. Got to tip the cap to Tyler McDonough, a valiant effort out in left field. I mean, he gave that throw everything he could have possibly put on it in terms of velocity, put a lot of mustard behind that throw and left. It was a absolute dart to the plate, and it made it a bang-bang play, but Antunez gets under the tag there from Tomas Nito, and that was your ball game here tonight. So in 10 innings, the final again, the Iron Pigs down the Worcester Red Sox 5-4 and kick off the final home series of the regular season here in 2026 with a walk-off win. Can't do it in much more thrilling fashion than that. Pigs take it 5-4 again and start the week off 1-0. We'll take a break, and when we do return, we'll give you a road to the show and a scoreboard update here coming up next on the Staybridge Suites Allentown Bethlehem Airport postgame show here on the Iron Pigs Radio Network, presented by Ashley, the largest furniture store brand in North America.
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1: Back here on the Staybird Suites, Allentown Bethlehem Airport postgame show. Here, Jack Heim with you from the Phillipsburg Easton Honda Studios, as the Iron Pigs are the victors here tonight against the Worcester Red Sox, the final of 5-4 in 10 innings, courtesy of a Carter Kieboom walk-off two-run single. Let's take a look around the rest of the minor league levels here within the Phillies organization with our Road to the Show, which is driven by New Car. Discover why everyone loves a new car today. For Redding and the Fightin' Phils, they matched up with the Erie Seawolves here this week in Erie. Well, they've coasted themselves to a second-half title in the Southwest Division of the Eastern League. So Detroit's AA affiliate going to the playoffs once again. They are 18 games over 500 in the second half coming into, or pardon me, 19 games over 500 in second half play coming into tonight, trying to make it 20. While Reading, they're 10 games over and they have a 3.5 game lead over Binghamton and Somerset there in the Northeast Division, while Reading trying to head to postseason play. Starting off this final series of the regular season, though, at home tonight against Erie, and it has gone final, but the Fightin' Phils end up dropping it a final of 6-1. Cody Bowker would be handled his first loss of the season at the AA level. It would be a 4-run top of the third to kick things off for the Seawolves, and they'd get off and running quickly. Reading would respond with their only run of the night in the bottom of the third on a Brian Rincon solo homer, his 24th long ball of the season. But immediately they get it right back, did Erie, with a solo shot from Chris Myers in the top of the fourth, reclaim their 4-run lead, and add another solo homer later on in the contest in the top of the seventh. Erie goes on to win it 6-1 and takes the opener over Reading. Not much to highlight on the Jersey Shore front is, well, their season has come and gone. Series ended on Sunday with a 1-0 loss to the Hub City Spartanburgers, and that was that for the 2026 season for the Jersey Shore Blue Claws. We'll wait and see again in 2027. And for Clearwater, the Threshers, well, they had a high-stakes game on the line here tonight. They are into the playoff action with their stout first half of their season down in the Florida State League, and they matched up with the Tampa Tarpons here tonight. First of a possible three games in this series. They are in the division series in the playoffs there. So on the road tonight, off day tomorrow, and back at home there on Thursday night for game two. So taking a look at how game one fared out, and it was a 2-0 loss for the Threshers. Nestor Cortez made his Phillies organizational debut tonight there in game number one. And unfortunately for the Threshers, the offense just not much clicking for them tonight. It would be a bottom of the first double from Paul Gutierrez Contreras the second to plate Yostin Pena to make it one of the Tarpons. They'd add another run at the bottom of the third. Game one goes the way of the Tarpons by a final of 2-0. So with the off day tomorrow, the Threshers have their backs against the wall. See if the return trip home will do them some good for game two on Thursday night. That'll get underway at 6:30 for game two for the FSL West Division Series there down in Florida. So that was your Road to the Show which is driven by New Car. Discover why everyone loves a new car today. Give you a last scoreboard update presented by Ashley. A valiant of a comeback effort, as it may have been, the Phillies fall short by one run tonight against the Houston Astros. Final, Houston takes it 6-5. Just the early scoring, a little too much to overcome for the Phillies in that one. Here in the International League tonight, of course, we've documented the Iron Pigs 5-4 walk-off victory over the Worcester Red Sox. Other scores around the league, a high-scoring battle between the Norfolk Tides and the Memphis Redbirds is in the late stages. Bottom of the eighth, Norfolk 10, Memphis 8 there in that one, setting up for a fun finish there. That's the only game in the league tonight that is in action. Louisville with a late surge to take the win against the Columbus Clippers. Bats win 5-4. Charlotte Downs, Buffalo, 4-1 there. The Knights grab that one, while Omaha defeats Indianapolis 6-1. Syracuse with a run in the top of the ninth inning sees them with a one-run win over the St. Paul Saints. Syracuse 5, St. Paul 4. That's a big series between those two here. Take a look at the second half standings quick in the International League. Coming into tonight, those were the fifth and sixth teams in the standings, both of them within three games of the Rochester Red Wings, who currently hold the top spot. And with the Pigs getting a win over Worcester here tonight, Syracuse now sees themselves leapfrogging both St. Paul and Worcester. And with a loss to Indianapolis, now that has the Mets within a half game of passing the Indians there. So the Mets themselves playing some good baseball here over the last couple of weeks. They have fully thrusted themselves into the conversation to try to surge and maybe potentially thieve either the Red Wings, Rail Riders, or Indians, who have held the top spot here within the last couple of weeks of that second half title. But again, still a lot of baseball to be played, with 11 games remaining in the regular season here for these teams once tonight's action has fully come to a close. Back to our scores, though, looking around the league. Gwinnett and Jacksonville playing a doubleheader today. They would end up splitting it. Jumbo Shrimp won game one in shutout fashion, 1-0, a combined four hits in that one, with pitching taking center stage. Meanwhile, a little bit more offense in game two. Gwinnett wins the back end, 2 runs in the top of the sixth to take it, 3-1 over Jacksonville. Meanwhile, we did have a cancellation here tonight. Toledo and Iowa, with inclement weather there out in Iowa, preventing that one from being played. And with it being so late in the season, neither one of those teams having a whole lot to play for at this point, they decide to just wash that one out and not schedule a postponement date to end up playing a doubleheader at any point this week. As that was your scoreboard update presented by Ashley. We'll take one last break, and when we do return, we'll set the stage for tomorrow night's matchup with the pitching probables and give our final thoughts here on this one tonight. Back to wrap things up next on the Staybridge Suites Allentown Bethlehem Airport postgame show here on the Iron Pigs Radio Network, presented by Ashley, the largest furniture store brand in North America.
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1: Welcome back into the Staybridge Suites Allentown Bethlehem Airport post-game show. Here just about time to wrap things up here tonight. We'll take a look at what's to come tomorrow here in game two of this six-game series between the Iron Pigs and the Worcester Red Sox here. As in this one tomorrow, it is going to be the pitching probables first for the visiting Worcester Red Sox. The 22-year-old right-hander Jedickson Paez there to take the mound. He is on the year for the Worcester Red Sox, 0-1 with a 2.92 ERA, making just his fourth start of the year with Worcester after spending a big portion of the year with AA Portland. Last time out for him, well, it was his best showing yet at the AAA level. And in fact, Paez had a really good time in his first three starts with Worcester. But again, last time out was his best turn yet against the Rail Riders, where he went five innings, one hit, one run. It was a solo homer, did not walk a batter, and struck out a season high with Worcester, eight batters there. So Paez looking to continue that momentum tomorrow with the Pigs, look to pick up where they left off from here tonight. Speaking of the Iron Pigs, slated to be right-hander Brian Keller. Keller, last time out against the Rail Riders, well, it was a start to forget. 2 2/3 innings, 11 hits, 6 runs all earned, walked one, and did not record a strikeout. That was a start for Keller where you thought maybe, hey, he got out of that first inning trouble, dodged a bases-loaded jam, but unfortunately the second inning proved to be worse than the first, where he surrendered all 6 runs allowed, got the first 2 outs of the third inning, but unfortunately was not able to get out of that, did Keller. His start was cut short. In fact, for Keller, since coming back down to the Iron Pigs from the Phillies there, it's been a tough go of things for him since there. So we'll see, though, if tomorrow against the Worcester Red Sox, if things will fare better for him. In fact, not sure it can go much worse than the last time he faced the Worcester Red Sox up at Polar Park, where he went just the third of an inning and allowed 5 runs all earned on 4 hits, walked 3, and did not record a strikeout. And so Keller trying to turn things around. He'll look to do that coming up tomorrow night. Final thoughts, though, on this one as the Iron Pigs walk this thing off. Carter Kieboom playing the role of the hero here tonight, plating Cameron Meisner and Wilfredo Antunez there to walk this thing off for the Iron Pigs. Again, it was just a resilient effort, something that you've seen out of this team over the last couple of weeks or so, really, even while the wins and losses may not have been there. It's not like they've really kind of gone away. At times it maybe felt like that way from a game-to-game stretch there for a couple of contests, but overall, they have put up some good fights in the sense of, hey, they're not going to quit, they're not going to roll over, they're going to fight to the very end, and especially that resilience was shown here tonight. Runs in 4 of the final 5 innings here in this one. So the Iron Pigs walk away with a come-from-behind victory and walk this thing off. Kirby Snead again, the magician out of the bullpen, does it one more time. Him and Tanner Banks doing an excellent job for the Iron Pigs. Even Casey Lawrence with a start. Only 3 runs over 5 innings. A good turnout there for him tonight for the Iron Pigs. But only having to use 3 arms in a game that went to 10 innings, that is very impressive. And that is a big chunk of the work due to Tanner Banks getting 7 outs out of the bullpen while Kirby Snead recorded 5. Michael Mercado with an inning mixed there in between of Banks and Snead. So Kirby Snead is 6th victory of the season here tonight in this one. Programming note there, though, for you going forward, their next 2 nights going to be on StreamYard. So the next time we'll be back here on Fox Sports Radio of the Lehigh Valley and the Iron Pigs Radio Network here will be Friday night there for the 4th game of the series. So going to be stream-only contest for each of the next 2 days with the NFL season being back here there. So going to be returning here to Fox Sports Radio on Friday night there for the 4th game of the series between the Iron Pigs and the Worcester Red Sox. So the next 2 games will be stream exclusive only, but same time and same place, 6:45 for the first pitch, 6:15, the pregame show will take the air for those next 2 days. Also will be a 6:45 on Friday there as well there. So consistent here over the course of the week, getting a lot of the same start times. But that is going to do it, though, for us here tonight on the Staberd Suites Allentown Bethlehem Airport postgame show. For Sam Jelinek, I am Jack Heim signing off saying thank you for listening to this edition of Iron Pigs Baseball. The Pigs walk it off and steal a win away from the Woo Sox here in the series opener on this Tuesday night, September 8th. We're going to turn things back over now to the only all-sports station in the Lehigh Valley, Fox Sports Radio, 94.7 FM and 1230 AM in Easton. Enjoy the rest of your Tuesday night.
13: Really good team. They gave Christian Gonzalez, got paid. He's going to be happy as hell tomorrow night covering Jackson Smith and Jigba, who he blanketed in the Super Bowl. The one thing you could say for the Seahawks is that, boy, JSN did not have a big Super Bowl. Tomorrow night, I know the Pats are going to miss Travion Henderson, but Ramondre Stevenson is still a pretty good running back, and he would still be the number one guy there if he just didn't fumble so much.
14: Yeah.
13: But it doesn't matter because I'm telling you how tomorrow's going to go. I feel like this is going to be the upset that we had a few, 3 years ago where I told you the Lions were going to go into Kansas City on Monday night to open the season and win. That was my year to pick them to go to the Super Bowl, and they fell one game short. Not my fault. Way to go, Dan Campbell. But I see tomorrow night. Tomorrow night, the Patriots, look, they've been itching to play football ever since the Vrabel scandal broke. And this is going to be a case of where, yes, the Travion Henderson injury is going to hurt them a little bit, but not as much, because they're going to come out and it is going to be an air raid tomorrow night. Drake May is going to throw the football all over the field. The Seahawks being without their top two safeties, or two of their top three safeties, is going to be just as big a deal. Forget about, oh, can the Patriots run the football? They are going to throw it up and down the field. They're going to want to unwrap their new offense, their new weapons for Drake May, and I'll take the Patriots in an upset. It's 3.5 points. You give me the points, but I won't need them, because the Patriots, they're going to get out, they're going to score a couple of touchdowns early. The defense will play well enough, and they'll win this game in somewhat of a shocker over the Seahawks opening night. Give me the Pats and Drake May with big-time offense, 300 yards for May, and a couple of touchdowns.
14: Yeah, he completed over 70% of his passes, 20-plus air last year, according to the quick search. 44.5 is your total, as you said, either 3 or 3 in the hook, depending on where you're shopping. No Travion Henderson on one side. Kenneth Walker III is off to the aforementioned Kansas City Chiefs, meaning Jadarian Price now takes over as the number one. Charbonnet starts the season on the PUP list. So one of those where you're trying to get healthy as the season goes on at that position. I think the big thing is you brought in two big-time wide receivers. They paid Dobbs a lot of money to come in as well, right? So you look at new lease on life, honeymoon period with Brown. You've got Dobbs. You've got offensive line that should be able to hold up. So, yeah, I find it hard to dismiss what the Pats are overall, as many are doing. The over-under, still 10.5 wins on the season. Because remember, they do play four against the Jets.
13: They do. I mean, Dolphins. They're going to be 5-1 in the division. That's what people forget, is that in the division, you'll be 5-1. You'll split with the Bills, most likely. You'll beat the Jets twice. You'll beat the Dolphins twice. So you're coming out of the division 5-1. So how really far are they going to regress? I think too many people got caught up in, they have an easy schedule. Mm-hmm. They took advantage of it. They took advantage of injuries in the playoffs last year to get to the Super Bowl. I understand that. But this is still a really good team that was just in the bleeping Super Bowl. They're still going to be really good, and they still have one of the best young quarterbacks in the NFL. Drake May, the way he goes through his progressions and finds the right guy all the time is just, for a young quarterback to have that kind of presence of mind, like, they've been waiting for this rematch for a long time. 27-17, 300 yards and at least two touchdowns for Drake.
14: I like that. Right at the number. Yeah. 44.5. Take the under.
13: You like that, right? Yeah, right there. Right at the number. Exit out by Fresca. Exit Swollen Dome. Jason Smith, Mike Harmon live from the Fox Sports Radio Studios. Time now to find out what's trending in the wide world of sports with someone who's been called the Pete Carroll of Fox Sports Radio. Mm-hmm. He'll be watching the Seahawks play tomorrow night very wistfully. It's Steve DeSager.
15: Without quite so much in the bank. You know, he was paid for last year's work.
13: Yeah, I put
15: the word work in quotes
13: for what
15: he was doing.
13: I get a ring, right? I mean, I get a ring. I still get a ring, right? Okay, great. Thank you.
15: You mean for getting the top draft choice? Do they get a ring for that? Do they pass up? We've got some ninth inning heroics that just happened in Major League Baseball. But two quick notes. Multiple reports saying that LSU football is adding a couple players to the school's roster, but not those two. These will complete the roster at 105 max and would lock the roster for the rest of the year, reportedly. Therefore, it would eliminate LSU's ability to add Daquan Wright and Xavier.
13: Wait. Is one of them Jaden Daniels? Are they giving him back number five come back and play? Okay.
15: Just the uniform is on the roster.
13: Okay, all right.
15: Jaden Daniels himself is not on the LSU roster.
13: All right.
15: Just about to end the U.S. Open quarterfinal in New York at this late hour, and Alcaraz is still to come, by the way. That thing's going to go till morning. Jessica Pegula, the 3 seed, lost the first set, won the second, and she's up 5-2 in the third, ready to advance against fellow American Emma Navarro. Number one Aryna Sabalenka already won her quarterfinal in a third set tiebreak, and on the men's side, American Francis Tiafoe won in a comeback, taking a fifth set tiebreak. Now to Major League Baseball. The Rays and Yankees were each winners tonight. In the standings, the Yanks 4 games back at Tampa Bay, but the Yankees did get right fielder Aaron Judge back in the lineup. Off the injured list, out since late May with the rib problem. They didn't play him a full game, but 0-for-3, two strikeouts. He got in the game. The Yankees did beat Colorado 5-3 behind Cam Schlittler's 10 strikeouts in 7 innings. Tampa Bay's victory was 7-1 at Atlanta. Junior Caminero hit his 39th homer. The Arizona Diamondbacks are a half game ahead of San Diego for the last NL wildcard. Arizona took the lead late at Kansas City. It had been scoreless much of the night, but a sac fly in the 8th, solo homer top of the 9th. D-backs were up 2-0. Royals tied it with a two-run homer with two outs in the bottom of the 9th. It's now top of the 10th, 2-2 Arizona at Kansas City. Meanwhile, the Cubs are at Milwaukee. That's 3-3 in the top of the 10th because the Cubs got a two-run double top of the 9th, but Jackson Churio, the tying two-run homer in the bottom of the 9th. That evens things in Milwaukee. Again, top of the 10th. And the starter for the Brewers tonight was Jacob Mizorowski. 9 strikeouts in 6 1/3 innings. He will not get a decision. Great item from the great Sarah Langs. How many 100-mile-an-hour pitches do you think Jacob Mizorowski has this year, including tonight's start?
13: Oh, how many 100-mile-an-hour pitches?
15: Because this is not like 35 starts.
13: No,
15: or anything.
13: No. This is okay. He's okay. I'm going to say, wow. I'll say 400.
15: Mr. Harmon?
14: I'll take the over. I'm going to go closer to 5.
15: It's 1,010 after tonight.
14: Really? What? Oh, my goodness.
15: A little context.
14: 1,000?
15: Since they've had the pitch tracking, which is almost 20 years, an entire team hasn't been anywhere this close to 100, that many 100-mile-an-hour pitches for a full season. The team record was 673 for a full season.
14: But I'm just the fuzzy math, right? Because what's he throwing? Maybe 2,400 pitches for the year?
13: Well, let's say he averages. Let's say like he 80 averages a start, between 80 and 100
14: right? 80
13: a start.
14: Right, 80 a start and 30 a start. And 30 starts?
13: I mean, that's all. That's 900. Seeing that math right there?
14: But I'm saying no.
15: Now, if you can throw
14: No. But I'm saying, like, how many pitches
13: is
14: like 2,400? So, like, that's half his pitches. Yeah.
15: If you can throw your fastball at 104 on some nights, does that mean your off-speed pitch is 100?
13: Yeah. He throws with his other hand, and that gets under 100.
15: Silly is what it is.
13: What do you got, Frostberg?
16: I don't know about you guys, but a urine test is on its way.
13: Wow. I don't know, man.
16: You don't know? 1,000?
13: I don't I don't know what a urine test is going to show.
16: Time for very fast.
15: Among the late games, the Nationals, who've lost 5 in a row, are leading at San Diego 1-0 in the top of the 5th. Dodgers up 1-0 on the Reds, bottom of the 2nd. Back to you.
13: Thank you, Steve-O. Jason Smith, Mike Harmon, live from the Fox Sports Radio studios. Coming up next, the football story of the day that you saw this earlier today said, there's no way this is true. Well, it is. It's next, Jason and Mike, Fox Sports Radio.
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32: Well-dressed hobo.
14: I always like to look at some stories and say, you know, I don't know what the twists and turns are going to be, but I'm going to tell you how a story is going to end. Okay.
13: And generally, I have a pretty good sense of that. And when this entire controversy with players coming back from the NFL into college football broke, we found out that LSU wanted to take a couple of players back, and this was going to, you know, put them at odds with the rest of college football and the SEC. I said, how's it going to end? I said, look, I don't know where the twists and turns are going to take it, but it's going to end with these guys not playing, right? Because there's going to be too much controversy. There might be too much unknown. None of these guys are going to wind up playing. You're going to get teams that are going to say, we refuse to play you if you play these guys. Look at Daquan Wright and a couple of players that want to come back. Lane Kiffin wanted to return to LSU. Said it's going to end. None of these guys are going to play. And that's kind of where we are. Because earlier today, the crazy ass story that the SEC was going to meet on Thursday to discuss kicking LSU out of the SEC for bringing in players who played in the NFL. This is like, apparently all you got to do is do something that they don't like and we can kick you out of the conference entirely. Like, it's not, hey, we have to get a lot of evidence. It's got to build up over years. No, no, no. We don't like these. You want to bring these two guys back? We're going to kick you out of the conference.
14: Well, I look, it's something we actually broached, not the expulsion, but certainly reprimands and strong arm tactics. When it comes down to just LSU in the building, they voted with the block, right? The 16-0 block of, hey, we don't think this is right. But did they ever stop Lane Kiffin from pursuing the course of action? No. They could have killed that long ago. But part of the organization is looking around going, you know, if this actually breaks right, and we can get a couple of extra viable players that push us that much better in a crowded conference, why not? So outwardly, they were saying all the right things. No, this is abhorrent. This is terrible. Behind the scenes, like, hey, he's suing, and they're going back into courts, and they get him, and Lane's out there just as the champion of all this. Like, they could have stopped it. They didn't. So the SEC says, well, here, now we're in charge. So, see, someone wants to be in charge. You always say.
13: The fact they were going to meet with kicking LSU out of the conference for these two players. But now, as you heard Steve DeSager talk about in his update a few minutes ago, LSU is going to fill their roster with a couple of other players that aren't either of the NFL players, which means they can't add to their roster this year, which means these players are what? Not going to play in college football, right? It's not going to happen. So here's the threat. Of we can kick you out of the conference, and I'm glad that cooler heads prevail that, okay, let's just, you know, this is a stupid story anyway. I don't know why college football melted down over this. I feel like I don't know why this was given such incredible the weight and the heft that it had, but it did. I mean, so I was, you know, so, but here we are. But I'm glad that now this ends. And look, I get it. I feel bad for the kids. Hey, I can get a chance to come back and maybe my last gasp to make money because I'm not making an NFL roster and I can make some NIL money. Whatever, I can play football one more time. But you go to the NFL, that's kind of how life works. And if this is what the college football wants is to have players that can't come back, okay. Like, I get it. I don't think anything is unreasonable in this rule. I just can't believe A, that it got this intense. And B, it got to the point where they were going to have a meeting to remove LSU. Like, was it going to be the ADs? Was it all the college football coaches? Raise your hand if you want to kick LSU out of the SEC. Dabo, you're not in the SEC. You can't vote. You can't vote, man.
14: How'd you even get the call-in number?
13: You can't
14: what are you doing
13: vote.
14: Here?
13: I'm sorry. I know. Like that's how crazy college football is. We were at with, if these two kids play, we're going to meet with kicking you out of the conference, man. Like, I hope against hope all the time. As you said, we need leadership in college football. You need a commissioner to come in to take care of stuff like this. And maybe this is the case that pushes it towards that. Because right now, Lane Kiffin is the face of college football. All of the NIL and transfer and seaminess and all the bad controversial headlines of the last couple of years. You see Lane Kiffin's picture on TV, you go, yep, this is college football. This is college football of 2026. It is Lane Kiffin driven. That might be enough. Just seeing his face, that he's the face of college football, might be enough for everybody to say, okay, you know what? we need somebody to get in here and really take the sport by the reins and cull some stuff down and figure out so we're not just, you know, flying off the rails every 5 minutes.
14: But we talk about it all the time in all sports, right? Make sure you're always advancing your rules, right? You do it. If you're part of an HOA, in theory, you're doing a yearly review on that. Within your own businesses, best practices, the yearly reviews. We've got to do all of those things to make sure you're FCC compliant and that we've learned all the rules of the road, right? All of those things as you go through. Same thing here is that there was nothing to keep it, and the analogy's always been used, right? The guardrails for college sports. That it was just kind of a reactionary thing time and again, and it just kept getting faster and faster, and they never looked ahead of the game, right? It was, all right, I guess, yeah, okay, payment of players, whatever. And then it just kept spiraling. But as a group, until now, you never had a collective voice of, yeah, this is wrong. We shouldn't do this. So Lane Kiffin was the villain we needed.
13: He's not going anywhere. We still have the villain.
14: But he's going to give us the next iteration.
13: This is not Darth Maul where, hey, had a great half a movie and now you're gone. This is Darth Vader. We're going to get movies and movies and movies out
14: of
13: it.
14: Yeah, but Lane's got to win and not implode like he has in other stops if this is going to work. Otherwise, he becomes Darth Maul.
13: Exit Abata Fresca, Exit Swollen Dome, the latest breaking updates on the college football story of the week next.
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0: Aaron Donald is back. And it's hard to find flaws with the Rams, except for maybe Matthew Stafford's age. But then you saw the way Ty Simpson played, and you're like, well, but it does feel like everything is lined up for them to make a run this year.
6: It's real. It's happening. I can't wait to see what it looks like to see this defensive front with Myles Garrett on the edge and Aaron Donald in the interior and how teams are going to try to stop these guys. I mean, honestly, it feels like it's one of those deals where I don't know what your answer is. You know, as a former quarterback or, you know, looking at it from the offensive scheme standpoint, look, those guys you got up in front of you are getting paid too. But it is, I mean, Aaron Donald had one of the highest double team rates of any player back when he played.
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7: 2-1 pitch, Rincona swings. Line drive, deep left center. Corona on the run, back to the track. It's off the base of the wall. Perola scores. Reyes fly around third. The relay throw is high. Reyes scores without a play.
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19: The Milwaukee Brewers have scored a run in the 10th to win after getting a two-run homer in the 9th, beating the Cubs tonight 4-3 in 10 innings. Meanwhile, the Arizona Diamondbacks have retaken the lead 4-3 at Kansas City in the top of the 11th. Among the late games in progress, the Reds have tied the Dodgers 2-2 going to the bottom of the 3rd. Earlier, both the Yankees and Tampa Bay won. Pittsburgh a winner at the White Sox 9-3, and the Angels ended Boston's 5-game winning streak 6-1. The Tampa Bay Bucks gave quarterback Baker Mayfield a 3-year extension worth $165 million. Patriots running back Travion Henderson with his ankle injury will miss the season opener Wednesday at Seattle. He hasn't practiced in 2 weeks. Oregon fell to number 6 in the new college polls. Ohio State still number 1. And in tennis at the U.S. Open, wins for Aryna Sabalenka and Jessica Pegula in quarterfinals. I'm Steve DeSager.
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14: 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Comment away whether you agree or disagree. 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We put new videos up for you all the time. Mike and I love putting out this content every single night, especially on NFL Eve.
23: Again, yeah, you don't even have to do that Eve thing
14: this,
23: anymore.
14: No, it's like it was Eve yesterday. It was Eve Plum the day before that.
23: Nice.
14: It was
23: George Eve. Glass.
14: Sure, sure. But like by this time tomorrow, we'll probably be early in the fourth quarter of Patriots Seahawks. Just think about that, man. Oh, it's so wonderful.
23: Isn't it great? Long wait is over. Hope springs eternal. And by the end of Sunday night, people will be either ecstatic or they'll hate their lives.
14: So we'll have more NFL throughout the show. We gave you our picks for opening night tomorrow night. Again, you can find that in the Best Of podcast. But two new developments in the college football story that I promise you is going to go away.
23: No, right? Never. No,
14: by the time we get to this weekend, the Western Michigan, 1 second scandal clock story will be gone, right? It's going to burn hot, but then we're going to get to the second week. And as we said last night, okay,
1: It's Western Michigan and Michigan week one. Western Michigan's not going anywhere. Michigan, they need to win their games to make the playoff. They look like they're terrible. This wasn't, you know, 10th week where Michigan beats Penn State and suddenly there's a domino effect and one team is out of the This will go away. Now it's still hot, still hot, just like the temperature across country. It's still hot, but by the time we get to this weekend, it will be gone. But the good news for us is we still have big stories and big developments on it today.
23: Yeah, it's not the weekend yet.
1: Yes.
23: They haven't kicked off the next week yet.
1: So earlier today, and I love this part of the story because you just know there was a conversation. The MAC put out a statement saying, hey, wait, we were a little too early on. Everything is fine, and there was nothing untoward.
23: We were too nice.
1: Michigan getting the win on the Hail Mary. Everything is fine. We don't want to cause any waves. Apparently, something was done. Either something wasn't done to the MAC or Western Michigan's satisfaction, or there was a conversation where it was, hey, you got to have our backs, all right? No one's going to make you Big Ten commissioner there, okay? So now the MAC had to put out a statement saying, hey, we would like the NCAA to reverse the outcome of the game and give the win to Western Michigan.
23: I like that.
1: Ah, okay. I'll file that under the category of things that sound great but will not happen. And in fact, the NCAA has already said, we're going to overturn the final of this game. Like, I get it. Yeah, we want to make it look like we're standing up for it. It's like, if you needed me, I would have given you a ride to the airport. Yeah, I text you like 7 times. You ever texted me back? Well, what I really did was I waited for you to not text me and text somebody else, get a ride. Then I called you to say, hey, what's going on? Oh, I needed a ride to the airport, but you already got one. Oh, hey, I would have done that for you. That's kind of what the MAC is doing. Oh, hey, now we'd like you to get rid of the result and give Western Michigan the win. Oh, you mean after it's all done and finished and we've moved on and it's Tuesday? Yeah, thanks for nothing.
23: Now, I didn't expect them to quite go all the way out on this end of the pendulum, right, on this giant swinging ride. But I was disappointed with the initial response. Like, it was just way too accepting. I'm like, what are you going to do?
1: Well, it's like, no. Well, it's like all the schools in Michigan exist to prop up the University of Michigan, which is the biggest moneymaker in the state. Hey, even though we're Western Michigan, we're a separate conference, separate team. Yeah, we all exist to make sure Michigan, the University of Michigan, does as well as it can. That's kind of what it looked like after the game was over.
23: Or if they protested too much, with the check not clear?
1: Yeah.
23: No, is that the problem? We're not getting our money?
1: That $1.3 million, you don't get it now because you didn't stand up for us. But that's what it seemed like. Like, right after Western Michigan saying nothing untoward was done.
23: What are you going to do?
1: Everything is fine.
23: It's
1: so, like,
23: bad.
1: Hey, we understand the University of Michigan is a big moneymaker, man. Everybody exists in Michigan to serve the University of Michigan, right? I tell you all the time, when here in LA, every third person is wearing an LA Dodger hat, right? Mm-hmm. Something Dodgers, t-shirt, shorts, it's Dodgers. They are a Dodgers town. We're a Dodgers town. We're a baseball town. Michigan, every third person is wearing something University of Michigan. It is the biggest thing in the state. It's bigger than the Tigers. It's bigger than the Red Wings. It's bigger than the Pistons. I mean, lots of bigger than the Pistons. Yeah, yeah. No other colleges really matter. The University of Michigan is the number one moneymaker sporting team. People that don't go there support the University of Michigan. Doesn't matter. Can you imagine, like, growing up in Illinois and going like, yeah, and I'm Northwestern, but you're all wearing Illinois gear? No, you're not, right?
23: Everybody wore Notre Dame gear,
1: that, right? Yeah, that doesn't happen in Michigan, right? Yeah. That doesn't happen. Everybody put, so that's kind of what it felt like, was that, well, in the end, we're all in for Michigan. I'm borrowing that from Rich Rodriguez. We're all in for Michigan. So yeah, we're okay with none of this happening. Where I really expected the MAC to come up and go, hey, wait a minute, we got screwed here. The clock hit zero. We didn't get this. What's going on? No. We're all good. Like, this is now you're home. If I'm Western Michigan, I tell the MAC now, oh, now forget it. Beat it. We're leaving. We're going. When all these conferences expand, we're going to go join someplace else because you did not have our backs at all. Blank you, MAC. Yeah, that's what I'm saying. I'm saying you wait. We go win the big, when we go win whatever championship we win figure skating, and Western Michigan is there because they're like a power. Yeah, we're not going to hold up. We're going to hold up Mac Sports. No. We're all in for ourselves. Thanks for nothing.
23: And I want my draft picks back.
1: The MAC is like when all of you are lifting a couch to move it, and the one person who fake lifts, I'm not really carrying this at all. I'm just standing here. Like, that's the MAC. Oh, 3 days later, hey, we really like you to give the win to Western Michigan. Really? Come on, man. Have more.
23: They said pretty please.
1: Have more guts than that.
23: They put it in a nice font.
1: Nah, it's a load of crap.
23: Good letterhead.
1: What a load of crap.
23: Sent a bundt cake alongside with it. I mean, come on.
1: Hey, Michigan, we did really well. Will you continue to play our teams in the MAC and continue to get them $1.3 to $1.5 million? Will you keep doing that? Will you keep doing that for us? Hey, we got your back, buddy. I'm helping you out over here. Like, real, I'm embarrassed that it took 4 days for the MAC to say, hey, we really don't think things were done right. Like, wow. What?
23: You had that full night that you could have just gone insane, and you sat there like someone took your dog. Well, we fought.

0: He's got updated. Man. I mean, all of these things.
1: Oh, now you're coming. Now you're. Oh, thanks. Appreciate it, Mac. Appreciate it coming. Come. That's fantastic.
0: Things I could have used yesterday.
1: That's great. Now you're showing up. Oh, okay. Yeah. I got here. I got here as soon as I can. I'm sorry. I'm just.
0: It took them 3 days to realize that the sanctity,
1: the
0: fabric of the college football world was being torn asunder.
1: The best gift for this would be the scene from the beginning of One Battle After Another. Where the revolutionaries are all talking about what they're doing. It's Teyana Taylor and Wood Harris. And Leo is running up. Hey, I'm here. Okay, the explosives guy is here. Yeah, here you go. Like, he's like, I want to see it. Like, here's everybody talking about it. And he's the Mac. Right, I'm running up. Yeah, I'm sorry I'm really late, but I'm here. Yeah, I'm here. I'm ready. What are we going to do? What do we got going on? Oh, thanks for showing up for nothing for us. I appreciate that.
0: Well, he got there at the wire, you know.
1: But the other story, and this is late breaking over the course of the last, I would say, half hour or so, the NCAA, now I'm going to explain this to you because there's a lot of big words in here. The NCAA is issuing a new guidance to establish a standard timing protocol that ensures consistency in the administration of all college football games. This in the wake of Michigan's controversial win over Western Michigan.
0: Yeah, that was some good legalese
1: so
0: right there, yeah.
1: Basically, the memo from the NCAA is saying that the official time for all college football games is the in-stadium game clock. That's going to be the official time now. Because the worst part of it, and quite honestly, it needs to be that, because the worst part of this was the fact that the clock hit zero, then they went back and put a second back on, right? Because if this happens in stadium, right, let's just say, because we've talked about instances where the clock is at 0-1 before the 2009 Big 12 championship mm-hmm. game. There's a Michigan State game 25 years ago where the clock stayed at 1 second. If Michigan throws that Hail Mary and it's knocked out of the end zone and 1 second is still on the clock somehow in stadium camera, then it's not that big a deal. There really should have been another second kickoff.
0: It was a slow start.
1: There should have been a little bit of lag time. Why was there no lag time? But if that 1 second stayed up there, this is not nearly the deal we say it is. It's more of a curiosity. Goes, oh, look at that. But still, you need to stop the Hail Mary. You need to do a better job. And that would have been the conversation. But the fact that it hit zero and then it got put back on, that's the whole thing. So now what the NCAA wants to do is eliminate that, where the in-stadium game clock is the official time clock. Like, that's what it's going to be. So this is the best way to figure that out. And in the future, okay. But I see a whole new slew of problems where can you get it down to the second, down to the hundredths of a second? Can you do that? Because what Michigan had was less than half a second left on the clock by the time they did it. So I see that they're solving one set of problems, but they're potentially opening up some new problems.
0: But it's still the display versus reality in some cases, right? Yeah. So ESPN got a copy of the memo from National Coordinator of Officials Ron Snodgrass, and this was approved by their secretary rules editor. But it says, when a replay review requires time to be restored or otherwise adjusted, the replay official's decision will be based on the embedded game clock contained within the program feed. Okay, now we're getting inside baseball. If the broadcaster is unable to provide an embedded game clock, the replay official will use the game clock graphic displayed as part of the broadcast feed.
1: So basically, it breaks down like this. It's the official in-stadium game clock. If there is a question, they will go to the broadcast to see if that is the way they're going to see the time left, the time on the clock, the time.
0: This is where
1: we
0: get to our tenths of seconds and whatever else. But but it's now known to everybody that this super secret clock exists.
1: This is super secret clock. We're in 2026 and we have super secret clocks. Like, I wonder if was there even a super duper secret clock? Like, if this clock didn't have the second on it for Michigan, would there be another door they could open and say, oh, hey, you have the event? Yes, I actually have 4 seconds left on the clock for Michigan. Oh, 4 seconds? Yes, that's the official super duper secret clock answer.
0: our clock administration is kind of like the Winchester Mystery House up in the Northern California, where they kept adding doors on.
1: Yeah,
0: it was a
1: yeah.
0: great movie with Helen Mirren.
1: I've been there.
0: I've been there. I did that during a Halloween
1: yeah.
0: season.
1: Steps that go cool. nowhere yeah. and door. Yeah,
0: and the little doors yeah. and all of a sudden, like, hey, I'm walking down a hall. No, I'm not. I'm running into this mini door.
1: Yeah, I mean, look,

0: I like the fact that this is what the NCAA is doing, and I like the fact they're looking to solve this problem. And again, if it was just the case of if they had left the 1 second on, like, well, why couldn't it all sync up? Like, the NCAA, like, they brought on this problem themselves.
1: But they said they synced it all up, except for that. We didn't know that clock with the tenths existed.
0: And I'm always a fan of, hey, if nobody's got a problem, we don't need to go crazy on it. Nobody would have had a problem if that clock hit zero. Nobody would have. It's not like Kyle Whittingham's going to, I thought we had a second left. He's not going to run on the field and go, there's 1 second left. There's 1 second left. No, it would have been, man, I just lost my Big House debut at home. They want me fired. I should have retired instead of taking this gig.
1: Who told Whittingham to say that, though? I thought there was 1 second. Like, where? One does not look like a zero. I got fuzzy eyes, man. I can't see a lot of things. I'm not confused a zero to one.
0: If I was the official and they buzzed down to me after the game was over and everybody's on the field celebrating, hey, Jason, I think there's actually maybe like less than a third of a second. Like, no, we're good. Pack up, guys. Go home. Pack up. We're good. The game's over. The game ended. That, and everything would have been fine. Nobody would. That's why this is so unnecessary, because nobody would have complained had the clock just hit zero. Michigan wouldn't have complained. Western Michigan wouldn't have complained. All of it would have had a big upset, different story. But that's what I would have said. I would have said, yeah, no, we're good, guys. But I think there's a third. Guys, we're good. The field, they're storming the field now. Western Michigan is storming the field. I mean, it's a Western Michigan storming the field. It's over. The game's over. No one cares.
1: The important question, how's your wife doing?
0: She is ready for the next game.
1: Okay, good.
0: She's ready for, but I don't know that she's ready for the result, because I've yet to talk to her about the game and tell her what she should be in for.
1: Exactly.
0: But she's ready for the next game.
1: Oh, okay.
0: Exit out by the Fresca exit, Swollen Dome. Jason Smith, Mike Harmon live from the Fox Sports Radio studios. Coming up next, Judge is back. Otani is out. All kinds of baseball drama. Special guest to break it all down with us. That's next. 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
2: All rise.
0: Well, the wait is over. 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
1: Well-dressed hobo.
0: The return of Aaron Judge. The non-return of Shohei Ohtani. The two biggest stars in the sport look like they're going in opposite directions health-wise. Joining us now on the hotline to break it down. Nobody better than MLB Network and Fox Sports Radio baseball insider extraordinaire. He's on Twitter at John Morosi. It is the Pope, John Paul Morosi. John Paul, I want to remind you, because I'm reminding everybody tonight, especially people I know in the state of Michigan, set your clocks back 1 second tonight before you go to bed, just so you know.
1: There is no time limit on this interview. And just as importantly, remember, we do have an individual pitch timer in baseball, but there is no clock. The game is not over until we say it is, as to quote Belushi there. I do believe that game on Saturday, we thought for about 48 hours or so that it had gone away, and then the Max came out with a statement today. Oh, we are just in the early days of trying to parse through all that transpired there, and you can only imagine how I watched that game as the son of a proud Western Michigan University grad and the spouse of a Michigan grad, caught in the middle, my friends, to this story that has now captivated the nation. You know what else is going to captivate the nation? If Michigan ends up losing by a score that's less august than 27-20 this weekend of the Sooners, they got to get this offense going. They got to get that going a little bit. That they don't, the Sooners, I believe, will be prevailing at Michigan Stadium on Saturday.
0: So being caught in the middle as you are, as soon as that Hail Mary came down and Michigan caught it, if I was you, I would have stood up, grabbed my keys, and said, okay, I'm running to the store to get some things. I'll be back. You guys figure it out amongst yourselves. I'll be back.
1: I'm out. Well, here's the thing. So my amazing bride, she was asleep. She had gone to bed long before that happened. My mom was watching the game, and so I was not physically in the same place as me. So I was texting with her, trying to keep her spirits up a little bit. So I really, if Western had won, to be honest, this is the blessing of not having gone to either school. I would have been happy for them to have a signature win. And in some ways, they won in the realm of public perception. I think they handled it the right way. They were the better team. And so as the public judges it, you know, it's in a strange way, it's different, but somewhat similar to the Armando Galarraga perfect game, right? In some ways, that perfect game is remembered more fondly than other perfect games that happened right around the same time, just because he was wronged in the end. And I think that in some small way, Western and the perception of the program and the athletic department might actually be a little bit brighter because of what happened. If they had just won the game, it's, oh my gosh, they beat Michigan. Now it's, they should have beaten Michigan. They were wronged in the process. And there will now be, I believe, more people around this world wearing Western Michigan University football shirts than perhaps if they had actually won the game. I really believe that is a possibility here. And listen, there'll be a force to be reckoned with in the Mid-American Conference this season, without a doubt. I'm not so sure if you can say the same about the Wolverines of the Big Ten, but we'll know a lot more after Underwood has a chance to play against the Sooners on Saturday afternoon.
2: Yeah, I'm already waiting for the Carr versus Carr matchup when they face Notre Dame, but we got plenty of time before we get to that, JP.
1: Yes.
2: Aaron Judge makes his triumphant return to the field today, pitching the order of the day, of course, Schlittler with another massive performance. But Aaron Judge coming back, no minor league rehab, no, straight to business. What are we expecting these next couple weeks? How long is it going to take him to ramp?
1: Mike, it's a great question. I think he'll be ready relatively soon. I realize that he's been off for a long time. Aaron Judge has a swing that works. He always has. It's not a slump-proof swing because no one has one of those except maybe Tony Gwynn. Or Ichiro in his prime, but he's not going to rush back until he's ready to go. And it sure seems like he's ready to go. Now, the important thing, I want all Yankee fans to not get too worried about this, Aaron Boone is going to be pulling him out of games a little bit early just to make sure that you rest him up, because any major league player will tell you, especially an outfielder and sometimes an infielder too, that just standing on your feet for all those innings, it takes a toll. It doesn't sound like it would, but it does. And so I think that Aaron needs to take some time to work fully back to that. It's just a much better and deeper lineup when he's in it. And in an American League that is so well balanced, a Yankee lineup with an effective Aaron Judge has as good of a chance to win this league as any other team in the AL.
3: Oh, I'll go you a step further. I think Aaron Judge coming back is what we've been waiting for. What team is going to now rise up? He comes back early part of September, enough time to get in a rhythm. We know how good their starting pitching is. You know what a difference he is to that lineup. I expect the Yankees to be in the World Series now. I mean, the fact you didn't need him to come back. They need him to come back. They need him to come back healthy. He was cleared for baseball activities 2.5 weeks ago, so you know they didn't rush him back. Like, I expect the Yankees to now go on a run and be in the World Series.
1: That's a very reasonable take. I would concur with you. The fascinating thing about this, along those lines, is that one very plausible result is that the Yankees and Red Sox meet in the first round. And that's where exactly it would be right now if we got started. And that to me is just so interesting, because if we're being honest, and the Astros have played better baseball, but the two hottest teams in the American League, especially if you imagine a world in which Judge gets going, it's the Red Sox and Yankees. That to me is the winner of that. If that's a wild card series, a best of three that happens while the two top seeds are just watching, maybe it ends up being perhaps the Rays and the White Sox, let's say, to watch that first round. Then the winner of that series ends up becoming arguably the front runner in the American League, because they're just right now in a very flawed American League. They're as complete as any team could be. And then on the National League side, I'm sure we'll get more into this here with Ohtani, but the Dodgers are, of course, the favorites until someone proves otherwise. But when you look at how well the Braves and Phillies competed over the weekend, the Padres are still a very dangerous team. There's a lot of ball clubs right now, and the Cubs and Brewers certainly stand out. What a classic game they played tonight. As you acknowledge that the Yankees are as favored as anyone else to win the American League, if you give me Dodgers versus the field right now, I take the field by a pretty comfortable margin. And I think a lot of it's because of just the quality of baseball that we're seeing right now in the National League. And then Ohtani's absence and lack of clarity on exactly when he's going to come back.
2: Yeah, that is the curiosity. Obviously, we're here in L.A., JP, because he's out of the lineup once again, made a return for a day. I guess the positive side is something's awakened both Tommy Edman and Teoscar Hernandez.
1: Very possible. And I think that with respect to Ohtani, in some ways, they're liberating him from having to worry about the pitching side. He clearly wants to do both. It's been something that he has done since he was a teenager. Mm-hmm. It was part of the reason and the rationale why he came over to the U.S. when he did, and how he did, and what his idea would be when he got here. He's checked every box that a mortal player could check. And I think his body right now is telling him, if not never, but just not right now, in terms of when he can actually come back and pitch. It just, you saw that the tone of resignation in his voice, mm-hmm. Through interpreter Will Ireton the other day. It just looks to me like it's just not going to happen. And it's not just the bicep, it's the knee. And the other piece of it too that we have to remember is this is a 50-50 player. And part of his overall skill set and value is on the bases. And that just hasn't been the same component this year, which I do think further opens the door for Pete Crow Armstrong to win the MVP. I believe that PCA will win it. There's just so much talent there that the PCA has. And listen, Ohtani at his peak, obviously, he stands alone, but he's not at his peak right now. And I think the entire idea for him not playing tonight, or at least not starting tonight, was just to help him get as rested as he can be for what the Dodgers hope, but can't be too sure, but they hope, will be yet another long October.
3: Well, the thing is, John Paul, with Ohtani, is that we're moving towards him not pitching anymore. because it's clear right. that his body cannot withstand the rigors of being a starting pitcher in Major League Baseball and continuing to bat. At some point, they're going to make him a closer, and they'll figure out the final innings if he gives up a lead and you go, and you'll figure out losing the spot in the batting order. It's not that big a deal to figure out, but we're close to maybe 65, 70 innings a year is what he can do. And if that doesn't go, then he's not going to pitch anymore because his bat is just too valuable. Like, we're slowly going to see him pitch less and less and less until we just don't anymore.
1: It's fair. And remember, he's a free player from the standpoint of the count, right? So if he's listed as a two-way player, that behooves organizations to have that player that can do both and has shown he can do both. And so I agree with you that there is an intermediate step. It doesn't have to be all or nothing in the sense of a starting pitcher or a DH only. Only is obviously in air quotes because he's still a great player even when that is his job. So I'm with you. I would just slightly amend the statement to say we are very likely seeing the end of him starting, but not the end of him pitching. And it's also possible that if he ends up going through this progression and building up his ability to just at least stay in the game that long and to get healthy again, closing is probably the most plausible option for a variety of reasons. We touched on this last week, the ability to enter the game. Yeah, you lose your DH, but if it's the ninth inning, you're not so worried about it because the game's probably going to end. And by the way, Dave Roberts is not going to use him unless it's a very specific situation when it's in the ninth inning. Again, that's a 2027 question, not for 2026. But that is what this looks like to me, is that he's going to be a DH only, at least for now, and they may have to rethink the entire concept when they show up for spring training in 2027.
2: It's a long process from there, but we've got something more immediate for you, JP. As we do each and every year, we start getting your picks. Lions, 6.5 or 7-point favorites against the Saints this week, over under 49.5. What's the pick?
1: Okay, here we go. The Detroit Lions will win this football game 28, not 27.
2: Whoa. New year, new score.
1: New year, new man. New year, new JP. Detroit, 28-20. So 48, I've got 48 points right there on the over-under. So just barely under, I believe. And yes, I've got Detroit 28, New Orleans 20. Let's have a great season, my friends.
3: He's on Twitter @JohnMorosi, MLB Network, here with us at Fox Sports Radio. John Paul, thanks as always. We'll talk to you next week and enjoy. Hopefully there are no clock snafus against Oklahoma this weekend.
1: Let's hope it's resolved before the final second. And I'll tell you what, one of the other teams that, you know, my grandmother, devoted Notre Dame fan, they look real good on Sunday. So they do not be surprised if they end up being the number one team at some point this season.
3: All right, there goes John Paul Morosi.
2: See you, JP.
3: All ready to go. And, you know, and look, because Michigan would have a stake in that because it is Lloyd Carr's grandson who's the starting quarterback.
2: Yeah, so, okay. I mean, look, Notre Dame looked really good once the smelling salts worked at halftime.
3: Let's find out what's trending right now in the wide world of sports from Special Delivery. Steve DeSager, SD, what do you got for us?
4: Plenty of late ball games in the major leagues. In L.A., the Dodgers have just taken a 3-2 lead on the Reds, bottom of the fifth. Teoscar Hernandez, who's finally been red hot the last couple of weeks with the go-ahead RBI single. Yankees won. Let's put this in context. The Dodgers franchise right now has gone 16 straight seasons with a winning record each year. The Yankees just clinched a winning season for the 34th straight year. Yankees won 5-3 over Colorado, and Cam Schlittler, the winning pitcher, struck out 10 in his 7 innings, just one run allowed. By the way, it is a Yankee franchise that holds the all-time record. Starting with the Babe Ruth era of the 1920s, the Yankees went 39 consecutive seasons with a winning record. Tampa Bay is still first place in the AL East, 4 games over the Yanks. Tampa Bay won at Atlanta 7-1. Junior Caminero, his 39th homer. The win to Freddie Peralta, who went 6 innings. It was Cleveland winning 9-5 at Baltimore, but Pete Alonso of the O's hit his 34th home run. Road wins for the Mets and Minnesota. Angels won at Boston 6-1. That ends the Red Sox 5-game winning streak. Red Sox offense went 4-for-31 with 13 strikeouts. Houston held on 6-5 at Philadelphia. Houston led 4-0 in the first inning. Houston Astros started the night first in the AL West. a two-game lead over the Rangers. Big lead for the Texas Rangers right now at Seattle, 9-3 in the bottom of the fifth inning. Elsewhere, Pittsburgh beat up the White Sox 9-3. It was 7-0 Pirates in the second inning. The White Sox lead in the AL Central down to two games over the Guardians. Arizona started the night a half game ahead of San Diego for the last NL wild card. Arizona won its contest in 11 innings at Kansas City 5-3. And pitcher Corbin Burnes, ex of Milwaukee with the Diamondbacks, made his season debut after Tommy John surgery. He went three scoreless innings, 57 pitches. At Milwaukee, a 10th inning comeback win for the Brewers over the Cubs 4-3. Brew Crew tied it up with a two-run homer bottom of the ninth by Jackson Churio, who had four hits tonight. So the Brewers, with the best record in the majors, are now 90-56. The Padres are losing at home to the Washington Nationals 4-1 in the bottom of the eighth. Nats trying to end a five-game losing streak. Giants over the Cardinals 2-0 in the top of the eighth. Blue Jays lead 4-2 in the eighth at the A's. The Toronto Blue Jays, to start the night, were only one game out for the final AL wild card. As for the NFL news, Tampa Bay Bucks gave quarterback Baker Mayfield a three-year extension worth $165 million. Patriots running back Travion Henderson with his ankle injury will miss the season opener Wednesday at Seattle. He hasn't practiced in 2 weeks. And this news tonight from the 49ers, the defensive tackle Alfred Collins tore his patellar tendon during a practice in Australia and is out for the season. Rams defensive tackle Aaron Donald is not traveling to Australia for their opener on Thursday against the Niners. Rams defensive end Myles Garrett will play. Bears wide receiver Rome Odunze missed practice again today with a leg injury. Number one Aryna Sabalenka won her quarterfinal at the U.S. Open in a third set tiebreak. And tonight, number three Jessica Pegula came back to advance in three sets. The late match in New York started after 11 p.m. Eastern time. They're still in the first set with Carlos Alcaraz and Ben Shelton of the U.S. tied at four. Again, opening set. The Lakers will honor former coach Phil Jackson with a statue late next season. That'll be the ninth Laker to get a statue outside their arena. Back to you.
3: Thank you, Steve-O. Jason Smith, Mike Harmon, live from the Fox Sports Radio studios. You say you like the 12-team playoff in college football. How would you like a few more teams in it? That's next. Jason and Mike, Fox.
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0: outside of Western Michigan and Michigan, and LSU now not going to play the pro players. It's like we didn't have enough college football. Let's jam it all in before the NFL
1: That's
0: starts.
1: It. We got one more day. Let's go.
0: There is now a 24-team college football playoff on the table. According to ESPN, leaders of the college football playoff agreed to open a 30-day negotiating window with ESPN that could potentially result in a 24-team playoff field that could begin as soon as next year. Right now, do I like 24? I like it better than 12. I don't like it as much as 16. 16, I think, is the perfect number, but when money is at stake and now all the conferences have been told, with more teams, you will make more money. You will have a better chance to get more teams into the playoff. Everybody gets fat if you go from 12 teams to 24. Oh, I didn't know. You explained to me that way. I didn't know.
1: They held up one card that had a picture of like four little stick figure guys, and they're waving at each other. Then they held up the next one, and they look happier, and there's 12 of them.
0: Mm-hmm.
1: And then they grabbed the next one that had a dollar sign, and then it had a picture of 24 of them all grinning from ear to ear. And that's how we get to it.
0: I mean, I look at college football and I go, like, understand, how do you go forward as a sport? The 24-team playoff is the biggest no-brainer. Really, a 16-team playoff is perfect because then you're getting the top two teams from each of the power conferences. You're getting some wild cards in. That's the perfect number. 24, yeah, okay, a little bit too much because then you're looking at teams with four losses, maybe five. But if they have a really good resume, they stay in. So I do. But
1: big fan base that'll travel.
0: But 24 is better than 12 because 12, you're still leaving teams out and you still have not figured out the process of how do you deal with a team that makes it to their conference championship game and loses, and that's their third loss. Well, wait a minute. The other teams with two losses didn't make it, so you need to add more teams. The bottom line is this. Whether you like it, don't like it, it's happening. Okay? You're not going to keep pushing for 24 teams if this was going to be a dead issue. This is the third or fourth time in the last 2 years since we've expanded to 12 that an expanded playoff past this has been on the table, right? It's not done. This is like when Roger Goodell wants something in the NFL, he's going to get it. He talked for years about going, well, we added a game to the schedule. Well, we go to a 17-game schedule. Well, we go to a 17-game schedule. This tells you I'm not letting it go. This is a piece of meat in a Doberman's mouth. I'm not letting it go until you allow me to eat this piece of meat, right? Roger Goodell wasn't going to rest until we got that 17th game, and now pretty soon we'll be at 18 games.
1: Hey, he's got four more years to get that 18th, maybe those 20 all together.
0: This is going to happen. Will it happen for next year? Probably. I can't believe you're going to get everybody together saying, hey, we're not going to go to a 24-team playoff for next year. The fact that they want it, they know the money is there, ESPN's there, a 30-day window. Again, this is the third or fourth time this has been thrown out there as a negotiating tactic where we're going to talk about it. This is not going to die. This is not going to be, okay, well, clearly nobody wants a 2014 playoff, so we're not going to have it. No, this is still out there until everybody says yes. It's like I'm going to continue to put this out there until I'm going to wait. It's like the guy in your fantasy league who won't stop making you trade offers until you trade with him. And then you're like, okay, will you go away if I make a trade with you? Yes. Okay. I can't keep waking up every day to text from you going, what about this trade? What about this trade? What about this trade? I'm going to say yes just to make you go away. Like that's what this is. Like we're going to keep throwing expanded playoff out there until you agree. And with this 30-day window to make this happen, there's no way this doesn't happen. They wouldn't be at the table. Both sides wouldn't be at the table if this wasn't a possibility. We're getting 24 teams.
1: If nothing else, we're going to 16. We're getting more. That's really all it comes down to. You could keep putting the pie in the sky. In our ideal world, we want 24. But if we have to settle for 16 for a year or two while you get used to this, we'll do it. But either way, I do like, as you were talking about that fantasy trade thing, you started to make a fist as if you wanted to punch somebody. Use those tactics on you in multiple leagues in years past. But all of that to say, it's the way of the world, right? If you can keep building your product, and we watch the realignment and the changes and folks calling for the relegation of Rutgers after their loss and all of those things, that you've got the one marketable piece of real estate is live sporting events. And with so many entities coming up with giant piles of cash going, yeah, we need another game. This is your way to solve it and make everybody happy and fat and cover the development costs for those pilots that don't get picked up.
0: Yeah. And the best part is that if you are a fan of a Power Four team in any of the, you have a chance to make the playoffs.
1: But that's it. You don't have to win it. Like you used to be like, I got no shot.
0: You can have it. Hey, what an outlier year. We went 9-3. You have a chance to make the playoffs. Like everybody's got a chance now.
1: Syracuse had and jelly.
0: Yes. Peanut butter and jelly. Playoff. Let's have it. Let's go. Right. Everybody's got a chance for it. That's the best news.
1: Look,
0: that's the best part.
1: I gave you hope.
0: Coming up next, we get back into a big NFL story on NFL Eve. Keep it right here. The Jason Smith Show with my best friend, Mike Harmon. 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
22: It's midnight in New York, and they're just ending the first set of a quarterfinal match. It's a tiebreak. First set. Ben Shelton of the U.S. against number 2 seed from Spain, Carlos Alcaraz. Earlier on the ladies' side, quarterfinal wins for number 1 Aryna Sabalenka and for number 3 Jessica Pegula, who advanced in a comeback in 3 sets. To baseball, the San Diego Padres have scored 4 runs in the bottom of the 8th to take the lead on Washington 5-4. Nationals have lost 5 in a row. Earlier tonight, the Angels ended Boston's 5-game winning streak 6-1. Yankees and Tampa Bay each won. Pittsburgh and Cleveland with road wins. Arizona in 11 innings won at Kansas City 5-3. And at Milwaukee, the Brewers came back for a 10-inning victory 4-3 over the Cubs. Rangers lead 9-3 at the Mariners in the top of the 7th. Dodgers at home up 3-2 on the Reds in the bottom of the 7th inning. I'm Steve DeSager.
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0: Greetings. Welcome inside Hour 3, the Jason Smith Show with my best friend, Mike Harmon. 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You'll find today's full show and a best of version posted right after we get off the air. We'll get to a big NFL story coming up in a minute, but I want to say this because after I saw this today, I'm like, guys, sometimes you have to know when enough is enough. Today, LIV Golf filed for bankruptcy protection.
1: Okay.
0: And they are entering, quote, the next phase of their existence.
1: That's right. Reorganization.
0: They owe John Rahm $7.5 million. Uh-huh. Bryson DeChambeau, like $5 million. Dustin Johnson, $5.5 million. They owe all this money. These are the largest creditors the league has among their 30 largest unsecured claims.
1: Mm-hmm.
0: And yet they're still talking about, we're going to come back. We're going to be LIV Golf 2.0 next year. Understand it's over.
1: Hey, our restaurant didn't work over there.
0: It's over, man.
1: But we went with the wrong formula.
0: It's
1: over.
0: But
1: now we're going to be streamlined over here. We'll do a food truck. And because it cost us nothing, we'll get one of those hibachis that I could make bacon-wrapped hot dogs, and that'll supplement the other business. See? I've got it all figured out.
34: It's
1: we just
34: over,
1: need to
34: Jenny.
1: Get past these tough times.
0: The league says They want to return to play next year and is expected to be majority owned by its players. Oh, by the players you owe all the money to? Like, guys.
1: Now he's got an ownership stake. How great is that? Look at that.
0: But do you want an ownership? Didn't you watch The Big Short? If you have an ownership stake in stuff that's not worth any money, you're not doing well. You're not going to make money, man.
1: I recognize this.
0: You had your
1: My
0: run.
1: Sarcasm bucket it's, overflowing.
0: It's over. Live golf. It's over, man. Know when it's time to go home. No, I gotta take the ball and go home. It's too dark out. The street lights are going off. It's a school night. We're done. We're done for the day. We're not playing any more sports today. There's no more live golf. It's dark. The lights have turned off. It's a school night. And not only is it a school night, the SAT is the next day. It's time to go home. It's time to go. And that's it. It's over.
1: But maybe they can find that one guy that has gobs of money who hasn't been paying attention, but loves the game of golf. You can have an ownership stake. Look at, I mean, look at all of these guys that have come in and these groups that have come in to buy real estate in these different professional sports. You could be the king of this side of golf.
0: Oh, it's over.
1: There
0: man.
1: Might be one.
0: It's over. It's over. No, it's over. It's the guy in the movie when, you know, they're trying to escape and he gets hit with a laser, whatever it is. And the hero says, come on, I'll take you. And he goes, yeah, I can make it. It's like, I know. No, you can't really make it. I know. It's like, you're already in the hole. You're already in the hole. You're in the hole. Like, no, you're not making it, man. I'm sorry. That laser just, you know, it cut you in half, man. I'm sorry. You're not making it. No, I can make it. I can make it. No, you're not making it, man. You're not that's live golf. You're not making it. It's a, you're not, you're really,
1: I like that you lasered that guy in half.
0: We're going to get the laser. Well, I kept thinking about the whole Darth Maul thing from earlier in the show. It's not, like, you know, but like, you gotta go. No one's gonna really come back. No one's gonna invest. Everybody wants out. Once you show the weakness, and we know that it's not happening anymore, man, why are you, just know when you had a run, it was great, and the end is ugly. I get it, but, you know, leave with whatever self-respect and dignity that you have, because it's just gonna be embarrassing. You try to keep this going.
1: Now you're just being crazy, using things like dignity and self-respect. What else? I mean, that jumped the shark a long time ago. And look, I appreciate the efforts. Look, we can get into the geopolitics and whatever else as many have, but keep it just to the straight business perspective. If there's an opportunity and you thought there was a viable vehicle by which to start a second league, cool. Yeah. That's great. But after several years and a hemorrhaging of cash left and right, now you're talking about, well, how do we keep this thing on life support? Can we get one more loan? Can we mortgage the house one more time? Like, what can we do? No, you're listing as your major creditors. You went down the list of the golfers that are at the top of the list. Hey, you still owe me for all that work I did for the last couple
0: How
1: months.
0: How about instead of the millions of dollars I owe you, I make you an owner? Oh, so I can own this league. Yes. Great. You have to pay these guys. You're one of the owner. Congratulations. You now owe the rest of these guys $45 million. Wait, but how? You agreed to be the owner. I'll see you. Bye. And a kid gets in his car and takes off. Ah, boy, that was easy. I had him to sign those papers fast.
1: We got out of his $7 million. He picked up these other $7
0: million. I own Live Golf now.
2: So does Dustin Johnson get to keep Polina Gretzky? How does this work?
0: Yes. Well, if there's a new league, there's some sort of draft. I'm not sure how it goes.
1: Ooh.
0: Yeah, I don't know about that yet. We'll have to wait and see.
2: Okay.
0: But right now, I think he does. I mean, I'm surprised they owe him money? Really? Like, okay. Some of the people I get the owe John Rahm money. I understand you owe Bryson DeChambeau. I get it. But like, wow, Dustin Johnson's owned money. Okay. All right.
1: Yeah, but there's guys that they probably have owed money to for like 2+ years at this point.
0: Jack Nicklaus has owed money.
1: You know what I mean, though? Sure. That it's just sitting out there and it's like, hey, if guys, they're not fighting.
2: It's like the big baller shoes. You're never seeing that money.
1: No.
0: Whatever you got, you cashed a lot of checks. You cashed a lot of checks.
2: The box is never coming.
1: Well, just but that's happy. What I hope as you went through this process the last couple of years, every time one came to your inbox, you verified that it was actually in your accounts.
0: Yeah. It's like when you get fired as the Raiders head coach when Al Davis owned the team, he wasn't paying you.
1: No.
0: But you got to pay me out for the rest of this contract. No, I'm really not. Oh, okay. No. As long as you're employed, you get owe me.
1: But these guys, they just have to say, hey, we're glad we traveled the world.
0: Not paying you.
1: Yes, they did. Because that $7 million is gone.
0: You made so much money, and you and now you're going to crawl your way back to the PGA Tour, okay? But you made your money, but now it's over. This is done. It's done. This should be something that we don't hear about anymore.
1: They had a good run.
0: They had the run was much longer than I thought it was going to be.
1: I thought this would have a much longer tail.
0: I think it'd be a couple of years, and then they would, you know, the Saudis would get disinterested. They wouldn't be making money. Why are we pouring money into this? They made it way longer than I thought it was.
1: The fact that we got to these final events and suddenly it's like, yeah, we're 40 million short or whatever else. Like, I thought it would just condense, right? That you'd have some kind of league that only had a handful of stops by the end. Grind it out with this long tail. It's like, and now we have our championship. Yeah. Wait, it's also opening week.
0: Speaking of opening week,

0: bad week for science.
1: Science is going to have a really tough week this
0: week. Well, you and science have been at odds your entire life.
1: Me and science never really get along. Math, somewhat. English and history, hey, best friends. But math and science, yeah, not so much.
0: Your math's gotten better since we've worked together. Well, I think we have helped a little.
1: I was good in math because I went to class every day. And that's you'll do okay in math if you go every day. Like, even if you're not math intense or you're not math inclined, if you go every day and pay attention, you're fine. Science, I just never got. I just don't understand. What's a protein? I don't know. What does it look like? No idea. Okay. What about cartilage? Yeah, I don't know about that. What is it? Yeah, it's in your body. But what? Yeah, I don't know. Like, I just wasn't a science guy. But I know science is going to have a tough week this week because you know that certain scientists or sleep scientists were talked to by both the Rams and the 49ers in advance of their travel to Australia for this game. And the 49ers, well, they've been in Australia for about a week. They wanted to go early, get acclimated. Your sleep cycle, your schedule, your rest, when you get out of peak. And you know,
0: go,
1: the 49ers,
0: go cage diving with the great white sharks. Yeah. I mean, okay, they might not have done that.
1: stay away from you. But watch out. Don't watch out for the kangaroos. Watch out for the flying snakes. Watch out for these things. So they said, you know, they talked to all kinds of experts. When's the right time to go to a foreign country if we need to be at a peak level physically? And everybody they talked to, they got the answer saying, go a week ahead of time. Awesome. Rams did the same thing. They talked to scientists, experts, sleep apnea people, experts, whatever it was. They probably talked to anybody Sean McVay wanted them to talk to. Hey, what are we doing? And they were told, yeah, just fly as late as you can and leave the day before. They're leaving tomorrow or leaving late tonight to get there in time. They're going to be in Australia for the grand total of 72 hours before they fly back. So now you have two teams that you know talk to experts, and one set of experts said, leave a week ahead of time, and one set of experts said, leave as late as you can. Bad week for science, man. Like, we can't get on the same page with what the best time is, well, when to go. Like, I'm looking for advice to go, okay, if I'm going to travel someplace, if I'm going to go on a hike somewhere, if I go to a foreign country, like, when's the best time to do something physical? I'm looking for answers, man, and science is failing me, man. It's absolutely failing. There's going to be medical licenses revoked after this week.
0: Because in the end, there's only one Jason Smith.
1: No.
0: And how you respond may be different than Frostburg, than Tyshirt, than me.
2: There's plenty of Jason Smiths.
0: There's a lot of guys named Jason Smith.
1: Medical licenses revoked because one team is going to win the game. We're going to say, well, they were right. The other team's going to lose, say, well, they were wrong, and we're going to learn nothing. And that's the thing about science is you got to learn stuff. Every experiment, every action has an equal opposite reaction. Francis, okay. You're not going to learn anything from this.
0: But yeah, if one of the teams looks absolutely lethargic, you get confirmation bias. See? That worked because whether it was the short run or you were there a full week, you're going to be able to say, well, chalk one up for us. Now, individual players, again, body's going to respond differently. So it's going to be kind of chaotic. Guy, I feel bad in all of this. Raheem Morris lost his birthday because they were traveling. He lost his 50th birthday literally in the travel days.
1: Look, they're going to be potentially. Their leaving, coming back is going to be a little less than 72 hours. They're going to be on the plane both ways, I think, longer than they're going to be in Australia. Like it's like a 13 to 16 hour plane ride.
0: Yeah, you come
1: to
0: running
1: Australia
0: out of the tunnel and away you go. Change on the bus.
1: It's 2 days flying, and then look, I don't know which way is the best way because I don't think you should be there a week before because I'm sure if you're the 49ers, you're going to risk coming out flat. We've been here for a long time.
0: Done
1: ready
0: with
1: to
0: it,
1: play
0: yeah.
1: the game. But I there's no way I think leaving the day before is the right call either. But again, we're not going to know. We're not going to know what the right call is. We're going to learn nothing, which is the worst thing from science. What do we learn? Nothing. What do you mean? We're back to ground zero. I couldn't get any more spiders to bite people, and all of a sudden they have all kinds of powers. It didn't work that way. Okay. So, I mean, we don't know. We're not going to know anything. Now, and again, I'm looking at what's the best way, and I'm just thinking when I travel internationally, when are you at your peak? When are you not at your peak? I know I'm not at my peak right after I land, in the hours after I land, so I can't think that's the right thing for the Rams. But I mean it. I think for the 49ers, you know, being there for 7 days, like, okay, how the possibility they could come out flat for this game is a big deal.
0: They're also snake-bitten, you know, TJ, because you've lost Collins now for the year. So, I mean, they couldn't

0: avoid the injury, no matter where they are.
1: Yeah.
0: No matter where they practice.
2: No. No.
0: It's coming for you.
2: Now, Frostburg, you have the right way?
1: Yeah, you call the New York Jets office, okay. And whichever they decide, you do the opposite.
0: Ooh, there you go. The informal poll.
2: Not bad. Going team by team.
0: I'm calling each NFL team to talk about travel best practices.
2: Yeah. I mean, it's a bad week for science, man. Science is going to be a big loser this week.
0: Well, it's funny because I read a couple of articles that were talking about this very thing, right? Here's the two theories and practices and approaches by these squads. And the summary statement is like, well, we'll see. Like, thanks.
2: Yeah. Yeah, yeah. Great. Yeah. I appreciate that.
0: It was a long read, too. Like, it was very dense. A lot of medical terminology. I mean, how many sleep apnea machines have to travel on one of these things?
2: Oh, yeah. What kind of opinions do you have? Like, where do you think? Where's the REM cycles going to be? And again, but that's the crazy part is that you have two sets of experts and one say, let's go a week ahead of time and one say, go the day before. Like, I mean, come on.
0: Do you force the guys awake to eat a sandwich if they're in pleasant slumber? I mean, I don't know.
2: Exit out by the Fresca, exit Swollen Dome, the Jason Smith Show with my best friend Mike Harmon. Coming up next, we head to Vegas. Get our first picks and previews of the games against the number. 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We get the latest on that straight ahead. 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
2: Fox Sports Radio, the Jason Smith Show with my best friend Mike Harmon. I was wrong. My opinion was wrong. Hey, happy 85-day anniversary to the Knicks. 85 days ago today.
32: God, I hate you.
2: They won the title.
32: Every 5 days.
2: 85 days.
32: Hey, do you remember?
2: I think there's going to be a big party, the 100-day anniversary of the Knicks winning the title. Yeah.
32: We're having a party?
2: Yeah. 100-day anniversary of the Knicks.
32: Noisemakers and everything.
2: Yeah. So, we have football the rest of the week now.
32: Yeah,
2: just think about that, man. We've made it. It's NFL Eve. We got the Patriots, the Seahawks tomorrow.
32: Mm-hmm.
2: We got the Rams and the 49ers. Science put to the test. Science is on trial.
32: Science.
2: And then we got games Friday night in college football. Then another big week of college football. We got games every night now the rest of the week. Your last night without football. We got games the
32: tearing
2: rest
32: up
2: of
32: a little
2: the week.
32: Bit. Yeah.
2: It's showing you that, you know, everybody who says, you know, Thursday and Sunday football, boy, it's really, you know, I think Wednesday, Thursday, Sunday works pretty good.
32: Every day's good.
2: Wednesday, Thursday. Yeah. Why not?
32: Yeah, no complaints from me.
2: Then you get that team, you know, you get that team in Europe that Roger Goodell wants. You get the team over there. We'll have Wednesday games all the time.
32: Soon enough, yeah. Well, he's got 4 years to make that happen.
2: Play on Wednesday.
32: Man.
2: That's gonna see. Look, he gets that contract extension yesterday. That's gonna be the last cherry on the top of the sundae for Roger Goodell's reign in the NFL. Like all what he done, all the money they've made, and he's going to finish. He's going to go out with. We have a team on foreign soil. We have a team in Europe. We have a team wherever it's going to be. That's going to be his legacy.
32: I saw the estimate that he's over $1 billion in his career earnings now.
2: Yeah.
32: Good for him.
2: Well, he gets like a $100 million bonus every year from the owners. Hey, nice job, Roger. Thank you for all the money. Here's $100 million. Oh, great. Appreciate that. Thank you.
32: Cheers.
2: Joining us now on the hotline to take a look at these said games over the next few nights. Nobody better. Been a long time. That was the Jay-Z remix of Elvis. He's on Twitter at Todd Furman. That is at Todd Furman, Vegas Insider. Check him out on CBS Sportsline. Also, the new host, or the host again, of the Bet the Board podcast. Todd, welcome, man. Congratulations.
3: Hey, thanks, boys. It's good to have the show back on the airwaves after a one-year hiatus. So things had to come together for it to come to fruition, but we are excited to be back bringing you the best NFL and college football content we have. But Smith, you buried the lead. I mean, you know what a team being built on European soil means. You can dust off your Rhine Fire, your Berlin Thunder, and your Cologne Centurions gear from back in 2007 when NFL Europe had a viewership of about 7 people watching their games each and every week during the spring.
2: I mean, can you still buy stuff like does, can I still get like Scottish Claymores on eBay? Like, is that still there?
3: That is a phenomenal question. And you know what? Once we get off the airwaves breaking down the games for NFL week one, I may have to look for it, because everything that we want in our collection, I know Harm is a collectibles guy. He's looking for trading cards of the original London Monarchs that started back in 1991. If he can put together the complete set, I'm sure it'll be worth £3 on the open market.
32: You say it like it's wrong.
3: I mean, I'm not here to judge, but I don't want to strike up a complex, and I don't want to trigger you on this Tuesday night, Harm. Not with the NFL season less than 24 hours away.
32: I just found a guy that had an NFL Europe Cologne Centurions team-issued helmet for $199. I may buy it on principle.
3: I just want to know if it was game worn, and if not, I want you to bring it into the studio, and I want you to run full speed into the wall and let me know if Riddell was making good helmets back in the day.
32: I am the juggernaut straight out of the Marvel Cinematic Universe. All right, game tomorrow. Let's get after it. We got running backs. One's gone off to Kansas City, and the other's on the pup list, so it's Jadarian Price for the Patriots. They're without Travion Henderson, so more Ramondre Stevenson, Super Bowl rematch. Looking at this one to get things started, Todd, does the home team hold serve?
3: When you look at the number and the way it's moved all offseason, we saw the Seahawks open as a 4.5-point favorite. We've seen money from professional bettors come in on the Patriots, taking it down to a field goal. We'll see where some of the game day money comes in. I have to imagine the betting public is going to want to back the defending champions, and who could blame them? The last time we saw these two teams play, game wasn't particularly competitive, but hard to ignore that New England went out this offseason and really tried to bolster their roster. The two most notable names, Romeo Doubs and A.J. Brown, on the offensive side to make them a little bit more dynamic through the air. You mentioned Kenneth Walker taking his talents to Kansas City, but that's not the only loss in personnel the Seahawks have to deal with. They lose some key contributors defensively, Rick Woolen, Boye Mafe, and a couple others. So I'm not surprised that we've seen New England money come in. I am a little bit surprised that it came in as early as it did, but I think this game should be a lot more competitive from start to finish. Would lean over the total and think New England may be able to exact a measure of revenge for what they weren't able to do against the Seattle Seahawks juggernaut playing for the Lombardi Trophy.
2: All right, so when we get to the game on Thursday now with the Rams and the 49ers, how much are you putting into the equation of how to look at this game as to, well, the Niners have been in Australia for a week and the Rams are going to be there like 5 minutes before the game starts?
3: I mean, I barely got through biology 101 to 20-some-odd years ago, so if you're asking me to get into the depths of sleep science, trying to figure out who is going to be better prepared and physically ready for the rigors of a divisional game at the Melbourne Cricket Ground in front of 100,000 people, I'd be sitting here purely speculating in that particular regard. But rest assured, guys, that people are going to overreact one way or another, regardless of what this outcome looks like. And we've seen a little bit of a battle here. Number hasn't quite gotten down back to a field goal where it opened earlier this summer. Kind of ping-ponging in that 3.5-4 range. The big news today, Aaron Donald not going to make the trip as the Rams will try and ease him back into action. But I think the big question for these two teams is what their respective offenses are going to look like. Yes, Brock Purdy got reps during the preseason, but most of his key skill position talent weren't out there with him. We're not sure if George Kittle is going to play. And when you look at DeShaun Stribling probably being the number one receiving option opposite Mike Evans, it raises cause for concern. Meanwhile, for the Rams, Puka Nacua banged up. We'll see how the workload gets distributed in the backfield between Kyren Williams and Blake Corum. I really believe we're setting ourselves up for a slow start between two teams that know each other extremely well. Kind of like the first half total under if you're able to find a 24 in this game.
32: Todd, let me hit the rewind button. I know you've talked about it on the air here and certainly you guys in the podcast, but going back to Saturday's chaos with Western Michigan and Michigan, what was it, minus 5,000, the money line? Like what? How much money is actually in a pool for week one?
3: Not much on a money line like that. If anything, Harm, you're looking at folks trying to use Michigan money line as a parlay leg.
32: Okay.
3: Kind of trying to beef things up by pennies on the dollar. You know, some of the bigger bets, I shouldn't say bigger bets, but some of the upside that was there is the $5 and the $10 bettors that are looking to bet some of those big underdogs. And Western Michigan, 25-1 before kickoff, as a 27.5-point underdog. You look at the way that game got bet as well, a total from 47.5 to 50. Those teams might have been able to play 12 quarters, and I'm not sure we would have seen 50 points scored between the two of them, but you definitely feel for Western Michigan, knowing what got away. At the same time, I'm still trying to figure out how Lance Taylor's team wasn't ready to defend a Hail Mary on the final play of the game, and we would be talking about Western with a big win, and Kyle Whittingham already struggling to rally the troops for a marquee matchup on Big Noon Kickoff this Saturday against the Oklahoma Sooners.
2: Hey, take us inside. What was it like in the moments there when the second was put back on the clock and Michigan throws the Hail Mary? Like, I can imagine like the books in Vegas just like on fire with what's going. What's happening with this? You're cashing my bet. I'm making you do it.
3: Well, it all depends. I mean, if you played in the prediction markets, you would have been fighting an uphill battle trying to get the decision overturned when they grade those things instantaneously. But what's interesting about a game like that, that's always captures the college football narrative and the landscape, and rightfully so, it's not massive from a gambling standpoint because the point spread doesn't get determined on that play or the total. So it doesn't create as much unrest. But I have to imagine, not having been in the sports books, there probably were plenty of shops where they flipped off the game, and the betting public was a little bit surprised to see 1 second put back on the clock and Michigan's improbable way to get out of Ann Arbor with a victory there.
32: Now, one of the marquee games for the week in the National Football League, Monday night, we've got Denver and the return of Patrick Mahomes in Kansas City. Kansas City, a 2.5-point favorite. We've seen the additions and the changes for the Denver Broncos. What are you expecting from Mahomes out of the gate? And that offense with the weaponry that I think we've joked about it, guys like other than Kelsey with Riddler outfits on, trying to figure out where the guy's going to be for a go-to.
3: Yeah, I don't have much in the way of concerns with Patrick Mahomes. It's more along the offensive line. No Josh Simmons at left tackle creates a big hole there for a Chiefs team that's going to want to protect their quarterback with a surgically repaired lower body. We're not sure about some of the other depth pieces as well. I mean, Trey Smith, a little bit banged up. At the same time, I do think he goes. And you mentioned some of the weapons concerns. I mean, Kenneth Walker, a nice piece to give them a little bit more balance in the backfield, but they're going to need somebody to emerge opposite Rashee Rice, who's also playing, you know, on a surgically repaired knee on top of that. Cyrus Allen getting all of the buzz during training camp. We'll see if he's able to contribute. But the Chiefs also are breaking in some fresh faces defensively. So I think there are a number of concerns for Kansas City that I don't really believe they're going to look like Super Bowl contenders right out of the gates. And it's part of the reason that even with one of the best home field advantages in the National Football League, that every time this number even flickers to a 3, you immediately get professional bettors trying to back the Denver Broncos. And I think that trend's going to continue, and we may get a game that's slightly higher scoring than the total in the low 40 suggests.
2: All right, Todd, when you take a look at this opening slate of games on Sunday, one way or another, whether it's a prop, whether it's an over-under, whether it's a straight-out spread, what's one of the more intriguing games that you're looking at paying a lot of attention to?
3: I think a game that's going to go a long way in determining the pecking order in the NFC North between the Green Bay Packers and the Minnesota Vikings. Green Bay has been extremely fortunate over the last couple of seasons, just sneaking into the NFC playoff picture as the 7th seed. But you look at this team on the offensive and defensive line, and I'll make the case that they're worse on both lines of scrimmage than any of the other 3 teams that they'll play in the division in the form of the Bears, Lions, and this week's opponent, the Minnesota Vikings. Jordan Love going to have some familiar faces in the wide receiver room in Matthew Golden and Christian Watson, but the depth isn't quite where it was. We've seen that the Green Bay Packers are going to utilize a running back room by committee, and with no Micah Parsons, you know, kind of being able to generate a pass rush, you worry about the stop unit as well without Jeff Hafley calling the shots. Meanwhile, for Minnesota, I mean, the Kyler Murray debut, will we get glimpses of what he's capable of leading a Kevin O'Connell-led offense? And for the Vikings defense, not quite the same pieces in place, but still a group that we know is going to dial up pressure and try and get after Jordan Love. I think the Vikings are a little bit underpriced in this particular game. I really believe we're going to get the best of Minnesota in their season opener against one of their familiar rivals.
32: Todd, last one. Let's spin it back to the college realm. Number 1 versus number 4, Ohio State, Texas. Get in $500. Texas a narrow favorite with an over-under hovering around 50.
3: fun game. Good data point to use on both these teams. I won't call it an elimination game by any stretch of the imagination, knowing that there is a little bit of wiggle room for both sides to get into the college football playoff. But both these teams have difficult schedules going forward. And I think whoever comes out of this victorious is going to buy themselves a bit of breathing room before they get into the nuts and bolts of their conference schedule. When you look at Texas, a dominant win last week against Texas State. Ohio State, I really don't think broke a sweat at all against Ball State. And we'll get a better indication of where Arch Manning is in his overall development, because when we saw him last year in his debut in Columbus against Ohio State, it looked like a quarterback that was dealing with that strained shoulder that he never admitted to, but it clearly wasn't at 100%. I think this is going to be one of the marquee games that we'll see during the month of September. And I actually think the total is a touch too low. Can see a scenario where Ohio State's a little bit more aggressive offensively, and Texas has some playmakers in their own right. So I don't think we're going to get treated to a snoozer like we saw last year, where it was the first team to get the 14 to get the win. I'll look for it to take 24 to 28 points to get out of Austin on Saturday with a victory.
2: He's on Twitter at Todd Furman. That is at Todd Furman. See him on CBS, Sportsline, TSN, and the Bet the Board podcast, The Return. Monday show, NFL. Wednesday show, college football. Thursday, NFL. Todd, as always, appreciate it. Congrats on the show again. We'll talk to you soon.
3: Always a pleasure, gentlemen. Enjoy the opening weekend of the National Football League, my friend.
32: Thanks for stopping down, brother. See ya.
2: There goes Todd Furman. They're all living, the devil may care, and I am just a devil. You know, looking ahead at this week in college football, I know there's so much attention on Ohio State and Texas after what happened last year. And boy, I am dying to take the under in this. Just that people think it's going to be an offensive explosion, and I'm dying to take the under, but I don't know, man. I got a feeling this is just, I would love to be able to say, yep, it's going to be unlike how you think, but man, I'll tell you, you know Arch Manning. He's already talked about coming into this game. You know, Ohio State wants to send a message as well. Like, this is, this could wind up being the game of the year in college football, and it's just week two.
32: Yeah, I mean, as Todd alluded to, I mean, talk about maybe a shoulder impingement a year ago, and certainly that was at times kind of like watching paint dry, just waiting for something big to happen. The waiting game sucks. Let's play Hungry, Hungry Hippos. Instead, this time around, you look at the playmakers. Texas has a guy on that Biletnikoff list as well, and Coleman coming in. So the big play threat is there. I'm excited to watch that one. The other one, obviously, you're going to be sweating out every minute of that Michigan game.
2: That's how
32: I was going to ask him about that. Hey, has Whittingham become the lead in the first to be fired
2: game? I don't know that Michigan fans think like, oh, this could be a great year.
32: But
2: for
32: it's
2: us.
32: Only but it's yeah. only five and a half.
2: Yeah,
32: I for this one.
2: I don't think Michigan fans think we're going to have a great year. Oh, I can't wait. How did they feel before Saturday? They felt great.
32: Yeah,
2: but okay. This could be a really bad game for Michigan. Man, I mean, my wife hasn't asked about it yet, but I'm like, am I the one to tell you? You could lose by four touchdowns in this game. Like, it could be that bad.
32: Yeah, the potential is there. Well, because here's the problem. You can't score.
2: Time now to find out what's trending in the wide world of sports from someone who promised me I'm going to stay at work until the Alcaraz match is over. It's special delivery, Steve DeSager.
5: You are greatly mistaken, sir. You know, they fired Eddie, who used to come after me, and they can eat it. This is going to be one of the decisions that they're going to... Yeah, okay. It's going to be a long night in New York. This U.S. Open, it's exciting, and it's too bad that not all the fans will be in that large tennis stadium in New York for this one.
2: Well, now, tell me how it is, Steve, because isn't they running it just like the NBA, where all the games are streaming, and they're all really late, right? That's what we're doing?
5: Yeah, I think there was some Charles Barkley pregame show they also had to wait 20 minutes for. Carlos Alcaraz, the two seed, won the first set in a tiebreak over Ben Shelton, eighth-seeded American. And it's only 2-1 Shelton early in the second set. This thing didn't even start till after 11 p.m. Eastern time. American Francis Tiafoe won in a fifth set tiebreak on the ladies' side at the U.S. Open. Quarterfinal win for number one Aryna Sabalenka in a third set tiebreak. And it was number three Jessica Pegula advancing in three sets. You mentioned college football. A reminder this Friday on Fox TV, number 23 Missouri at Kansas, and Saturday's big noon kickoff, number 11 Oklahoma at Michigan, noon Eastern time. Oregon fell to number six in the new college polls. Ohio State still number one. LSU up to number eight. A MAC conference appealed Western Michigan's last-second loss at Michigan, saying replay protocol was not properly followed. In the NFL, it was, yes, Baker Mayfield's day, to say the least. How about a three-year extension worth $165 million he got from the Tampa Bay Bucks? Patriots running back Travion Henderson with the ankle injury will miss the season opener Wednesday at Seattle. He hasn't practiced in 2 weeks. Seahawks safety Nick Emmanuori has been limited in practice after ankle surgery in July. And safety Ty Okada is out with a hamstring injury. Rams defensive tackle Aaron Donald is not traveling to Australia for their opener on Thursday against the 49ers. Rams defensive end Myles Garrett will play. Just one ball game still going in the major leagues. The Rangers lead in the bottom of the ninth at Seattle 10-4. The Dodgers won their sixth straight, longest winning streak for LA this year, holding on 3-2 over Cincinnati. Winning pitcher Tarek Skubal went 7 1/3 innings. Shohei Ohtani of LA was out of the lineup. He just returned last night after missing four straight games due to his injury. He is due to start on Wednesday. The Padres are still a half game back of the Diamondbacks for the last NL wildcard. San Diego scored four runs, bottom of the eighth, to beat Washington 5-4. For the Nationals, that's six straight losses. Arizona's win was in 11 innings, 5-3 at Kansas City. Milwaukee beat the Cubs in 10, 4-3. Brewers got the tying two-run homer, bottom of the ninth, from Jackson Churio, who had four hits. The Brewers have the best record in the majors. It's now 90-56.
8: Yeah, whatever.
5: The Toronto Blue Jays still one game out for the final AL wild card. Toronto a winner at the A's 4-2. Victories for the Mets in Minnesota, for San Francisco as well. Tampa Bay and the Yankees each won. Pittsburgh beat the White Sox 9-3. Cleveland was a 9-5 winner at Baltimore. Houston edged Philadelphia 6-5. Houston led 4-0 in the second inning. And the Angels won at Boston 6-1, ending the Red Sox five-game winning streak. Back to you.
2: Thank you, Steve-O. The Jason Smith Show with my best friend Mike Harmon. Coming up next, a quarterback got paid today. How close are we to seeing a $100 million a year quarterback in the NFL? Closer than you think. That's next. Jason and Mike, Fox.
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2: Fox Sports Radio, the Jason Smith Show with my best friend, Mike Harmon. We have some real NFL science stuff for you coming up in a few minutes. Maybe a little bit of a preview as to who's got the right decision with when to fly to Australia between the Rams and the 49ers. We may have history to look back on to tell you which side might be doing it the right way.
32: So we can at least move one coin into that column.
2: Maybe. Okay, maybe.
32: There you go. All right.
2: Meanwhile, big news today in the NFL. Baker Mayfield got absolutely paid a 3-year extension worth $55 million a year. So 3 years, $165 million for Mayfield. And I know it makes your palm sweaty. He's not worth $55 million yet. Guess what? Guys in the second tier of quarterbacks in the NFL are getting $55 million a year. That is what the market has decided. This is what you go for. You could not like it, but this is the price of a tier two quarterback in the NFL. Not even tier one. A tier two guy is $55 million a year. And for Baker Mayfield, is he worth it? Of course he is. The guy just finished a three-year run with 100 touchdowns in 3 years for Tampa. The guy's pretty self-motivated. I have no doubt that this is not going, well, I'm getting paid for the final time. No, he's someone that's always pushed himself. He's always believed in himself. He's bet on himself. He wants to win. You know, you've seen enough of his personality over the past few years. He's not somebody that's going to age particularly poorly in the NFL. His skill set will translate into his mid-30s. This was the right call. Life is miserable without a quarterback. You found one again. 100 touchdowns in 3 years. You're averaging 30 touchdowns a year. That's pretty bleeping good. This is absolutely worth it. It's a smart move, and I'm glad they got it done.
32: Yeah, as you look at where the salaries are, I mean, you got more than 10 guys making $53 million right now. Mm-hmm. With this $55 million per, he jumps into a log jam in the third spot. Lots of the guys tied there. And then you got Goff, and you've got Brock Purdy, who's going to be up for another deal soon enough, right? All of these guys as you cycle up. But you're also looking at the salary cap keeps rising, so you play against that and hedge against that. But you have these deals which, you know, outside of Patrick Mahomes, what was it, 10 years, half a billion or whatever, most of them are fairly short in length.
2: Yeah.
32: And you reset both your team. All right, where are we? Coach, GM, what's the roster look like? Is this quarterback aging well philosophically? Are we having the right? Like all of these things. Baker Mayfield's at that position. Like he battled through after the years in Cleveland, after bouncing around, and he's established the beachhead there. You've got some good talent on the offense around him. Yeah, you have questions of whether your coach sticks around or not long term, but you're looking at, you know, Bucky Irving as your running back. You got Ibuka's there. You got some playmakers. So, and a division to go win. So pay the guy his money.
2: And you are starting to look at now. I've told you for a while, my big bold prediction by 2030, there will be $100 million a year quarterback in the NFL. This prediction is going to go right down to the wire on that. You're talking about four more off seasons. And again, remember, Baker Mayfield's a tier two quarterback, and you hit on it. Quarterbacks are getting a lot more money now for shorter periods of time. I think gone are going to be the days where, hey, this is a generational guy. Here's 8 years and $700 million. Like, that's not going to happen. But because it's a shorter deal, quarterbacks will get more money. So a three-year deal.
32: Well,
2: because
32: it's also
2: deal,
32: guaranteed now, yes, where it wasn't guaranteed all those years ago.
2: So now you're going to see a little bit more money, but in a couple of years, if you need to move on, well, we can move on as painlessly as we can because we're not stuck on a guy for a bunch of years. So you're going to see a little bit more money there. But now you look at the guys coming up after this year that are going to get the next contract extensions. Caleb Williams, Drake May, Bo Nix. These guys are all going to get to the $65 and $75 million a year in the next year. Caleb Williams has a big year. He's going to get $75 million a year. That's going to be what Drake May has a big year. He's going to get $75 million a year. That's how it's going to go for these guys just coming up next year. So in three off seasons, could you get raises for the next great, great quarterback? Joe Burrow's going to get a new big deal at some point, right? You're going to see these guys in the next few years. It's just going to go geometrically. I mean, it's going to come down to it. It may be in the 2030 summer. Are we going to get a guy get a $100 million a year extension? But that's going to be here. And I'm telling you, it's going to come down to the wire because we'll be at $75 million next year. Then we'll be in 80, 85, 90. And of course, you know, Jerry Jones is going to be the guy to love to give that first guy $100 million a year. Now, it's not going to be Dak because Dak's going to be too old, but someone's going to give that money. Some quarterback is going to show you, I am this guy. And I am going to get a $100 million extension. Maybe it's Arch Manning. He comes to the NFL now. And then in 3 years, he wins a couple of Super Bowls for the Jets. And then he gets a big extent. Then he gets $100 million a year. Wow. Could be Arch Manning.
32: All right. I don't have a sense of smell. Are there fumes in here? I mean, what do we got going on? $64 million a year right now. That's Mahomes' deal. Prescott at 60, and then Burrow and a litany of others, Josh Allen, et cetera, at 55. Then you get back to 53, whatever. So if we do the 10% a year kind of just over the top, right? Baker Mayfield rejected the three at 150. He got an extra 10% bump
2: over
32: that, right?
2: He did well
32: for himself. So now you start looking at more of those deals.
2: The low ball offer of 3 years and 150. Oh, but 55. Oh, 55 is
32: well. Good. I mean, the reported was 2 for 100. Yeah. But either way, the point being, extrapolated out. But now you're looking at how quickly you can ascend that last 40% Might be a little late, but you're not going to be too far off.
2: Oh, it's exciting, man. It's exciting. Arch Manning.
32: Do we pop champagne the day that happens? Hey!
2: Could be Jackson Dart getting that money. You never know.
32: Now you're talking crazy.
2: Yeah. Exit up out of Fresca. Exit Swollen Dome. The Jason Smith Show with my best friend, Mike Harmon. We got big NFL news coming up next. One player who is not going to be playing this week. Plus, might we know which team has the better plan of traveling to Australia for Thursday night? Jason and Mike.
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2: Returned to the Rams. 1 year, $20 million, which is way more than I thought he was going to get. 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
2: 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Slow play it. Play him in the middle of the season to the end because the guy's 35 and he's been out of the league for 2 years. Do you really think he's going to make it through a whole season? Okay, do you really think that's going to happen? Right? So if you're going to do it, you're going to slow play it, let him train, let him come back, let him hit his peak somewhere in December, right? Let him come back sometime, let him practice, come back, but you're paying him $20 million, he's going to come back now.
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33: Fourth down and 4, 14 of the Rams. Shotgun snap, goes back 4, four-man rush. He's chased, he's flushed, he's all the way back to the 40. He's backpedaling and throws a pass into the end zone. Caught! 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Touchdown!
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9: It's going to be a long night at the U.S. Open in New York. The current match on court might not be ending till after 3 in the morning. It started after 11 p.m. Eastern time. They split the first two sets in this men's quarterfinal. Number 2 seed Carlos Alcaraz took the opening set in a tiebreak 7-6. American Ben Shelton has come back for a 6-1 win in set number 2. They're just starting set number 3. Earlier, close wins in ladies' quarterfinals for number 1 Arena Sabalenka and number 3 Jessica Pegula. LIV Golf filed for bankruptcy. It'll try to restructure. The Tampa Bay Bucks gave quarterback Baker Mayfield a 3-year extension worth $165 million. The Dodgers won their 6th straight game, 3-2 over Cincinnati. San Diego sent Washington to a 6th straight loss, 5-4. The Padres scored 4 runs, bottom of the 8th. Extra inning wins for Milwaukee and Arizona. Victories for the Yankees and the Rays. I'm Steve DeSager.
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2: Happy NFL Eve. By this time tomorrow, we're breaking down the first game in the NFL season. Patriots and the Seahawks.
32: First of 272.
2: Yeah.
32: Let's go.
2: Yeah, buddy. We'll give you our pick on that game coming up later on this hour. But, you know, it's weird that, again, this goes to the explanation of, hey, the Seahawks are the world champions. They're opening up tomorrow night. All everybody's talking about is the Rams and the 49ers. Well, Rams, 49ers, Australia. What's happening? What are we doing?
32: I got to say, though, up until a few days ago, I know a lot of folks that had them inverted, that they thought the Australian game was first.
2: Oh, yeah, yeah. Well, they're going to open up overseas. No. We're playing here, playing Australia on Thursday.
32: Yeah, Seattle gets that, even though they're the undercard in all of this.
2: But, look, two big stories out of the game with the Rams and the 49ers tonight. Number one involves around Aaron Donald, right? He's not going to travel to Australia for the game. He's staying home, which honestly, it's the right call. I've said it many times. I don't know what the Rams are doing, thinking he's going to play, trying to play him early in the season. I get that he had to give him $20 million, whatever stupid reason. But like, if he plays early in the season, he will be irrelevant before Thanksgiving.
32: I enjoyed social media getting mad, going, what a terrible teammate. He's like, really?
2: Yeah.
32: He like, will. What are we doing?
2: He's been away from the game for 2 years. He only has so much, right? No matter what kind of player you are, you're away from the game. It's a long time to be away. If he plays early, he'll be cooked by the time you get to the point where you're really going to need him. You want Aaron Donald. I don't want to see him, feel we need to see him until after Halloween. You want to come back sometime for the second half of the season, early in the second half. And so that way, in a perfect world, you're playing 10, 11 games, 12 games. Okay, great. That's perfect. But I don't need to see you until after Halloween, because 35 years old, it doesn't matter. It doesn't matter how great you are when you're away from the game and you come back. Look what happens. Michael Jordan, whoever you want to talk about, when they're away from the game and they want to come back, it's not the same. And he will run out of gas, and it'll be a case where, well, the Rams may be playing him just a little bit, you know, here. Maybe he's only going to play on third down. Maybe he's only going to play. So I agree. I'm glad they're keeping him home, but I'd go further. I would say, yeah, keep working out with the team, getting ready. We know the kind of career you have. No one's going to judge him and say, oh, this guy needs to be sweated out with us. Oh, no, best defensive player in the NFL for a decade.
32: You better clap.
2: Surefire first ballot Hall of Famer. I think everything is fine. It'll be okay if he comes back after Halloween for the back half of the season. That's the way the Rams should treat it. I'm stunned that it seems like they're going to get him in the lineup as soon as they can, but at least they're not making him travel to Australia for this game.
32: Yeah, this is where we get back into another, I guess, branch of the whole science discussion we're having tonight in terms of being judicious with the guy's body and ramping him up and him having to trust the team physicians, his trainers and everything. And they, like, just building that trust of, all right, how are you feeling? Because he's going to be eager to get back sooner rather than later, right? Money is out there. He's going to make $20 million. That's all fine and good. But ultimately, he's there only to defend their SoFi Super Bowl title, right? That's it.
2: Mm-hmm.
32: It's not winning week one in Australia. It's not winning week four. Yeah, the faster you can get him in and give him some meaningful snaps and ramp it up, and like you said, either situationally on third down or whatever package you put together, great. But if that doesn't happen till later in the season, what's lost? You're already the prohibitive Super Bowl favorite before this, and I know that means nothing, right? It's as soon as you get out of the field, you throw all that out, and you still got to go strap it on. But you're playing with a position here. You want to see he and Garrett, you know, wreaking havoc on opposing quarterbacks. But if that doesn't happen until late, who cares?
2: Yeah.
32: As long as he's healthy in January,
2: yeah,
32: right? Because if this experiment goes to where he dominates until the beginning November, and then he's cooked.
2: Mm-hmm.
32: It's a loss.
2: Yeah.
32: Right. He helped us get toward home field advantage. Doesn't matter.
2: Now, outside of this, we've spent a lot of time tonight talking about science, right? Science is going to have a bad week because you have the 49ers and the Rams, who, you know, both talk to experts about when's the best time to travel to Australia for this game. And whatever experts they talk to, they each gave completely different answers, 180 degrees from each other. The 49ers have been there for a week. The Rams are leaving now. They're going to be in the air, flying there and flying back longer than they are going to actually be in Australia for the game, right? Less than 72 hours total.
32: How do we know McVay's not working on a doctorate in sleep science and this is part of his thesis?
2: You're all getting blood from Luka. All the blood that Luka couldn't use to come back for the Lakers, you're getting Luka's blood ready for this game. We're all going to give it to you. Right?
32: Like, stop over in Spain, huh?
2: Now, to break this down, I would have to lean towards the 49ers way more so than the Rams way. Just understanding what it's like for the human body when you're traveling, you're in the air that much. And you know, look, and what we have to go is anybody that's ever traveled overseas or you change time zones. Yeah, there's jet lag. The first day is difficult. And then you spend some time getting on the clock. The Rams are hoping, hey, we're not even going to get on the clock. We're going to be in the air. We're going to time it this way where we're landing at this time and we're going to go play the game and come right back.
32: Well, because it's like, right? We're Superman. We're spinning the axis of the earth back. So we really haven't left.
2: So I can see where maybe you want to lean towards the 49ers way a little bit, but there is the case they've been there a week. Like, they could be flat. Like, hey, we've been here for a week now, been ready to play this game for a few days. But I would still lean 49ers more than that, just because, yes, you can have a great plan to go, this is how we're going to do it, this is what we're going to do, but there's so many variables, and that's the big thing, is that when people make plans, you got to account for variables. There's so many variables with a 16-hour flight. Maybe you're in the air longer than you expect. Maybe it takes you longer to recover. Maybe you expect to recover in X amount of time. Well, everybody's body is different. Maybe it's not going to work that way. There's a lot of variables. So when that happens, the best thing to do is, okay, is there any sort of precedent we can look at? And this brings you the closest thing we have, which is a Jaguars-Bills game from 2023. Now, if you remember this game, of course, Any fantasy players? Right, I remember this game. Yes, this is
32: because you forgot to get up early to change your lineup.
2: Yeah. This was a London game where the Jaguars beat the Bills 25-20. Now I understand that Melbourne is further than going to London, but still, you're traveling, and this is two teams doing two different things. The Jaguars won this game. They were in London for 2 weeks. It was the second of back-to-back games. So they were there for a long time, right? Because, you know, they're London's team. So the Jaguars were there. They won two games in a row. The Bills were really good in 2023. The Jaguars weren't, right? The Bills decided to fly in late Friday night. So they get in late Friday night, and then they got to turn around and play very quickly. Not quite the next day, but their turnaround is they get in late Friday night. Saturday, they're playing on Sunday. The way this game went, the Bills were getting blown out right before.

0: wasn't happy after the game, how they had figured out their way getting here. So if you're looking at some precedent there, getting there quickly, you know, right before the game, didn't go the Bills' way. And the Bills were a big favorite in this game, big favorite in this game. They were the better team. Jet lag is real. It happens. Everybody reacts differently to it.
1: Yeah, it's just the curiosity, right? Man for man, and everybody that's traveled internationally or even just going to the opposite coast. I mean, you're sitting there, and obviously they've got the best of accommodations, right? Anything they need in terms of hydration, they'll have beds. All of those things are great. But that many hours on a plane, right? Get up and walk and do whatever. But is your back tight? You just stretch out and everything, that's fine. But we've got guys with a bunch of back issues, and most notably your quarterback has had issues.
0: What if there are snakes on the plane?
1: You never
0: can
1: tell.
0: What if there are snakes
1: on
0: the plane?
1: You are going to Australia.
0: Yeah, it could be snakes on the plane. Going to
1: we have seen weird reports
0: these snakes to Australia. Snakes on the plane.
1: But we have seen legitimately some really interesting things out of the airports of what's been confiscated these last couple of years.
0: You see Taylor Kitsch hooking up with a woman in the bathroom. You know you're in trouble, man.
1: Bad things, man.
0: But snakes on that plane.
1: But all of it to say, right? You might have half your team be just fine. Unfortunately, if it's the half that actually take the field, you got problems.
0: So, I mean, look, I just know how the general of the human body is, and when anybody's ever traveled that far, whether you're going to play a football game or not, like you generally don't try to pack in a lot of stuff on that first day because, okay, you want to get used to the time. You want to get used to it and save the things when you go all out for the third day when you're there, when you get used to the time change, right? Like when we went to the UK a couple of years ago, we decided, okay, we're flying like late in the afternoon. By the time we get there, the time change, it's going to be 9 o'clock in the morning. So basically the time we're thinking about going to bed, you know, it's starting the day.
1: Now, did you sleep on the plane or did you read?
0: A little bit. I slept a couple hours on the plane. Yeah. I think I watched Top Gun Maverick like twice though.
1: Yes.
0: But I slept a little bit on the plane, but we leave it like whatever it was like 3 o'clock in the afternoon and we get in at like 9 o'clock in the morning. So we decide, okay, here's what we're going to do. We're going to go right away. We're going to do a big day sightseeing and then we're going to be tired and we're going to fall asleep early and we're going to wake up early the next day and boom, we're going to be on England time.
1: Get a rally. Okay.
0: Again, like the Rams, hey, we're going to do this. Okay, great. We're going to get there. We're going to be on England time. Okay. We landed. All right. Yeah. Let's get something to eat. Yeah. Okay. We got on the bus to go out to Warner Brothers Studios where they had the big Harry Potter display where they shot all the movies and everything else. And we get on the bus. We were on the bus for about 10 minutes and I'm watching everybody asleep. I got pictures of everybody before I said, how long on the bus? Oh, another 40 minutes. Well, I'm going to fall asleep.
1: And then I'm going to rest with my eyes shut.
0: We were zombies the rest of the day. Yeah. But I got pictures of my wife and Pam and my cousin Sam. We're all asleep. And I'm putting the caption under, hey, we're going to land and we're going to go right away. Like, okay, we had landed and we were already exhausted. We were off the plane for like 2 hours and we were tired.
1: Got out of customs, got on a bus and you were done. Yeah, I mean, best laid plans, right, of all of it. But, yeah, you try to run with adrenaline as best you can. And I don't know, it's a great premise for this game, the way these teams have approached it. Now, if I'm the NFL, this is just the anecdotal. It's like, I'm not happy the Rams are not showing up till this point. Probably a lot of dignitaries and
0: it's an oversight.
1: Big shots over there to go shake hands, kiss baby. Hey, here's our defending MVP.
0: Yeah, that's Roger Goodell saying, you know what? Didn't see that. My fault. Not happening.
1: I'm sorry you all came out to meet Matthew. He's not here, but here's a cardboard cutout. Take a picture with
0: not
1: that.
0: Not happening again. Okay? But Kelly Stafford will do a podcast, so you'll get to hear
1: it. Oh, well, okay.
0: Exit out by the Fresca, exit Swollen Dome, the Jason Smith Show with my best friend, Mike Harmon. All of a sudden, people are running going, hey, I want to put my money on the 49ers. You're going to watch that line go crazy now. Wait, they're leaving this late. Wait a minute. Let's go.
1: Sleep science.
0: We got more NFL on the way. We'll give you our pick for the opening game tomorrow night, but not one, but two huge late-breaking stories out of college football is next. Jason and Mike, Fox Sports Radio. The wait is over. 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
2: Well-dressed hobo.
1: Now, before we get into two big stories of college football, gotta say, gotta give credit where credit's due. One of the most impressive baseball highlights you will see. Reds lose to the Dodgers tonight, 3-2. Big night for Tarik Skubal. He goes into the eighth inning, gives up two runs. Dodgers win.
3: Will Smith, first homer since May 29th. Yeah, welcome back. Yeah.
1: Teoscar Hernandez gets thrown out at the plate by Ellie De La Cruz on a relay. And De La Cruz's throw is clocked at over 105 miles an hour. And you watch this relay, and it looks like, oh, well, Hernandez is going to beat this, right? You see where he's rounding third when De La Cruz gets the ball. And De La Cruz just uncorks this throw that makes you sit back and go, wow. And it is a missile to the plate. Yeah. And Hernandez isn't just out. Like, it looks like if you saw the screen grab, okay, right here, what do you think happens?
3: Where he's rounding third and where he's getting the ball.
1: And where the ball is, like, okay, well, he's going to, you know, he's easily going to do this. Ball's going to. And he throw, I mean, this is so unbelievably impressive. And it is an absolute laser to the plate. And Hernandez is out by 10 feet.
3: Yeah, no, it's not even close.
1: 105.
3: What, three steps? Something like that?
1: 105 mile an hour throw. Not off the bat at 105 mile an hour throw by De La Cruz. And it looked every second, every bit of 105 miles an
3: hour. Take that, Mizorowski. About him and his 1,100 mile an hour pitches.
1: Why is De La Cruz not closing for the Reds?
3: That's it. Let's go.
1: I'll throw it. You don't need to do anything else. I just got to throw it right. Just throw it regular, man. That's all you got to do.
3: I hit 500 foot home runs and I can throw the ball 106 miles an hour.
1: The most impressive angle is they have the angle from the third baseline that's up a little high where you can see where the ball is coming in and where Hernandez is. And the look, you can see Hernandez just kind of turns around and kind of just goes, like, wow, like he knows.
3: But like, as soon as he sees the catcher fielding the ball, he's like, wow, okay. that's that. Cause he's still several steps away from home plate. I was waiting for him to do one of those just screeching halts and just nodding his head. Yeah, just tag my helmet kind of thing. Cause that's, I mean, that throw is just absurd. Cause we've been watching all these ridiculous tape measure home runs, right? Montez and De La Cruz had one or whatever else. But when we get to see it on the defensive side, we got to highlight those things a little bit more.
1: I mean, really, I mean, that throw, like, I mean, I'm watching going, oh, here's a throw and it'll dovetail in, it'll bounce. Nope, this is, it's almost like it, like if you're catching your Magneto and you just know, oh, I can just, you know, it's metal, so I can just bring it right to my hand. Like, that's what that throw was like. Ellie Daly, look, we talked about how talented he is for a long time, and that throw is just, you're not going to see a more impressive play in baseball than that. Defensively, we get to the big catches and the, you know, going over the fence and robbing a home run. We had a great home run rob, that ended a game a couple weeks ago, but this throw by De La Cruz, it's like, whoo, man, is that something.
3: It's funny. You also mentioned Magneto because I'm going back through and while I'm working on some stuff, you know, just running all the old X-Men. Watch Kevin Bacon.
1: Yeah. Oh, hey, Darwin, eat this. Oh, yeah. Poor Darwin.
3: He had a good run.
1: Now, two late breaking stories out of college football tonight. If you remember a couple weeks ago when the story broke that LSU would be welcoming NFL players back to their roster, it was met with just a little bit of pushback by the rest of college football.
3: Just a little bit?
1: Just a little bit. And what did we tell you at the time? Look, it's a big deal now. NFL players potentially coming back and schools getting them and Lane Kiffin saying, hey, we're competing against the other teams for these guys anyway. So why not go sign them? We told you how this was going to end. It was going to end with none of these guys playing because it's too many question marks, too many things not known. Other schools would not want to play these teams that have these players coming back from the NFL for whatever reason. This is where all of college football is united. We don't want kids coming back from the league into the sport. All the stuff that you're allowing, this is what you're melting down about. We don't want these guys going to, so much so that today the SEC had a meeting set for Thursday about booting LSU out of the SEC if they played these players. Like, this is apparently what could get you booted out of a conference. Not some a long process where removing a team from a conference is very difficult. No,
3: a bunch of transgressions, some terrible, atrocities committed on the campus.
1: We could have a meeting on Thursday and boot your ass out, right?
3: I kind of like that. Let's do a little bit of a flex. We're the second best conference. Let's see what I did there. The second best conference in football.
1: So we told you how it was going to end. It was going to end with these guys not playing, and that looks like how it's going to end, because late story tonight, LSU is going to fill their roster, their last couple of spots, with players, not these two players coming back from the NFL, including Daquan Wright. So that means they're not going to have the ability to add these players to the roster any longer this season, so they're not going to play. Likely they saw that, oh man, they're serious about kicking us out, man. Lane, do you really need these guys? You see, we beat the crap out of Clemson on Saturday. Yeah, I'm good. All right, great. All right, okay. We won't let these guys play, and you won't have a meeting about kicking us out of the SEC. So he told you how the story was going to end, and here we are. The story is now ending.
3: Yeah, I mean, you talk about the top line, right, of we'll kick you out. Well, it doesn't mean that there weren't a bunch of other subplots that might have come up in that meeting in terms of fines and restructuring and whatever else. Like, the point I've made with the LSU side of it the longest time, they voted, right? They were part of a unanimous pact of, hey, this is wrong, 16-0. Yet they didn't squash Lane Kiffin from pursuing this and talking about it. So they served both sides. And Lane Kiffin got to become super villain, and then beating the hell out of Dabo Swinney and Clemson helped solidify that a little bit. He also did hot yoga and did the pregame show. So everybody's saying, they're not focused. Wait till you see. He just kind of laughed at everybody when it was all said and done. But from an administrative side, you could have shut this down at any point. Because here's the thing. Yeah. You could threaten him with being fired, much like the SEC is threatening to fire you. But you didn't. Because it was,
1: I'm going to fire you, Ron.
3: Right, exactly. But it's the, hey, you didn't press it because, well, in the end, you might have won off this. So why not let him pursue it? Meanwhile, you're still, outwardly saying, hey, we agree this is just crazy, but let the coach do his thing. No. And you had executives and administrators saying, well, someone has to do it. Like, okay, so which is it? Mm-hmm. Like, if you're really against it, then, everybody that goes into public speaking on your behalf, with the exception of your coach, quite obviously, should all at least still be aligned to say, hey, we're going to do everything we can to squash this, and we're talking with coach and remedying the situation. Instead, you had to have this ultimate threat from the SEC. I think it's great theater. I want the 30 for 30.
1: Look, and really, just think about this, is that Lane Kiffin, we talked about it last night, just think about everything going on with college football now in 2026. He is the face of college football. What's the one coach that stands for everything going on in college football now? It's Lane Kiffin. All the no rules. We can do whatever we want. Everybody can change schools. NIL. Players can come back from the NFL. Lane Kiffin is the face of this era of college football. And then, again, and this might be the final thing that makes college football go, okay, guys, we all got to come together on things. We need a commissioner. We need some sort of rules, because we're running out of control. I've been telling you for years, eventually someone's got to throw that emergency brake for college football. And then Lane Kiffin running, being the villain of college football, may be what it takes the league to stop. It takes college football to stop and go, okay, I think we've been running for a long time here. Let's dial it back and let's get some sort of model in place that allows us to continue to grow, whereas we're doing it without going off the rails every 5 minutes.
3: Well, but that's it. We've watched this over the last, 5 to 7 years, really everything becomes a stopgap. Okay, we went too far. How do we pull this back? It's like, once the genie's out of the bottle, man, all bets are off. Yeah. And so this actually united most, and again, I'd wonder how many that voted for it were like LSU, where you had parts of your university still going, how does this ultimately benefit us?
1: Yeah.
3: If this can happen, how do we win? Right. And from a money, competitive, all of those standpoints, like, cause again, they could have squashed it and they didn't. Mm-hmm. And all these other spots, it's been the same thing. Like, and the NCAA is what it is at this point. We've long just pushed them off to the side, but trying to get everybody back from their fiefdoms to have some ruler. We've done the Kennesaw Mountain Landis jokes before. Like, I don't know how much it gets to that, but you at least get to your executive committee and whatever that comes together on this stuff. In the interim, it's the what's best for me in our pocketbooks and chances of adding another title.
1: So this part is now over. And the next story I'm going to tell you is going to be over soon. Trust me, the Western Michigan Hail Mary story is going to end soon, right? The NCAA put out a statement tonight saying that, hey, they're changing how they keep the official track of the end of games, that now the in-stadium scoreboard clock is the official timekeeper to avoid what happened last weekend, right? So, okay, we know that. That's great. And that's that's one thing about is that this was so avoidable, in that if the scoreboard clock had just stayed at 1 second instead of going to zero, yeah, there would have been a, whoa, Michigan got a little bit of an extra second there. But you know what? It's another Hail Mary play. It's not like, hey, the second is on there for Michigan to kick a game-winning field goal. Okay, it's there for another Hail Mary. Now Michigan scores. And then there would have been a minor storyline of, huh, why didn't that extra second come off? Why was there no lag time on the clock? We've seen that before. We talked about it last night.
3: Well, like we talk about with play clocks, right? They get that snap off.
1: It would have been a story, but it wouldn't be to the extent it is now. Mm-hmm. Like, well, all you had to do, okay, this is how we're keeping track of it. And nobody would have cared if the game was over. Right. That's if I was officiating this game and they called down to me and go, Jason, we have 0.3 of a second. Guys, it's over. Okay. They're carrying the Western Michigan's players off the field. Michigan's walking off dejected. Nobody cares. We don't need to stir up a hornet's nest. The game is over. The game is over. Like, that's how it could have and should have ended. But the fact that we went through all of this, of course, this is why we're at where we are right now.
3: We get more chaos. Here is part of the quote that was released from this memo of the national coordinator of official Ron Snodgrass. Quote, when a replay review requires time to be restored or otherwise adjusted, the replay official's decision will be based on the embedded game clock within the program feed. In other words, the one that, I mean, you were in the control room, right? You always call yourself one of the greatest ever behind the scenes people at ESPN.
1: Best to ever do it.
3: Right? But what did you have? You had a clock that had tens of seconds, you're rolling up in 10. 9. Okay, cool. So it says, hey,
1: if there's a discrepancy in the on-field clock, we go to the broadcast and see what they have.
3: And if the broadcaster is unable to provide an embedded game clock, then the replay official will use the game clock graphic displayed as part of the broadcast feed, which gets us in a nice big circle when he ultimately explains that away. But yeah, it goes. I just like that Western Michigan said, hey, I want my dollar back.
1: Yeah, no, look, I can't believe that today the MAC conference comes out and says, hey, we think we spoke too soon. We want this result to be overturned and give the game back to Western Michigan, right? Today they said, hey, we think we spoke too soon. We want the game to be given back to it. Now, the NCAA's already said we're not doing that.
3: Nearly Michigan's 72 hours later.
1: If I'm Western Michigan, I'm like, oh, hey, thanks a lot.
3: Thanks for coming and playing.
1: Thanks for absolutely nothing. Like, you couldn't do this right after the game. You couldn't do it on Sunday. Look, I understand that all the schools and everything exists in the state of Michigan to prop up the University of Michigan, right? I say vacation there. There's
3: take your $1.3 million check and move on.
1: There is nothing bigger in the state of Michigan than the University of Michigan. Just go visit there and go to the sports complex and you'll say, oh my goodness, I understand what you're saying, Jason. I get that Western Michigan, Central Michigan, they all exist to make Michigan better, to make the University of Michigan better. But if I'm Western, I'm like, you guys gonna come through for us a little bit here, man. You're the guy that I need you to help me move a couch, and you fake lifting the couch. Oh, now, 4 days later, hey, we want the result overturned. Not only you come into our result 4 days late, you're saying something that's not going to happen. Like, the NCAA is going to go, well, they asked. We kind of have to do it. I mean, that's so
3: yucked. We never thought they were going to ask.
1: Western Michigan, leave the MAC. Leave the MAC. Go to the ACC. They need more teams. Go to the MAC. You're obviously very good at football now. Go to the MAC. They need more teams. Leave the MAC.
3: That was the one thing out of Saturday. I was sad that they weren't more indignant or angry or questioning. I was like, that's what they told us. Sorry, what are you going
1: to
3: do?
1: We know, hey, you're going to still invite us to play, right? Give us $1.3 million a game, Michigan, because we'll say everything is fine and nothing wrong was done. As long as you're going to continue to invite us to play games and give us $1.5 million. Remember, we exist to push Michigan to the top of the heap. That's what we do here in Michigan.
3: Like a training video.
1: Understand, ask yourself, is this good for the company? The company is the University of Michigan. Understand. But we go to Western. I get it.
3: You pay back into the feeder system.
1: You are a feeder program to the university. You and Central Michigan and Michigan State and all the other little Michigans.
3: And you over there.
1: Yes.
3: And Chippewas, you're part of this.
1: You in the Upper Peninsula, Northern Michigan. Yeah, I know. Robert Sala went there. You exist as well. Support Michigan. 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Blake Shelton, I believe, is defeating Carlos Alcaraz right now, Steve DeSager. But as my dad likes to say, a lot of golf left here in the final match of the night at the U.S. Open.
0: A lot of golf at the tennis U.S. Open, you say. Yeah. It's not even Brian Shelton. His dad used to be a player.
2: The winner gets Gwen Stefani, Steve.
0: Round one. It could be
1: it's
0: two.
1: It's not even Derek Shelton.
0: Oh, little poll there. Could be 2-1 shortly for the American 8 seed Ben Shelton. Go up against number 2 seed from Spain, Carlos Alcaraz, who took the first set in a tiebreak, 7-6. But then Shelton 6-1 and now 5-3 and serving for the third set and the lead in this best of five. Maybe it will end by 3 in the morning in New York. As for the ladies' quarterfinals.
1: Ben Mao's going to go off the air and go, we're going to get an ending soon. Hey, two pros and a cup of Joe will have the results.
0: It's very rare that live sports outlast the Ben Maller show, but it may actually happen in New York tonight.
1: I mean, it only happens. It outlasts us, like, not in the United States. This is in the United States.
0: This isn't like some World Cup from, you know, we've had this from other, not just other time zones, but other continents. This, and they do this on purpose with the U.S. Open.
1: Yeah. I think it's Amazon streaming. The same people in charge of the NBA this year is doing it for you. Let's start the games as late as possible, and that'll be great.
0: So all those tennis fans in Europe are actually waking up and say, wait, there's live tennis on while I'm eating breakfast? The answer is yes. You're welcome. Number 1, Aryna Sabalenka won her quarterfinal much earlier today in a third set tiebreak. Number 3, Jessica Pegula advanced in 3 sets. On the men's side, American Francis Tiafo won in a comeback in a 5th set tiebreak. LIV Golf filed for bankruptcy. It'll try to restructure. Saudi Arabia ended its financial support of LIV Golf. The Lakers will honor former coach Phil Jackson with a statue late next season. In women's hoops, Team USA plays its World Cup quarterfinal early Thursday against Hungary, which won 84-63 against Japan today. Host Germany beat South Korea easily. As for the baseball, we had mentioned early in the show a couple items from the great stats researcher Sarah Langs about Jacob Mizorowski, the fireballing right-hander of the Milwaukee Brewers. He pitched tonight. He's now thrown a pitch at 100 miles an hour or more this season, 1,010 times, including the start tonight. And now they've updated that she says she has seen, since pitch tracking came about in the past 20 years, she's seen a list of the 40 fastest strikeout pitches by starting pitchers since 2008. All 40 are Jacob Mizorowski on the list. Literally all 40, the fastest strikeout pitches by any starter in the last near 20 years.
1: However, did he throw the fastest ball in Major League Baseball tonight? He did not.
0: Oh, boy.
1: Eli De La Cruz, 105.3 on that relay throw.
0: Yeah, to the plate, a gun from not even his shortstop position.
1: No.
0: He was out on the outfield grass in a relay
1: throw.
0: He
1: was in shallow center field making that throw.
0: Really stunningly good. But the Dodgers did win over Cincinnati 3-2. Dodgers have won 6 straight. The win to Tarek Skubal, 7 1/3 innings of work. And Shohei Ohtani of L.A. was out of the lineup tonight, but should start on Wednesday, they say. He had recently missed 4 straight games due to injuries. San Diego with 4 runs, bottom of the 8th, beat Washington 5-4. The Nationals have lost 6 in a row. Road wins for Texas and Toronto. Houston won 6-5 at Philadelphia. Extra inning victories for Milwaukee and Arizona. Pittsburgh won at the White Sox 9-3. Cleveland was a winner at Baltimore 9-5. Yankees and Tampa Bay were each victorious. and the Angels won 6-1 at Boston, ending the Red Sox 5-game winning streak. Updating tennis, it is not yet over that third set. Shelton is leading, on the verge of going up 2-1, but still a chance this thing goes till, what, 4 in the morning in New York. Back to you.
1: Thank you, Steve-O. Jason Smith, Mike Harmon live from the Fox Sports Radio studios. Coming up next, the NFL opens tomorrow. We'll give you our picks for the opening game. Keep it right here. Jason and Mike, happy NFL Eve. Fox.
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19: Damn, son, where'd you find this?
1: Alcaraz and Shelton just going to the fourth set right
20: Yeah,
1: now.
20: Buddy. Come on now.
1: They're starting the fourth set. It's 2 o'clock in the morning in New York.
20: As you hear playing in the background, I'll take you into the night.
1: Oh, that's great.
20: This is insane.
1: Oh, Benny Mardonis.
20: How about
1: very
20: that?
1: Nice.
20: Yeah.
1: From Syracuse, Benny Mardonis.
20: How about that?
1: Rest in peace, Benny Mardonis. So again, Shelton leads 2-1, but again, we're just starting the fourth set. It's 2 o'clock in the morning. It's great.
20: This is the way it should be. Everything here, shut up by now. Done, curfews, whatever. Here, make sure those lights are still on.
1: Tomorrow night at this point, we'll be breaking down the first NFL game of the season,
20: yeah.
1: The Seahawks and the Patriots, the Super Bowl rematch. And if you listen to a lot of people over the course of the past couple of months, you hear one thing for each team. The Patriots will come back to the pack. There'll be a regression. Seahawks are this good. They're not flashy. They're not sexy, but they are this good. I disagree with both of those. The Seahawks will come back to earth. This is not a power team. They are going to struggle to run the football. They're going to struggle tomorrow. Patriots are going to win this game. Patriots are, I know that they had an easy schedule last year. They were beneficiaries of a couple of injuries in the playoffs, but this was still a Super Bowl team, man. What do you think? They're going to go 5-12? They play in the AFC East. They're going to go 5-1 in the division. They'll lose to the Bills once. They'll sweep the Jets. They'll sweep the Dolphins. This is a good team. They added the wide receiver they needed to.
20: But they added two guys, right? Because you paid Dobbs a lot of money. I mean, that's a lot of money.
1: Yeah.
20: But you bring him and A.J. Brown, you're in the honeymoon.
1: I'm telling you, man. And I know that there's a couple of injuries. Travion Henderson's not going to play. He hasn't practiced with the Patriots in a couple of weeks. He's out. But Ramondre Stevenson is still pretty good. He's still good enough, but it doesn't matter because the bigger injuries are on the Seahawks side. They're going to be missing two of their top three safeties, mm-hmm. right? And this is going to be an air raid game for Drake May. The Patriots have been waiting to play a football game to get out of the Diana Rossini, Mike Vrabel stuff, and they made improvements to their team in the offseason, specifically on the outside. You are going to see them throw the football up and down the field. This is going to look like the opener from 3 years ago where the Lions go into Arrowhead and stun the Kansas City Chiefs. Drake May is going to throw a ton, 300 yards and a couple of touchdowns. Give me the Patriots to win this game 27-17. The Seahawks will struggle a little bit more without the well-balanced offense. And Christian Gonzalez got paid. He's going to celebrate tomorrow, shutting down JSN like he did in the Super Bowl. The one thing you can say is, boy, they didn't need JSN in the Super Bowl. Best receiver in the NFL last year by far. He is terrific. But Christian Gonzalez is showing you why he's one of the top cornerbacks in the game of the past decade. No matter who it is, He shuts them. He's almost like a Revis Light, where you can see him do this so many weeks after week after week. And now he finally got paid. He's going to be happy. This is going to be the Patriots. We'll throw the football a ton. The Seahawks will struggle. And it's one of those rare games where the Super Bowl champions lose at home opening night. Patriots 27-17.
20: Breaking in some new runners there in Seattle as well. Jadarian Price, the rookie, will start. Charbonnet goes to the PUP list to get things started. And Kenneth Walker III, obviously, off to Kansas City. So changes there. Now, because you threw out some stat lines for Drake May, let's have a little bit of fun.
1: Stat lines.
20: You know what the over-under is for his passing yards?
1: 305.
20: No. 228.
1: Oh, I'll go way over that. They're going to throw
20: passing touchdowns. Over under is 1.5 plus 131 for your over. So there you go. There's your parlay.
1: I will go over all the simply because with just one running back, they're not going to give the ball to Ramondre Stevenson 25 times.
20: No.
1: They're going to throw it a lot. So 228 for Drake May. I will go way over that.
20: Yeah, when you look at the rest of the depth chart, I do love that your backup there in New England is a 5'9 fire plug of a man named Corey Tyner.
1: Yeah, it's Doug Flutie.
20: Wow.
1: Oh, you said 5'9. Well,
20: yeah, but he wasn't a fire plug.
1: No, I don't think he was. I also don't think he was 5'9.
20: Well, they might have announced him as such.
1: I
20: like the Patriots. Again, the issues in the secondary and all of the additions on that Patriots offense. I mean, he was pretty dynamic last year in the finalists for MVP without one of those guys.
1: Right, I get that. I think a lot of the Patriots hate comes from we're upset that they had such an easy schedule and we're upset that they ran into a bunch of teams that had injury issues. Look, Bo Nix missing.
20: Well, and that they got back on the top of the heap, right? It wasn't, they didn't suffer long enough like the rest of the NFL.
1: I think people, experts, pundits are just mad that this is where the Patriots are. Oh, they're going to regress. Okay. Yeah, maybe they don't make the Super Bowl, but they're still going to be really, really good team.
20: But even it's a regression. They're still over under, still a 10.5. And like you said, you got two against the Jets and the Dolphins.
1: Again, you're 5-1 coming out of the division. Maybe 6-0, but you're 5-1 coming out of the division. What are you going
20: to
1: do?
20: Yeah, any dismissiveness to Drake May's play of a year ago, I just kind of scoff at.
1: All you got
20: to
1: do is go 500 outside of the division. You're winning 11 games. Like, that's all you have to do.
20: There you go. Tomorrow night, we get to break it all down.
1: Exit Abbott of Fresca, exit Swollen Dome. Happy NFL Eve. We made it. Coming up next, my buddy Ben Maller. 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
3: 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It feels like a liberation day in Anaheim for a sad sack, pathetic franchise. And that's what the Angels have been for years and years and years and years and years. And the Angel fans, a hearty bunch. Do I see a parade? See, if I was doing local radio, I'd set up some kind of parade. You'd have a parade down Main Street, USA there. What fun would that be, right? You can declare yourself born again, fan of the Angels. There you go. Hallelujah, hallelujah. And symbolically, you know what you have to do? Symbolically, you have to attack the Artie Moreno statue. Is there an Artie Moreno statue? It seems like there should be, the way Artie ran the Angels there.
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21: Fourth down and four, 14 of the Rams. 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
24: The Dodgers won their sixth straight game, 3-2 over Cincinnati. Winning pitcher Tarek Skubal went 7 1/3 innings. In San Diego, the Padres scored four times in the eighth to beat Washington 5-4. The Nationals have lost six in a row. Road victories for Toronto and Texas. Milwaukee came back for a 10-inning win against the Cubs 4-3. Arizona won in 11 innings at Kansas City 5-3. The Yankees and the Rays each won, and the Angels won at Boston 6-1, ending the Red Sox five-game winning streak. The Tampa Bay Bucks gave quarterback Baker Mayfield a three-year extension worth $165 million. Patriots running back Travion Henderson, with his ankle injury, will miss the season opener Wednesday at Seattle. He hasn't practiced in 2 weeks. Rams defensive tackle Aaron Donald is not traveling to Australia for their opener Thursday against the Niners. Rams defensive end Myles Garrett will play. I'm Steve DeSager.
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3: Well, it turns out that baking is a lucrative industry. Yeah, normally it's not, but it is now. Well, kind of. And if you really complain enough, you'll get what you want. I've heard that before. Welcome in the beginning of another night of the Ben Maller Show. We are in the air everywhere. You listen. and we talk, and we try to move at a breakneck speed here. Whether that works or not, well, that's up to you. Coast to coast, border to border, and beyond, on the vast and hypnotically, using the Svengali effect, powerful microphones of FSR emanating live. We're live. We're doing live.
1: Doing live.
3: 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And I got this memo from Alf, Fergdog, and Maller, prop guy, and they said, if you don't bring the takes, we're going to kick your ass out of here because it is almost on like Donkey Kong. The NFL. This is our Wednesday show. It's still late Tuesday in the West, but it's our Wednesday show, and we'll all be together, except for our friends in Hawaii and Alaska, soon enough into Wednesday. And then it's on. The NFL begins. The NFL regular season. You smell that? Yeah. It's a B.O. It's either B.O. or it is the Patriots trying to dethrone. Well, you can't really dethrone anyone in the first game of the year. But they'll take on Seattle, a rematch, the traditional Wednesday night NFL opener. As Seattle was a 4-point favorite on the opening line. That line anywhere from 3 to 3.5. I have to look over at DraftKings and see what the line is right now. But the Seahawks favored. Pretty much a toss-up game. You get a few points at home, so it's pretty much a toss-up game there. We'll have more on that. And a primetime special later on. We think we're going to do this in hour two of Benny versus the Penny for the Wednesday night game. So we're excited about that. Big ratings win. Big ratings win for that coming up in hour number two. The Penny has been on ice. Ice, baby, for some time. But don't bury the lead, my man! We're not going to bury the lead. We are not going to bury the lead. Our lead this hour from Tampa, where the cigars are good, the sandwiches are great, and Baker Mayfield ain't going anywhere. Not anytime soon. Did you see this? No? Okay. Maybe perhaps you missed it. Baker Mayfield and the Buccaneers have stood together. They're roasting marshmallows, and they are singing Kumbaya as Baker Mayfield agrees to a 3-year extension, keeping him in Tampa Bay through 2029. We are told the deal is reportedly worth up to like $165 million and averaging $55 million per season. We live in a world where Baker Mayfield is a $55 million a year quarterback. Let that settle in. Baker Mayfield is a double nickels, $55 million player. It's a dramatic turnaround. I remember a few years ago, Baker Mayfield was persona non grata in the NFL. And just a couple of weeks ago, Baker Mayfield cut off negotiations. He huffed and puffed and he had a hissy fit, and the start of training camp, he said, hey, the previous offer was a disrespectful offer to Baker Mayfield. However, they figured it out. So as we mentioned here, Baker Mayfield allowed his agents to continue the negotiation. Why would you ever stop? Like, what's the harm in talking? So they continued to talk, negotiated the deal, and after a cooling off period, it's a cooling off period. Both sides return to the table. The deal has been apparently finalized and just in time for the start of the NFL regular season. So that is a good jumping off point. Let us discuss the question. Are you surprised? Are you surprised that Tampa Bay blinked after Baker Mayfield played the disrespected card from the bottom of the deck? So I've got Chili's gift card, Beehive, and Van Gogh. And we will combine all of these things together, and we are going to float your boat is what we're going to do. So, A, to answer the question, look, the NFL, as we have pointed out in previous episodes of this show, it's like the Mexican drug cartel. They got so much money. They don't know what to do with the money. It's FU money times FU money to infinity and beyond the NFL money machine. So they got all this cash. You genuinely have to try to not get paid in the NFL. I'm convinced of that. And there are a few exceptions. For example, there's one in Dallas, right? It's kind of like Belgium-style beer. Once in a blue moon, does a guy not get the big money, long-term contract. Right now, that would be George Pickens in Dallas, who remains capital K knucklehead for Jerry Jones, out of the bubble of trust and thus out of the long-term contract game at this point. But Baker Mayfield, on the other hand, the Baker spent training camp acting like Tampa Bay offered him a contract that included a Chili's gift card and complimentary parking at the Chili's. Well, the parking's free. Why do I need complimentary parking? Well, it's just an add-on. Okay. Well, thank you for that. But they have free parking at Chili's. I don't need the parking. I know, but just it sounds better if we say complimentary parking. Okay, fine. So he got the gift card, the complimentary parking, and then, of course, that insulted his honor. Baker, very proud man. Very proud man, Baker Mayfield. So that was how that went, and he climbed straight on to the mountain. Was it Mount Kilimanjaro? No, it was Mount Principal. Baker climbed up Mount Principal. He planted his flag, much like he did back in college. He planted his flag and then came sledding right back down there when the $165 million showed up. And he said, okay, my principles have now been met, and I'm good to go. Why not? So Tampa Bay clearly getting drunk, the Buccaneer front office there, on the quarterback inflation game. And they have now paid filet mignon prices for Baker Mayfield. Baker Mayfield is like a really good hamburger. But it's not filet mignon. It's just a good hamburger. And the quarterback nobody wanted, was it 3 years ago? I think it was like 3 years ago. Remember Carolina? And they fired him, and then he went to the Rams, and he showed up and played right away. And the Raiders are so bad, of course, he beat the Raiders because everyone beats the Raiders. They suck. You know, that whole thing. And there you go. Just like that. It's the rise. He was the top pick in the NFL draft out of Oklahoma, although he had to play for the Browns. So then it was the fall. Remember Odell Beckham, his daddy, used social media to get him off the Browns because he couldn't stand Baker Mayfield. Then he goes to Carolina, does a face plant. Goes to the Rams, does okay, goes to Tampa.

a true franchise quarterback? Is he a true franchise quarterback at $55 million a year? So, look, I don't see it, and we're never wrong about this stuff. We're never wrong about this analysis when it comes to quarterbacks. We're not. Just ask the Arizona fans. We were all over Kyler Murray, and they didn't believe us. Alligator arms Murray. How'd that work out? Schmucks. Listen, Baker Mayfield, we know. Here's what we know about him, right? He treats criticism like the Library of Congress treats historical documents. Every single slight, every single critic, every disrespectful comment gets preserved forever. Baker Mayfield's still upset about something Colin Cowherd said in 2019, and he's still pissed about it. Dude, it's 7 years later, man. You might want to chill on a little bit. I'm just saying. Nobody converts perceived criticism, disrespect, into content better than the Baker. He's a content maker. And he makes the media availability time absolute must-see television. That's the reality. And Mayfield is elite when it comes to a microphone. Right? You put him in front of a microphone, he's elite. You know, he'll snap, he'll have a hissy fit, and that's always good for business around these parts. But think of it like a beehive. Yeah, that's my sound of bees. So think of it like a beehive. So you've got, in the beehive, here's what I know about beehives. I learned this in school. I want to thank Miss Kleeman. She taught me this. I was in school. So you've got queen bee, right? You got the queen bee in the beehive, and that's the, you know, the queen of queens, you know, the main star of the show, queen bee in the beehive. So you got queen bee, you've got the worker bee, and then you've got the drone bees. So you've got the three types of bees. I believe that's it. You get the three types of bees. So for three games, you're going to get an elite level quarterback from Baker Mayfield. Three or four games, right? Baker is a dirtbag, heart and soul guy who plays with gumption and grind and all those big words. He's not the queen bee. He's not the drone. He's a worker bee, and he's the man in the middle. That's what Baker Mayfield is. So again, three or four games, you'll be like, wow. He's great. Remember, was it last year or the year before? For three or four weeks, he was the MVP in the NFL. Then they had to play the rest of the games. And boy, that sucked. Boy, that sucked. For eight or nine games, you'll get middle-of-the-road quarterback play, average worker B play from Baker Mayfield. And then for the rest of the games, you'll be wondering why he's not selling insurance somewhere. He's just unusable. He's a non-playable character. He's so bad. And so while the news conferences are appointment viewing, right? They're appointment viewing. Sunday afternoon remains, it's optional. It's optional. But hey, good for him. He got paid. Not cost me anything, and he'll get his money. And he's at the end of his athletic prime here, so the Bucks will be paying him for a couple years past his athletic prime. We'll see how that works out. That never goes bad. You know, it's like buying bread that's moldy. It's, you know, enjoyable. Just cook it and cook the mold off it. All right, last word. To La La Land, or is it Aussie Land? Update, Aaron Donald. Will we see him on Thursday night, NFL football? Will we see Aaron Donald? And the star out of retirement as the Rams open up their season against the 49ers? Aaron Donald saying, no. Donald will not play in the Rams season opener against the 49ers, those great NFC West rivals meeting 8,000 miles away. NFL barnstorming. I'm sure a bunch of people in Melbourne are going to go out and buy Rams and 49er gear because of this, and they'll make a ton of money, unless they don't. The comeback delayed until at least week two. The Rams will play the Giants on a Monday night at SoFi. So Sean McVay announcing that Aaron Donald did not travel. The Rams are on a plane right now. In fact, they're listening on, you know, where you can hear Fox Sports Radio on those planes, those jumbo jets. They got the radio feed. So we'd like to say hi to all the boys from the Rams traveling party there, making their way. The 18-hour flight they took off Tuesday night. They'll be listening to the entire show. So we welcome the Rams listening to us here on

0: the Fox Sports Radio channel on that flight, the chartered flight that they're taking from L.A. to Melbourne. They took off Tuesday night, and they'll play on Thursday, which is actually Friday for them. You see how that works? It's called time zones. Oh, my God, there's time zones? What's up with that? So McVay had previously indicated that all the Ram players, including Donald, were going to make the trip. Another lie by a coach. That happens all the time. Rams claim they saw really no benefit for Aaron Donald to be a tourist and travel halfway around the world. I don't even know. Is that halfway or is that all the way? I guess not all the way around. It's the other side. Right? Go do a 180? Yeah, do a 180. To the other side of the world there just to merely watch. You can just watch it on TV and knock yourself out. So the 35-year-old will instead remain in La La Land and continue to get ready for the upcoming season. So the question is this. What message is Aaron Donald sending by skipping the Rams season opener? What is the message there? So here's the message. Donald, who's past his athletic prime, and he's back with the Rams here, he has been down. Here's the message. Donald has been down in the football basement for a couple of years now, right? There's going to be cobwebs. There's a lot of cobwebs there. You've got some rusty hinges. You got to take care of that. And boxes, you got to move those around. And so you got to do all that stuff before the machinery starts humming and clicking on all cylinders and all that. So we love to romanticize. Well, some of us do. I'm not really much of a romantic. Lorraine is a romantic, but I'm not much of a romantic there.
1: I love love.
0: Oh, my God. Speaking of that, her segment will be coming up later.
1: Ooh, I forget it's Wednesday.
0: Yeah, it's always Wednesday somewhere, I think. I think it's always Wednesday somewhere. Anyway, so that's the message. The message is that even though you romanticize this, he is an add-on item. Aaron Donald to the Rams defense. That's what he is. He's an add-on item, and don't expect the old wrecking ball every game. You'll see flashes of a domination situation from Aaron Donald. And so this is like the NFL's version of the Van Gogh traveling exhibit. And the Aaron Donald experience, we'll call it, coming to a town near you, featuring limited practices, limited snaps, pick your spots when you're going to play, and a lot of see ya when we see ya. Think of him like the football version of Rod Stewart. Aaron Donald is the football version of Rod Stewart. What are you talking about, Maller? Let me explain. Sir Rod Stewart. Just think about like Rod Stewart singing Maggie May, right? Classic tune by Rod Stewart there. The aging rock star who skips rehearsals, avoids the sound check, and just kind of wanders onto the stage purely to play the greatest hits of his career. That's it. And so it's a lot of nostalgia for Aaron Donald, and we're all just kind of waiting to see if he can still hit those high notes, at least by the time the playoffs come around. All right, is the Ben Maller Show. If you would like to comment on any of this, you can join us right now. Say hello. Give us a buzz. 877-99 on Fox. That's 877-996-6369. If you'd like to be part of the live program. And turns out, I was unaware of this, a number of NFL players are big fans of my colleague over doing Coast to Coast there up on the fifth floor, the great George Norrie. Do you know this? A number of NFL players, big fans of George Norrie and Coast to Coast. I was unaware of this. We'll explain what that's all about. We'll take your calls at 877-99 on Fox. Also, on the X Machine, at Ben Maller. That's at Ben Maller. We'll get to all of that, and we will do it next. However, it is the A Block, and what hour is it?
2: Number one.
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0: The Ben Maller Show on Fox Sports Radio as we are getting you ready for the start of the football season, the real football season, the National Football League. And if we continue down a path we've gone in recent years, we're all excited. Most of these games are going to suck this weekend, and it'll take a couple weeks for us to get good football. We're going to try to be optimistic. Now, if you want to be part of the show, it is interactive. You can be part of whatever, you know, any way you want to be part of the show. You can contribute. Most people don't.
1: Do it live.
0: You can sit there and just eavesdrop in and listen to what's going on the phones.
2: I got turned on and it scared me.
0: Calm down, Jeannie. Calm down. She's hanging out with Jimmy Ray from Tampa Bay right now across the pearly gates. Our friend Jeannie in Medford. Late, great Jeannie. Greatest call ever. Jeannie in Medford. The GOAT, the Babe Ruth of callers, right there. So if you want to call in, 877-99 on Fox. Also on the X machine, at Ben Maller. That's at Ben Maller. Be part of the live program. And have your fake avatar and all that. Follow the Ben Maller account, or don't even bother, because we won't. I'll be reading your comments. You can also say hello to Lorena. She is the FSR Tech Queen.
3: I have a evil pickle in my woman. Box right now, bro. What up, Bill? There's
0: a lot of ambient noise. And in the producer's chair, our friend Brandon, TikTok star.
4: Yeah, what's going on?
0: Hi, Brandon. BSD Takes, is that correct on
4: yeah.
0: X?
4: Yeah, thank you, Ben. Appreciate it. Yep.
0: Yeah, BSD Takes. The guy's a social media influencer. You can say hello to him. How many phony phone calls will we get tonight from people that will get through? They're using bogus names. Definitely Hollering James. Well, Hollering James will do it. Angry Bill doesn't listen live anymore, so I don't think he'll be able to pull that off unless somebody wakes him up and all that. Mark the Walker writes in. He says, A- on the opening Maller monologue. He says he has a live cockpit feed of the Rams chartered flight on their way to Melbourne. Oh, it looks very familiar. Very solid. Solid flying there. Absolutely. Travis says we must bring back the Encarnacion drop. He's demanding the Encarnacion drop, and I'm all for it. That was a great moment on the show when we had the Encarnacion drop, and we'd battle it out on the MLB when we draft players at the fantasy game and try to get Encarnacion.
3: How do you spell Encarnacion?
0: All right, that's a bad sign. It's Encarnacion. What do I win? Do I win the drop? I don't win the...
3: I don't think you spelled it right. Encarnacion.
0: No, Carnacion. Listen to live coverage. We're trying to find a drop. Lorena has no idea who Encarnacion is, but it was a drop actually from a movie with that fat actor. Who's the fat guy that played in that wrestling movie? Who am I thinking of here years ago? No?
3: Oh, I think I found it.
0: All right, here we go. Let's see here.
5: Encarnacion.
0: Yeah. There it is. Right there. You asked for it. You give us 20 minutes. We'll get it for you.
3: Woo! Oh, it's a good day when I can find it.
0: It was, God, who was the guy? Is it Jack Black? Was that who was in it? I think that was his movie. The Mexican wrestling movie, you never saw that back?
3: Oh, Nacho Libre.
0: Nacho Libre, but the actor was, right? Am I right on that? No.
3: That was Jack Black then, yeah.
0: Yeah, that was Jack Black. That drop, I played again.
5: Encarnacion.
0: I'm pretty sure that's from that movie. King Roy writes and says, when you started comparing Aaron Donald to Rod Stewart, I thought it was going to be about the famous myth about Stewart. Besides, there is nothing like load management making its way to the NFL. Yeah, that's just what I need. Just Josh says, Baker making $55 million a season shows just how much FU money the NFL has to throw around at average quarterbacks now, kind of like a kid making burgers at the local McDonald's for $22 an hour, paying for mid, he points out. Paying for mid. What else do we have? Let's see, page down. We'll skip over that one. Doug in South Korea says, worked at a business in my younger years. They played light rock all day. 7 out of every 10 songs were Rod Stewart. After that, I couldn't stand the sound of his name, let alone the music, he says. Understandable. Mike from New Hampshire writes in. He says, I'm disappointed in you, Ben. You didn't open the show like you're supposed to. What happened to In the Air Everywhere? So disappointed. But the Maller Militia still loves you. We all make mistakes. All right. Well, there you go. I just want to make, every once in a while, I want to make sure you're listening. I thought I did say that, but maybe I didn't. I don't know. I felt like I said that. Did I not say that? Did I skip over that? I don't know. I just kind of, it's on autopilot. Michael in Tulsa writes in. He says, Ben, A+ on the opening Maller monologue regarding Baker Mayfield. I am fairly certain his onesie-wearing OU fans were here want to have babies over his new contract. Baker planted the flag at the Ohio State. Those same morons could not give a S about Jalen Hurts. Okay. Jerry in the Jar writes in, says he cannot blame the Buccaneers. Baker Mayfield has been running around with the chip on his shoulder. Oh, look, Jerry in the Jar found a photo of Baker Mayfield with the chip on his shoulder. Not a Ruffles, more like a Lay's. More, and it looks kind of like a taco shell, actually. Looks like a taco shell, delicious taco shell. Absolutely. The specialist writes in, he says, no doubt Mr. Maller is very happy to see the NBC Pro Football People power ranking that put Super Bowl champion Seattle at number one and the Rams at number two. Yes, I love that. Absolutely great. And then Seattle's going to go out, and I think we know what's going to happen there on Wednesday night. And not going to be good. Scrooge in Northern California says Benny versus the Penny is back. Yes, it is back. On terrestrial radio, you can thank the good people over there at NBC who did not pick up the show for another year. We were in negotiations, but that did not work out. So they S-canned the show, unfortunately. Baltimore Freeloader account writes in, says, we have a major live sporting event on, and you led with some loser quarterback. Come on, Ben. We all know your huge passion for tennis. More importantly, where did your update guy go? I think he's sleeping right now. But I'm sure we'll have live update. That's so important. We have recorded updates. That's how important that tennis match is in New York. Clearly. Who's winning right now? I've got cameras in front of me. I cannot see who's.
3: Brandon says it's tied.
0: It's tied? Okay.
4: Yeah, they're in the, I believe it's in? Tied. What's at the, sets. It's the final.
0: The final, Shelton versus Alcaraz. Is that right?
4: Yeah. Quarterfinal, yep.
0: Carlos Alcaraz. All right. We'll see who wins. We'll let you just break in with breaking news, Brandon. When it's over, just let me know. You know, I'm doing the show. I can't be watching. Mark the Walker writes in, says, greetings, Militia. I was watching the U.S. Open and it struck me, Pagula, the daughter of the Bills owner, looks just like my ex-wife. And he says, check out these pictures. And it says Jesse's one, and then my wife loved it. Yeah, that they do look very similar. They do look very similar. What do you want? All right, let's go to the phones. It is a call-in show. Ryan in San Diego, by the way, says, I have to admit, I don't have a good feeling this Thursday versus the Niners or Friday. I'm not too concerned about it. The Rams will find a way to win enough games to get in the playoffs and all that. And that's really what this is all about. Let's go to the phones and we'll say hello. Eeny, meeny, miny, moe. Let's say hello to Big Daddy. Very active this week from Big Daddy.
1: He's, yes, sir. Yes, sir. He's all my fans and all my constituents. He's got to get in here, Ben.
0: I hear you.
1: Get him.
0: I hear you.
1: Daddy. Hey, Ben, did you know Shohei Ohtani had a T?
0: I did not know that. No, I did not.
1: Yeah, he got a T. They made him one when he hit the 26th home run. It's called Oche, unsweetened green tea.
0: No. Oh, no, he's, yeah. Oh, yeah, I have heard those commercials for that tea on the, and I guess it's, I don't know if he's partner with it or whatever, but yeah, I've heard that. It's been around for a while. Yeah, he's got his own.
1: Been around for a while. Okay then. Yeah, ready for the season, baby. Cowboy going to the Super Bowl. Hey, already know the bid.
0: Yeah, 30 years in a row. Every year the Cowboys go to the Super Bowl. 30 years in a row. Yeah, that's right. Every single season. The bad part, as you know, at Big Daddy, the bad part is always when they actually have to play the games. Right now, this is the greatest time to be a Cowboy fan before they actually take the field. So this is the greatest time. Up until they kick off, man, is this a great time to be a Cowboy fan.
1: Yeah, it's beautiful. I got something for you.
0: All right.
1: What travels around the world? Stays in a corner and doesn't say a mumbling word.
0: I don't know what.
1: Lorena?
3: What about me?
1: I said, what travels around the world, stays in a corner, and doesn't say a mumbling word?
3: A child who's in trouble.
1: Nope.
0: All right.
1: What's his name, Brandon?
0: That's his name, Brandon. Brandon, you want to guess? You want to guess here, Brandon?
4: I have no idea.
0: All right, no idea.
3: Wrong.
0: Yeah, he's definitely wrong. He's definitely wrong. I don't know. Yeah.
1: I say a stamp. A stamp go all around.
0: Oh,
1: the
0: a stamp. Do people still use? Do people still use stamps?
3: Wow, I haven't smelled a stamp.
1: Still use stamps.
0: When's the last time you mailed something with a stamp?
1: I think I mailed some insurance. I couldn't get it in, and I got it out late, so I went on and mailed it in there. But I did do some insurance. They still take them. They done went up to 25 cents.
0: Oh, okay. Yeah, it's more than that. I have not used a stamp. I can't remember.
1: Yeah.
0: It's been
1: Let me ask you this. Do you carry a money clip?
0: No. You know, I inherited my grandfather. May he rest in peace. Yeah. He had a money clip, and I have his money clip, but I don't use it because I don't really use cash. So what's the point of having a money clip?
1: Okay, you don't care. Yeah, I'm old school. I would use
0: cash, but most places I go are like, you got to use a credit card. You can't
1: they look for the credit card or something, you know.
0: That's all they want. They want that effing, they want that credit card. They don't want the cash.
1: You have to watch them, Ben, because they'll charge you twice. You know how you go up there and you charge something instead of totaling all at one time? They be hitting you. You got to watch your time, man. Watch your money, man.
0: Well, the worst is the gas. They'll charge you like an extra 10 cents a gallon at some places, at least around here with the gas, if you pay with a credit card.
1: Man, you better keep that money and keep your receipt because they'll get you.
0: Yeah. All right. Well, Big Daddy, enjoy the Cowboys championship before they kick off.
1: Yes,
0: and then
1: sir.
0: It's. Yeah. All right, buddy. Thank you. The great Big Daddy.
1: Yes, sir. We're going to blow it up, baby.
0: Yeah. All right. So who knew that a bunch of NFL players are fans of my buddy George Norrie, who hosts Coast to Coast? They talk about goblins and chemtrails and lizard people and all that stuff. What a fun show that is. So I bring this up because 49er linebacker Dre Greenlaw, do you see this? He delivered a geography lesson during a media session this week in Melbourne, Australia. The Niners have been hanging out there for a number of days getting ready for the Rams. Well, the Rams are on a plane right now heading to Melbourne as we speak. So asked whether he had any questions for Australians, Greenlaw immediately wondered, how far are we from Antarctica, he said. And then they said, well, here's how far we are. And Greenlaw seemed surprised by the proximity to the continent, asking whether Australia gets significant snow. He says, because we're right on top of it. And then things went a little more bizarro where Greenlaw asked the media. He said, so Antarctica, is it a lie? He said. And then the media's like, well, you know, Antarctica exists. It's extremely cold. And Greenlaw challenged them. Y'all been there. Y'all been there. Buying into the conspiracy, which is on the dark web there, that there's some kind of portal at the bottom of the planet and that you're not allowed to go there. There's like a lot of military down there, and it's a good conspiracy. This is the kind of stuff that Mr. Irrigation, I'm guaranteeing my guy, Mr. Irrigation in Houston, is all over that. All over that. So Antarctica is about 2,000 miles away from Australia. Does Dre Greenlaw not understand? Like 2,000 miles from, we do the show from Los Angeles. So 2,000 miles, like the East Coast is 2,300 miles or something like that. 2,500 miles, I guess, where you go. So you can have freezing Arctic conditions 2,000 miles away. There you go. Dre Greenlaw. And if you are one of those people that believe that the southernmost continent in the world is actually some kind of alien portal, I would love for you to call up and give us the inside skinny on that. I love that. I still get messages. Kyrie Irving was playing for the Celtics, and he thought the world was flat, and he ranted about that. And I got messages from the Hollow Earth. I still get messages from the Hollow Earth, the Flat Earth people. Now, my favorite conspiracy that I believe is there's stuff like the ocean and coming out of the ocean. There's like portals in the ocean. Or there's like caves down there. They all live in. That's my theory. That's what I'm going with. All right, here's the Ben Maller Show as we press on. and on, so a little NFL geography, and there you go. Dre Greenlaw, filling the content machine, and God bless him for that. Time now for the Who Am I game with three touchdown passes at Cincinnati on Sunday. Baker Mayfield, who we started the hour with, the Bucs quarterback, can join Pro Football Hall of Famer Peyton Manning and me as the only quarterback selected number one overall all-time with at least 200 touchdown passes in their first 125 career games. Again, three touchdown passes against the Bengals in the Natty on Sunday. Baker Mayfield will join Hall of Famer Peyton Manning and me as the only quarterbacks picked number one overall all time with at least 200 touchdown passes in their first 125 career games. Who am I? That is the question, the answer. We'll get to it. More of these riveting phone calls, and we will do it next. However, it is the B block. Why'd I hit the table? That hurt.
6: Number one.
0: That actually did hurt. That hurt. I hurt my.
3: I know a doctor.
0: Is there a doctor? No. Well, the wait is over. Football.
7: I'm a doctor.
0: Hi, Jeannie. 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

0: 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We're here 5 nights a week. You love the show. 5 nights a week, you get 3 episodes of the pod only. The 5th Hour podcast every Friday, Saturday, and Sunday. So check out that as well. There's the YouTube page, Ben Maller Show. There's a lot of ways to get the show. Now, if you don't like the show, if you think the show sucks, we're on overnight. Most people are sleeping, so who cares? And nobody listens to podcasts, so it doesn't really matter. We're irrelevant. Yeah. Wink, wink. Nudge, nudge. Yeah.
1: Mm-hmm.
0: You know what I'm saying? Yeah. All right, back to it we go. And we will pay off the always popular Who Am I game. Don't forget, Benny versus the Penny. Next hour, we've got this. Benny versus the Penny. Breaking it down scientifically. The NFL opener from Seattle. They're sleepless in Seattle, which is good for us. We like sleepless people because we're sleepless. We're up all night. And we'll have that breakdown as the New England Patriots roadshow heading to the Pacific Northwest. They're already there. And they'll take on the Seahawks. I was in Seattle a few years ago, a beautiful stadium. I was not allowed in. JJ and Renton could not get me in. So I sat at a bar across from the Seahawks stadium and watched the Seahawks game, which was fine. We had Robbie the Mariner fan there and Ed from Spokane and some other legends, Christina. So that was a good time. Here's the Who Am I game. Again, blatant attempt to get you to listen a little longer. So with Who? 3 touchdown passes at Cincinnati on Sunday, Bucs quarterback Baker Mayfield can join a Hall of Famer Peyton Manning and me as the only quarterback selected number one overall all time with at least 200 touchdown passes in their first 125 career games. That's the question. What's the answer? Femi, wearing his Vikings onesie, the top Uber Eats guy, said in the Twin Cities, says future MVP Kyler Murray. Well, he is going to be the MVP of Call of Duty. Alf, the alien opiner, says, I am the forever stamp, currently priced at 82 cents each. Wow. My dad loves stamps. My dad and my grandpa collected stamps, and I inherited a lot of stamps. I don't collect stamps. George Plimpton from Maller Prop Guy, Truck Stop Fungus, eating his chili in his tidy whities at a dive motel somewhere in Arkansas, says the stuttering cowboy Mel Tillis is the answer. Jerry in a jar says the late, great Sam Kinison is the answer. Who else do we have? Page down. Can't read that. Yogi Bear? Or did he get canceled too? That's Joe the Ghost Hunter. Did Yogi Bear get canceled? I don't think so. I think he's still okay. Brady Quinn from Larry D, our colleague.
1: Boo-boo.
0: Ryan in San Diego says Aaron Donald's bookie is the correct answer. He's in Mexico right now, Ryan. What else do we have to see? Page Dan. Dan Pastorini from Pauly D. That's his answer. Kelsey Asbilly, is that her name? 35 today. I have no idea who that is, from Late Night Drug Tester. Do you have an answer, Lorette? Quickly!
2: Lamar Jackson?
0: No, it is not. It's Matthew Stafford!
3: Ben Maller
0: here. 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
0: A lot of online chatter that Lane Kiffin needs to be punished. In fact, some going as far as to say that LSU coach Lane Kiffin, if proven that he was recruiting NFL players to come play in Baton Rouge and to sue the NCAA, should be banned from college football because of this. What say you? As a talk show host, I say two words. Hell no, is what I say. We don't want Lane Kiffin banned. Why would you ban Lane Kiffin? Banned for what? Being better at exploiting the system than everyone else? At what point does the commissioner, Greg Sankey, just step in there and say, listen, we're just going to have a golden rule, things Lane Kiffin is no longer allowed to do.
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2: Dylan Gabriel, he went out and he played really well last night, you know, and I don't know what you take from it. 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
3: This, for whatever reason, like when they started the offseason, it was just like, oh, it's a two-horse race. It was like, oh, all right. I mean, I don't know how he got lost in the shuffle with all of this. He hasn't, it's not like he has really looked any different than the rest of the guys. Like, why wouldn't you try to get him in there as part of the quarterback competition at the beginning of the year? Because they haven't talked about it. And there's only been a two-quarterback competition the entire time. I would be shocked if you didn't see all three quarterbacks play this season.
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9: 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Whatever it is, to make sure that the bottom line, the end goal is win the Super Bowl. Are the Rams a team you root against, though? 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
10: Fourth down and four, 14 of the Rams. Shotgun snap, goes back four, four-man rush. He's chased, he's flushed, he's all the way back to the 40. He's backpedaling and throws a pass into the end zone. Touchdown! 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
12: Quarterback Baker Mayfield got a 3-year contract extension from the Tampa Bay Bucks worth $165 million. Patriots running back Travion Henderson, who's had an ankle injury, will miss the season opener Wednesday at Seattle. Bears wide receiver Rome Odunze missed practice again with a leg injury. Oregon fell to number 6 in the new college polls. Ohio State is still number 1. In the women's quarterfinals at the U.S. Open, close victories for number 1 Aryna Sabalenka and number 3 seed Jessica Pegula. LIV Golf filed for bankruptcy. It'll try to restructure. The Lakers will honor former coach Phil Jackson with a statue late next season. The Dodgers won their 6th straight, edging the Reds 3-2. The Padres scored 4 runs in the bottom of the 8th to beat Washington 5-4. Extra inning wins for Arizona and Milwaukee. Victories for the Yankees and the Rays. And the Angels snap Boston's 5-game win streak 6-1. I'm Steve DeSager.
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0: The Bayou Boogie. Welcome in the beginning of another hour of the Ben Maller Show. We are in the air everywhere. Just listen in and relax. Yes, as we are off Broadway, way off Broadway, coast to coast, border to border, and beyond, on the vast and groovily powerful microphones of FSR emanating live from the balance.
8: Do it live!
0: The checks and balances of Gasbaggery. 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And wait, is that Kathy? Kathy, what are you doing? What station are you listening to, Kathy? 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She's got over 600 options to listen to. I don't know what she's listening to right now. 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The crown is yours. And don't forget, we'd like to alert all the affiliates down the line. Coming up later this hour, it's back, baby. Back where it started. We're going back to our roots, at least for now. More on that later. Benny versus the Penny returns after a glorious run on television for a couple of years and then on the YouTube and all that. We're bringing it back where it all started, romanticizing on the radio. So that'll be coming up a little bit later on. We'll give you the pick against the spread, tell you what's going to happen. No need to even bother watching the Patriots and the Seahawks, is we are going to tell you exactly how that is going to play out and where to invest your money. Of course, for entertainment purposes only, if you lose. Now, if you win, donate to the dealer. Give a little tip to the dealer. Tip your dealer. All right, anyway, our lead this hour, we're going to change it up a little bit. We're going to start with this story. I'm fascinated by the story in Baton Rouge, Louisiana. So LSU, I don't know if you saw this or not. This is bonkers. Okay, effing bonkers. So LSU is facing a meeting on Thursday among the Southeastern Conference presidents and chancellors. They're going to have a vote on Thursday. All right, so today's Wednesday. That would be tomorrow. And from what we're told, there's going to be a vote on Thursday on whether or not to terminate the school's conference membership. All of this over a fight over former NFL players returning to college. Now, it is interesting to note that LSU did finalize their roster at 105 players, and the NFL bounce back players were not on the roster, although you can certainly change the roster as you go forward. So if you didn't see this, perhaps not. It is next level. You talk about the legend of Lane Kiffin. You imagine if LSU gets kicked out of the Southeastern Conference because of Lane Kiffin? My God. So anyway, at best, we're hearing there'll be a significant punishment for both the school and the coach. There will be a vote, though. You need a 2/3 vote from what we're reading here to kick LSU, Louisiana State University, out of the Southeastern Conference. So that is a good jumping off point. Let us discuss the question for the esteemed panel, which you are a part of. So what are the odds? What are the odds that the Southeastern Conference gives the boot to Lane Kiffin, and LSU kicks them out of the conference for flirting with bounce-back NFL players. So I've got Snapple, Williamsburg Bridge, and Pinwheel. And we'll combine all of these things together, and we are going to scream into the night, is what we're going to do. Just like they're doing right now at the U.S. Open at Arthur Ashe Stadium there in Queens. They're screaming into the night as tennis keeps going on and on and on. And all the rich celebrities get shot on television.
6: Was that Kevin Hart?
0: I believe Kevin Hart there.
6: Oh, Kevin's, my gosh.
0: Kevin, it's past your bedtime, Kevin. It's 3 a.m. What are you doing? It's a bad job for you. All right, so to answer the question, what are the odds that the SEC kicks LSU and Lane Kiffin out of the conference? They have a meeting scheduled for Thursday. There will be a vote taking place. So we go right to the Mallards. The Mallards survey says plus 4,800. What does that mean in layman's terms? That implies a 2% chance. A 2% chance. Now, the SEC is threatening expulsion, as in crank up the band, na na na na na na na, hey, hey, goodbye, just like that. All right, so it's kind of like, the way I would describe this, it's like a parent, everyone had this happen when they were a kid. I had it happen to me. Everyone I know has had this happen. I'm sure it happened to you. You're going on a family road trip. You got mom and dad, or maybe just dad, or maybe just mom, or somebody else, your guardian, whoever, in the car. Driving along, la la la la la la la, you're annoying the F out of your parents. And one of the parents says, one more time, and we are turning the car around. Yeah. Yeah. Mama Maller used to say that quite a bit. And three boys. I was middle child. We had a lot of testosterone, and nobody ever turned the car around. Never happened. Never happened. You'd be better off if you think LSU is getting kicked out of the Southeastern Conference, you would be better off betting on McDonald's, getting rid of the Big Mac and replacing the Big Mac with steamed kale. Hey, can I get the Big Mac? No, we don't have the Big Mac. Well, what do you have instead? Well, we've got this steamed kale thing. Well, who wants that? Nobody wants that. You're not going to go to a drive-thru for steamed kale. Have you lost your bloody mind? Yeah. Or it's like the Southeastern Conference presidents and chancellors voluntarily saying, you know, we don't need all that television money. We don't want to be greedy. Why don't we give some back? Let's give some back to the TV people. We don't need all that money. Good luck. This is performative outrage with a conference logo stitched to the polo. That's it. They don't want LSU gone. The Southeastern Conference. They want LSU scared. That's what they want. They want them scared. They want them fined. They want public humiliation, a little publicly humiliated time for LSU. That's what they want. And then what's going to happen? I've seen this play out in my head here, and I'm never wrong. A distant relative of Nostradamus, friend of Nostradinus. So then they'll call it unprecedented accountability, is what they're going to call it, which I believe is corporate gobbledygook for please stop asking questions. I think that's accurate. Just don't ask any questions. So LSU is like the Southeastern Conference's pebble in the shoe is what it is. But it's a pebble that delivers pretty good TV ratings, sometimes monster TV ratings, and bags of cashola. That kind of matters, right? That kind of matters. So the SEC has a love-hate relationship. They used to make these things called rom-coms back in the day. It was, usually rom-coms were always about love-hate, you know. The girl hates the guy. The guy's a loser. And then all of a sudden, they fall in love, you know. That's SEC.

that the SEC's medieval spike hits into. And that's going to be Lane Kiffin there. They have to have a pound of flesh. So they'll suspend Lane Kiffin. And the punishment, though, here's where they have to thread a needle. And this is where it gets a little messy. Because they want to punish Lane Kiffin for being Lane Kiffin. The issue is the punishment has to be carefully calibrated, and here's why. They want to get the headlines. They want to get the attention that they're disciplined. Right? They're bringing down LSU, bringing down Lane Kiffin. However, the punishment has to be small enough not to damage their television pals over there at ABC. That's the problem. And the very important date is not LSU's next game. I believe they play Louisiana Tech, I think is who they have next. It's the game after that. It's the third game of the season for LSU that matters. And that's the one. That's the game against Ole Miss. Made for TV. You think ESPN, ABC want that shot of the Lane train rolling in there down to from Baton Rouge to Oxford, Mississippi, and Lane public enemy number one there and all that? The SEC doesn't want a divorce from LSU. They just want LSU to sleep on the couch for a little while. So either suspend Lane Kiffin for one game, or if you suspend him for multiple games, you give him the opportunity to appeal. You make sure that you don't hear the appeal until after LSU plays Ole Miss. You see what I'm saying there? All right. Meanwhile, to the Bronx. That's right. We're to baseball. What kind of baseball? Alex Rodriguez, better known by his gangster name, A-Rod. So A-Rod says that he does not expect the New York Yankees to invite him back to Yankee Stadium for future old-timer day events, even though he was one of the more prolific offensive Yankees. Asked whether or not he would attend, A-Rod said bluntly, quote, "I don't think I'll get invited back, so I don't have a choice," close quote. Now, Rodriguez stressing that he has an affection for the franchise, says he loves the Yankees and their fans. I thought he was a Mets fan growing up. Anyway, A-Rod did attend the Old Timers Day at Yankee Stadium in 2024. However, that was only because they honored the 15th anniversary of the 09 Yankee World Championship, the last time the Yankees won. They have sucked for so many years, the Yankees. How embarrassing. They have not won since 09. Oh, my God. They're not going to win this year. I don't know. Is Judge the new Don Mattingly? Aaron Judge the new Don Mattingly? Boy, that comeback went great last night. 0-for-3 against one of the worst teams in baseball, the Rockies. A couple of strikeouts there. Judge is in midseason form. Looked like Giancarlo Stanton coming back from the injury. So the question regarding A-Rod. A-Rod says he doesn't expect to be welcomed back to the Yankee family. How does that strike you? From Alex Rodriguez. So A-Rod is starring in a remake of that classic film, Dazed and Confused. And having somehow confused being a great Yankee with being a beloved Yankee. Because he was very productive, A-Rod, as a Yankee. Was he beloved? No. So what did A-Rod think? What did he think was going to happen after going nuclear and fighting everybody? Now, he wanted to fight everybody. You know, he's that, you know, that drunk guy that goes in there and the angry drunk that wants to fight everyone at the bar. That's A-Rod. That was A-Rod when all that stuff was going down back in the day. And so he's not being blackballed per se. There's some people say, oh, A-Rod's being blackballed. He's simply experiencing the consequences of his own behavior. And it's not because of the PEDs. It's interesting to note, some say, well, he's a PED cheat. No, baseball's welcome back to PED cheats. They like them, except the Hall of Fame. The baseball writers, they'll only put certain PED cheats in, and the other guys aren't. A-Rod's on the naughty list, so he doesn't get in. Clemens doesn't get in. Bonds, those guys can't get in. McGuire and Sosa. But there's other guys, you know, David Ortiz and others, that were in that world, and they're in the Hall of Fame. They don't have a problem with those guys being in the Hall of Fame, right? Why not? There's a cheating a-hole in there. Carlos Beltran, cheating Astro. They got a cheater in the Hall of Fame, right? Come on now. So you got all that. He would have been fine. A-Rod would have been fine. Just the PED thing.

0: The Yankees, here's my evidence. They love Andy Pettit, who's a steroid cheat. Andy Pettit's a steroid. They love it. They love Andy Pettit. They bring Andy Pettit back. It was the litigation situation that torpedoed Alex Rodriguez's relationship here. He sued Major League Baseball. More importantly, he sued the Yankees team doctor, a team physician. Those two moves by Alex Rodriguez were lung-penetrating toxins when he did that. And instead of just kind of going along with the flow and all that, he decided, I'm going to go pyro. I'm going to burn the Williamsburg Bridge, and I'm going to pour gasoline on the ashes, and then I'll complain I don't have a way back because the bridge is now in the water, and you've ruined the bridge and all that, and that's that. Now, sports writers, of course, often demand, the sports media elites, they demand that you have to forgive your sports stars. You have to forgive them. And no matter how miserable those people made the teams they played for, you have to forgive the star athlete. That's kind of the rule. But this is a classic carnival trip for A-Rod. You play stupid games, you win stupid prizes. And the Steinbrenner family, they're not very good owners, but they're continuing to hold a grudge against A-Rod. That's one thing they're doing. All right, final point. To the expansion game we go. And Canada, could we see in our lifetimes the return, like the Phoenix rising from the ashes, of the Montreal Expos? Could the Expos be back in Major League Baseball? Well, Major League Baseball planning expansion and story bouncing around more than 20 years after they were decommissioned to become the Washington Nationals. A very wealthy Canadian mogul who runs an internet video company, someone you've never heard of, is assembling Voltron, a group of investors, to bring baseball back to Montreal. The Major League Baseball ownership, according to the one of the panelists who's involved in this, they say that Montreal is a team, quote, worthy of monitoring, Montreal is, because of the demographics and the baseball history, they say. Now, expansion is gearing up. The Rays got a ballpark agreement in the Tampa area, so they're going to have a new stadium. The Athletics are moving to Las Vegas. We were just in Vegas. They are building a stadium. In fact, a couple of our boys, well, at least one of them, doing the electricity right there in the stadium as he listens. They work at night because it's too hot to work during the day, and they're putting the electricity in that stadium right now and listening to our show. So Rob Manfred, the commissioner and clown of Major League Baseball, Rob Manfred wants two expansion cities selected before he's out in 2029. And the said to be the sixth leading candidate. There's six leading candidates. You've got Montreal, Salt Lake City, Nashville, Raleigh, Orlando, and Portland, Oregon. Those are the six leading candidates to be expansion teams. They want one in the East and one in the West. That's what they want. All right, so the question, how much of the Montreal expansion chatter, the push for expansion, how much of this is legitimate business, and it's a good opportunity, and how much of this is nostalgia doing the heavy lifting? So we activated the Mather think tank on this one to fix baseball's expansion obsession dilemma and all that. And while baseball hunts for new markets, here's the Mather plan. Like, Miami's operating a franchise there like it's a pop-up Spirit Halloween store, the way they're operating there. So I have a simple solution using the Mather think tank here. You move the Marlins. You don't excommunicate the Marlins. You move the Marlins out of Miami, and you move the Marlins to Canada. Oh, Canada. And then that franchise, the Marlins transition, and they become the new team. Right? You scrub off the fishy smell from the Marlins, and you start over again. You have that solution. You unplug the freezer, and the Expos have been sitting next to Ted Williams' head for the last 20-plus years there. So you take them out of their cryogenically frozen freezer there, and after two decades, and you bring them back to life. And Montreal, the biggest obstacle is not interest. If they built a downtown ballpark, one of these typical beautiful downtown ballparks, granted, it'd probably have to have a roof. But if you build that, they will show up. That's not the problem. The fans of Montreal, I believe, will show up. The problem is convincing 29 billionaires that, you know, Canada's the way to go. I said, well, we should keep it in America. There's more money in America and all that. But I said, bring the Expos back. That's what I say. Why not? And you can have Youppi return, Youppi freelancing for all these years with the Montreal Canadiens, the Habs. He's been there long enough. Bring back that fat orange lunatic back to Expo games. Enemy of the late, great Tommy Lasorda. Bring Youppi back. Bring back the red, white, and blue pinwheel hat, that classic Montreal Expo hat with the red, white, and blue and the Expos logo. And you can even have Vladimir Guerrero Sr. throw out the first pitch from 340 feet away out in the outfield. You can have that. Bring back Tim Wallach and Andre Dawson and all the legends of Montreal baseball. Now, as far as the expansion is concerned, we use the Maller think tank for that. Here are the cities that are going to get expansion teams. Salt Lake City, we can call them the Jell-O Belts. We're going to call them the Salt Lake Jell-O Belts. It's a unique name. Nobody can be offended by Jell-O, I think. And why not? Have a six-foot-tall mascot named Wiggles for the Jell-O Belts. As you know, Utah, because they don't drink much in Utah, so it's the state with the highest per capita consumption of Jell-O is Utah. They consume, I think, in the entire world, they have more Jell-O in Utah than anywhere else. And now I would also give Nashville the team, and I thought, well, instead of just calling them the Nashville whatever, you know what a cool name would be? The Music City Ditties, right? Like, isn't that good? Come on, no?
1: Can't use Diddy.
0: No, I don't mean. I know you'd say, I knew you'd say that. I knew you would complain about that. But no, Diddy's with a T, not a P. Not like P. Diddy, you know? Like a song, like a Diddy, you know, a song. It's a country music town, you know? Diddy, you know? No? Whatever. I guess they'd be canceled for that name. Oh, that would suck. Yeah. You come out of the bullpen, you have to sign a waiver for royalties or something like that. You know, it's the whole thing. So the Maller plan, Montreal gets the Marlins. And the good thing is nobody in Miami will care because nobody goes to those games anyway. And then Nashville, they get a team. And that would bring some razzle-dazzle. And then you got Salt Lake City. You can call them the Jell-O. Everyone wins. And that would be a rival for the Rockies. They don't have any rivalry there in Colorado. There's a rival there. It is the Ben Maller Show. 877-99 on Fox is the number. 877-996-6369. Later this hour, Benny versus the Penny returns. We also have Maller to the third degree. We'll take your calls. 877-99 on Fox on X at Ben Maller. We'll get to all that and we will do it next. It is now the A Block. What hour is it, Leprechaun? What hour is it, Leprechaun?
2: Number two.
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1: We have live sports.
0: At after 3:30 in the morning in the Big Apple.
1: This is wild.
0: Are we closing in on an upset here? At the U.S. Open. Carlos Alcaraz losing in the final set to an American. Brandon will update on the tennis when it ends. It's almost. Brandon's a tennis guy. He says it's almost over. So, it's exciting. Good. And they say that New York's the city that never sleeps and all that, which is bullcrap. The only thing open, my brother lives in the city. The only thing open at night is like the bodegas. You get a turkey sandwich. And those, there's not many bodegas left because they're all weed shops now. A lot of them are weed shops. Not a lot open.
1: What's a bodega?
0: It's like a deli. You've never been to New York? No, it's like a deli. Well, no, it's a store that sells like knickknacks.
1: I was going to say, does it sell like purses and earrings?
0: It's kind of like a 7-Eleven, but with a sandwich thing. They sell like hoagies and all that. So
1: he won!
0: Who's he?
2: Ben Shelton won.
0: Ben Shelton, your big winner. How about that? USA, US. I'm wrapping myself in the flag right now.
1: America,
0: Ben Shelton.
1: America.
0: Ben Shelton. How pissed are those broadcasters? They had to stay till 3:30 in the morning there.
1: What a night.
0: And there's a decent amount of people in that stadium. But there you go. So Ben Shelton, the winner of that match. And so they just might as well stay up all night, you know. Why not? Don't go to bed. It's already 3:30 there. Just listen to our show. Oh, look at that. There's
1: wow,
0: love
1: I was watching
0: right
1: the wrong guy play the whole time. I thought it was the longer-haired guy. It's the shorter-haired guy?
0: Yeah, yeah.
1: Oops.
0: Getting some love there from some
1: woman.
0: Yeah, he is. I hope that's not his sister because they were like giving kiss signs and all that. So I hope that's not. That would be awkward.
1: I heard that's someone's daughter.
2: That's Dennis Rodman's daughter.
0: Dennis Rodman's daughter.
2: That's his girlfriend, yeah.
0: Really?
1: Yeah, she's also an athlete.
0: Is that right? Yeah. Boy, Rodman, I mean, that guy.
1: Look at that.
0: Knucklehead that guy was. I was around him. He was the weirdest dude. Anyway, well, everyone knows he's weird. I don't need to tell that. All right, there you go. It is the Ben Maller Show. And if you'd like to be part, hit us up on X at Ben Maller. That is at Ben Maller. And Lorena, FSR Tech Queen.
1: Hi, Bill.
0: Don't talk to me. And you can hear Brandon there, Mr. Tennis, giving us tennis updates. You can find Brandon on the X machine at BSD Takes. And why don't we get to Benny versus the Penny real quick, then we'll take some calls. Yes, that sounds good. All right, here we go.
3: Welcome, players.
4: You're welcome.
3: Are you up for more Maller mayhem?
0: Yeah!
3: It's time now with Benny versus the Penny.
0: Back on radio where it all started, and we'll do the Wednesday night game. The Wednesday night game here, you've got the New England Patriots road show taking on the Seattle Seahawks on DraftKings. The Patriots are an underdog, and Seattle favored by 3 points at home. It was 4 points. It was 3.5. As of right now, the line is 3. For Seattle favored. Now, the wise guys in this game, the sharps are leaning towards the Patriots. The public betting heavier on the Seattle Seahawks based on the information that we have as doing Benny versus the Penny. And so you've got the rematch of the Super Bowl back in February, Super Bowl LX, which we know Seattle won. Not much of a great Super Bowl there. And this is the rare Wednesday night game at Lumen Field. I believe that's the corporate sponsor these days for the Seahawks stadium there, as the 12s will be out. And survey says, I'm going to take the Patriots here. The Patriots are going to cover the spread. I'll take the 3 points here. It'll be a low-scoring physical game. Well, no, we're not flipping the penny yet. Well, you're prematurely flipping the penny.
1: Oh, my bad. I don't know when to flip it.
0: That's a bad job by you. Now, knock that flip out. We don't need that flip. All right. Very good. Yes. So here's the key of the game. We call this the breakdown, Lorena, the game breakdown here. This is a very important part of Benny versus the Penny. So we'll clean this up in post. Don't worry. We'll clean this up in post. So early in the season, typically takes a little while to get the engine started. So low scoring, physical game. And the Patriots will be, there'll be plays to be made with A.J. Brown. There's some injuries to the running game for the Patriots. But Ramondre Stevenson, et cetera, all that. Seattle's secondary is not very good. So I would think A.J. Brown and Drake May should have some fun here against a weakling. Seattle's secondary is so bad. How bad are they? They signed a dude facing life in prison. That's how bad they are. I mean, you gotta suck to do that. As far as the home field and all that, Lumen Field, the 12 man, blah, blah, blah, blah, blah. They're gonna have the banner raising ceremony. So it's up to the New England defense. But the good news is I'm not convinced that Sam Darnold has killed all of his demons. I think there's still ghosts out there. So if you can disrupt the run, limit Jackson Smith and Jigba, and I don't think the Seahawks offense is all that great. Patriots under Mike Vrabel have, and just Vrabel going back to his days in Tennessee, I know he's a little different coach now because of all the canoodling with Diana Rossini. But Vrabel's been great in prime time in his career, 16-8 against the spread since 2018. Also, if you look at the Vrabel straight up as an underdog of 3 points or more since 2018, he's got a winning record as a dog in that spot. So, again, I'm going to take the Patriots. I don't need the points, but I'm going to take the points. And that Sam Darnold, what are you thinking moment's going to happen there? As the glass slipper breaks. And now we can flip the penny, and let's find out. Brandon, you are in the chair representing the Pens. Flip the penny in the air every year. Now, the way this works, if you're new to Benny versus the Penny, the last couple years been on TV, heads and tails, obviously. Tails is the road team. Heads, the home team. So let's flip it up in the air everywhere. Here we go. And Brandon, who is the penny picking?
2: The road team. Tails.
0: Do you know who the road team is?
2: The Patriots? Are we still talking about the Patriots team, right? Am I tripping?
0: Yes, it's the. I just was seeing if anyone was paying attention because I feel like I'm the only one. Yes, the New England Patriots. All right, well, this is a fine, smooth-oiled oil operation. All right, well, anyway, so we agree. So the Penny and me, Ben, picking the Patriots plus the points. All right, and we'll have tomorrow more of Benny versus the Penny. Let's go to the phones though right now, and let's say hello to, let's go to Montreal. We'll say hello to Tony in Montreal. What's going on, Tony? Welcome. Tony. I think he's sleeping.
1: Tony.
0: He fell asleep there. He's dreaming of the Expos right now. He's dreaming of Warren Cromartie. And is it, well, Rock Reigns. No, Gary Cart. That's right. Who else?
1: He's a quiet sleeper.
0: Yeah, he is.
1: I like when they have sleep apnea.
0: He's in good shape, clearly. All right, we'll hang up on him. Let's say hello to Andre in the Commonwealth. Hello, Andre. Andre, welcome.
4: What's going on, Ben? Willis is up.
0: The dogs are barking.
4: Yeah, he's acting up. He's going to calm down now because we have a record. We got history in the make. This is history right now, Ben. You see what Ben Shelton just did?
0: That's the latest. It's on every TV
4: US
0: in
4: Open
0: the studio.
4: Final, and people are up, and then we got a quick turnaround. But if it's history, then we have to have these quick turnarounds. And I mean, when you're pushing yourself, you can get 2-3 hours of sleep. You just have to get the power nap in. What you have to do is, because you're going to get up, because that's like the morning rush, you know, to get out there and get your cup of morning joe. But obviously, you're going to hit a wall, usually around noontime, that you're going to have to fight through when you have the low sleep. But then you say, I'm going to get a power nap in around like 4 or 5 and then push through. But then the difficult part is getting to sleep that night after the power nap. But you should be kind of exhausted because you pushed and strained. Listen, Mr. Ben Shelton there, he's doing it for the ATL. I don't know if I saw Ludacris there, but Kevin Hart was in the building then.
0: I did see Kevin Hart. He stayed to the end. Kevin Hart was there. Ben Shelton, your big winner at the U.S. Open there. And they're celebrating. Now, when's he playing next? You know, you're a tennis guy? Andre?
4: Come on now. Huge.
0: Really? All right.
4: So we're going back. We're talking Johnny McEnroe. We're talking.
0: All right. Well, when is Ben Shelton play next? So this thing ended after 3:30 in the morning in New York. And does he have a day off? Do he go right back to the court later on tonight?
4: He's on Friday, Ben.
0: On Friday.
4: All-American semifinals.
0: Okay.
4: He's on Friday.
0: America! I'm wrapping myself in the flag right now. Ben Shelton won 9 consecutive games. What a performance. Down goes Alcaraz. Down goes Alcaraz.
4: Alcaraz, and you want to talk about a true gentleman and a scholar, all right? Because Alcaraz is out of this world, and we got a powerhouse. Man, he went out of there. smile on his face, clapping. All right. You see what happens when somebody, first of all, you see what happens when some of these tennis folks lose? Are we going back to Garth Brooks? They smash their tennis rackets. Those things are expensive. Do they recycle the metal after you smash?
0: No, they probably, guys like, no, when they break a racket, guys like Darren Revelle buy it on the internet. So that's what happens. It goes to the auction.
4: Okay, so they buy the smashed up rackets?
0: Yeah.
4: I'm saying, those things aren't cheap.
0: No, they're not. They're priced.
4: Strings and the metal. You don't just throw that away. What are we doing here? And then how long? Remember Garth Brooks? He went through that phase. We have phases in our life where he used to smash the guitars after the show.
0: Yeah.
4: Those things are, what are you doing?
0: That's part of the entertainment. It's part of the show. You got to enjoy the show.
4: No, well, I don't do the waste. I'm a heavy duty recycler. I grew up with Captain Planet. We don't do that. And we compost. So come on, I understand
1: Captain
4: the entertainment.
1: Planet.
4: But yeah, exactly. You know what I mean? We awesome 80s baby. So we gotta get that in order. But Alcaraz was a gentleman and a scholar. Ben Shelton, tremendous.
0: Well, I'm just happy a guy named Ben won, because you know it's not many people named Ben in the world, so we need more Bens, and that's all right. I gotta go, but we love you, the great Andre in the Commonwealth. There, Supermarket Steve chimes in regarding the Aaron Judge mentioned in the monologue. He says they asked Aaron Judge if he wanted to come back through the minors. He saw that the Yankees were playing the Colorado Rockies. He said that's just as good. That's a good line. I wish I had come up with that line. That's a good line. The Rockies are a minor league team. Yeah, absolutely. There you go. All right, it is the Ben Maller Show. As we press on here, we've got Mallerly Third Degree. Here is the Insta trivia, and you can try to answer this on X at Ben Maller. Here it is with the with a rushing touchdown at Indianapolis on Sunday. Ravens running back Derrick Henry can tie blank for the third most rushing touchdowns in NFL history, trailing only Hall of Famer Emmitt Smith and fellow Hall of Famer LaDainian Tomlinson. That is the Insta trivia. The answer, we'll get to it. We'll do it next. However, it's live read season. It does not end, and it is the B block. What hour is it?
5: Number two.
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0: 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As we continue.
1: Yes, it will. It definitely will.
0: Tennis match is over now at the U.S. Open. Still over. Ben Shelton, your winner, after 3:30 in the morning. If you would like to support the Ben Maller Show on YouTube, you can check that out. 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Maller Monologues, other features you only get on the YouTube page. So follow along. Thank you. All right, time now for the payoff on the Insta Trivia with a rushing touchdown against the Colts on Sunday. Ravens running back Derrick Henry can tie blank for the third most rushing touchdowns in NFL history, with trail only Emmitt Smith and LaDainian Tomlinson. That's the question. What's the answer? And so fill in the blank. Let's see. Does anyone know? Nerf inventor Fred Cox from Alfie, the Opiner. Shelton Benjamin from King Roy. That's his answer. Earl Campbell from Eek in Roseville, Minnesota. Walter Payton, guessed by Dante. Adrian Peterson from Femi. And A-Chan from Robbie the Mariner fan. Timmy Smith from Mediocre Kabuki. Who else do we have? Can't read that. All right, Lorena, you have an answer right up.
2: I'm going to go with Dan Beyer.
0: No, not Dan, who I think is going to be doing an update. Marcus Allen, Raider legend Marcus Allen is the answer. Third, you would tie him. All right, here we go. We can do this. We can do this.
3: Third degree.
2: Quickly, Brandon.
4: All righty. With Packers running back Jordan Love on the commissioner's exempt, or Jordan Love, Josh Jacobs, sorry.
0: Yes.
4: I got this from Coop. Coop might have been sleeping when he got this.
0: I like that you immediately threw Coop under the bus. I love that. You know what? We passed Maller to the third degree. Yeah, go on.
4: Yeah, you passed. Yeah. No. But basically, an NFL insider that believes that Jordan Love can win an MVP, that's where he mixed up. He was comparing the two. Because some of the goal line runs by Jacobs will be passes by Love.
0: Let me just answer. No, because Jordan Love will not be consistent enough to win an MVP award, so no. Next!
4: All right, it was reported this week that Puka Nacua is unlikely to face discipline stemming from the offseason lawsuit in which he was accused of biting a woman. Yes. Ben, are you shocked?
0: Like Dracula. Well, I don't know. Maybe they were both into kinky stuff. I don't know. But listen, it's a civil matter, right? It's not a criminal matter. So the NFL usually kind of looks away from civil matters. Next!
4: An NBA insider speculated this week that Houston Rockets haven't traded Kevin Durant simply because there isn't a trade market for him. Do you think that's the case?
0: Yeah. Well, he's older. He's got a lot of internal issues, Durant. He's an acquired taste. I think somebody would take him because he'll still sell some tickets, but it's not a great market for Kevin Durant. I like the Kevin Durant slander, though. And by the way, Brandon, you win because you ripped Koopa Loop right away. So you're the winner. I love it. 2 seconds he took a shot at Koopa. Hey, it's Maller here. 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
3: Dylan Gabriel, he went out and he played really well last night. 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
8: 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Like, why wouldn't you try to get him in there as part of the quarterback competition at the beginning of the year? Because they haven't talked about it. And there's only been a two-quarterback competition the entire time. I would be shocked if you didn't see all three quarterbacks play this season.
7: Two pros, LeVar Arrington, Brady Quinn, and a cup of Joe, Jonas Knox. 6 a.m. Eastern, 3 a.m. Pacific on Fox Sports Radio. 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
9: 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We won't count the rookie year because he played one game. 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But in the last 2 years, of the 43 qualified quarterbacks, he's near the bottom. Everything's up. Interception slightly up, passer rating down, efficiency down, way more ad-libbing. Now, is he ad-libbing because he's less coachable now that he's a rock star? Is he ad-libbing because, you know, he doesn't put the film work quite in like he used to? He feels like he's a little more Texas Tech Mahomes. Now, why would that be? 2023, 2024, and 2025, the Chiefs drafted 21 players. Their big hit is Rashee Rice. And that's for the good GM.
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10: Fourth down and four, 14 of the Rams. Shotgun snap, goes back four, four-man rush. He's chased, he's flushed, he's all the way back to the 40. He's backpedaling and throws a pass into the end zone. Caught! 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
16: At the U.S. Open, 8-seeded American Ben Shelton upset 2nd-seed and defending champion Carlos Alcaraz in 5 sets to advance to the semifinals. 6-7, 6-1, 6-3, 1-6, 7-6 as Shelton won the 5th-set tiebreaker 10-7 in a match that went almost 4.5 hours and didn't end until 3:34 in the morning in Queens. Shelton will now face Francis Tiafoe in Friday's semifinals after Tiafoe rallied from a 2-sets-to-love deficit to beat fellow American Alex Mickelson in 5 sets, or Mickelson, that is, winning the 5th-set tiebreaker 10-6. Dodgers won their 6th straight game, 3-2 over the Reds. Arizona 1-11 against the Royals, 5-3. Padres rallied for 4 in the 8th to top the Nationals, 5-4. And the Brewers were 4-3 victors over the Cubs in 10 innings. And the wait is over. The 2026 NFL season starts tonight. Patriots and Seahawks in Seattle, kicking off at 8:20 Eastern Time. I'm Dan Byer.
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0: The Mac Attack is back, and they're not happy. Welcome. Welcome in the beginning of another hour of the Ben Maller Show. We are in the air everywhere. A word buffet, Benny's word buffet, as we travel whichever road we can go on, wherever it takes us, wherever in the world the road takes. Like, for example, tennis. Didn't think I'd be talking about tennis, but we'll mention some tennis, believe it or not. Coast to coast, border to border, and beyond, on the vast and fantabulously powerful microphones of FSR emanating live from the act, the juggling act, guaranteed human, from the world-famous Fox Sports Radio studios, where Aardvarks Forever. 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And then Keith Ocho Texto, he chimed in, and he was ranting and raving. He says, you know, Maller, you're a king, but I really want to hear about DraftKings. I said, you know what? You're right. 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Football is here, and so is DraftKings. 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The crown is yours. Before we get to the meat of the Maller monologue, I did want to spend a couple of good minutes here. Well, really just like a minute. Have to mention this. A standing ovation from the Maller militia to the U.S. Open big shots there. I don't know any of their names. Really true friends, though, to the Third Shift America. Ben Shelton winning a match after 3:30 in the morning in New York City, just within the last half hour or so, the match ended. That is absolutely magnificent. Nobody who works 9 to 5 saw it live. Those people got completely screwed, and I love it. I love it. That was for us. That was for Creatures of the Night. We don't get that very often. We don't get that. We don't get these matches, any sporting events, really, when we're on. And so I really want to thank the U.S. Open. I think that was a ballsy move. Normally, they would not allow that to happen because you've lost your television audience. But they said, you know what? We need to give Maller a bone. So let's give Maller a bone. And they did. So thank you. While civilized, polite society was drooling into their pillows, the Nocturnal Colonels, which you're part of, now I'm the original Nocturnal Colonel, we were out there on patrol. I want you to know, every TV in the studio, every TV here, was on that tennis match. And so thank you for remembering U.S. Open. I want to thank you for remembering the overnight security guards, the truck drivers, the longshoremen, the bakers, the insomniacs, the good guys and the bad guys, the criminals and the cops, degenerate gamblers, and loyal Ben Maller Show listeners, people with insomnia. You looked out for them, roaming the nocturnal wilderness here. Forget prime time. The U.S. Open tennis match won by a guy named Ben, finished on Maller time. What time is it? It's Maller time is what it is. And so the U.S. Open, turning Arthur Ashe Stadium there in Queens into the world's largest 24-hour Waffle House. All those elites in New York, all those rich people in New York, the Hamptons crowd that were out there watching this tennis match. And somewhere a tournament executive in the bowels of Arthur Ashe Stadium said, forget the daytime people. Forget them. No. It's all about the guy eating Funyuns at a Love's truck stop. That's the person that we need to broadcast our tennis match to. And so Shelton finished while the Roosters were getting ready, right? They were clearing their throats, the Roosters around America there and all that. And if there's still people delivering newspapers, they're out about delivering newspapers, warming up their arms and whatnot. So finally, a major sporting event programmed really exclusively for the Maller militia. So great. Now, I know, you know, it's U.S. Open. Wimbledon's got the strawberries and cream crowd. They've got that there in England. But the U.S. Open, looking out for the overnight workers. So bravo, tremendous job there. Sleep deprivation and bad decisions, overnight radio. God bless America and God bless the U.S. Open and a guy named Ben. Ben Shelton, good job by you. All right, now to the main event, The Mac attack is back. And if you're tired of the story involving Michigan and Western Michigan, well, you're in for some bad news here. Yeah, the Mid-American Conference, better known as the MAC, has formally appealed, Western Michigan's bullcrap loss to Michigan. They asked the NCAA Oversight Committee and College Football Playoff to recognize Western Michigan as the actual winner. So if you didn't see this, and perhaps you missed it, the MAC commissioner, the Honorable Dr. John Steinbrecher, I think that's how you say his name. Anyway, he argued the final second was improperly restored, giving Michigan the opportunity to complete the game-winning 47-yard Hail Mary. Does anyone disagree that it was improperly added? I don't know. Anyone with common sense would say it's obvious this was a hose job by the Big Ten Replay Center. So Steinbrecher says that replay officials failed to follow established protocol, which calls for using the broadcast programming feed clock when it conflicts with the replay system clock. His conclusion, the person running the MAC conference, he said, had the prescribed protocol been followed, no additional play would have been awarded. Western Michigan would have won the game 12-7. Now, the appeal represents a dramatic 180 here from the initial position. Because the MAC initially accepted the Big Ten's explanation, and you had the Western Michigan president, this guy named Russ, and this other, the coach, the Lance Taylor guy, who publicly said the result was what it was, and they wanted to move forward. Well, now the guy running the MAC's like, not so fast, my friend. So that is a good jumping off point. Let's discuss the question. Why the U-turn? Why the crazy Ivan? Why the crazy Ivan from the MAC conference here on Michigan being given extra time to beat Western Michigan after initially accepting the result? So I've got Panera Bread, This Bud's for You, and Weird Al. And we will combine all of these things together, and we are going to take a cat nap, which a lot of those tennis people are going to have to do later today, a little cat nap. All right, so first of all, to answer the question, why? Because finally, somebody in this story from the MAC grew some balls and a spine. That's why, right? And hilariously, it was not Western Michigan. It was the conference headquarters. They're the ones. The MAC conference actually grew some. The MAC just pantsed Western Michigan's own leadership. If I was in position, I would oust the president of Western Michigan. I would have him removed for malfeasance for what he did here. My opinion. Can't sue me for my opinion. They care more about the MAC conference Broncos football there than the actual president of the university does. How embarrassing is that? Right? Your players just had this historic upset vaporized. Western Michigan had their upset win vaporized, and the administration surrendered faster than the military over there in France, right? Moving trucks already packed up. All right, well, we lost the game. Let's get out of here. It's all over. The school's president responded like you would respond if somebody effed up your order at Panera Bread. Oh, they didn't put enough bread in there. Oh, that sucks. I got to go back. All right, fine. And the guy running Western Michigan, the president, said, well, there's nowhere to appeal, is what he said. The MAC said, watch me, dummy, is what they said. And so Western Michigan treated the Big Ten's explanation kind of like you and I would treat terms and conditions on your iPhone. You know how you get the iPhone, and I got to scroll, accept, click the thing, move on, that's it. That's what Western Michigan did. They literally got pickpocketed, the Western Michigan football team, in not broad daylight because the game was at night, but they got pickpocketed, and then they complimented the thief. They said, you know what? Really good technique on the pickpocket. Really good technique on there. We thank you for that. So the program should have immediately said, we're going to lawyer up.

nice to see somebody again grew a pair from the MAC conference and is willing to fight this. Now, the other question is, keeping the theme going here, the question is, what chances does the MAC have of getting the NCAA to overturn the victory for Michigan and award the win to Western Michigan? So what are the chances? So the chances are slim and none at this particular point, and Slim has made it through TSA and is currently headed to the gate to board the plane off to Bora Bora. Now, here's why. We looked this up, and from what I was able to find, based on a minutes-long deliberation of the available information, the NCAA essentially gave a classic, "this bud's for you" response to the MAC conference. Ergo, breaking out the old baseball commissioner Bud Selig, the shoulder shrug, muttering, "what do you want me to do? I don't know what to do. They claim the FBS Oversight Committee lacks the authority to overturn a game result, pointing out that the NCAA's own bylaws contain no formal mechanism to alter a final score. Now, I'm a little confused by that. I recall when I was younger, and maybe they've changed the rules, but haven't there been games voided and seasons voided in college football and college basketball because of using illegal players or some kind of shenanigans where they just nobody, they took the role? So if you can't give Western Michigan the win, couldn't you not give Michigan the win? Meaning you just void the game. Why is that not an option? They claim there's no mechanism, they say. And as a result of all this, they say the final score will stay the same. But the mystery, the second clock thing is fascinating to me. It has become college football's grassy knoll in many ways. They've been playing college football for, what, 150 years in America? On American soil, 150 years of college football. And they managed to play it that entire time with the belief there was one clock. My entire life, I watched a lot of college football. We don't talk much about it on the show because the NFL's king, but nonetheless, a lot of college football. I've never seen a game, not with Notre Dame, not with USC or Alabama or anybody, that had two clocks. Yeah, so I've never seen that before. They played the game for 150 years with one clock. And now, I guess we're getting what? The director's cut of college football, right? Featuring the stadium clock, the TV clock, and the Big Ten deluxe premium clock, depending if a Big Ten team's trailing. It's available exclusively in the Big Ten Replay Center when they need it. With your paid conference subscription, you can get that. It's crazy. It's like, it's like the Kennedy assassination. Was there a second shooter? Was it only one person? Let's go to the library tower and try to find out. All right, final thought to the Valley of Death. Always a fun place to go. Well, it's actually called Death Valley, but it's more fun to say the Valley of the Death, because Clemson coach Dabo Sweeney, good old Dabo, he's not happy. He's definitely not happy. He bristled when a Clemson beat reporter, questioned his roster construction. This after the Tigers were disemboweled in their matchup with LSU, losing by 41 points, giving up almost 700 yards of offense to LSU. The worst loss in Dabo Sweeney's 18 seasons. Now, Dabo Sweeney called the beat reporter, a quote, "gotcha guy," saying he's the gotcha guy, accusing him of trying to create all the controversy around the Clemson football program. Now, Dabo said he regrets only being 0-1 and argued that one game is too early to judge the roster. Bull crap. He said, "what if we go 11-1, Dabo said. The exchange escalated, and this is the part which led us to bring this up in the Mallard monologue. So Dabo Sweeney challenging the reporter by saying, "did you play football?" Such a loser line. You've lost the argument when you use that line. When you use that line, you've lost the argument. So the question, thumbs up or thumbs down? Thumbs up, thumbs down. Was Clemson coach Dabo Sweeney out of line calling the reporter a gotcha guy? So I'm going to go thumbs up on this. He was out of line. It made for great
audio.

0: Oh, and we don't have it, of course, because I don't know what the editors do all day. But I'm giving it a thumbs up. So Dabo Sweeney is drowning at the dais, right? And now he's yelling at the lifeguard tower, and he's yelling at the lifeguard. He said, listen, you know, why can't you swim over here? What's going on? I don't know how to swim. You're not helping me. What's going on? The LSU game was the test. That was the placement test. They had all offseason. They'd circled that game. This is the game that's going to show people Clemson football's back. We're back, baby. They went out there and were crushed like a snail. Game was over at halftime. Game was over at halftime. That was a placement test. Clemson football under Dabo Sweeney got every single question wrong. They even misspelled their own name on the test. Dabo spent years treating the transfer portal like radioactive waste, right? It was like, I don't want any part of that transfer portal. And now the roster actually glows in the dark, which is appropriate. And so this was not a gotcha question. It was literally and figuratively the job of the beat reporter for Clemson football. I don't know who this guy is, neither do you, but good job by him, right? And so how do we know Dabo knows all of this, like what he's saying? He pulled the classic, did you play football line? All right, so when a coach or somebody in sports says, did you play blank sport, in this case football, you know what that is? That is a DG situation. Dead giveaway. That is a dead giveaway. The absolute last refuge of a coach getting cooked at his own news conference is to say, well, did you play football? And then, of course, if the player or the reporter says, oh, I played high school. Well, this is college football. This is different. So the bottom line, sport has changed, obviously, and Dabo did not change. He is not. And it would be fine if they were winning. They are not winning, which is problematic here. So Clemson did not all of a sudden collapse. The Clemson football program did not collapse overnight. Dabo let the termites eat the foundation down to the bedrock there and then blame the home inspector rather, even though he knew the termites were there for several years and he just kept let the termites eat, and that's what happens. And so now Clemson is what? Clemson football is living off its reputation, kind of like Weird Al Yankovic, the washed up casino person selling autographs next to the buffet, and you're like, oh man, that guy used to be somebody. Now they got a little pop-up card table and I was charging like $50 for an autograph and a photo. Oh, my God. What happened to them? It is the Ben Maller Show. If you'd like to be part, 877-99 on Fox is the number, 877-996-6369. Also on X, at Ben Maller. That is at Ben Maller if you'd like to be part. Time now for the Maller Riddle of the Day and how appropriately it does relate to the U.S. Open. This was not from festivities on Tuesday night, but earlier, Yankees infielder Jazz Chisholm Jr. went viral at the U.S. Open for wearing a gray t-shirt emblazoned with the words blank. Again, Yankee infielder Jazz Chisholm Jr. went viral recently at the U.S. Open for wearing a gray t-shirt emblazoned with the words blank. That is the Maller Riddle of the Day. The answer, we'll get to it. We'll do it next. However, it is the A block. Let's see if we can count what hour it is.
1: Number three.
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0: Ben Maller Show on Fox Sports Radio. And a reminder, coming up in the next half hour, it's almost here. What is it? The Queen of Hearts with Lorena. Need some questions. So send your questions in right now. Hashtag Queen of Hearts. Hashtag Queen of Hearts. Many of you do not know how to spell Queen of Hearts, but if you have a question for Lorena about relationships or life, you want to know which stocks to invest in, how we can have global peace on Earth, Lorena will have all of those answers. Wouldn't it be amazing if Lorena solves world peace before Weed Man Hippie does? That would be
1: It's wild. A race. We'll see what happens.
0: Neck and neck. Neck and neck. Absolutely. So that'll be coming up later this hour. And we do need a contestant. Well, I guess we can have one of these guys on a hold play. Our game, which is too much or not enough. Yeah. Exciting. All right, so we got that for you coming up in a bit. And back to it we go. Got to pay off the Maller riddle of the day. Yankee infielder Jazz Chisholm Jr. recently went viral at the U.S. Open for wearing a gray T-shirt emblazoned with the words blank. Got to fill in the blank here. That is the question. What is the answer? Femi, the Uber Eats driver from Minnesota, said, "The aliens are here." Alf, the alien opiner, said, "The bird is the word." Oh, it's a tribute to Eddie Garcia. The bird is the word. Look at that. Very nice. Western Michigan 1 from Analog Al. The words, "We got the jazz," from Keith Ocho Texto. A veggie shirt, yes, by Donkey Sausage. Manford Sucks from Incaterra. I like that. Dante went with the classic "bite me" on the shirt. Joe the Ghost Hunter. Good to see Joe again. He's back on the show again. He said, I seen the ghost of Babe Ruth and all I got was this lousy shirt. Timmy from Busco, Indiana says he was wearing a T-shirt that said, expert ball handler. He said, he got a little tennis ball there. So from Timmy. Allergy. The shirt said allergy, according to Michael. What else do we have? Page down. Can't read that. Courtesy Flusher says the official Ben Maller T-shirt. Mad Jack, the legend Mad Jack, who made it his way to Vegas. It was so great to meet Mad Jack. He says, I brush Andrew Luck's neck beard was the shirt.
1: Ew.
0: He had a four-leaf clover and a lucky ducky on his T-shirt from Mike the Leprechaun. That's his answer. Saturday night main event. Filler up Phil. That's what he said. Little Chemtrail says good. I think the shirt said good guy. I think that's what he, maybe that's what he meant. I don't know. Anyway, all right, here we go. Lorena Maller, riddle of the day. Yankee infielder Jazz Chisholm Jr. went viral at the U.S. Open this week for wearing a gray T-shirt emblazoned with the words blank.
1: Single and ready to mingle.
0: Well, kind of the opposite. The T-shirt emblazoned with the words, "I am a virgin." That is the phrase right there. We're pretty sure not a virgin. We're pretty sure not a virgin. But he did have that on. The other thing that he did is he wore a Yankee cap. Now, there is a rule in the professional athlete community. You do not wear team gear outside of work. That's your work uniform. And most professional athletes will never wear their team merch outside of the stadium they play in. It's just always been the way that since I've been around professional sports, that's how they've always operated. Just don't wear the stuff. And anytime somebody does wear their team merch outside of said environment, they get goofed on. I think Russell Wilson used to do this with the Seahawks every once in a while. I remember him wearing some Seahawks stuff and was like, "What are you doing, Russ? What are you doing? What are you doing?" Anyway, it is the Ben Maller Show. I think we'll have line one play the game. Let's go to the phones, though. It says on line four is EGOT. I don't know who that is.
1: I'm not sure either. Let's find out.
0: I know. Brandon has a very interesting technique with screening the calls. I don't really know. Hello, caller. You're on the air, caller. Hello.
2: This is E-Dog.
1: Oh, see, I thought that's what he probably meant.
0: How do you get, let me check my, EGOT from E-Dog? How does one get EGOT from E-Dog?
2: You must be a rookie.
1: Maybe you were mumbling. Do you mumble often?
2: Yeah, especially when I didn't get my hot dog shot.
1: Huh?
0: You what? Huh?
2: I usually get a hot dog shot.
0: What are you talking about?
2: My medication. Usually when I take my medication, I'm good.
0: Oh, okay. Because on the context, that could mean something much different.
2: Right. Now I got a question for Lorena, if I may. Can I talk to her for a second?
0: What do you want? Why don't you wait for the Queen of Hearts is coming up. How about that? We'll have you on for that. That'd be good, right? Hold on a sec. EGOT. So stupid. That's really great. I like this. We're trying to guess who the callers are, even though they've been screened. Here's another name I don't recognize. Mo Jack Jr. So great. Mo Jack Jr. in Seattle. Who could this be? Hello.
3: You're out of line, Benny Radio.
0: Who is this? What is your name, sir?
3: My name is No Job Jr. You know what it is.
0: Oh, it is.
3: Man.
0: It is. He actually got that one right. He got that one right. There you go. All right. Yes.
3: No, Jack is No Job, man. Come on. This is the return of the Northwest Best Gameplay Prognosticator and Pontificator.
0: You disappeared. You haven't called the show in forever. What are you talking about?
3: Listen. Hey, I came back for you, Benny Radio.
0: You sure about that? Yeah. Where you been? Where you been? You haven't called in like a year, at least.
3: Something like that. I think the last time I talked to you was the bubble in the NBA.
0: Okay, 6 years. You haven't called in 6 years. Where have you been? Did you just get released?
3: No, man. Come on, man. I flipped on the radio just now, and I heard you talking about the Seahawks going to lose tomorrow. Sam Darnold going to have a what-do-you-think-a moment.
0: This is what happened. There was a fluke what happened last year with Darnold, and he'll regress back to the Sam Darnold we all know and love, Mr. Inconsistent. So that's what's it. Listen, I'm just the messenger. You don't have to be, you know, yelling at me, Mojack.
3: No, okay. Listen, that's your what do you think moment right there, Benny Radio. I mean, come on. You know what's going to happen tomorrow after the game? They're going to be calling the QB for the Rats, Drake Maynard. You know what I'm saying?
0: Oh, look at that. Yeah.
3: Turned over all the time.
0: Listen, your secondary is so bad, you're signing guys facing life in prison. Things are not going well for the Seahawks defense.
3: And we'll let everything shake out. Well, you know, we'll just let it shake out. I'm going to tell you this.
0: Well, you let it shake out. You don't sign the guy, even though he's on the commissioner's exempt list. You did. That tells you everything you need to know. They didn't let it settle out. They didn't wait. Maybe this guy will get lucky, and he'll pay off somebody and get out of trouble. So they were like, well, let's have this guy.
3: If you're going to call it luck by winning a Super Bowl and going to come back to the next one this year, listen, tomorrow, this is what's going to happen. Spoon going to get a turnover, maybe by fumble recovery, maybe by interception. We're going to see Jadarian make anybody pay the price to think that we miss Walker. He's going to get 80. And the final score is going to be 25-20. You heard it here first.
0: All right. Well, listen, Mojack. So I'll talk to you in 6 years, Mojack Jr. Is that what's going to happen?
3: I'll call you tomorrow. That was my preview prediction.
0: All right. You know what? You're not going to call me. And I'll tell you why you're not going to call me. Because the Patriots are going to cover the spread and they'll win the bet. And you're not going to call me because your phone will stop working because you'll be so disheveled because of the outcome of the game.
3: Listen, they don't have the screens in Seattle that put the field goal uprights in funny old ways. Look, we're not getting jobbed. And that's what it is when I call.
0: I got you. Oh, well, thank you, Mojack Jr. Look at that. I hadn't talked to him since the bubble in Disneyland there. All right. Got that one right. Got it right. All right, let's play the game right now. Well, I don't have the questions. I can't play the game. I just realized without the questions, it makes the game very difficult to play. And Brandon has left his post, so I don't know. Did he? What's that? Oh, he's making a new
1: update? Yeah, he was making that new update for Dan Beyer that was coming in. But he's going to give you that is it too much or not enough?
0: All right, well, let me introduce my contestant real quick here. We must get to the game. We have limited time.
1: Do you want me to hit the button?
0: Yeah, hit the button.
4: It's
0: Brandon, send that over here, Brandon.
4: We've endured too
0: many. You can text it to me if you want or whatever.
4: Or not enough.
5: Enough
0: already. All right, let's welcome in our contestant. He's sleepless in Minnesota, Hollering James. Hello, Hollering James.
6: I think Seattle's going to be sleepless in Seattle, and they're going to get beat.
0: You're not here. What? You're not here for that content. All right, my man. You're not. What are you doing? What's wrong with you? How dare you?
6: What am I doing? I'm listening to the Ben Maller show, but got the radio turned down because.
0: All right, here we go, James. You played the most famous game show we've ever done. You were fast asleep, and you won too much or not enough. Can you win? I know you've played since then, but can you win while you're actually awake? Here we go, James. Are you ready?
6: I'll try.
0: Okay. No, we don't want trying. We want winners. There were 12 quarterbacks that had a better completion percentage than Baker Mayfield last season. Is that too much or not enough?
6: Too much.
0: All right, let's find out. Look at that. You got it right, you little rascal. Unbelievable. Too much.
6: So no, I got it right. I'm a little rat.
1: No, rascal, I think.
0: I said rascal, which is much different than a rat. 10th in completion percentage. Baker was 10th in completion percentage. Although somebody left a did you just fart?
1: What was that?
0: James?
6: Right here. I'm breathing.
0: Sound like you farted. All right. Question. You did. Okay. Question two. Eat a lot of garlic yesterday? There are 5 tight ends that had more touchdowns than Dallas Goedert last season. Is that too much or not enough?
6: I'll say too much.
0: Let's find out. That is correct. Goedert was tied for first in touchdowns for tight ends last season. Question number three. Luka Doncic has 13,000 points scored since the start of 2020, the pandemic season. Is that too much or not enough?
6: Not enough.
0: Now let's find out. Not wrong. Too much. Luka's first in points scored with 12,654, not 13,000. All right, 2-1. You need this last one, question four, to win. Here we go, James. Hollering James. The Dodgers have scored 45 runs over their last 10 games. Is that too much or not enough?
6: Too much.
0: Let's find out. James.
6: Wrong.
0: James, you got the first two right. You got the last two wrong. Not enough. Dodgers have been bad. Not that bad. 51 runs scored in their last 10 games. See, comes down to this, James. Question five for Hollering James, wide awake in Minnesota.
1: You can do it.
0: You ready, James?
6: I'm trying, Lorena, for you.
0: She doesn't want you to win.
1: Have all the faith in you.
0: Oh, she does. Okay, she does want you to win. Rafael Devers. Hey, James, you want to be on the mailbag this weekend, James?
6: I do.
0: Okay. I'll call you if you answer your phone. I'll put you on. Rafael Devers has 5 home runs in his last 10 Giant games. Is that too much or not enough?
6: I'll say too much.
0: You sure about that?
6: Not really.
0: What's your
6: play the mother show?
0: What are you going to do? Too much or not enough? Which one you want?
6: Did I say too much?
0: You said too much. Which one do you want?
6: Not enough.
0: All right, let's find out. That's the winner!
6: He's got a golden ticket.
0: Now, just for the record, there are FM morning DJs that give away cars that people do not celebrate as much as Holler and James.
6: Golden tickets. I am a sleepless not in Seattle. I'm a sleepless Hollering James.
0: Okay. Well, James, congratulations. The answer was not enough.
6: I'm awake and I wasn't sleeping. Man, that's 50-50. Almost right my answers. First two, right?
0: All right, shut up. Devers has 6 home runs in his last 10 games. So thank you, James. You get a golden ticket. And let me tell you something. The person most excited about that, Koopa Loop. He loves when Hollering James gets to use a golden ticket. All right. It is the Ben Maller Show. Hashtag Queen of Hearts. Hashtag Queen of Hearts. The Queen of Hearts with Lorena. You can call up for that as well. I know E-Dog's got a question for you. So we'll get to that and we will do it next. However, it is the B block.
4: Number 3.
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0: love can also find you, but you have to go outside. You can't just stay inside and expect to find love.
1: Why not, Lorena?
0: Because.
1: Come on.
0: Well, no? Unless you want to love an inanimate object, in which case, yes.
1: See, there you go. Could happen.
0: It could.
1: All right, we have questions. You ready? You ready for this?
0: Yes.
1: All right, we'll do it live. We'll do it live. Ryan in Maine. Now, we share custody with Ryan in Maine. He's also part of the Big Jab family there in Maine and the Midday Mafia. Mm-hmm. But he's with us overnights when he stays up. Ryan, or gets up early, says, he asks a question for you, Lorraine. He says, what's the worst type of food to have on a first date?
0: Oh, it's so hard. You want to pick something that's not too messy and not too stinky, right? So
1: no
0: people
1: garlic?
0: Try to avoid garlic.
1: Yeah.
0: So maybe avoid spaghetti altogether, because that's going to splash on your face as you're slurping it up. You know, but yeah, something that's going to linger. So onion lingers really like a long time on your tongue. Even if you brush your teeth, it still finds a way to embed itself down in there. So you don't want to be like, oh, you're so beautiful. Oh, your breath is horrible. You don't want that.
1: Okay. Ferg Dog says, how can I convince a girl who says our zodiac signs aren't compatible that astrology is complete nonsense?
0: Yeah. See, and that's the proof that you're not compatible. She was right. Look at that.
1: I don't know. Ferg Dog. He's a wise man, that Ferg Dog.
0: I like don't know compatibility about charts. I think they say a lot about who you are as a person when you look up your sign.
1: Yeah. All right. Let's go to EGOT. Who's on the line four, has a question for you. Hello, EGOT or E-Dog.
0: E-Dog.
1: Or,
2: I have a question for Lorena.
0: Yeah, what's up?
2: If I may.
0: You may.
2: Okay. I have a question on my administrator. I love her so much. I want her to get married with her. But she says she's not the marrying type. What does that mean?
0: It means that she doesn't want to commit to you.
1: She thinks you're a fat pig, and she wants something to do with you. You have cooties, and you're disgusting, and
2: you make her want to vomit
1: in her mouth.
0: Maybe she just really isn't the marriage type, though. It might not just be a you thing. She might just be turned off from marriage altogether.
1: Or maybe she's a chick. Maybe she likes women. Who knows? I don't know. Who knows?
2: No. You know what happens with us? She bought me an alarm clock, a blanket. And my uncle got me, married me dolphin hat, and he won.
1: Okay, who cares? Michael in Tulsa writes in, says, as a Maller Plus subscriber, I heard Maller or Ben on a recent podcast say you had hot girl privileges. Your thoughts?
0: It is true. I do have hot girl privileges. Some people say pretty privilege. I go to restaurants. I'll get free drinks. I go to bars. I get free alcohol. I go to pizza places. I get extra boxes of pizza. My flower shop, they also give me free stuff all the time.
1: Yeah, I didn't say that out of school. I mean, you've told me this. We've seen it.
0: Ben would be jealous.
1: I am jealous.
0: Not get pretty.
1: Well, no, because when you weren't working on the show, I used to get. I got ugly overnight talk shows. I got free stuff.
0: Oh, by the way,
1: and then you start on the show, and then I don't get anything anymore.
0: I think there's a package in the mailroom. I got to go.
1: I'm sure there is. Mad Jack writes and says, "I need a new way to propose to my ex-wife turned girlfriend." And soon to be wife again. Any ideas, Lorraine?
0: Oh, so it's your second proposal? That's so amazing. You got to get extra creative with this one. I don't know what you did for your first one. You probably like put it on a breadstick or something, which is cute. But, oh gosh. So many good ideas.
1: Mad Jack, but not very mad in person. He's just a name, Mad Jack, you know.
0: Maybe on a roller coaster.
1: Okay. Real quick. You know? Mark the Walker says, what's something you will never give up or change for a prospective partner? Quickly!
0: My eating habits.
1: There you go. She eats. She's like a bird.
0: You can't change me.
1: Not Big Bird. Little Bird. Hey, it's Maller here. 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
6: 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We won't count the rookie year because he played one game. If you look at Mahomes year 2-7, and then last 2 years, year 8-9, I don't think people understand how dramatic the splits are. But in the last 2 years, of the 43 qualified quarterbacks, he's near the bottom. Everything's up. Interception slightly up, passer rating down, efficiency down, way more ad-libbing. Now, is he ad-libbing because he's less coachable now that he's a rock star? Is he ad-libbing because, you know, he doesn't put the film work quite in like he used to? He feels like he's a little more Texas Tech Mahomes. Now, why would that be? 2023, 2024, and 2025, the Chiefs drafted 21 players. Their big hit is Rashee Rice. And that's for the good GM.
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1: Aaron Donald has spoken. I know. I don't care about it. Well, you're going to care about it. This has been going on for months. There's a resolution. I'm tired of the story, though. Tired of the story. I am. 35-year-old defensive tackle. And the good news is he's going to get out of poverty now because he no longer has to worry. That one-year contract for $20 million with playoff-based incentives that could push the deal up to $30 million. So he'll be okay. Good luck. Now, reports claimed that this went down to the wire. Did you see this? Bullcrap? Yeah, the reports were like, oh my God, Donald left the Ram facility on Sunday without telling the organization.
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11: Fourth down and four, 14 of the Rams. Shotgun snap, goes back four, four-man rush. He's chased, he's flushed, he's all the way back to the 40. He's backpedaling and throws a pass into the end zone. Caught! Touchdown! Touchdown!
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14: At the U.S. Open, eighth-seeded American Ben Shelton upset second-seeded defending champion Carlos Alcaraz in five sets to advance to the semifinals. 6-7, 6-1, 6-3, 1-6, 7-6, as Shelton won the fifth-set tiebreaker 10-7 in a match that went almost 4.5 hours and didn't end until 3:34 in the morning in Queens. Shelton will now face Francis Tiafoe in Friday's semifinals after Tiafoe rallied from a two-sets-to-love deficit to beat fellow American Alex Mickelson, that is, winning the fifth-set tiebreaker 10-6. Dodgers won their sixth straight game, 3-2 over the Reds. Arizona 1-11 against the Royals, 5-3. Padres rallied for four in the eighth to top the Nationals, 5-4. And the Brewers were 4-3 victors over the Cubs in 10 innings. And the wait is over. The 2026 NFL season starts tonight. Patriots and Seahawks in Seattle, kicking off at 8:20 Eastern Time. I'm Dan Byer.
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is not what it appears. But what is it? Welcome in the beginning of another hour of the Ben Maller Show. We are in the air everywhere. The epitome of gas baggery as we maximize our traction coast to coast, border to border, and beyond on the vast. And some have said pleasurably powerful microphones of FSR emanating live from the canvas. 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And Dominican Mike, our buddy Dominican Mike, who's at some point we're going to get him on the Fifth Hour podcast, and even Manuel and Gardena, they agree that what a perfect time to tell you about DraftKings. 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The crown is yours. Thank you. I've been here all night. We had a tennis match. Now, you know, I'm Mr. Tennis here, but we had a tennis match played for the nocturnal listener. It ended, the tennis match ended not that long ago at 3:30 in the morning in New York City, well, over there in Queens. And yeah, tennis at just after 3:30 in the morning, and USA, USA, USA, as a guy named Ben got her done. And we were happy about that. I want to thank the U.S. Open for allowing a tennis match to be played where Ben Shelton ended up winning after 3:30 in the morning. And all the people that worked the dreaded day shift got screwed. You got hosed. And we did not. That was for us. So thank you for that. We also have the NFL season beginning, the Patriots taking on the Seahawks. And that game will be tonight. We had Benny versus the Penny back in hour two. And we have an NFL team listening to us live right now. The LA Rams are on a plane as we speak. Here was their schedule. They can play the Niners in Australia on Thursday, our time. The Rams on Tuesday practiced in the morning. And then they had wheels up. They left just after 10 o'clock West Coast time. So that's like 4 hours ago. They left for Melbourne, and they'll lose an entire day in a plane. So 18-hour travel day. They're going to land on Thursday morning because of the time difference. They'll play at 10:35 local time on Friday. Then immediately after the game, they get back on the birdie and fly away as they'll be back to the U.S. after the game. They're going to land in L.A. midday Friday. So they're going to play local time in Melbourne on Friday morning and then land a few hours later in Los Angeles. That means they've done the math on this. So the Rams, it is estimated, will altogether, they're going to spend over 30 hours, well over 30 hours on an airplane. They'll travel 15,000 miles across, not one, not two, not three, not four, not five, not six, seven time zones. They'll play a football game, which will last roughly 3.5 hours,
and then be back in L.A. if you go by the clock and the time zones in less than 72 hours. So they're really going above and beyond the call of duty to spend as little time as possible in Australia. Now, our lead, though, this hour, play the hits, my man, Mr. Rogers' Neighborhood. Mr. Rogers' Neighborhood. So Steelers quarterback Aaron Rodgers, he announced this week that the NFL, despite what they have sold us over the many years, is not purely a meritocracy. It's always been the argument, well, the NFL, if you can do the job, it doesn't matter where you come from or where you were drafted, you're going to be able. You're going to be able to rise to the top in the National Football League. And Rodgers argued that roster decisions are heavily influenced based on contracts, draft status, and protecting investments. And it's not performance-based, which is what a meritocracy would be. So if you didn't see this, perhaps not. Rodgers criticizing teams for cutting vested veterans prior to week one, which is, this is obviously week one. It begins with the Patriots and the Seahawks, and that has happened. It happens every year. And then they re-sign those players after week one. That way they don't have to guarantee the full salary for the entire season. Rodgers also ripping the draft pick favoritism that has gone on in the NFL, saying some players didn't actually earn it. Their draft spot earned it. Rodgers bellyached while deserving players who were better performing in practice would get cut. Rodgers called the system, quote, backwards, close quote, saying teams sometimes protect young investments while elevating better practice squad players on game day. He said that's a good jumping off point. So let us discuss the question. Here it is. The question, where are you at on Steelers quarterback Aaron Rodgers saying the NFL is not a meritocracy? So I've got Burger King, the Four Horsemen, and Hooked on Phonics. And we will combine all of these things together for some delicious jambalaya, which I think is what Lane Kiffin's going to be eating while the SEC gets together to decide whether they're going to vote LSU out of the conference on Thursday. He'll have some of that jambalaya from Benjamin. And if he doesn't like that, he can have the baba ganoush. And if not, how about the gabagool? There you go. All right, to kick off here, though, Aaron Rodgers, what he did here is he lifted up the NFL's skirt. You're not supposed to do that. He lifted up the NFL skirt, and he showed you the soft underbelly of the beast that is the National Football League. And ultimately revealed absolutely nothing at the same time, which is the beauty of this. That's the beauty of this commentary by Aaron Rodgers. Like, anybody with half a brain would know, obviously, that's how business is done in pro football. The NFL does like to sell meritocracy to dumb people because dumb people will buy anything. Right? They sell meritocracy in the NFL like Burger King sells food photography. You ever seen those commercials of the food at Burger King? Man, does that look good. You know, technically related to what you're actually getting, in the end, it's a whopper. It is a whopper. So draft pedigree is football's version of daddy owning the dealership, if you know what I mean. You're going to get a good deal when daddy owns the dealership. Going to happen. So once a general manager drafts a player, and with the scouting department and all that, in the first round, that player has a force field around them. That's just the way it is, right? When you draft somebody in the first round, you're no longer just a player in the NFL. You are an investment. You are evidence for a performance review for the general manager. First round picks, they get that teacher's pet package is what they get. And that's a front row seat. You get a little extra credit. Put that down, a little extra credit there, and unlimited makeup exams. Oh, you missed the test. All right, Johnny, don't worry. We got a makeup exam. Why not? Meanwhile, you got these NFL teams with all the dorks and the nerds in the front office and the accounting department. The salary cap is fugazi. We know that. But you still got to manipulate it. And so the NFL teams are spinning plates. Contracts over here. You got guarantees off to the other side. You got egos everywhere. And actual football ability, not really spinning much.
not really spinning much here. And so the undrafted guy, you got to look at it this way. The undrafted player who's really good, it's like working DoorDash. It's NFL DoorDash. One bad rating. One a-hole doesn't like the pizza that you dropped off because it was a little too cold. And all of a sudden, one bad rating and your account is deactivated. That's a problem. So the runts who are not high draft picks, who happen to be able to play football at a good level, though, those types, they don't just get kicked to the curb. They get kicked in the onions and handed directions. Well, I don't need a map. I got it on my phone. Well, I'll give you directions.

0: Hey, bosses play favorites. That's just the way. So it's like, it was cool that Rogers said it. And he didn't really reveal anything that we didn't already figure out. Anybody with half a clue. Now, staying in Pittsburgh. Tick, tick, tick, tick, tick, tick, tick. Clock is ticking. The Steelers made an 11th hour extension offer. I know you're very concerned about the finances of Joey Porter Jr., the defensive back. But we are told the sides remain far apart. State-funded NFL media, the propaganda arm for the NFL, they report that the Pittsburgh proposal to Joey Porter Jr., they say, was, quote, not good enough to be deemed close. Yeah. When I'm negotiating my contracts here, I always say, well, that's just offensive. I would not accept that offer unless I just sign whatever they offer me and I don't even, I don't even complain. I'm like, that's pay me peanuts. I like, can I get some peanuts that have a little spice to them? No. We can't afford that.
1: Plain salt?
0: I can't. Come on. No. Sometimes they don't even give me salted peanuts. You know, they just give me just peanuts without salt. I'm like, can I get some? Like, no, we just don't. Sorry. It's unfortunate. We can't afford it. So anyway, Porter remaining. Here's the part that's interesting. We talked about this in a previous episode of the show, but Joey Porter Jr. non-committal about even playing here in week one. The Steelers open up with Tua Tagovailoa in the Dirty Birds. You'd think he'd want to play against Tua. There's a good chance to get an interception. But he says, without a new contract, maybe I'll play, maybe I won't play, and all that. The cornerback market, I don't know if you've been paying attention, it actually went kaboom the other day there. Devin Witherspoon of the Seattle football team, he became the highest paid player in the NFL for about 72 hours, and then Christian Gonzalez of the New England football team, he said, hold on, and he got a contract that trumped Devin Witherspoon. They'll both be playing in the game tonight. Pittsburgh may have to exceed both of those contracts, making Joey Porter Jr. the highest paid defensive back. We'll see if they are willing to do that or not. So the question, here it is, Pittsburgh, the team, how does this Joey Porter contract nail-biter play out for the Steelers? How does it play out? So this is going to be a cherry-licious story. And I'm not talking about the strain of weed man. I'm not talking about that. Either Pittsburgh puts the cherry on top of the financial sundae, money, money, money, or the other option is Joey Porter Jr. spends the season operating a cherry picker. What does that mean? Welcome to the Joey Porter Jr. grab bag of skullduggery. What is that? Where every single Tuesday brings another mysterious body part that may be messed up. That's it. Just the world is Joey Porter's soft tissue. Where in the world is Joey Porter's soft tissue? Where, oh, where, oh, where, oh, where is it? Now, we say, and we've seen this for years, it's the oldest trick in the book. It's the four horsemen of contract year football. Now, years ago when I covered the NBA on a regular basis, I remember an older gentleman, and he taught me the birds and the bees. You know, the players are out too late, and they just don't feel like they can play because they're hungover. They spent too long chasing the ladies around. They got this lower back injury. It's the perfect hustle, the lower back injury, because it's really soft tissue. There's really no way to test for it properly. It's pain threshold. So the four horsemen of the soft tissue, you've got back soreness, hamstring tightness. That's always a good one. You've got groin strain, a classic, and knee inflammation. I don't know if you know this, but playing athletic events, you have inflammation. It's part of being an athlete and using your body, selling your body as an athlete. Now, anyway, those are the four things that are mainly used to get out of actually performing in a game. The reason they are all used is because they are subjective, all of them, impossible to disprove, right, and capable of lingering indefinitely. Oh my God, I just can't get rid of this hamstring tightness. The hammy could go whammy. You don't want me to miss a bunch of times, so I'm just going to miss this game, and maybe I'll play the next game, but I don't know if I'll play the next game. Maybe I'll have some more hammy tightness. I don't know. So the Steelers are playing Bach, chicken. They're playing

0: chicken with a defensive back, Joey Porter Jr., who controls the most important medical instrument we have in the building, and that is his pain tolerance, wink, wink, wink, whether he wants to play or not. And so you don't need a picket line to go protest when you've got a training table. Make it like a social club there in the injury tent and just go in there. And the injury report is about to become a weekly ransom note unless the Pittsburgh football team does something that would be out of the orthodoxy, and that would be to set a record for a defensive back. So we'll see if that happens or not. Today's a big day in the next couple of days, but today's really the main event. All right, last thing. To Cincinnati we go, where Joe Burrow is pushing back now on all this speculation that he could eventually force his way out of that fine, fine city there, out of Cincinnati, similar to what Carson Palmer did. If you're old enough to remember, they had this guy, Carson Palmer, wasn't very good, but he was in Cincinnati for a while, and he used a power play and got himself out of a Bengals uniform way back in 2011. I was about 10 years old back then. Burrow, now or never, he made that declaration. That was a Joe Burrow declaration, now or never. His words, not mine, about the 2026 season, fueling the speculation machine about whether or not he was issuing an ultimatum, which he was, to the Bengals. Now, Burrow responded emphatically. He said, "I'm here for the long haul. I'm not going anywhere," close quote. He's trying to squash, put the kill switch on Joe wants out. The headline, Joe Burrow wants out, that narrative from the NFL football world, insisting his urgency is about winning now, not plotting an escape from Cincinnati. So the question, do you believe Bengals quarterback Joe Burrow when he says, "I am not going anywhere"? Or is that simply the only possible answer that he could give right now? So listen up. This is mandatory franchise quarterback boilerplate quotage. Or I have to say it. I don't think quotage is the right word, but that's the response you have to give. All right, that's the response you have to give. Asking Joe Burrow about leaving Cincinnati now, it's kind of like asking a groom during the wedding reception whether or not they're considering divorce. Well, it's not really going to work. The timing on that ain't all that great. And so asking Joe Burrow about leaving Cincinnati now, it's good luck. What's he supposed to do? Yeah, the Bengals, they say. He was talking, by the way, to Bengals.com, the Pravda news service of Bengal football. Can you imagine if he said, "Yeah, listen, I am absolutely miserable. That Skyline chili is disgusting. I would not feed that to my dog. And hopefully I end up with a team that I want to play for, like the Steelers next year when Aaron Rodgers retires, or I played college football in Louisiana. How about go save the Saints? How about that? That would be a good team for me in 2027. No, he can't say any of that. You cannot. Now, some of the fans in southwestern Ohio, I've seen this, the story's been making the way around the echo chamber, and so there's some people out there saying, "Well, listen, this is great. Massive sigh of relief. Joe Burrow wants to stay here, and it's completely hooked on phonics, taking the decree as the gospel. Tell me you don't know about this without telling me you don't know about this." All right, so you would have to be an absolute dingbat. A total 100% verified dingbat to believe that had any kind of meaning to it. Come on. That's not true. It's a franchise quarterback with a massive contract pledging loyalty. And then Burrow's got a couple years left before he can get out of the contract game. But that doesn't mean he can't be traded somewhere. And these things play out in back channels, and that's how that works. And so things have been bubbling up underneath. Although I will point out, much of the problem in Cincinnati has been Joe Burrow not staying healthy. Like, if he had been able to play, then the Bengals would not be on a four-year drought from missing the playoffs and all that. So, and if Burrow secretly wanted out, wouldn't he be doing the exact same thing as he's doing right now, right? Smiling and pledging allegiance to the Cincinnati football team and waiting for the season to implode before the next layer takes place there. And so if Cincinnati does miss the playoffs for a fourth straight year, which would be this year, they've missed three. I believe the number is three. This would be number four. So the smart money says Burrow will reconsider down the road, reconsider the Bengals. Also the Vikings, that, you know, his buddy up there in Minnesota, Jefferson, Kyler Murray's going to suck. He's no good. We all know that. The Vikings know that too. So if that job opens up again, and how about Burrow to Minnesota? There you go. So Burrow's I'm not going anywhere will age like the aforementioned Skyline Chili on the dashboard in September. It is the Ben Maller Show. The Ben Maller Show. And is a bomity, bomity, bomity in the NFL about to drop? Inquiring minds would like to know. Developing hot, dot, dot, dot. We'll get to that, and we will take your calls at 877-99 on Fox and on X at Ben Maller, and we will do it next. However, it is the A Block. Let's go live to the Lorena Theater. She's got pretty privilege. Let's find out what hour it is right now.
1: Number four.
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0: Miller Show on Fox Sports Radio. Coming up later this hour, we have Password, the word game of the stars. Yeah. Also, in a couple of minutes, I'm going to drop a bomb on you. Huh? You want to be part of the show? 877-99 on Fox. Phones are full right now. Also on X, at Ben Maller. M-A-L-L-E-R. If you don't know how to spell Ben, you're stupid. You say hello to Lorena, FSR Tech Queen, with her pretty privilege. And also Brandon, who's in the producer chair. That's BSD Takes for Brandon. And Brandon gave us the gift earlier of EGOT, formerly known as E-Dog, the great EGOT. Kind of sounds like Stugots, EGOT.
1: I think that's where I got confused, because I remember E-Dog calling in when I produced the Bernie Frado show.
0: Yeah, E-Dog's a regular addicted radio caller. Did you send Bernie a retirement gift?
1: Did you? No? I did not. You did not. But I probably should. He's a very nice man.
0: He's a nice man. He'll be back, though. I believe he'll be back. I believe he'll return. All right, back to it. We go. Now, let's get this right now. So there have been a lot of rumors bouncing around the dark web that there's going to be some kind of update on the Mike Vrabel story with Diana Russini. That the Patriots kick off tonight against the Seattle Seahawks, and that the chatter is that some media outlet has held on to some photographs. There's a nugget of information that has not been made public about that relationship that is going to drop today. A nice, juicy nugget. Now, I don't know what it is. I've been hearing this for a while. Now, it could be total bull crap, or somebody might have something and then they don't announce it because they're worried about getting sued and something like that. But keep an eye on it. I'll be sleeping, so let me know. When I wake up, I'll see if there's any kind of juicy nugget out there. There was that ESPN story the other day.
2: I do love a juicy nugget.
0: Yeah, yeah. Well, sometimes this happens. The most famous example was was it Josh Hader of the Brewers during the All-Star game? Somebody sent out a bunch of old messages that he had when he was like a younger guy, like these offensive messages back in the middle of the wokeism, and he got in some trouble for that. But we'll see what happens. Mike Vrabel, will there be another revelation about he and Diana Russini, who's like the rumor is she's going to get a job, I guess? She's more famous now. What NFL coach she'll be canoodling with next. Stay tuned. Developing hot. ... Late night drug tester says, with all the live tennis on the overnight show, Ben, I applaud you for keeping focused and bringing us the latest NFL news, rumors, and first, Benny versus the penny pick of the NFL season. Ferg Dog says, thank you for the impromptu tennis monologue to start the hour. I can't help but feel that somewhere out there I brought a tear to a fellow tennis lover's eye. I don't know who you would be talking about there. Mark the Walker says B+ on the Maller monologue. He says if the U.S. Open wants to grow the game, as evidenced by the lunatic influencers roaming around the grounds there in New York every day, why let the greatest match ever be played at a time that only insomniacs and maniacs are awake to see it? Screw you, Mark the Walker! This is a win for the little man! This is a win for the nocturnal crowd! For us! They don't give us anything anymore! Do you realize in my time, I've done overnight radio a long time, we used to get the trade deadline at midnight. We'd be the first to break down trades. And then, who's the woman with the red hair? Rachel Nichols or whatever, she complained about having to stay up and not get her beauty sleep. I remember hearing about this years ago. She complained.
2: She worries about her pretty privilege.
0: Exactly. She said, oh, why do I have to stay up for the trade deadline? So they changed the trade deadline. It's during the day now. They ruined the trade deadline for overnight talk radio. So finally, tennis is giving back, and I'm all for it. Let's go to the phones. Let's say hello to Lucky Tony, who's up next on the Ben Maller Show in the Bay Area. Hello, Lucky Tony. Welcome.
3: Hey, Ben. Tip of the blue and orange to the U.S. military And what would I say if Gina Valentina was wearing camo panties?
0: I don't know.
3: I'm dreaming of a white Christmas, just like the ones I used to know. Thanks, Ben.
0: Say hello to Michael in Dallas. What's going on, Michael? Welcome.
4: I promise I've not been drinking. I put me on the breathalyzer.
0: Nah, that tells me
2: that
0: you
2: means
0: have
2: he
0: been
2: was drinking.
0: That means you have been drinking. You have been.
4: Well, just a couple of martinis tonight.
0: All right, hold on. All right, let's do it. Do you have that ready, Lorena? Get the gizmo. No. Get the doohickey up. Let's blow into the phone right now. This is right, Michael in Dallas. Go ahead, Michael. Please blow into the phone. There was a lot of slobber. You didn't need a slobber, dude. There was a lot of slobber, dude. All right, let's see. What is the blood alcohol level?
2: 0.98.
0: 0.98. I think he's dead. You're dead, sir. You're dead.
4: I don't think she understands how the blood alcohol level works.
0: You think Lorena's not educated in blood alcohol content? You think possibly?
4: 1/10% is a lot.
0: Yeah, okay. All right. Well,
2: that was what, 10 beers?
4: Yeah, I had 10 beers, and I had a couple of Vegas bombs and a couple of martinis, vodka martinis.
0: You know who loves you? The person at the liquor store loves you. They love you. They're like, this is my favorite customer right here. This guy is amazing.
4: Well, drink at home. I'm not an alcoholic.
0: You just ran down the entire liquor store. But I'm not an alcoholic. Not at all. No.
4: Hey, Ben, do you also have the deal where we can ask Lorena something from a woman's point of view?
0: Well, that segment has ended. However, I will allow you. I hurry up, and then I'll move on to somebody else. But go ahead. Ask Lorena a question. Go ahead.
4: And then I want to talk about the Cowboys. So I think this is our year to win the Super Bowl.
0: You say that every year, and you're drunk. So go. Who cares? Go ahead, Lorena. The question for you, Lorena.
4: Okay, so I showed up at the bar halfway sober. And these two big guys showed up, and they said, I want you to talk to my cousin. I said, hey, I say a lot of stupid things when I'm drunk. I don't want to have to fight you tonight. Let me buy you a drink or whatever. You know, I don't want to fight. And they said, oh, no. Apparently, the whole time, they've been joking about something I said like 3 months ago.
0: Okay. All right. Can you give me the shortened thumbnail version of this, please, Michael. Please.
4: One sentence. I go outside to the outside bar.
0: That's one sentence. You didn't ask a question. That was a sentence. You didn't ask a question.
4: I told her what had happened.
0: Let's say hello to Marcel in. I gave him a chance. Marcel in Brooklyn. Questions are who, what, where, when, why, how. Those are questions.
5: Oh, yes. Who, what, when, why, and how. Why to you, Ben and Lorena. Good morning to you.
2: Good morning, Marcel.
0: Marcel in Brooklyn. This guy, what a great employee you are. The only time you ever miss a show is when you're in New Jersey visiting with Uncle Dynamite and the family. Other than that, you're always here.
5: Yes, it is. New York and New Jersey are the two of the Northeast's closest states in our country.
0: Do you ever go to Connecticut?
5: No, but I visit Maine there.
0: Don't you have to go through Connecticut to get to Maine? It's the next state over, right? You got to go through
5: Massachusetts.
0: Well, no. It goes. You got Connecticut. You got Rhode. You ever been to Rhode Island? That's a little state. Rhode Island. You ever been there?
5: No. Vermont and New Hampshire. I don't think so, too. But Maine.
0: I'm telling you, Marcel. Did you drive to Maine or fly to Maine?
5: No, my family drives it.
0: Okay, so to drive to Maine, if you look at the map. I assume you went up I-95, yes?
5: Yes, it is.
0: All right, I've made that drive. You got to go through Connecticut. You got to through Rhode Island and all the way up there. A little bit of New Hampshire. I guess you can avoid Massachusetts. I mean, but you avoid Vermont. I don't think you have to go through Vermont. So.
5: Say no more there, buddy.
0: Okay. All right, what are we doing today, Mark? What do we have?
5: We got the player of the morning representing from the MLB is right around the corner. But in the meantime... TV Picks.
0: All right, TV
5: back.
0: Picks. Let's go. Line 2 wants to play. Line 2, you're on TV Picks. Hello, Line 2.
5: Yeah, Line 2. Walk to the show. No New England villains.
6: Yes, I would like to say that pick up We're going to pick the Patriots plus 3.5. We're going to make them money.
0: Poppy just jinxed me. The Patriots are going to they're going to lose by 30 points now.
6: Anytime touchdown.
5: Who is this at this time, please?
0: This is Poppy in San Diego. You ever been to San Diego?
5: No. San Diego is the home of the military and, of course, America's finest city.
6: It's the finest city of San Diego.
5: America's finest city. That's where it America's is. That's my bottom line there, Poppy. And no, this is ain't the finest city.
0: Now, is Poppy Team Marcel or no?
5: No.
0: Oh, Poppy, you're not part of Team Marcel.
6: Wow. Well, it's okay. I'm part of Poppy's Pigs and with the Leprechaun. I'm Team Leprechaun. With Yes, the Leprechaun's on
5: Somebody
6: my side.
5: Eliminate Poppy, please.
0: All right.
5: Right now.
0: Let's go to line three. You want to say hello to line three?
5: Yes, line three, all welcome.
0: Right. You're going to like line three, right?
5: Absolutely.
0: All right.
5: Line three, welcome to the show.
0: Line three, welcome, line three. Hello, line three.
5: Hey, waiting for you.
7: It's Mark in the North End.
0: Oh, it's Mark. Oh, see, look at that, Mark. Let me switch it up. Hold on a sec. Let me go to my...
2: Hi, Mark.
0: I think... What happened to line... hold on a sec, Mark. Mark, let me go to... let me go to line five. Line five. You want to talk to line five? Hold on a sec. Line five.
5: Yeah, let's put line five there.
0: All right. You're gonna like line five, right? You're going to like line five?
2: No.
8: You are my sunshine, my only sunshine. Go, Poppy. Poppy is my fan.
5: Hey! It's like the idiot card, people! Delete him now!
8: Hate is a very strong word, Marcel. Hate is a very strong word.
0: So if we did a tag team match, we'd have you, Mike the Leprechaun, and Poppy. And then, Marcel, who would team up with you? Is that Shane and Des Moines? Shane and Des Moines, right?
5: What's Shane and Des Moines there?
0: Let me see if Shane and Des Moines is here.
5: Don't have much time.
0: No, he's not there. He's not there, but
2: we're running
0: out
2: of time.
0: We're out of time, Marcel. We don't even have time for the bed. I'm sorry, we're out of time. We just wasted that entire time.
2: That
0: was a disaster. We do, because I got to save time for Password, right? If you want to play Password, call right now. Maybe Mark wants to play. You said line six wants to play. We'll have Password, the word game of the stars. We'll get to that. We'll do it next. However, it is a block party, the B block. Let's go to the Lorena Theater in Sherman Oaks, California. Let's find out what hour it is.
2: Number four.
0: Hey, the wait is over. Smell that? It's either B.O. or football. Football is here. It says in the copy, football is here. So is DraftKings. 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
2: And the password is... Password. You idiot. Password, the word game of the stars. Here's Ben Maller.
0: All right, who do we have to play Password? Let's see here. Any, meeny, miny, mo. I think Chris wants to play. Hello, Chris. Welcome. Hello, Chris.
3: Good morning, Ben. How are you?
0: Chris is in the Boston area, and he's going to play Password. Good to have you, Chris. Put you down here. And then I think, are we going to have a all-Boston rivalry? Let's see here. I think Marky Mark on the north end. Hello, Mark.
4: What's up, Ben? I like the all-Boston rivalry. I like going against Chris.
0: All right. You guys are blood rivals. Good luck, gentlemen. Chris, who do you want to partner up with? Chris, you got me, Ben, Lorena, and we have Brandon in here producing today.
5: Let's go with the winner. Let's go with you, Ben.
0: That's right. We're in it. All right. Marky Mark on the north end. Who would you like to partner up with, Mark?
4: I got to go with my girl, Lorena.
6: Let's do it.
0: No chance.
5: Bad choice by you.
0: Okay, it is a bad choice. We have a list of words, 1 to 10, and Chris, you were on first, so please pick a number.
5: In honor of Marcel, let's go with number 2.
0: Never gets old. Never gets old, and he has no idea what you're talking about. Let's go with, oh boy, this is actually harder than you think. Frolic. Frolic.
6: Oh, that's a good one.
0: F-R-O-L-I-C. Frolic.
5: Dance.
0: No. Lorena?
6: I think I can use this one. Game.
4: Say that again, Lorena?
6: Game.
7: Game. Jeez. Play.
0: No, that's it. All right. 9 points. All right. Go ahead, Mark. Pick a number 1 to 10, please, but not 2.
4: Lorena, for you, number 4.
6: Oh, I love this one.
0: Okay.
6: Let's go with porridge.
0: No chance.
4: Oh, oatmeal?
0: How about Boston, Northeast? Chata.
5: 2.
0: Yeah, that's it. We're tied at 9. Oh, okay. What a great clue that was. I'm patting myself on the back. I'm going to pull a muscle.
6: I'm sorry, I didn't.
0: All right, Chris, pick a number 1 to 10, but not 2, not 4. Password.
5: Number 7.
0: All right, this should be easy. Let's see if it is. Let's go with melody.
5: June.
0: No! Mm-mm. Lorena, hurry up. You got a chance to steal and win the game.
6: Song.
4: Music.
0: No!
6: I knew I was going to win.
0: Oh, no.
6: Take
0: I've been
6: that.
0: Hit by lightning. Oh, my God. I'm dying over here. My God. 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
18: Ladies and gentlemen, this is The Odd Couple with Rob Parker and Kelvin Washington.
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21: At the U.S. Open, eight-seeded American Ben Shelton upset second seed and defending champion Carlos Alcaraz in five sets to advance to the semifinals. 6-7, 6-1, 6-3, 1-6, 7-6 as Shelton won the fifth set tiebreaker 10-7 in a match that went almost 4.5 hours and didn't end until 3:34 in the morning in Queens. Shelton will now face Francis Tiafoe in Friday's semifinals after Tiafoe rallied from a two-sets-to-love deficit to beat fellow American Alex Nicholson, that is, winning the fifth set tiebreaker 10-6. Dodgers won their sixth straight game, 3-2 over the Reds. Arizona 1-11 against the Royals 5-3. Padres rallied for 4 in the 8th to top the Nationals 5-4. And the Brewers were 4-3 victors over the Cubs in 10 innings. And the wait is over. The 2026 NFL season starts tonight. Patriots and Seahawks in Seattle kicking off at 8:20 Eastern Time. I'm Dan Byer.
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0: And away we go. It is two pros and a cup of Joe here on Fox Sports Radio. LeVar Arrington, Brady Quinn, Jonas Knox with you.
19: This is football related.
0: What?
19: This song is football related.
0: Well, I don't know how football related it is. I mean, season's here, baby.
19: This ain't football music, bro. Y'all weird.
0: Your weird ass.
19: I'm gonna make fun of y'all songs at the beginning of every single hour.
0: Yeah, well, you know where you can do that on?
19: Where?
0: The iHeartRadio app.
19: Yeah!
0: You can do it on hundreds of affiliates all across the country. If you are listening on the podcast, we appreciate you doing so. This three-hour extravaganza live takes you all the way up until 9 a.m. Eastern Time, 6 o'clock Pacific, brought to you in part by the Home Depot. 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And just like that, the NFL season is finally here.
19: Yes.
0: LeVarrington. It's finally here. Yeah, baby. On a Wednesday. What the F?
19: Whoa. I guess it's finally here based off of that song. Because that song totally set the tone for me. I'm surprised Lorena didn't complain about that, you know, that song in particular.
6: That was a great song, Jonas.
19: There you go.
6: Great energy coming in.
19: There you go.
6: It was wonderful.
0: I'll be honest with you, upon further review, not great.
19: Hey, man, you know, I love picking on me.
0: I don't pick on you.
19: You know, the overweight black dude from Pittsburgh.
0: That's...
6: obese one.
19: Jacked up. Yeah, jacked up. And you join in on it. Like, see how you just joined in? So, you know, it's fine. I get it. It's fine. It's all right.
0: I didn't say you're obese.
19: You up top, boys. You've
0: That's
19: added.
0: Not true.
24: Oh, we're doing this again?
25: That's a huge bitch.
19: You've
25: That's
19: added, not true. You've added Lorena to.
24: LeVar, you look great.
19: No, don't do it. You've added Lorena to your ring of up top boy isms. And, you know, I just don't like it. I hated your song. I hated it. I can't wait to say I hate Brady's.
0: I hate it.
19: I hated it.
24: I don't know if you're going to hate mine. If you do, I feel like you may be in conflict. I'll just leave it at that.
19: What's the theme of your song? Like, what did you base picking your song off of?
24: Football.
19: Thank you. I just can't believe that's what Jonas based his decision off of. There's no way that song was based off of football. That was based off of... this is a bridge, and I'm going to jump.
24: Oh, my gosh.
0: I mean, look, man.
24: I mean, my goodness.
19: I'm just saying.
0: You know,
19: it was very chaotic. It was a very chaotic song, you know.
0: It's the start of the NFL season.
19: Okay.
0: You know, some of the NFL songs I would prefer not to play because they are not, you know, part of the family. So I go, all right,
19: here we go.
0: I'm going to look in a different direction.
19: There we go. Well, what exactly does that mean?
0: That being said, not a great choice. That'll probably be changed here in about an hour. Once I figure out the next
24: what's the name of your song here? Like, what was the name of that?
0: It just wasn't good. I think I tried to.
19: Lorena was very supportive, though, you know.
0: Yeah.
6: I thought it had good energy.
19: See, there you go.
6: You know, to kick off a show, you want a song that has good
24: energy.
6: What
24: was the name of it?
0: Counterfeit.
19: Exactly.
0: Yeah.
19: That was a counterfeit music.
0: Wow. Now, that said,
19: Baker Mayfield's money ain't counterfeit, I'll tell you that.
24: But did you say counterfeit by Limp Bizkit?
0: That is correct. But But no. It is.
1: Well,
0: it
1: we
0: is,
1: never heard Limp Bizkit.
0: Can I just say this? Anybody else find it a little odd? Not just the music, but a little odd that we're kicking off an NFL season on a Wednesday.
1: That is odd.
0: Wednesday.
1: That is a little
0: very
1: odd.
0: Strange.
1: It is.
0: Just
24: I brought this up
0: right.
24: A while back.
1: You did.
24: I think it's weird they're going to play on 9/11. I think that's weird.
1: I think it is.
0: You're an idiot. He's just an idiot.
1: Hey, bro, this is one of those moments I would have headlocked him. I would have headlocked Brady Quinn. Tall-ass quarterbacking ass. It would have been a headlock
24: Your reaction was worth every bit of
1: it. I was really supportive of you until I saw what you were doing.
0: He couldn't even get it out without laughing at the end.
24: Oh, you're the best.
0: He is such a buffoon.
24: You're the best.
1: It's very nice of you guys.
24: You're the best. Hey, I will say this.
0: What a payaso.
24: You're probably going to win the bet, though, because someone told me there's like there. I don't know if it's something coming out, but there will be something about Rasheed and Vrabel coming up, and it'll go into week one.
0: Mm. Well, there was an article.
1: I'm over it.
0: Well, there was an article written on ESPN a couple of days ago where they talked, and it was basically just acknowledging where, you know, Vrabel and Rasheed, you know, said that there was, you know, no back and forth, no whatever, but that Vrabel's main concern was trying to protect her journalistic integrity or whatever you want to call it. And he just,
24: must have missed that article.
0: So he wanted
1: journalistic integrity.
0: So it basically confirmed that they spoke and corroborated their statements initially when it came out. And then when you go back to the Hall of Fame game, even Mike Tomlin spoke about, you know, what this story could mean if they start losing games and so on and so forth. And so we're here all these months later, and there's rumors that Rossini's making her media return soon, that's in the works. We don't know what that is, but it does feel like this is going to get brought up at some point on the broadcast tonight. So, LeVar.
1: I'm over it. I've moved on from it. I win or lose the bet, I don't care. I thought it would be a story. I thought it would be a bigger story than what it is. I mean, it died down.
24: It got overtaken by East Palestine, Ohio. I mean,
0: that is true.
24: That didn't help its case. It came to a screeching halt if there was any momentum.
0: That's true.
1: Here's the thing, right? Again,
24: so weird.
1: Jet York. He pays his players millions and millions of dollars, even guarantees a lot of those millions, but will only offer somebody who's going to give him a better service than any of his other players. Offers her 140. That's to start with, but we didn't see him with anyone.
0: According to Michael Irvin, same thing is going on a date. So
1: it is.
0: Yeah.
1: All he had to do was have some honey buns.
0: Date night. Where are we going? Trailer park.
1: All he needed to have was some honey buns, some bologna sandwiches, and some Huggies ready to go, and some red pop. And what are we talking about right now? Nothing. What are you here for, sir? Picnic. I'm here for a dinner date. What are you here for? I'm just saying. You had to pay for the Huggies. You had to pay for the red pop. You had to pay for, maybe not the bologna sandwiches, but maybe the bread and the bologna that you may. I'm just saying, bruh. You saw them eye gazing, holding hands like they were at the altar getting married.
0: Would you say that the two biggest scandals in the NFL this offseason would be Vrabel and then the Jed York? And if you want to call the Kyle Shanahan
1: The drug dealing joint dip one, the robberies
0: and Arnold.
1: Stuff. Yeah, that might be the biggest one, honestly.
0: That's a big one as well,
1: that's
0: too.
1: A
0: but
1: big
0: it,
1: one.
0: But at least Jed York's in the conversation, right?
1: Yeah, he's in the conversation.
0: And those
1: Kyle Shanahan has to be number three.
0: And those are two of the four teams that are playing to open up the NFL season.
1: You gotta love it.
0: And
1: reality TV.
0: Puka Nacua, who tried to eat a human
1: Puka's a good one. I mean, because there's photos. When the evidence is there, like, to me, the police pulling over Jed York, that's like, that wasn't crazy compelling to me, other than the fact that he has zero drip. his drip factor is on E. Somebody needs to help him on being able to dress when I don't know what he looks like in a suit, but his casual game is weak. That was the only thing that I took from that video with the police officers. Now, the pictures of Mike Vrabel, that's compelling. That's like, I want to know what's going on. The Kyle Shanahan story, why did y'all take so long to report that? That's still unclear to this day. That's compelling. That's interesting. And obviously, if you got like dudes rolling up on people with Tech Nines and shotguns and stuff like that, you're doing whatever dude was doing. That's compelling content. But I think Jed York is like fourth. I think Mike Vrabel and Diana Rossini probably fighting for one. No lower than two.
2: And that's what we get to open up the air.
1: Well, there you go. but he's moved on. And the way he answers the questions, he's clearly supported in what he's doing, because if he wasn't supported, he would have to give more explanation in these circumstances. But he's supported in what it is that he's doing, so he's moved on. Well, like, I'm focused on football.
2: Well, what's Robert Kraft going to do? Buddy, get it together. Hey, Bob.
1: He's going to tell him exactly how to handle it.
2: Hey, Bob, why don't you just relax, buddy? Just relax. That's a quick Google search, and we find out what an oddball you are, too. Okay? Let's just calm down here. But the NFL season's here.
1: Well, it is here. And Baker Mayfield, he did. He was a part of no scandals this offseason.
2: Listen, I tried to tell you guys, man, this deal was going to get done. You guys were all worried about
1: what they always do.
2: Baker Mayfield was going to get his deal
1: done. They always.

0: Yeah, I think he's done an excellent job. So good, congrats, my guy. And you know, congrats to Tampa Bay as well. I think having a happy Baker Mayfield and a Baker Mayfield that doesn't have his legs chopped out from under him, the lame duck syndrome, going into the season is the right move. And if I were Todd Bowles, that would have been the move that I wanted to get done before we started this season, because Baker Mayfield's performances are going to dictate if Todd Bowles has a job during this season and after it concludes. So I think it was a good situation altogether to have a stabilized relationship and situation with Baker.
1: Yeah.
0: Good for them.
1: Yeah, good for him. He survives the mess that was the Cleveland Browns and the journey. And
0: I mean, look at where they're at.
1: Rams quarterback, Panthers, all that. and here we are. Baker Mayfield's getting paid. Sam Darnold just won a Super Bowl, and both those guys were on the same roster in Carolina.
0: Thanks.
1: So I guess that's that goes to show you that, as it turns out.
0: And he's starting on Pete Prisco's number one rated preseason poll team because he just puts the Super Bowl champ there instead of figuring out who's the best team.
1: By the way, I don't. Are we planning on doing our NFL picks for the season later on? I've got mine, but Prisco really put me in a blender yesterday because I was really caught up. The only one that I really struggled with was the final wild card spot for the AFC, and it was really hard to pick Jacksonville because I'm like, man, I just feel like Prisco's like in my ear talking me into it.
0: Neither almost. One of those teams will be in the Super Bowl this year.
1: Yeah, I don't have to go to the Super Bowl.
0: Neither one of those teams will be in the Super Bowl this year.
1: I have a unique Super Bowl, a first-time Super Bowl, especially for one franchise.
0: Okay.
1: So drop that little tease on you there.
0: Nice.
2: Set Are you ready for some football?
1: Thank you, Mr. President. But yes, this is the start of the NFL season. And here we go on a Wednesday night, with the Pats and the Seahawks.
0: How y'all doing, man? How y'all feeling?
3: Good. Are we doing our NFL picks today? I feel like it's a little bit early, but I guess we have to. Huh?
1: I mean, I got them. If you want to wait till later in the week, we could wait till later in the week. I mean, unless you guys think that, these games might impact your picks.
0: How exactly are we? No, I can do my picks today. I'm just saying how many are we doing, like, every playoff round? What are we doing?
1: Division winner, wild card teams, Super Bowl.
3: Yeah. It's the classic Jonas Knox.
0: Get me that format so I can fill it in. 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
1: By the way, Patty's a little distracted.
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1: It is Two Pros and a Cup of Joe here on Fox Sports Radio. LeVar Arrington, Brady Quinn, Jonas Knox with you. So we are going to have the usuals coming up later on. We do have another edition of In Case You Missed It. We're also going to have our good, bad, and ugly, our midweek awards coming up at hour two of the program. Petros Papadakis is going to stop by, and we've got the leftovers. All of it is yours here on this three-hour extravaganza. Up next, though, we're going to find out whether or not somebody in the world of football is full of crap. That's yours here on FSR.
0: You know, I was just in central Pennsylvania, Jonas and Brady, and you know what I noticed about central PA? It's the grit. It's the strength. It's the toughness. It's the working class, you know? And you know what we enjoy? Giving 100%. And here's the thing. You need the right partner beside you to make that happen. That's why I think I saw a whole lot of Nissan Frontiers moving around. Up and down the streets, that's right, Nissan Frontiers everywhere. A lot of trucks these days, they're built to look tough. That's different than being tough. The 2026 Nissan Frontier reminded me while I was in State College that grit still matters. And showing up ready never goes out of style. It's a Nissan Frontier. It's built for the people who have earned their weekends. Some of my favorite Saturdays have started around tailgating long before the kickoff. You load up your cooler, you fire up your grill, and you spend time with the people who matter most, family and friends, enjoying the weekend that you've earned. Or maybe your destination is, well, off the beating trail. You don't go to the stadium. You go to your favorite watering.

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11: 78 westbound, accident between 33 and Hellertown. Mile marker 68, the right lane is blocked. Expect delays. 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
1: Could
0: LeVar
1: be the
0: Arrington.
1: Most disturbing break that I've experienced with
0: them. Brady Quinn, Jonas Knox with the air. Coming up in, we'll call it 20 minutes from now.
2: By the way, too.
1: You got a helping, Q.
2: There's no helping
1: him. It's going down. It's going bad.
2: Dude, he goes rogue. Quickly. He just does his own thing.
1: I mean, what he just did just now is not even explainable. I'm concerned for him, for his own self-welfare, man. It's a welfare check-in Wednesday, and you did not pass, bro. You did not pass. I'm very worried about you.
0: 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Hey, did you see that that make-believe story that came out that the SEC is going to vote about whether or not they're going to expel LSU? Yeah. Sure. Okay.
1: The best team in the world right now.
0: Okay. Sure, whatever you say, guys. You're going to get together and vote on Thursday. And then Pete Thamel writes, well, it's highly unlikely they would ever go this route. Oh, okay, but we'll announce to everybody we're going to have a vote here because they pissed us off and they tried to add players. And then the story comes out that LSU has completed their roster without adding any ex-NFL players. So what was this whole thing? It's like what was all this? So there's no more NFL players that might be going to LSU. So what are we talking about here?
2: All right, we need to first stop by calling them NFL players. They're guys who signed a contract, futures contract, something. They weren't drafted. They weren't guys in that category. They were given another year of eligibility. And so once they either didn't think they're going to make a roster, their agent told them they weren't going to make a roster, or hell, maybe Lane Kiffin told them, hey, you're not going to make that roster. Coming out here, you make ours. That's where they kind of got put in limbo, and they wanted to take advantage of this opportunity. There's nothing wrong with that in my eyes, because they didn't know they had this opportunity back when they first had to make a decision and they thought they had to leave. They had no more eligibility left. Then a judge makes a decision in Colorado that changes things. The issue that most people have with this is that Lane was a part of enticing them to come back, to leave what they were, where they're at, to come back because of what he could provide for them at LSU. That is what the issue is right now. And a lot of people are having an issue with it because they originally voted. It was a 16-0 vote. Everyone agreed. And then after the vote, they come back and they're like, maybe we don't feel like that's necessarily the case, or that should be the punishment. Or maybe we've rethought some of this. It doesn't make sense for these guys. Maybe after this year, but not this year. You get what I'm saying? Like, it became very nuanced once they got done. And that's where there's a disconnect, I think. So, I understand what Lane's trying to do. He is trying to provide them one more opportunity to play. I think we all can agree it stinks for these young men who, if January they found this out, they wouldn't have been even entertaining the NFL.
1: Right.
2: They would have stayed in college football. But that's not the case. And so, do they get hurt in all this? Sure. Is their NFL dream dead? Probably not. They could probably still try to make a team somewhere else as a free agent. You know, there's still those opportunities. Sometimes they may have to wait till after this year, but there's a lot of unfortunate stuff that happens like that in sports. And unfortunately, that's the world we live in right now.
1: Yeah, man. I mean, how big of a decision is that to say we don't want LSU anymore? It's like, it's a really big decision. It's just very, very captain obvious. You're not.
2: I mean, what would they do, guys? Oh my gosh! What would they do?
1: Well, I mean, and when does this take effect? If they're voting on it, is that effective immediately? When does this even take effect? So if it takes place immediately, they've already got their game scheduled. So what? They're not going to allow the other SEC teams to play them.
0: Everybody's got non-con games.
1: I just think that fallout would be dumb. That would be an epic fallout. And what would that lawsuit look like? And then where does that drag the NCAA? Where does that drag the TV deals, the TV networks that are involved in this? Where does this all go if the SEC were to actually say, we're standing 10 toes down on the fact that LSU did something that is unforgivable, and you will not be a part of this conference anymore. It's comedic to actually have this as a as an intelligent conversation. Exactly.
2: Damn.
1: Exactly.
0: You said it best, Kawhi.
1: That was Plex.
0: Oh,
3: that was Plexico.
1: Oh,
4: sorry about that.
1: It was close enough, though.
2: Yeah. He does such a good impression.
1: It was good. It's good. But that it's comical to me because there's no way you could even begin to think that that is serious in nature, that they could actually render a judgment that says LSU is not a part of the SEC.
0: Let's
1: that's the OG of them. There you go.
0: Thanks, Plex.
1: That was Kawhi.
0: Oh, sorry.
1: That's no worries.
2: Jeez.
1: Yeah.
0: So let's just say they did. All right. Well, you know, get out of here. We can't handle these sorts of shenanigans in our conference. Well, then what?
2: then become an independent.
0: Okay,
2: you have to make their own conference. Just like you guys, people act like this path hasn't been there. I mean, LeVar, Penn State used to be independent.
1: Yes,
2: that'd be exactly how this would work. They wouldn't be conference affiliated. They have to create their own schedule, and there would be people who'd be willing to play them, and there'd be other conferences that would be open. Dude, the Big 12. You can't tell me the Big 12 would be like, hey, who didn't think the LSU was a Big 12 country? All right, come join the Big 12. Brett Yormark would be on the phone the next second, asking them to join their conference. Hey, without a doubt.
1: They're a big ticket, and I wouldn't have a problem. Well, if I'm out here watching
2: that's about money.
1: Yes. Would you?
2: It's about money.
1: I wouldn't have a problem with them being independent. Like,
2: if they...
1: Be careful.
2: But look at it this way. If they wanted to join another conference, the reason why the conferences would be like, yeah, we're willing to take that on, but here's our stipulations, like the Big Ten. Are you going to go back against your word? Didn't you just say, like, the SEC, you weren't going to allow NFL players to be able to sign onto your roster, or players who have played, I should say, or signed NFL contracts? If that's the case, you couldn't involve them in that. But the reason why they'd want them is because that's a team that's going to get them money for making the playoff, for winning games in the playoff and going each round. So that money gets spread amongst the conferences. If LSU really is all about this life, like, go independent. See if you can schedule all your entire schedule and your opponents. Then you keep whatever you make, man. You make it in the playoff, you keep what you get.
1: That's a dangerous move because, and not for LSU. That's a dangerous move for conferences. It's a dangerous move for the NCAA. It's a dangerous move for college athletics.
0: Yeah, but that independent conference is shaping up nicely. You got Notre Dame, LSU, and UConn. I mean, come on.
1: You're going to throw UConn in there,
0: yeah,
1: huh?
0: Yeah, they're independent. 1-0.
1: Here's what I'll say to that.
0: Jason Candle taking over?
1: If you have a team in Notre Dame that has successfully done it. In fact, they've done it so successfully, you can't talk them into being with a conference. You can't convince Notre Dame.
0: It's beneath them.
1: It's not that it's beneath them. It's just that why would we give you our brand to leverage making more money that we need to split with you when we can get that money already? It just doesn't math out. You could create that with some of these programs, LSU being one of them, and this being particularly one of those specific moments in time where you got enough swag factor to actually do it. And you got a coach that wouldn't even be bothered by all of the ridicule and all of the harsh feelings and words and all that stuff that would come along with it. You got the right guy for the job. He said it. Don't nobody want to see us win. The world doesn't want to see you win. But you know what we can give them? A big F you. You know what I mean? Like, it's perfect timing. And I think it's dangerous because if that were to happen, you force a program like LSU into exile and they come back fed, leader of the pack, furry draws on and shoes, furry flip-flops.
0: So what would be the What if they, you know, orchestrated a trade? Again, this is all hypothetical, but let's just have fun with this preposterous idea that they're going to get expelled by the, it's like they brought a gun to school. I got to expel them. You can't come back to our school. Like, okay, whatever you guys say. But let's just say this happened. Or they, you know, decided, you know what? We'd like to trade LSU and we'll trade them to the Big Ten. What would be a fair one-for-one compensation, team for team, Big Ten SEC trade Rutgers. For LSU. That's I thought about that, but I realized they're going to need more added on to that to make that deal work.
2: We'll give you Rutgers and a lifetime supply of Jersey Mikes.
1: And annihilators for
2: all team deals. You get a lifetime supply of Jersey Mikes. Taking it? You like that?
1: You get Jersey Mikes and Mike and Ikes.
2: Yeah.
1: You know what I mean? Yeah. We're taking it.
0: Yeah, it's just, I don't know, man. I look at it and I go, I think everybody just needs to relax a little bit. Let's just all
1: And then how down are you? If you suspend LSU, how down are you on your opportunities to make money off of the college football playoff? How down are you on the value of your school?
2: Why this is all a threat. I mean, look, they've made the move they're going to make. They're not going to bring on guys who've been, you know, sign an NFL contract. This is just all posturing. It's like Baker Mayfield saying, I'm not going to sign a contract. My deadline's passed. I'm not going to do it. How much money? Okay, where do I sign? That's how this stuff works. It's all posturing. It's all for the media. It's all to put pressure on folks. And look, based on how LSU looked versus Clemson, and I know we'll talk Dabo at some point, but I don't know that they need anyone else. Like, they're pretty damn good with what they got. And they look pretty dominant. To me, they look like the best team in the country off one game. That might be an overreaction to some, but I think it's going to be a reality as the games play on.
1: You saw what he did.
0: And so
1: are you clear on what he did now?
0: What's that?
1: The conversation points that he was having during the break queue. You saw it.
2: I don't. What was?
1: Look down. Do you see what I sent you?
2: Oh, sorry.
1: Yeah, don't worry about it. Look down.
2: Oh, yeah. Well, dude, that's what he talks about all the time.
0: What happened?
1: Yeah, no, you weren't included on that one.
2: Problems, man.
1: You're not included on that one.
0: Okay. All right.
2: It's not super secret, but
1: we need to help you.
2: We can't say that on air.
1: We need to help you.
2: You got the dirtiest mind of.
1: Dirty dude. Dirty dude, man.
0: Super secret stuff going on here.
2: You're like a piece of gum that falls to the ground in New York City and just gets blown and kicked around, picked up by a pigeon, and dropped somewhere else. Then maybe a swirl or a rat picks it up, looking at it.
1: Then that hobo grabs and starts chewing on it. Like,
2: he starts
1: like it's a new piece of gum. That's you.
0: That's Listerine.
2: That's your dirty ass mouth, Jonas.
0: It's a bum's Listerine. They'll lick the bottom of a school desk if you ask them.
2: okay.
1: It'd be a lot of gum on the bottom of them desks, bro.
0: That's disgusting, man. I used to have to clean
1: schools.
0: But
1: is there more on the bottom of desk or seats in school?
0: Desk. I used to have to clean schools. And the problem was if you would.
2: You wouldn't do the job for like a week. I think you said you did it before.
0: No, that's not true.
2: Like a week?
0: You worked at a golf course. You wouldn't really know what an actual job is.
2: I've actually never worked at a golf course my entire life.
0: The Bogey Inn?
1: That should be $10.
2: The Bogey Inn was a restaurant. I was a busboy.
0: Attached to a golf course.
2: No, there's no golf course attached to
1: it. I had to do demolition on a chicken coop. All right?
0: Yeah.
1: Don't talk to me about labor.
2: Yeah, there's nothing worse than chicken crap.
1: Try that. Well, I might have to dump that.
2: Yeah. At least one of us is being honest on the show.
1: Yeah, you're right. You're right. But that one had to go into the toilet.
2: Good break, Jones. You sicko.
1: Yeah, I mean you are. I mean, but he isn't lying. I mean, he ain't told no lies. You are touched, Jonas Knox.
0: I mean, I would say this though.
1: What's that?
0: If the SEC did kick LSU out, it would be a new frontier for college football.
1: And I guess on their way out, they would pack up all them Nissan Frontiers to pack up and leave and go to wherever it is they would end up going. And you know what? The Nissan Frontier can handle that weight because it's made for the work week. That's why you earn your weekends. That's right. You're ready to load up the tailgate. You're ready to enjoy your weekends that you've earned. Make sure you check out a 2026 Nissan
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0: It is Two Pros and a Cup of Joe here on Fox Sports Radio. LeVar Arrington, Brady Quinn, Jonas Knox with you. Up next, the end of an era in the world of sports. 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
10: 78 westbound, watch for delays at 33. We've got an accident at mile marker 68 blocking the right lane. 22 westbound, slow at Airport Road. No problems on 33 or 80. If you see a traffic problem, call our toll-free tip line, 855-ROAD-TIP. I'm Christy O'Brien.
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18: 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In fact, some going as far as to say that LSU coach Lane Kiffin, if proven that he was recruiting NFL players to come play in Baton Rouge and to sue the NCAA, should be banned from college football because of this. What say you? As a talk show host, I say two words. Hell no, is what I say. We don't want Lane Kiffin banned. Why would you ban Lane Kiffin? Banned for what? being better at exploiting the system than everyone else? At what point does the commissioner, Greg Sankey, just step in there and say, listen, we're just going to have a golden rule, things Lane Kiffin is no longer allowed to do?
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1: Hey, Lorraine, I think this is the goat of our intro songs.
3: It's my favorite.
2: You were bad, bad.
1: I might steal it.
3: Yeah, put it back in rotation.
1: I think I'm going to steal it.
4: Ooh. I'm Big Bag Mr. Money.
1: Coming up, top of next hour.
3: Yes, exactly.
1: Little over 12 minutes from now.
3: Yes.
1: We are going to find out what the result will be and conclusion will be of one of the worst things that one program has seen in the world of football. 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
5: Sometimes you can't get to everything in the world of sports or entertainment. Good thing the guys are here to bring you In Case You Missed It.
1: Guys, in case you missed it, we've been chronicling what was ultimately going to end up happening to a group of people who tried to be bold, tried to be different, tried to zig when everybody else was zagging, when there were restrictions and rules like no shorts allowed here. You had guys out there in Tommy Bahamas and polo shirts playing somewhere in the Philippines in a tournament that not that many people watched. But all that being said, there was money handed out. There were paychecks upon paychecks given to some of the top players in the world. But unfortunately, it appears that it is currently winding down. As LIV Golf has filed for bankruptcy protection.
6: Oh, no.
1: Currently in the process of proposing a new structure where the players would take over majority ownership of the tour. Court documents show that John Rahm is owed more than $7.6 million.
2: Damn!
1: Bryson DeChambeau is owed more than $5.7
2: million.
1: Dustin Johnson, who's got a rocket by his side at all times, $5.5 million. Cam Smith, $4.8 million. Tyrell Hatton, $3.4 million. Old Michelob Ultra sponsored Brooks Koepka, who was seen buying an 18-pack of Miller Lite after a tour one time. He's owed $1.7 million. So it appears that this whole thing's winding down, and it's winding down in a hurry for LIV Golf, as we apparently are starting to bid farewell to somebody who tried to be bold and, yes, tried to be different. But unfortunately,
2: be there.

0: Bye.
1: You guys want to golf 3 days instead of four?
0: Bye,
1: we'll let you wear shorts. And here's $125 million. Come on over.
0: Hey, wasn't Tiger Woods a part of that deal?
1: They were trying. There was a $1 billion?
2: No, he did go.
3: Yeah. Okay. He didn't go, which is why everyone loves him for it.
4: Oh, okay. All right. So he did make a good decision. I bet you if they would have offered him something other than, never mind.
1: So now, that's true.
4: Never mind. They might have been able to capture him a billion differently. Man, if they
1: can I get a Perkins gift card and Jed York's alias when you get a sec?
3: Oh, boy. That's
4: too much. Or Tiger Freshwater. You know? I mean, maybe that would have worked.
1: All right, so now what? Are they just going to have to cut a check for these guys and they're going to,
3: Man, they go through bankruptcy. They're basically stating publicly they don't have the financial feasibility to pay. So they'll have to settle that in court. Is it a Chapter 7 or 11?
1: 11.
3: Oh, okay, so it's a reorganization. So they'll try to
4: come back. They're going to try to come back.
3: Yeah, they're trying to come back. They're going to try to negotiate down to pay whatever they can, and then they'll start back up again. Someone will look at it and say, all right, there might be an opportunity there. I'm going to buy it for this, and then they'll start over again. Yeah.
4: The MVP of this segment was the selection of Boys to Men. It was really whichever one of y'all chose it. That was MVP.
5: Jonas, do not take my credit. You know that was me.
1: Okay, that was Lorena.
3: I don't care who takes credit for it. Just know it's greatly appreciated.
4: It was appreciated. Right. It made the segment. Otherwise, this would have been a boring ass in case you meant. And it would have been a missed for the in case you missed it. Like, let's miss this.
1: We started with Pop It, and then we went to funeral music.
4: I mean, it was really good,
1: that's
4: though.
1: That's how you do it.
3: Not funeral music.
1: What do you mean?
3: Yeah, don't do that.
1: Hey, listen, it's probably been played at a few funerals.
4: Oh, for certain.
1: Yeah.
4: I mean, we played it at the Live Tour funeral today.
1: Yeah.
4: That took place on Two Pros and a Cup of Joe.
1: Yeah, I mean, and by the way, Brady's the golf expert here on the show. You sound less than optimistic that Live Golf's going to be able to figure this thing out. And I don't know where your negativity comes from here. It seems like everything they've done has worked.
3: The negativity comes from... like these, some of the guys you just mentioned who are owed millions aren't going to get millions, and they're probably saying it's a wash. They probably won't get anything. And those are the same guys that you would need to come back to draw any interest in this tour. Mm. I mean, there's a billion different issues that this tour had.
4: Billion.
3: And the one thing it didn't was money. It had deep pockets. Now that's gone. So you know what you have? Absolutely nothing.
1: Mm.
3: So, yeah, those are the issues that I see. No one wants to watch a minor league golf tour. I'm sorry. They just don't. There's enough of those guys who are walking around private clubs now who are really good.
4: Some of us don't
1: want to
4: watch the majors.
3: And then there's that.
4: They got to fight to get some people to watch it.
1: Yeah. Hey, by the way, in case you missed this, because I think we were all sleeping at the time, congratulations to Ben Shelton, who beat Carlos Alcaraz at the U.S. Open.
3: Yeah, that's big.
1: The match ended shortly after 3:30 a.m. Eastern time there in New York. So, I don't know.
4: 3:30 a.m.?
1: Yeah.
4: Dang, they was out there late. They was getting it. Did they have a DJ out there? Was they dancing in between sets?
5: Kevin Hart was out there.
4: Dang.
5: Yep, all the way up till the end.
1: No kidding, man.
4: I mean, why
1: was
4: not?
1: Was he hiding in a solo cup?
5: I just thought it was past his bedtime.
4: Wow.
1: He's okay, then.
5: You get the joke? No.
1: Nope. 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
8: 78 westbound, stop traffic between 33 and Hellertown. Accident, a mile marker 68 blocks the right lane. 22 westbound, delays between Airport Road and MacArthur. No problems on 309 or 222. If you see a traffic problem, call our toll-free tip line, 855-ROAD-TIP. I'm Christy O'Brien.
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23: At the U.S. Open, eighth-seeded American Ben Shelton upset second-seed and defending champion Carlos Alcaraz in five sets to advance to the semifinals. 6-7, 6-1, 6-3, 1-6, 7-6, as Shelton won the fifth-set tiebreaker 10-7 in a match that went almost 4.5 hours and didn't end until 3:34 in the morning in Queens. Shelton will now face Francis Tiafoe in Friday's semifinals after Tiafoe rallied from a two-sets-to-love deficit to beat fellow American Alex Nicholson, that is, winning the fifth set tiebreaker 10-6. Dodgers won their sixth straight game, 3-2 over the Reds. Arizona won an 11 against the Royals 5-3. Padres rallied for 4 in the 8th to top the Nationals 5-4. And the Brewers were 4-3 victors over the Cubs in 10 innings. And the wait is over. The 2026 NFL season starts tonight. Patriots and Seahawks in Seattle kicking off at 8:20 Eastern Time. I'm Dan Byer.
0: Today's the day.
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0: Two pros and a cup of Joe is getting you ready for kickoff.
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0: That's football, bro. Feel that in your spirit. Feel that in your football heart, yeah. Your fan heart.
1: F-U-T. That kind of football. Just playing this. Bro. I think the Niners are playing this on their boombox.
0: Oh, yeah. You don't even relate to it.
1: No. You want to know why? Because my ears work.
0: Because you've never been in a situation where a song like this would be relevant to you, bruh.
1: What?
0: You don't know what this is from?
1: Can I guess? Is this Lone Survivor?
2: Take a guess.
1: Not Lone Survivor? Brokeback Mountain?
0: Dang. You know how to ruin everything, huh?
1: Just asking a question. You said take a guess. What's wrong with a guess?
2: Is this from Gladiator?
0: No. I can't believe you would miss it.
1: The Crying Game?
2: What's it from? Is it Friday Night Lights?
0: Yes.
1: Oh.
2: Okay. I thought that at first, but then you made it sound like it was going a little further than that.
0: No. Friday Night Lights. Football. Right. We said it's football specific.
2: I know.
0: I went straight deep to the heart of like one of the most like imagery moments, this is the defining moment of the struggle of the movie. It's Friday Night Lights. They're playing. Who were they playing? Who was Permian playing? Dallas. Who are they playing? Why am I blanking on the team? Jesse Armstead played for the team.
2: Really?
0: They ended up winning.
1: The Giants?
0: No, this was high school, bro. Oh. They made a documentary about that team, too. Oh, what was the name of the team? I don't know. Anyway, well, I'm going to look it up, but it's like Dallas. I can't. I'm going to get it. Anyway, yeah. Friday Night Lights, by the way.
1: They're going to make a documentary about us someday. You know that?
0: Why?
1: I don't know.
2: Yeah. Well, what's that going to be about, Jonas?
1: I don't know. Who knows?
2: I don't know.
1: At this rate, who knows?
2: Just threw something against the wall there. I thought maybe that'd work.
1: If they're making documentaries about Jesse Armstead's high school team, I mean, I guess anything's up for grabs.
0: They were really good. They played them in the championship round, and they lost. Jesse Armstead's team won.
1: That's unfortunate.
0: Yeah, I forget.
1: It's time to make the budget work for you with Pricing Bill for Pros. 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It is Two Pros and a Cup of Joe here on Fox Sports Radio. LeVar Arrington, Brady Quinn, Jonas Knox with you here. NFL season kicks off later on tonight.
0: Dallas Carter. It's like you didn't read the book? I read it when I was in high school.
2: See that shoe?
0: Oh, dang. Jones said Adidas.
1: Yeah, no, I'm good.
2: I thought you were going to chime in there, my bad.
0: Yeah, it says Adidas. Yeah,
2: Was the same feel? I thought you were going to jump on that quick.
0: I was having a serious moment here, man. Like, Friday Night Lights was a good read. Booby Miles is not doing well in life right now either, man. It's not doing well at all. The running back, you know, that everybody talked about, Booby. The great Booby let Booby spin. Yeah, I think he's locked up, in fact.
1: Is he?
0: I think so.
1: Well, he's got plenty of time to read his own book.
0: Well, it's not his book, but he was definitely a star. Bang.
2: I think Edgar and James and the whole situation with his son.
0: What you mean?
1: Oh, yeah. What is...
2: You didn't see that? The post by his son, Jizzle?
0: No. Bat?
2: Jizzle James. Yeah.
0: Yeah. Jizzle.
2: It was basically just kind of, you know, give him some tough dad love, saying don't help him out. Don't give him what he's asking for. Just give him a hug. Give him some love. That's it. He'll get through it.
0: That's how it works, man. That's what I said, you know. Hey, Riverside. Even with kids. Your own kids. Hey, man. You give them the tools that they need for their toolbox, and they don't pick up the toolbox and open it up and use it. And, you know, Riverside. That's why you should have more than one kid. One lets you down. You got to depend on another one. Sometimes might be two or three that let you down. You got to have more.
1: Yeah, what's your completion percentage on decent kids?
0: You only need one. You only need one to be able to validate that you were a good parent. You know what I mean? Yeah, the rest of them, you just say they were mistakes.
1: Yeah, but this one worked out.
0: But this one, look, this is what happens when they take your teaching. You know.
1: Now, that being said,
0: my 11-year-old told me good for you yesterday. She had a bad practice. I said, how was practice? Bad. Well, why? I just didn't do well. And I was like, well, listen, you got to work hard. And I can remember when I was, you know, 8, 9 years old and I was playing. Good for you, Dad.
1: Tall.
0: That's what I got.
1: That's damn. What you did. Just she walk didn't
0: get,
1: away?
0: I stopped.
3: Damn.
0: I said, you will not get my story. I felt like I was on 2 Pros and a Cup of Joe.
1: Oh, no.
0: She ain't let me get to my point. And it was going to be a good point, you know?
1: My son.
0: Just, I was going to tell her, have fun, you know? Just have fun. You're too young to take it too seriously. Just have fun doing what you're doing.
1: My son told me the other day, he was sitting on the couch downstairs, and I said, Miami, what do you want to do? What do you want to go? You want to do baseball? You want to do basketball? You want to go play soccer? He goes, hey, I got a game. I was like, what's that? He goes, let's play a game where you stop talking.
0: Tank. Tank.
1: And my wife started dying laughing. I was like,
2: yeah. You said, son, I've got a show that's going to be 4 hours this Saturday. So,
1: I was like, all right.
0: You got 4 hours this Saturday?
1: That's what I do.
2: Yeah.
0: How?
1: What do you mean?
0: What show are you doing?
1: Took over for Up on Game.
2: Yeah.
1: Four hours of the
0: JKS.
1: Are
0: you going up all game?
1: Took over 4 hours.
0: Hey.
1: Yeah. Some have said highest rated Up on Game in the history of the show.
0: It was
1: Saturday.
0: I mean,
2: I think Jonas actually said that.
1: Yeah. According to my sources, who were me.
2: No one else said that, but Jonas did.
0: I'm glad you get an opportunity to feel what it's like to have a listening audience on Saturday.
1: Wait, people hear this show?
0: They tune right on out. I tell them, like, stay in. Like, Jonas is coming up next, but I immediately get a whole bunch of texts like, man, that was a great show today. What are you doing? Ah, man, just popping out, man. Going to go out, you know, fish. Go make some food. Get some food. You're not staying on? Nah. Show's over. Hey, man.
1: Yeah.
0: It's all good.
1: Hey, you know, listen, man.
0: We got like 10, 11 responses on X yesterday. I thought this was the funniest junk ever. And not one of them showed up on my feed.
1: Why do you think that is?
0: I have fully blocked every single hating ass fan that you have.
1: But they keep asking, why did LeVar block me? So I don't know.
0: There's one that keeps creating, and you have got to be the weirdest weirdo of them all. He keeps creating new emails to create new accounts.
1: Oh, yeah.
0: Because once
1: total
0: you block
1: loser.
0: Them, they block all the emails that are connected to you. This D-bag is creating new emails to be able to create new
1: people got time,
0: new accounts,
1: man.
0: To try to harass me.
1: People got time.
0: I said, for all the time that you take to try to do all that, it takes me literally 1 second to block your ass. It's going to at least take you 3 to 5 minutes to create that whole new account by creating a new email. It took me less than 10 seconds
1: like
0: to block
1: you. It's like a snail who crawled all that way on the sidewalk just to get stepped on by the gardener.
0: Ran over.
1: Guys, I made it.
0: No, you didn't.
1: Bop.
0: There you go. Out of there.
1: Yeah, that's too bad, bro.
0: Crunchy shell and everything. All them comments, ain't none of them show up on my feed. Golly.
1: People got time, man. They, you know, that's the way this goes.
0: People are weird, man. There have been a lot of debates going on about, you know, Matt Campbell, and it's like almost like there's this idea that you got to put down James Franklin to build up Coach Campbell. And I think that that's inappropriate. I think it's lame. And there's some people that represent our community that they should be more responsible over their handling of what they say better than what they are. Like, you sitting there talking about, you see Matt Campbell, he was humble. He didn't come out running with the players and this, that, and the other. He just came out and he was about his business and da, da, da, this and that. Like, you're taking shots at James, but hold on. But Joe Paterno led the team out every single weekend and ran out some of the greatest coaches in the history. Didn't Lou Holtz run out with the team, run out in front of the team? Like,
2: also ran out with the team.
0: There's something to be said about the leader, the general going in. It's like representation of the general going into the battle with your soldiers. Yeah, like,
1: was James Franklin ever totally?
0: They did not like
1: embraced.
0: Him. People did not like him, man. They did not like him. And I always tell people that man got that job for what it's worth because of the state of the program. If the state of the program was solid and this, that, and the other, it would have been Urban Meyer or somebody else that got that job. James Franklin would have never gotten that job. He got the job under extraordinary circumstances and did an extraordinary job of taking a program that was basically on the blink and getting it back on track. I don't understand why people have such hard feelings towards him. He didn't quit, by the way, everybody. He didn't quit. He got fired. They fired him. So I don't understand why y'all trying to villainize the man. Don't villainize Coach Franklin. Good dude. Like, are there some things you might not like about him? Sure. Sure. Now, you could say that about anybody. But don't villainize one to build up the other. Matt Campbell had a great showing, a great debut as the head coach of our team. No doubt about it. You don't have to put down James Franklin to build up Matt Campbell. Like, that's all. I don't even know where that came from based off of something you said.
1: Got to get it off your chest.
0: I mean, I saw that this morning. It was like from a dude on our board of trustees that was on an interview, and he said it.

0: if it was point something of a second that was left, then why are you not able to put that on the clock?
1: Well, yeah,
0: you come back and you put.
2: Jonas told you, yeah, clocks are the stadiums. Okay, the clocks are too old.
0: But then you can't. Then you can't. Then you can't. You got it. And the statement. Didn't you send the statement, Q? Like, isn't the Mac right? Don't you have to use a certain clock to look at what the correct time on the clock was?
2: Well, what Mike Pereira came out and said, and that now I think that's part of the reason why the Mac has changed course, is that most likely the Mac coaches, not just Lance Taylor, probably stood up for him in their conference saying, hold on a second. So you're telling me if this happens to any one of us, you guys aren't going to go to bat for us when we now hear that the protocol that the officials followed wasn't correct in that game? And just to remind people, the protocol is, if there is a discrepancy between the clocks, meaning the game clock, which is what also the TV broadcast shows, so NBC in this case, if there's a discrepancy between the game clock and the stadium clock and this Hawkeye system, which is what is used behind the scenes, in this case by the Big Ten, the protocol is that the officials are supposed to go with the one that everyone sees. And that would have been the game clock on NBC and the game clock in the stadium.
0: Which means the game was over.
2: Which would have meant the game was over.
0: Right.
2: That Western Michigan won 12-7. Now, so the MAC has come out and made a statement, because I believe the president of Western Michigan and Lance Taylor, their head coach, they spoke about it afterwards and kind of said it is what it is. But after more thought, and I'm telling you, it's because of obviously Mike Pereira coming out on the real JKS and talking to Joel Klatt about this. What? Yep, take
1: F
2: that.
1: F you, man. Dang. You're supposed to be take a decent that, friend. Just not even a good friend, just a decent friend.
0: Dang.
2: And after Mike drew this to everyone's attention, it now became an issue where I think the rest of the coaches in the conference, the MAC, said, hold on, like this isn't right. How do we fix this? The problem is, once they, I guess, appealed or tried to take this issue to the NCAA oversight board, they're like, look, we've got no protocol for this. Like, we don't give back a win, or we can't change the outcome based on this. So it's done. We're washing our hands of this and we're moving on to week two of college football. So that's where we're at. And it's unfortunate for Western Michigan. I know. And look, it's fortunate for Michigan. Like, what if Michigan ends up with their schedule being a 10-2 team? They don't make the Big Ten championship, but they end up, you know, being considered for a playoff team. Like, you're going to look back and say, should they really get in? Like, aren't they really a 9-3 football team? Are we going to forget about week one? And I only bring this up because you essentially had this with Alabama last year. Everyone seems to forget that they lost to a bad FSU team to begin the season last year. And because they made the SEC championship game, they still made it in. So this stuff gets washed away and forgotten about. Come to the end of the season, we have to make this sort of decision. Now, I think after watching that, we'll see what Michigan looks like this week, but they're not ranked in the AP poll now. And they most likely are going to struggle against Oklahoma. Again, maybe they're holding some stuff back. Maybe they, you know, will have a much better performance at home versus Oklahoma compared to last year. But if I am Brent Venables and I look at what I saw week one from that offense and Bryce Underwood in particular, and I go back to last year's game and I watch that, I don't see a player that's evolved in particular in the passing game. And if that's the case, Brent Venables will have a field day with him. And John Mateer in this offense is going to put up points, because that dude can tote the rock and he can sling it. No disrespect to Lowry, the quarterback of Western Michigan. Two completely different players, because Mateer could do both at a very high level. And Oklahoma, I think the Lions, is it a 5 now? 6 somewhere in there?
3: Efforting. They are definitely rooting against them. People are they will lay a beat down so bad.
2: They will lay a beat down on them if Michigan can't figure things out offensively.
3: Yeah, 5.5. They did not look good at all.
0: Or Western Michigan just looked that good.
2: Well, and look,
0: it's such a great word. It's such a great word. It's such a great word. It's way better than the ooh.

0: add that E to it like that, it just makes it so real. It's such a real word when you... It's so funny. All right. he just threw it out so easily, too. That's how they played.
1: Tell me they didn't look dookie.
0: That's how they look. They did. They did.
2: What a bad look for the MAC. Conference should be celebrated more.
1: Why is it a bad look for them?
2: It just seemed like they came out way too late. They should have been more aggressive. It was almost as if they just sort of took it and said, all right, listen, I guess there's nothing we could do. And then after getting all the blowback and people got a hold of it.
0: They saw all the support they was getting.
2: Okay, like, okay, well, we opposed this. Somebody do something about it. So, well, where were you? This took place Saturday. Like, why didn't you come out right away? Instead, they were more complimentary.
1: Well, it was a holiday weekend.
0: It was a holiday weekend.
2: So not for
1: everybody. They took their Labor Day, and they had their cookout, and they enjoyed their day off, and they came
0: we'll get back to it on Tuesday.
2: Back to work, everybody.
0: Could have been one of the biggest wins in the history of our conference. But we'll get to it on Tuesday.
1: Wait a second.
2: By the way, what if you
0: people
2: had,
0: are on our side?
2: What if you had Western Michigan on the money line? And you're thinking, wow. Oh my God.
0: Oh wow.
2: I think they were 27 point underdog, something like that.
0: Imagine when you thought you won when the clock struck zero.
2: Oh my God. You're jumping.
0: And what does
2: joy.
0: That mean for bettors? Like, how do you?
1: Hey, you know how Jonas is going to hate this. I wonder if any of the books just go ahead and gave them the win on that.
2: Oh, I can't stand that. I can't stand that.
1: Jonas hates it.
2: I don't like.
1: He
2: I just,
1: hates when books pay out.
2: Because you're bailing somebody out.
1: You're skipping them money. You hate when they give anyone else money.
2: I don't like it because you're just bailing people out for stuff. When you make a bet.
1: Come on, Jonas. This is like a justifiable thing.
2: It's
1: is it not.
2: They were a 16 to 1 to 20 to 1 underdog, according to what I'm seeing here in certain places. If your sports book gave you back money and you had Western Michigan on the money line and you took the money that they gave you back, you ought to be ashamed of yourself. That's gambling. You put your fate into somebody else's hands and may the best bettor win. And sometimes weird stuff happens, injuries occur, there's bad you don't just start handing back money to people because, hey, we feel bad for you, please can we get your business back? They are a degenerate gambler, they're not going anywhere. Okay. They'll be back on the bike to ride another race the next week and the week after that. That's how this works. Tired of it. Why do you do this? You just want to like egg me on, like get me worked up here.
1: Because I feel like this is actually the one time where you should be a nice guy and say, you know what? They kind of got screwed.
2: I'm not. You know how many times I've been screwed over on a bet? And I never thought to myself,
1: that's
2: can
1: why
2: I get
1: you should
2: money
1: be
2: back?
1: Able to relate.
2: No.
1: That's why you should be able to relate.
2: No. Enough's
1: enough. And don't lie. You've gotten money back on a bet before. We've talked about this.
2: But that was a clerical error. There was an issue to where I don't think so. Yeah, it was a super.
1: No, you had the opportunity to get a bet back. We've talked about this before.
2: No.
1: It's been a little while.
2: I look at it as when I'm putting my money down, I turn it over to the gambling gods and I say, do with this what you will. All right. There's my contribution to the donation basket. All right. Do with this what you will. And if I had Western Michigan on the money line and I got the shaft because they found an extra second, is what it is.
1: Let's put a cap on the conversation. How do you view Michigan then? Did they win the game or lose the game? Like if it comes down to that at the end of the season, and this is a team that is a 10-2 football team, and they're trying to go to the playoff, how do you view them?
2: That's one of the worst losses of the weekend, and they won. That's how I view it. Because everybody knows. Look,
1: that doesn't answer the question, though.
2: That's a loss.
1: So you would hold them out at 10-2?
2: Yes.
1: Okay.
2: Yes.
1: So you'd view them as a 9-3 team?
2: Yes.
1: Vavar, how do you view them?
0: At least 8 wins.
1: What?
0: I give them at least. What?
1: I'm saying they're 10-2 at the end of the season.
0: Yeah.
1: And they're potentially a bubble team for going to the playoff.
0: Yeah.
1: Do you view them as 10-2 or do you view them really as 9-3?
0: Oh, I see what you're saying. Yeah. I don't, I mean, I have to view them as the record that they have, but I definitely would say that's one of, if you got to give asterisks to to accomplishments, you definitely have to put an asterisk on their record.
2: It doesn't a lot of this though.
0: Like imagine if they went on to win it all.
2: But doesn't a lot of
0: how crazy would that be?
2: Doesn't a lot of this though depend on how good Western Michigan turns out to be? And I don't know that there's enough games on the schedule just looking at it to where you could go, hey, they beat so and so. That actually, you know.
1: No, but if they win the MAC, I mean, the MAC is one of the more underrated group of six conferences. I would actually put the MAC up against any group of six conference.
2: And they are favored to win the MAC still. You know, so obviously.
1: Won 10 games last year.
2: Yeah. So.
1: I mean, Lance Taylor's a hell of a coach. Like, he's one of those guys that you would think that would get some looks by bigger schools at some point based on what he's built and done there. But. I don't know. I'm just a guy over 40.
0: It's an asterisk deal. And go ahead. Try to keep your energy up. How do you do that?
1: I'm trying to.
0: How do you do
1: it? I know
0: how.
2: Right now.
1: I know how you're keeping your energy up. It's M-Drive. That's how, baby. If you're having a hard time keeping that weight off, get your testosterone up.
0: Get it up.
1: And your energy, you got to keep it the same. You can't allow it to change.
0: Get that testosterone up.
3: Hard and strong.
1: Get it up.
0: Get strong.
1: Get it jacked up.
0: Get it jacked up.
1: You go to mdriveformen.com right now.
0: Right now. Use
1: code PRO for 20% off.
0: You'll be a pro.
1: You will. You will get 20% off all this life-changing M-Drive. All right? Go there right now. Do it. I'm telling you. Do it.
2: It is two pros and a cup of Joe here on Fox Sports Radio. Coming up next, somebody's not happy with your question, sir. 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
13: 78 westbound stop traffic between 33 and Hellertown. Accident, mile marker 68 blocks the right lane. 22 westbound delays between 512 and Airport Road. Eastbound slow between Cedar Crest and 15th. 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
19: Fourth down and four, 14 of the Rams. 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

0: of Joe, Fox Sports Radio. LeVar Arrington, Brady Quinn, Jonas Knox with you here. Coming up a little over 15 minutes from now, we are going to have our midweek awards. That'll be yours right here on FSR. A reminder, though, that the wait is over. Football is here, and so is DraftKings. 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The crown is yours. All right, so Dabo Swinney, who did not have a great weekend, he was the team that LSU annihilated on Saturday. He was talking with the media yesterday. Chapel Fowler, who's a beat writer for the state newspaper there in South Carolina and covers Clemson, asked Dabo Swinney a question, and it didn't go over all that well.
1: Do you regret anything about your offseason roster construction right now?
2: Chapel, you come with all these questions. I tell you, you're the gotcha guy. No, I don't, man. I regret being 0-1 right now. I regret that. But can you ask me that at the end of the season? You know, the season ain't over. I mean, we got one game, got 11 more. What if we go 11-1? You promised me you asked me that then? Yeah. Okay, good. I'll answer it. Yeah. All right. But I'm not answering questions like that, you know, Chapel. I know that's your role, and that's in this environment, you know, to be the guy that wants to create all the controversy and ask the controversial questions. If that's who you are, that's fine. I get it. We played one game. Did you play football? Okay. Well, they give you 12 games, and at the end of the year, you count them up. That's when those type of questions are fair to me, you know, not after one game, to maybe the best team in the country. Now, other people have good teams and coaches and things like that, too. So I give them credit. We got 11 more games to go battle. Then we'll count them up. Then you can ask me whatever question you want.
0: So that was Dabo Swinney responding to the question, which I would say, look, fair response from Dabo Swinney.
3: It was a fair response.
0: Also, fair question considering how awful Clemson looked in that game. So I think both
3: are fair. They're both fair.
4: Here's the thing: is like I get where Dabo's at. All right, I mean he's what, one of two coaches in college football have won two national championships. That's an active head coach, right? Him and Kirby Smart. And if you look at what he's done at Clemson, like he has taken this program. And it's arguably been the best era they've ever had. Now, of late, they've struggled and they haven't been able to adapt to the NIL, the transfer portal era. So I think there's a sense of frustration because oftentimes what happens is, and I think this is the case with former players, coaches, is you don't, when you feel like you're not being appreciated for what you've accomplished and you feel like you should get the benefit of the doubt when adversity hits. And that's where we're at. You know, he is obviously not achieving to the level that maybe some people believe that he's being compensated for, or the fact that he's been there this long, but they're not able to get back to the level that he brought this program to. And so people are starting to be more critical. And I think in his mind, he's like, hold on a second. Like, do you remember what this program was without me? Do you remember like how we were, how things used to be? Like I'm the one who helped build this and get us here. And now you're not giving me any grace. So I can understand his frustration from that standpoint. The problem is the manner in which he's now addressing it. It feels like he's almost on edge. Like, can you go play the very beginning of what he said?
3: There you go.
4: Like, just the very beginning.
3: Go ahead, play.
1: Do you regret anything about your offseason roster construction right now?
2: Chapel, you come with all these questions. I tell you, you're the gotcha guy.
4: Stop right there.
0: Gotcha guy.
4: He was a beat or two off from being like, I'm not going to freak out like everyone thinks I'm going to. Like, it really felt like he was close to freaking out in that moment. Calling him a gotcha guy, you know, like it got a little edgy. And I think part of that comes with the fact that he feels disrespected for what he's built, what he's created, if you will, at Clemson. And then now that they're going through these rougher times, he's not getting the same grace that, I don't know, maybe you'd say other coaches are, or maybe you'd say other programs tend to give their coach based on their history, based on what those coaches have accomplished there. So I get that. The problem is it is a fair question, as you guys pointed out. He doesn't have to play the, hey, did you play the game card?
5: Oh, right. That's where I'm going. That's where I'm glad you did it, that's exactly where I'm going. Go ahead.
4: But that's what bothered me the most about it. I think it bothers everyone about it is once you go down that road, it's like, all right, man, now you're making it like a you as a former player or as a coach versus them. Yep. And it doesn't need to be that. Like, you don't need to do that. We all get the spot you're in. It's a fair question. All you need to say to them is, you know what? We got 11 more games. Let's talk about that at the end of the season. You don't need to say anything more than that. Yeah. But you can tell his emotions now are starting to get the best of him.
5: That's the meat on the bone that I want to continue to chew on off of your point is the minute you go down the lane of, have you played this game before? And you would have to assume Dabo asked that question having already known what the answer would have to be. You are now trying to outwit. You are now trying to outwardly discredit in a way because you felt disrespected. You threw something out there that you felt was for sure locked to be a diss and disrespectful to you. You're now on the radar. You're on the radar. And you've already been on the radar. But you're saying right now it's a lack of grace. I'm saying once you go down the lane of saying, have you played this game before, to the media, who are the ones who, in a lot of ways, still dictate us that are in the media, when you attack us in the media about being former players or not, we don't have to play that. We don't have to play that because we could ask you the same question. Have you ever been a journalist? Have you ever been an analyst? Have you ever been a reporter? Have you ever had to do beat reporting? Have you ever had to endure covering and trying to write stories day in and day out about how you're failing? Have you ever had to do that? Have you ever tried to make something look or sound better than what it truly is? Have you ever had to do that? Once you take the media down that lane, it's not even about grace anymore. Now it's about the gloves are off. The gloves are off. You thought we were on you heavy before now. Now you're going to experience what being on you heavy really feels like after that. Because when you pull something like that out and you throw that at one of the members of the media, you've not only offended him, you've offended most likely most of the people that are in that room. Because basically what you just used as a point to try to discredit what my question was, you're trying to basically discredit mostly everybody that's in this room that's doing coverage of you and your coaching and your team. So regardless of how you felt you introduced it, regardless of how you felt about going down that piece of it, that tells me you're standing at the end of the plank. Some people complain, beg for their lives. Please don't make me jump. Please, I don't want to jump. I want to live, right? And then you get those other people that spit and say, you know, forget about it. I'm going to die anyway. And you say something that, like, it's like, oh, that's your last words? To me, that's a Dabo Swinney's last words for him to allow himself, for as stand up a guy as he's been, as great, not as good or solid, as great of a coach as he's been, that's so far beneath you and what you've accomplished in your career to go down that lane. You're too well seasoned. You've been doing this too long to allow yourself to have a slip up moment like that and give all the necessary needed ammunition to know you're at the end of your rope. You're at the end of the plank. You are in the chair and there ain't no going back. This is a Dabo Swinney is going to lose his job as the Clemson head coach. It's not a matter of if, it's a matter of when.
0: I was in South Carolina when he first got there, and when he took over for Tommy Bowden, like, there was a lot of people that were, you know, that loved Tommy Bowden and they loved the last name and all that. And he gets there and the big test for him was, could you compete in state with Steve Spurrier? And that's when Spurrier and South Carolina went on their run. And then slowly he just kept at it and kept at it, and they got better and better. And there was a time, we talked about it yesterday, where they had talent upon talent, whether it was quarterback, wide receiver, especially, like they were loaded at wide receiver for years and years. And he went on that run. It feels like this is the final stage. Like you've seen the crescendo of the national titles in that 4 and 5 years, you know, appearances in national titles. And this is the end of somebody who I think realizes, when I hear him talk now, I think he realizes I can't compete in today's college football. Like I can't do it. And Saban, as we talked about yesterday, got out. And I think Dabo Swinney realizes and probably recognizes internally, it's not happening here. I don't either have the financial support that I need like some schools do. And it's the end. Like it feels like we're winding down.
5: 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And if he wants to have the horsepower to get it done, you got to go into different frontiers. You know what I mean? Like the final frontier, the Nissan frontier, the 2026 Nissan frontier. 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
0: Hell yeah. Two pros and a cup of Joe, Fox Sports Radio. Coming up next, it is a Wednesday, which means the good, the bad, and the ugly are midweek awards, and they're yours right here on FSR.
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0: Guilty.
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14: Delays continue 78 westbound between 33 and Hellertown. At mile marker 71, disabled vehicle blocks the center lane. Mile marker 68, accident blocks the right lane. 22 westbound, delays between 512 and Airport Road. Eastbound stop and go between Cedar Crest and MacArthur. 33 southbound, jam between Tatami and 248. If you see a traffic problem, call their toll-free tip line 855-ROAD-TIP. I'm Christy O'Brien.
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20: 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Corona on the run. 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It's off the base of the wall. Perola scores. 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

0: Two pros and a cup of Joe, Fox Sports Radio. LeVar Arrington, Brady Quinn, Jonas Knox with you here. Coming up top of next hour, a little over 10 minutes from now, it's the old P time. Petros Papadakis will stop by. He will be yours here again a little over 10 from now right here on FSR. Before we get to our midweek awards, though, a reminder to check out our YouTube channel for the show. 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Again, that's Two Pros FSR. 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After you've done that, tap the thumbs up icon and comment away whether you agree or disagree. 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
1: There are some good things that happen,
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2: It's time for
1: Good, Bad, and Ugly.
3: Well,
0: Sheriff Sweeka. Who's got the duties this week?
4: Well, I reckon, Cowboys, the good of the week happens to be Sheriff Sticks. Shoot from the hip, partner.
3: Well, while I say about what the good of the week is this week, college football and a little bit of NFL football coming up tonight and moving on into the
5: What is this?
6: I don't know. I was just messing with y'all's bit. That's definitely the college football opening weekend. It was definitely better than advertised. And heading into this NFL season, I think it sets the stage for a level of excitement for the pros as well. So, yeah, that's the good of the week is football is back, and it's not just back. It didn't let you down when it made its appearance.
4: All right.
6: I was finished.
4: Okay. Gotcha.
6: I was done. That was it.
4: Well, then, next is the bad and Constable Quinn shoot from the hip, partner.
7: Yeah, I think it'd be the clock operations in the Western Michigan game and just how that's all sorted itself out. I feel bad for the Western Michigan players, the program, Lance Taylor. That's one of those monumental wins to a MAC program or a smaller school that they remember forever. And so instead, Michigan gets to skate by with the win. I understand their fan base is not going to apologize for it. They'll try to make every claim possible that everything was on the up and up and everything was handled, you know, in the correct manner. But it's bad. I mean, bottom line is this is a group that defended the Connor Stallion stuff and everything else that goes along with it. So not sure what else to say. You can't expect a fan base that will not apologize for any sort of cheating or what's gone on within that program over the last 4 or 5 years. And that's just where we're at. So the bad is really Michigan, but we'll just say the entire process of how that game ended.
4: And finally, we got the ugly, and that's Deputy Knox shoot from the hip, partner, draw.
0: Yeah, there's a bucket of vomit that is currently sitting in the middle of this giant room that we call the World of Sports.
6: Oh, wow.
0: And that bucket of vomit presented itself again last night. It's called the Cubs bullpen. They are awful. They can't hold a lead. They've blown multiple leads. Jacob Webb is not only given up, it's not like he's given up wall scrapers. He's given up moonshots to tie or lose games. It's terrible. It's disgusting what is happening. That is my ugly for the week. We are sports.
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12: Delays continue 78 westbound between 33 and Hellertown. At mile marker 71, disabled vehicle blocks the center lane. Mile marker 68, accident blocks the right lane. 22 westbound, delays between 512 and Airport Road. Eastbound stop and go between Cedar Crest and MacArthur. 33 southbound, jam between Tatamy and 248. If you see a traffic problem, call our toll-free tip line 855-ROAD-TIP. I'm Christy O'Brien.
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30: At the U.S. Open, A-seeded American Ben Shelton upset second-seed and defending champion Carlos Alcaraz in five sets to advance to the semifinals. 6-7, 6-1, 6-3, 1-6, 7-6, as Shelton won the fifth set tiebreaker 10-7 in a match that went almost 4.5 hours and didn't end until 3:34 in the morning in Queens. Shelton will now face Francis Tiafoe in Friday's semifinals after Tiafoe rallied from a two-sets-to-love deficit to beat fellow American Alex Mickelson, that is, winning the fifth set tiebreaker 10-6. Dodgers won their sixth straight game, 3-2 over the Reds. Arizona 1-11 against the Royals 5-3. Padres rallied for four in the eighth to top the Nationals 5-4. And the Brewers were 4-3 victors over the Cubs in 10 innings. And the wait is over. The 2026 NFL season starts tonight. Patriots and Seahawks in Seattle. kicking off at 8:20 Eastern Time. I'm Dan Byer.
0: Today's the day.
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5: What I'm talking about. Now he hit the other one. Come on now. We hit Friday Night Lights. Now we got Varsity Blues. Come on now.
6: All of us.
5: You're the only one that jacked up.
6: That's all right.
5: Jacked it up, bro.
6: It's all right. We'll bounce back. It is two pros
5: they
6: and a cup of
5: their
6: Joe.
5: Asses kicked on
6: Fox
5: this
6: Sports
5: one.
6: Radio. Yeah, was this after the strip club?
5: Yeah.
6: Yeah.
5: They was getting knocked around. I mean, they won in the strip club, though. Saw their teacher and everything. She was looking strong.
6: Oh, Billy Bob crying? Well, cry me a river, you fat effing baby. My quarterback's dragging his leg because of you.
7: Would you consider this a football song?
5: Hell yes.
7: Okay. That's what I said, it was a football song.
5: Yes. It's connected to Varsity Blues. Yeah, absolutely it's a football song. Jonas is the
7: also,
5: only one that didn't read the memo.
7: Hello. Also, where this came up, Kurt Cignetti admitted that he listens to this every morning, every day in the morning on his way to work.
5: Love that.
7: This is the song he listens to. And I was like, I love that. Like, it literally made me think to myself, like, I've got a buddy who, when he wakes up in the morning, he will listen to Sandman, Enter Sandman every day, which it feels like a bit much.
5: Nah.
7: But I'm like, whatever you need to do to get going, man.
5: Crank up. You got to crank up, man. Yeah, I like that.
7: I'm just picturing Kurt Cignetti driving in, listening to Thunderstruck every day.
5: But blasting
7: just getting
5: it,
7: ready to take the Hoosiers out there to kick someone's
6: windows
7: ass.
6: Windows down with a cigarette hanging out.
5: Why not? Why not? Love that. Football themed, you know? Jonas, football themed.
6: Yeah.
5: That's all I'm saying. Football themed songs.
6: Well, speaking of football.
5: Yeah, he played football.
6: Yeah, he did.
5: Could Dabo have asked the same question of this next guest?
6: I'm not sure. Okay. Petros Papadakis is his
5: name. How
6: would
5: he have responded?
6: He is the co-host of the Petros and Money Show, which you can hear on The Blowtorch, AM 570 LA Sports, Fox college football analyst. You get him on X at the OP. Petros, good morning.
8: Hello, good morning.
5: Hi, Petros.
8: Hello.
5: Hello, P.
8: Hello.
5: You should see Bad Bill right now, Petros. He's getting ginormous. He keeps shedding.
8: Your lizard.
5: Yeah, the chameleon. He has gotten really, really big, and he enjoys eating from, you know, Penn's hand. Like, she holds him, and he actually laces them crickets and those mealworms, them super mealworms up. It's pretty cool to watch.
8: That is exciting news.
5: I figured you'd appreciate that, being a lizard enthusiast.
8: I really do appreciate that lizard being fed.
5: Yeah, yeah. He's
8: gotta
5: looking
8: feed
5: good.
8: Your lizard.
5: He's looking good. You gotta hear lizard. Hey, Petros, but real quick before we get into all of the important questions that Q and Jonas will ask you, I you might have heard my teaser, but if you were asking,
8: I did not.
5: Okay, Dabo Swinney kind of took a shot at a reporter that asked him, is he regretting his roster structure? Yeah, and he basically asked him, well, have you ever even played football? Like, if you did, you probably know not to ask that question, but I felt like it was a legitimate question. How would you have responded if that were, first of all, do you think that was a legitimate question to ask Dabo at this moment in time? And secondly, how would you have responded if he had asked you, have you ever played the game before?
8: Well, there's a bunch of ways to respond, right? But that was probably... The coaches have 1,000 ways to respond, and I don't know, how many times have you gone to have a meeting with a coach, and you go up there, and they say a bunch of stuff to you, and you walk out, and you say, I have no idea what that guy just said, and he didn't answer any of my questions, but he got through the moment.
5: That's time I've talked to my daughter's volleyball coach at Oregon, but go ahead.
8: It's what they call coach speak,
5: yeah,
8: right?
5: Yeah.
8: So these guys are trained. as we all are in this business to a certain degree, just to get out of a situation by saying something, but maybe not exactly what you meant, or maybe not really answering the question because it's an uncomfortable question at this juncture in time, which is fair to say. One game in, yes, that's an uncomfortable question, but the bar at Clemson set by Dabo is quite high, and he knows that. And I think if somebody answers your question, which seems pretty legitimate because that's been a big part of the Clemson story in modern times, right? I'm not in South Carolina, but I know that he has had a hard time adapting to some of the changes in college football in the same way that other head coaches have adapted. And it's been part of the story of Clemson in the last few years. You go out and you play a team whose roster structure is extremely reported on. Everybody knows all about LSU and what an a-hole Kiffin is and the whole deal. And I think it's a fair question. So whenever somebody asks a question and the coach immediately attacks the guy, it's probably more revealing about the coach than it is about the guy. As snarky and annoying as media members can be, and as patient as coaches need to be in those press conference situations, I think that it was a legit question, maybe a little harsh, but totally legit. And he could answer it any way he wanted. And instead, he answered it by acting like he wasn't offended, but attacking the reporter. And he was deeply offended. Mm-hmm. So I would say that's on Dabo. He didn't answer that or handle that very well. He'd probably tell you that now.
7: Mm. Petros, I wanted to ask you about the ending of the Western Michigan-Michigan game. Just in general, your thoughts, wasn't sure, how you viewed it. And then everything that's transpired since. I mean, is there a solution to this in your mind?
8: Well, not anymore, right? Because once you leave the field, the litigation starts, the jockeying starts, the PR starts, the publicists start, the corporate people, the lawyers start to go back and forth. So the field is the field. What happened on the field, whether they gave you an extra play or not, that's what happened. That's what the refs did. I once called a game, and I think we've talked about it, maybe about 12 years ago, Oklahoma State and Central Michigan. And Central Michigan scored on a Hail Mary, and they probably shouldn't have been given that down, according to Mike Pereira, who we had, thank God, on the broadcast. And both teams, when it was said and done, claimed victory, which is so weird. But Central Michigan won the game, even though they shouldn't have been given an extra play or whatever it was that happened at the end. They still gave them the extra play. They played it on the field, and the game ended. And look, there's all kinds of plays that happen sequentially throughout a football game, and you don't know how they're going to affect things in the end, but you could look back and say, well, that was a real turning point. And if that didn't happen, well, what would have happened here, here, here, and here? I mean, you could drive yourself insane doing that. And college basketball coaches, it's even worse for what they do. God, I should have taken that guy out at the 4-minute mark. We would have won. You know, you stay up all night. So that kind of stuff can drive you crazy. Obviously, they made a mistake. Obviously, I think most of us believe that if that situation was reversed, Western Michigan wouldn't have been given an extra play. Last year, I opened up the season at Michigan State with Western Michigan, that Lance Taylor team last year that ended up winning the MAC. And I love the MAC. I think the MAC is great. I love watching MACtion. I think that they're great, tough, industrial, Midwest, blue-collar teams. And I saw two of them over the weekend to varying results. I saw Central on Saturday night against New Mexico, and I saw Toledo in Michigan State. And Toledo took a lead in the fourth quarter, and they won the MAC last year. They were close to winning the MAC last year. These are gutty, strong teams with a lot of backbone. I have a lot of respect for Lance Taylor. I follow Western Michigan because I did their game last year, and they ended up having a really good year, and I was impressed with the team and their style. But I think after the fact, once the game is over, whatever mistakes have been made within the... I mean, Brady, how many games did you play in that you got upset about what something that happened. I mean, the Bush push, for God's sakes. You guys must have felt completely and totally screwed over by USC given that extra play in that moment. I'm sure people have studied the film and scoured it and been pissed off and have a right to. But no one's going to walk off and say Notre Dame won that game. It's just not the way it works. It's a heartbreaking thing. And I feel terrible for Michigan, but I do think all the saber rattling after the game, it's not going to help anybody.
7: So one of the things I asked these guys, I'm curious how you feel about it. If Michigan, let's just say they improve, because they looked awful, but let's say they improve and they turn into a 10-2 team at the end of the season, and they're a bubble team to make the playoff. Do you look back at this game as part of that, the book on them, and say, yeah, that looked like it was more of a loss than a win to me.
8: I don't vote in that kind of stuff. So usually I usually don't have to make those kind of decisions, but I am from the school of you develop your identity in the first three games. Now, of course, if you lose the first three games, you're going to have trouble getting all the way to the playoff. But no football team, whether you had a great game or a bad game or somewhere in the middle, which is usually the truth, in the first game, you always look back and it's hard to recognize your team. It's hard to recognize the plan. The identity has not been, even if it's a veteran team, the identity has not been cemented. So I don't like pointing an accusatory Sophie Cunningham finger at football teams, or Lashley's finger, which is the new meme, at football teams in the first game. A lot of the time, I mean, last year, Indiana came out and didn't struggle, but one of the closest games they played all year was the first game of the year against Old Dominion. And was that an indicator of what the rest of their season would be like? No, not at all. So I don't like to judge teams too harshly on game one. I think Dabo Swinney, it has a point a little bit about that, but of course they gave up a 50 burger. So, and they're Clemson. So I like to see how the season plays out for everybody. I think preseason hype for teams, and then you play nobody in the first 3 weeks, kind of like USC, and everybody's going to be talking and squawking until they have some real competition or more comparable competition to actually get a gauge on what they're going to be like in the Big Ten. There's all kinds of ways to react to early in the season, and that's why we love it. But I wouldn't hold it against them, no.
6: Petros, you mentioned the game that you called on Friday night. You were in the state of Michigan, but for Michigan State's win over Toledo. And it did get close there in the fourth quarter, but what was your impression of, did you have a chance to talk with Pat Fitzgerald, and what did you think of
8: I had never met Pat Fitzgerald, which is pretty remarkable doing this for as long as I have. And there's just some people.

0: Later, I worked with Gary Barnett a bunch on TV and really developed a relationship with him that I value. And I met Darnell Autry, who played on a team, the Eagles team, with a friend of mine. So I got to know some of those people, but I never and always got to tell them how much I admired what they did. And I never got to meet Pat Fitzgerald. So getting to meet him and seeing that he wasn't like a super uptight, like I thought he'd be just a little too straight. You know what I mean? Mm. And he wasn't like that at all. Like he was a real giant porta potty head.
1: He's a dude.
0: Yeah. Yeah. I loved him.
1: He's a dude.
0: Yeah. You know, you watch people from afar for years and years and years, and then you meet them, and you in our business, you can almost often always be a little disappointed. And I'm sure people feel that way. If anybody admires me, I'm sure if they meet me, they're extremely, supremely disappointed. But Pat Fitzgerald was everything I expected him to be and wanted him to be. And I really am happy for the people in East Lansing. I've done a bunch of Michigan State games in the last 3 years because they haven't been that good. And that's what happens to you if you're not that good. You get me and my porta potty head coming around town. And I have in-laws who went there and some family connections with Michigan State. And I have some Spartan blood in me. So I'm really pleased for that community because he seems like just the perfect fit.
2: Petros, from one coach being cool to another coach being, what will we say, super cool or super cringe? I don't know which way, you might want to go with it. But Lane Kiffin came in. He made what you would consider to be a hell of an entrance coming into his first game. And then he made a statement in the game. What was your takeaway on the Lane Kiffin arrogance started at LSU?
0: Well, I think that it's a long season and obviously they looked really impressive and he is leaning in to himself. They are going full villain mode, LSU against the world and even more so. So it seems to be, I mean, it's one weekend, and it's a long season, and there's a lot of ups and downs, and we'll see where this ends up. They obviously look pretty special. I saw a radio show with a bunch of Southern guys like, I don't need to see anything else. Mm-hmm. They're going to win every game by 30 touchdowns, and maybe that's the case. I mean, while they were playing, I was calling a really bad New Mexico-Central Michigan game, where Central Michigan, I don't think they crossed the 50.
2: Wow.
0: Until late, and I don't think they had 1 yard of offense.
2: So the west side is better than the east side in Michigan, huh?
0: Well, Central won this year, yeah. Central went to a bowl game last year, but they just could not. New Mexico might be pretty good, and Jason Eck is probably one of the hottest coaches in America since we're going real deep college football today. I was pretty impressed with him, but now I didn't see the game. I heard they were wildly impressive. I've known Lane Kiffin since 2001.
2: Do you like him as a person?
0: No. When he talks, he makes me cringe.
2: But personally, do you
0: like him? Oh. No.
2: Did you get personal time with him? Like, yes. Lane, are we good or?
0: No, I know him well. I know him about as well as I need to know him, and I don't need to know anymore. Maya Angelou said it best, the great poet. When somebody shows you who they are, believe them the first time.
3: Yeah. Okay. It's almost as if when he's talking, you know he's lying. He knows he's lying. And you're just sort of in. Like, wow, this is really...
0: And they're a bunch of fat, really, really red-faced people in Baton Rouge with gout because they eat charbroiled oysters. Dang, God bless them. I love them.
2: Easy on the gout. Hey,
0: now. God bless them. I love them.
2: I fight the gout, Petros. Easy on the gout.
0: Yeah. I'm just saying, well, are you a white guy with a red face in Baton Rouge saying, that's our guy?
2: No.
0: That's our guy.
4: Go Tigers. Go Tigers.
0: God damn it, my foot hurts, but that's my guy.
4: Tiger bait now. You're tiger bait.
3: It's like a body they pull from the lake. Just limbs falling.
0: Yeah. Bloated.
2: No, that is not me, by the way.
0: But yeah, Lane Kiffin, look, college football, I love college football because it's so stupid. I mean, and it always has been. And it's never been more stupid.

0: because there's the money is more stupid. And if there's anybody that embodies modern day college football stupidity, it's Lane Kiffin. And it's a hell of a story. And it's we'll see where it ends up. He's never everywhere he's been, everybody hates him. I can tell you that.
1: Golly.
0: What, am I wrong?
1: That's a strong emotion.
0: Well, I mean, he's left everywhere in shambles. He's burned every bridge in every place he's been.
1: That's what they say.
0: That's the truth.
1: Dang.
0: So, I don't know. I mean, yes, we're having fun in the moment, but I don't know where it's
1: going. But in reality, like, he sucks as a person. That's what you're saying?
0: If you had to ask me if he sucks or doesn't suck as a person, I'd have to lean with the former.
1: Yeah. Dang.
0: But, of course, there's people that'll tell you that I suck as a person. It'd be hard to argue with.
2: What game are you on the call for this weekend?
0: I'm really excited, actually. I'm going to go to, even though I hate traveling and it's crippling for my anxiety, I'm going to the Air Force Academy.
1: Mm.
0: I have never been to the Air Force Academy. That's I have awesome. Clearance to be on base and do the radio show on base, which I'm really, really thrilled about. And it's a hell of a game. Air Force, you know, Air Force doesn't have any of the modern college football stuff that we talk about. It's an academy, and they're either really young or they're older. So the team moves in cycles, and they're on an upcycle with their offense. So usually when they have that, they win 8 or 9 games. So that's cool. And they're playing North Dakota State. And that's awesome because North Dakota State's a great story.
1: They're a pretty good team, right?
0: They're great.
1: That's like the green and yellow team, right?
0: Correct. The Bison.
1: Okay. Yeah.
0: And they're new to FBS. And it's not the first North Dakota State game I've done, but really excited to do that. They have a great coach in Polasek, an awesome culture. It's just a great celebration of two cultures. Troy Calhoun is in his 20th year at Air Force. The great thing about him and his coordinators is that he played at Air Force and he served. So he knows exactly what the young men that he knows exactly who they are and what's expected of them. I'm sure you couldn't blow up a person with the click of a mouse when he was in the Air Force, but a lot of these guys can now. And
2: Jesus.
0: They can kill a guy with a click of a mouse, Pedro. But he could not, he should, too much celebration for Troy Calhoun shouldn't exist. So I'm excited to get out there and celebrate him in his 20th year. And I think they have on Friday night on 9/11, they're going to do a statue unveiling of Fisher DeBerry, who was, of course, the coach before Troy Calhoun. And that's kind of cool, too. There's only one guy who's coached longer in college football, tenured right now, and that's Ferentz, more than Troy. And Hayden Fry was Kirk
3: Ferentz. At Ferentz's, one place, right?
0: Right, yes. And Hayden Fry was the coach before Ferentz, and Fisher DeBerry was the coach at Air Force, you know, before Troy Calhoun. And that's an exciting thing to discuss. So we'll be out there for
3: Hayden Fry. Not to be confused with the actor of what was the show called?
0: Coach? Hayden Fox.
3: Hayden
0: Craig
3: Fox,
0: T. Nelson.
3: Right.
0: Yeah, Craig T. The that's guy right. from Poltergeist. The dad in Troop Beverly Hills.
3: Yes. What was the name of, was it like Minnesota or someone who was coaching?
0: Minnesota State Screaming Eagles.
3: That's right.
0: And he had that's Dauber right. and I remember Jerry Dauber. Van Dyke. Yeah, Coach was a great underrated show.
2: It was Dauber?
0: And they got like an NFL expansion job in Florida, remember?
3: Yeah. Yeah.
0: And he had the hot, curly-haired reporter girlfriend.
2: Oh, yeah.
1: I don't remember. I'm trying to remember. I don't remember.
2: Dauber was the defensive coordinator, right?
0: It. Yeah, Dauber was either an assistant or the D coordinator. The other guy, Jerry Van Dyke, or if Jerry Van Dam or whatever, that the other guy was his coordinator.
1: Ah, dude, it was a good show.
2: Yeah.
1: Yeah, I do remember it.
0: Hayden Fox.
1: Yeah, that was a good show.
0: Minnesota State Screaming Eagles.
1: I do remember it.
3: How
1: okay,
3: good is
1: that's
3: that?
1: Cool.
0: They never showed the games.
1: No.
0: Yeah, they were always like walking in the locker room. Yeah, they were always walking in the locker room like with the face, the eye black smudged on their face.
1: Or
0: like,
1: in the house, right?
0: That was a tough one against Purdue.
1: A lot of it took place in his office and in the house, right?
0: Mostly,
1: yes. Yeah, okay. Yeah, I do. That's... What is that? Late, mid-90s?
2: Yeah.
1: Mid-90s. Yeah, coach.
0: Yeah, 80s, 90s.
1: Was it 80s?
0: Well, let me look.
1: Yeah, let's look.
3: 89.
0: Like 89. You guys could stop a freaking, 89 to 97.
1: There you go. Yeah.
2: The hell of a run.
1: I had a nice little run.
2: But if you really want to watch something, 10 Eastern time, Saturday night on FS1, Petros will be on the call.
1: He's so good.
0: Oh, Dauber. Guys, Dauber is the voice of Patrick on SpongeBob.
2: Really?
0: Yeah.
2: Oh, wow.
3: That changes things for me.
0: Well, you know, I thought that would be a little bit more impactful piece of information when I saw it. And no, you guys didn't care as much.
3: I don't know how I feel about Coach now.
1: I'm a big SpongeBob.
0: Well, how do you feel about a secret
1: fan? You know?
0: How do you feel about a secret Salvador Dali melting clock in the back of the replay room at the Big House?
1: Dang.
0: Hey, you guys, could you guys find us another second up there? Yeah, hold on. We're going to look.
1: Dang.
3: In all seriousness, Petros, I mean, is it hard not to be skeptical of that situation where someone calls in, they're like, guys, we got to do something here. This is Michigan week one. We can't.
0: But then for old billion-dollar Bryce to go out and make the throw, you know, he had to go do that.
1: He did have to make the throw. You did still have to make the throw.
0: You didn't have to act all hard afterwards, though.
1: Get off the field
0: before anybody recognizes you, dude.
1: Dang.
3: After the first one sailed out of bounds, it's like, come on, dude. You got one job.
0: You guys find
3: just give him an opportunity. Yeah.
0: You guys got any balls there down there? About the biggest pair you've ever seen, Dingleberry.
1: Dang. Big old ball.
0: That's for you, Jonas.
1: Perfect for Jonas.
0: Did you just strain? You were picking up that milk. I heard you strain right there.
2: Appreciate it. Get him on X at the OP. The co-host of the Petros and Money Show that you can hear on AM 570 LA Sports, Fox College Football Analyst. And yes, we'll be on the call. 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Up next, we're calling our shots on this season in the NFL right here on FSR.
1: All right. Tell us about it.
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12: 78 westbound stop traffic between 33 and Hellertown. Mile marker 71, disabled vehicle blocks the center lane. Mile marker 68, right lane closed due to an accident. 22 westbound jam between 512 and Airport Road. Eastbound delays at MacArthur. No problems on 222 or 100. Accident free on the turnpike. If you see a traffic problem, call our toll-free tip line, 855-ROAD-TIP. I'm Christy O'Brien.
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15: 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The Seahawks begin their defense of that championship against the New England Patriots. 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
1: Sex game at a blowing me up. 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Yeah.
2: 808 Mafia.
1: I got the moves. I got the moves.
3: Two pros and a cup of Joe, Fox Sports Radio. LeVar Arrington, Brady Quinn, Jonas Knox with you here. Coming up in about 12 minutes from now, we are going to have another edition of The Leftovers as we close up shop here on this Wednesday morning. 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So do you guys have your NFL picks for the season? You want to bang these out here? How are we feeling about things when it comes to the NFL season preview? Because I'm ready to go. I'm ready to rock and roll.
4: Let's bang them on out.
3: All right.
4: Bang them out.
3: Who wants to be first?
4: Bang these games out. Bang them out. Bang them out. Bang them out. Come on.
3: Who wants to be first?
4: Bang them out, bang them out, bang them out, bang them out.
3: You want to go?
5: I mean, I'll do my...
4: No.
5: I'll do my best to go as fast as possible.
4: Come on, let's go, Q.
3: All right.
5: All right. Get to this. As you know, go to playoffpredictors.com. You can do all of this. It's really easy. It's a lot of fun. All right. Where are we starting? AFC, NFC?
4: Let's go NFC.
5: NFC, okay. Yeah, winning the NFC West. I've got the LA Rams at number one with a 12-5 record. Bottom of the barrel, Arizona Cardinals, no surprise there. In the NFC North, the Detroit Lions at 12-5, eking one out of the Jonas' Chicago Bears, but I do have them as a playoff team. Next up, the NFC East. I've got the Eagles and Cowboys tied at 11-6. However, the Eagles win the tiebreaker in this instance. And finally, the NFC South getting one team in, the Tampa Bay Bucks at 9-8.
2: Ooh.
3: Wins. Are we doing
5: the other playoff team, by the way, is the San Francisco 49ers at 10-7. They're the wild card team. Seattle misses out just barely at 9-8. Sorry, Patty.
4: So for my NFC East winner, I have Dallas pulling it out this year, so to speak.
2: Huh?
4: You're right. For the NFC West, I have the Rams as well. For the South, I have the Tampa Bay Buccaneers winning it. Happy Baker Mayfield, a division that we really don't know. I feel like Carolina could be the team that competes for it, but Tampa Bay seems to be the team. A surpriser that I do have on my list for the North is the Vikings. I believe this is a team, and I will circle back on the Vikings one more time as well. I think they have the ability to not only find the form that they did when Sam Darnold was there, but also potentially have the same type of results they had when, or I should say the Seahawks had when Sam Darnold landed in Seattle. So Dallas, Rams, Tampa, Vikes for the NFC.
6: Sticks picks.
3: Who are your wild card teams?
4: Wild card teams for the NFC will be Philly, Chicago, and Green Bay.
3: All right. There we go. I will, here are my NFC picks. I've got the Cowboys winning the NFC East. I've got the Rams. It's just so popular of a pick, but I think the Rams are loaded. I think they win the NFC West. I've got the Detroit Lions, who have gotten no coverage, no buzz whatsoever this offseason, winning the NFC North. And then a surprise in the South, but not that much of a surprise because they're second in odds. I've got the New Orleans Saints winning the NFC South, and my wild card teams would be the Chicago Bears, the Philadelphia Eagles, and then I've got the Seattle Seahawks getting in as a wild card team in the NFC.
6: Knox Locks.
5: Damn. All right, over to the AFC. Seattle
4: missing the playoffs?
3: Jam.
5: Yeah, well, dang. Super Bowl hangovers are real, even though they won theirs. We'll see what they have on next. AFC North, I've got three teams making it to the playoffs, led by the Cincinnati Bengals at 13-4. The Steelers at 11-6. Thought their schedule was a little bit easier than I initially anticipated. And then the Baltimore Ravens at 10-7 making in as another wild card spot, but three from the AFC North. The AFC East, I've got the Buffalo Bills at 11-6 winning it, and the New England Patriots just missing out at 9-8. I've got the Los Angeles Chargers winning the AFC West at 11-6. The Chiefs not too far behind at 10-7, but the Denver Broncos, I've got just again missing the playoffs, 9-8.
3: Wow.
5: And lastly, the AFC South, I've got the Jacksonville Jaguars at 10-7, and the Houston Texans, again, just missing the playoffs at 9-8. That's my AFC picture for you.
7: Ooh.
4: Yeah, this is
7: wins.
4: We were on the same page with the East. I got the Bills taking the East, but I believe the Broncos will continue trending upward right now. I got them winning the AFC West. I look at the AFC South. A lot of people want to put dirt, Jonas Knox, on CJ Stroud and him being the weak link of this team with an amazing, tremendous defense. And some weapons on offense, but I think C.J. Stroud actually plays up to the level that we saw him play at when he was a rookie. I have the Texans winning the AFC South with a bunch of new coaches in the AFC North. You would think by default that this Cincinnati Bengals team, it's their year to try to get it again, get back on track. But for some reason, I keep falling victim to being hooked and reeled by the Baltimore Ravens. I'm going with the Ravens.
3: Yeah.
4: Bills, Broncos, Texans, Ravens. And in my wild card selections, I have Kansas City, Jacksonville, and the Bengals making the wild card run into the playoffs.
3: There we go. All right, my AFC picks, I've got the Bills winning the East. I think New England's going to be bad this year. Or let me not say bad. I just think they're going to have a really down year. I think they're going to come back down to earth off the soft schedule.
4: So what you're saying is they was cheating on people last year.
3: Well, that depends on what rooftop you're on. I've got the Bills winning the East. I've got the Chargers winning the West. I feel like I pick them every single year, but this does feel like LA's got a real opportunity here with Patrick Mahomes coming back from injury, and then I think the Broncos take a step back. I've got the Bengals winning the North. I've got the Houston Texans winning the South. And my wild card teams in the AFC are going to be the Baltimore Ravens, the Kansas City Chiefs. And this was the most difficult one to pick, the final wild card spot. I went with the Jaguars, but I was debating between them, Pittsburgh, and Denver, and ultimately I trusted Pete Prisco. So if he fails me, then I will lose a wild card pick there, but that's my AFC picks.
32: Dang. Knox Locks.
7: Hey, Sticks, I owe you one of these.
32: Sticks picks.
4: Sure thing. All right, now for the playoffs, and I will go all the way up to the Super Bowl, but I would not pick the Super Bowl yet. In the AFC, I have, in the wild card round, the Chargers defeating the Kansas City Chiefs to advance, the Jacksonville Jaguars as the 4 seed advancing over the Pittsburgh Steelers, and the Buffalo Bills beating the Baltimore Ravens to advance to the divisional round. I didn't do a playoff breakdown. I did not use breakdown the playoff bracket.
5: I will
4: break down did. I don't know who's going to play. I don't know who's going to play one another. I don't know what the matchups are going to be. I just picked who's going to be in the Super Bowl. So I'll wait on y'all for that.
5: All right. I'll keep going. I got the Chargers beating the Bills in the divisional round. Sorry for those Bills fans at Highmark Stadium, but it should be a great year. Just a little bit concerned about what the defense is going to look like with Joe Brady now at head coach, not Sean McDermott. I've got the Bengals defeating Pete Prisco's Jacksonville Jaguars to set up an AFC championship game between the Los Angeles Chargers and the Cincinnati Bengals.
7: Wins.
4: What you got?
3: You want me to go?
4: I mean, right. I'm not doing that. I'm not doing a breakdown of the playoffs.
3: Well, I'll skip right past to the AFC champion. I've got the Bengals winning the AFC.
4: Okay.
3: So I've got a Cincinnati winning the AFC. That's my AFC champion.
4: I have the Bills winning the AFC championship round this year.
3: There you go.
4: I have them advancing to
32: Sticks picks.
4: Yeah, I think they get over the hump this year of getting out of the AFC.
3: All right.
4: But
5: all right,
4: it's going to be a shocker.
5: Next up, we'll do the NFC. Okay, I've got the Lions winning against the San Francisco 49ers, the Cowboys upsetting the Philadelphia Eagles, and the Chicago Bears, Jonas's Chicago Bears, beating the Tampa Bay Bucks in the wild card round, which sets up The Rams being defeated by the red-hot Dallas Cowboys. The Bears defeating the Detroit Lions, which sets up for a Cowboys-Bears NFC Championship game.
3: No kidding. How about that? What do you got? I've got the Detroit Lions winning the NFC. I think the Lions are going to beat the Cowboys in the NFC title game, and I think we're going to get a Detroit-Cincinnati Super Bowl at SoFi Stadium.
4: I, too, have an NFC North team, but, again, we got the Vikings. The Vikings are going to be the team that represents the NFC this year.
3: Wow.
4: And I believe it will be the Bills versus the Vikings in the Super Bowl.
3: All right.
5: I've got the Bengals beating the Chargers to get to the Super Bowl and the Cowboys beating Jonas's Chicago Bears. And ultimately, the Cincinnati Bengals beating the Dallas Cowboys. Before Pete Prisco ever predicted it, I'm throwing it out there right now. The Bengals win this year's Super Bowl. Damn.
4: I got the Minnesota Vikings bringing home the Super Bowl. No. And Kyler Murray will be the MVP of the game.
3: I got Bengals over Lions. And those are our Super Bowl picks for 2026. And up next, we've got the leftovers right here on FSR. 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
33: 78 westbound stop traffic between 33 and Hellertown. Overnight accident, mile marker 68, continues to block the right lane. 22 westbound, delays between 512 and MacArthur. Eastbound slow around 15th. No problems on 33 or 80. If you see a traffic problem, call our toll-free tip line, 855-ROAD-TIP. I'm Christy O'Brien.
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0: Coming up tomorrow, same time, same place, 6 a.m. Eastern time, 3 o'clock Pacific for a Thursday edition of the program. We'll get to look back at an actual NFL game coming up in tomorrow's show. So that'll be yours right here on FSR. And before we get to another edition of The Leftovers, as we close up shop here, a reminder, if you've missed any of today's show, you'll want to catch the podcast, search 2Pros. 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
0: All right, Lorena, what do we got?
4: All right, we're back to Dijon Love, the master of deceit, who scammed more than 24 women into giving him and his cohort $1.3 million. Well, the FBI actually turned in a couple of videos that he used that they found on his iCloud. He sent these videos more than 185 times in total. Take a listen to what he said.
5: Really, really good friends who play in the NFL right now. One, his name is Tyreek Hill. He plays for the Miami Dolphins. He just got traded last season from the Kansas City Chiefs. One of my best friends, John Brown. He just was all over the league last season, but now he's with the Buffalo Bills again. He was with them before. And he's also my personal chef's brother. And Antonio Brown, another one of my good friends.
4: Mm-hmm. So he's claiming he's friends with some big names, big players, right? Well, Tyreek Hill kind of affirmed what he said.
6: It is once, I'm going to say this for all. A lot of people want to know, do I know Dejan Love? Be honest, that's my boy. We used to train together and everything, bro. I just never really thought to bring him up, though, because, bro, like ran like a 4.2. He really was nasty, though. Like, them clips y'all seeing on the beach, bro probably, like, just trolling, having a good time, though. But bro really, like, yeah, me and him hung out in the bay a few times. He used to come to Diego with me. We used to wakeboard.
4: But he was kidding. I mean, Tyreek was just kidding. Obviously. He's just playing into the joke. He was all up in it.
7: I love it.
0: I can't believe how this has turned kind of positive in a way. That's almost become
7: Why should it be negative?
0: I don't know.
7: These people get
1: I don't know. He defrauded women out of $1.3 million?
7: Again, women have been frauding football players and athletes out of their money for many, many years.
1: Dang, Lorena, what do you got to say about that?
4: Honestly, women prep for that. They look for athletes and men who are going to take care of them for life. It's fact.
7: A guy already got you.
1: Good for you, love.
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13: 78 westbound, stop traffic between 33 and Hellertown. Overnight accident, mile marker 68, continues to block the right lane. 22 westbound, delays between 512 and MacArthur. Eastbound, slow around 15th. No problems on 33 or 80. If you see a traffic problem, call our toll-free tip line, 855-ROAD-TIP. I'm Christy O'Brien.
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1: Lane Kiffin, halftime speech. 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
1: I don't think America hates LSU football players. They hate you.
0: This is Dan Patrick.
1: We made it to a Wednesday, the start of the season. NFL action coming up tonight. It's Seattle and New England. The rematch that maybe nobody asked for, but you got it. Because NBC opens the season, you always have the defending Super Bowl champs. This wouldn't have been the matchup that I would have picked. We'll talk about that coming up. Stat of the day brought to you by Panini America, the official trading cards of this program. College football, the gift that keeps on giving. Drama overnight, dealing with LSU and the SEC. You still haven't gotten a final resolution on how to move forward with Michigan and Western Michigan. Pat Forty, great college football columnist for Sports Illustrated. He'll join us coming up. Booger McFarland from LSU and the Mothership will stop by. And we will talk to a sleep science physician a little bit later on, trying to figure out who had the best approach going to Australia. Was it the 49ers or the Rams? The Rams did leave behind Aaron Donald. I was not surprised. I thought this was silly that anybody was entertaining the idea. Aaron Donald was all of a sudden going to get on a flight, go to Australia, and play a couple of plays. I don't need to see him for the month of September. I want him to be ready when we need him to be ready, and that will be later on in the season. But we'll talk about that coming up as well. But you have football coming up tomorrow in Australia. So let me go to the Patriots and the Seahawks. By the way, good morning. If you're watching on NBC Sports Now or Peacock, come on in. Fritzy's here. 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Twitter handle @DPShow. Operator Tyler's sitting by. He'll take your calls. Patriots are getting 3 against the Seahawks. Now, I was curious, if you go back to neutral site, it was the Patriots and the Seahawks in the Super Bowl. The Seahawks were 4.5-point favorites in the Super Bowl last season on a neutral site, and they won 29-13. Now Seattle's playing at home, and they're a 3-point favorite against the Patriots. For those gambling, the Gamble podcast after the show with Shea and Irving, Dylan, yours truly, and Big Day Ray, they will have their picks. I'll have my Super Bowl pick a little bit later on. We'll have the hot take draft. Last year, Seton O'Connor was bold saying the Chiefs would not make the playoffs, and he was correct. Now, the Niners are getting 3.5 against the Rams. In case you're into over-unders, they're expecting some points here. 48.5 is the over-under. The over-under with the Patriots and Seahawks is 44.5. I would love for the defending Super Bowl champs to be able to pick who they wanted to play on opening night. I think that would be fun. If you said, all right, here's 4 choices, and then, or even 3, and then you have a press conference, and you have the coach go in there, or the team goes in with the coach, and then you go, we're going to take, and then whoever it is, that's the game you're going to have. But I think that would be fun and add a little more drama to this. I don't need to have a Super Bowl rematch. Because, mark my words, if the Patriots happen to win tonight, the headline will be, Patriots avenge the loss in the Super Bowl. No, they wouldn't be avenging that loss. It's not going to feel any better of what happened in that Super Bowl. Yes, Dylan.
4: Yeah, would you rather win the Super Bowl or win the first game of the following season?
1: That's a hot take right there. That's a hot take. But wouldn't that be fun if you made it a big deal, you know, with the schedule release, if you wanted to, and you say, all right, you guys are on the clock. Now, the schedule release, you'd rather wait till later in the season to decide who you're going to play because you don't know, you know, draft-wise, injury-wise, free agency, all of those things. But imagine if Seattle and Mike McDonald, their head coach, and Sam Darnold came to a press conference and said, we would like to play the Arizona Cardinals to start the season. I mean, you're watching anyway. You know you're going to have a big audience. But the aspect of being able to pick, and then that team that got picked will be like, oh, they don't respect us. Now we got something. Like Super Bowl rematch, okay. It wasn't a good Super Bowl. Gonzalez signed his deal, so that's good. Witherspoon signed his deal, so you got two great cornerbacks there. Can Drake May avoid the Seahawks rush? Kenneth Walker not there. The addition of A.J. Brown to the Patriots. Okay, I mean, that's interesting. But I would still rather have or allow that Super Bowl champ to be able to pick who they wanted to play. All right, Dylan, what is the poll question for the first hour of this occasionally nominated program?
4: I would say often nominated.
1: Yeah, okay.
4: Yeah. I'm more excited for Seahawks, Patriots, or Rams 49ers. I guess kind of two season openers.
1: Well, I think you could factor in the Rams and Niners in Australia and then how that's going to be dressed up, just the ambiance there. Now, obviously, if you've been to a game in Seattle, you know what that feeling is like. I mean, that's a Premier League feeling in that building. And I think constructed to feel like a soccer match with the noise and how it's kind of keeps the noise. I mean, it's a very, very loud place and a great home field advantage. I would say the Niners and the Rams because it's a better matchup in my mind. And you get a divisional matchup as well, which makes it spicy. Everybody thinks the Rams are going to win. So it's just a foregone conclusion of we're going to go through the season. How many losses are they going to have? People even trying to speculate, could they go undefeated? Well, they can go undefeated because they haven't lost yet, but the likelihood is not there. What other poll questions?
4: Well, off of that, Dan, what's more likely? The Cardinals or Dolphins go 0-17 or the Rams go 17-0?
1: I would say the Cardinals and the Dolphins winless over the Rams going undefeated. You're in there with Seattle. You got them twice. You got the Niners twice. I mean, just in your own division.
4: Yeah.
1: You're going to get picked off at least once. I would think so. But those games against Seattle last year, what, three losses decided by, the three games decided by, what, 3 points? And the Rams could easily have won the Super Bowl had they been in there against New England. New England benefited from, look, you play who's in front of you, but that schedule wasn't demanding. I think it caught up to New England because here's Seattle, knocked down dragouts in their own division, certainly with the Rams. They were ready. It just didn't feel like New England, when they got there, were ready for what the NFC had to offer. Yeah, Paulie.
5: I almost said something really dumb. I almost said, you know, with a 17-game regular season, it's more unlikely that the team goes undefeated. The math would prove that out. 17 is harder than 16. But it does feel like if a team got to 16-0, that next week is going to be a rest week or a team management week, and they won't play to win.
1: Oh, if you get to 16-0, you're going to 17-0.
5: Man, I could see that being a quandary for a head coach who wants to get ready for the playoffs.
1: Yeah, but best way to get ready for the playoffs is to continue to win, in my opinion, not like let's lose a game so we'll be more ready for the playoffs. I don't buy that at all. I even listening to some analysts say, you know, it'd be good for the Rams to lose the first game. I go, why? Well, you get that pressure off your back. No, the pressure is going to be on you the entire season. You're expected to win the Super Bowl. Losing the first one will be like, oh, my God, they lost the first one. Now even more pressure on you. No, go out there and win. It's tough enough to win. You're going to go, oh, we're 16-0. You know what? Oh, we don't want that pesky 17-0 like the Patriots had. You don't want that to go undefeated during the season. But it'll be fun. Tonight. With Seattle, that atmosphere will be great. I'm curious about that offensive line with the Patriots because Seattle's front four, they didn't even have to blitz in that Super Bowl. But only, you know, it's 3 points, which is surprising. I thought it would be around 4.5, but You got football. We're ready to go full speed ahead. Yes, Dylan.
4: Yeah, I don't know why. For whatever reason, like, this should be an enticing matchup. It is the repeat of the Super Bowl. But the idea of them opening, like, Seahawks versus Browns to start the season sounds more interesting. I don't know why.
1: But we're watching.
4: Yeah, no matter what.
1: Yeah, we're watching. Deshaun Watson and, you know, against Seattle. Yeah, I mean, it is interesting. It's just nobody asked for the sequel to the Super Bowl. I know we got it, but nobody was saying, you know what I'd love to see? I don't know if they said, boy, we'd love to see New England against Seattle. Yes, Dylan.
4: Yeah, I mean, couldn't you put this game later in the season on the Thanksgiving slate or Christmas Day or whatever and sort of just market it as like, hey, on Thanksgiving Day, it's the Super Bowl rematch. When I mean, you're going to have eyeballs anyways, but it might, you know, there's been a little more lag time between the two.
1: Well, look at Seattle's schedule. Tell me who, if you were Seattle, would you have picked for opening night? That would be the fun part of this. Yes, Marvin.
6: Oh, I like the Bears.
1: Bears?
6: I'm looking at who Seattle plays at home.
1: Yeah.
6: The Cowboys.
1: Ooh.
6: The Bears. The 49ers. The Chargers. The Rams.
1: That's a tough schedule.
6: Giants.
1: Tough schedule. Giants would be, that would be good.
6: Harbaugh? Yeah,
1: John Harbaugh out there, Jackson Dart. You know, you got Neighbors who's healthy now. Scataboo is out there. Yes, Dylan.
4: So if the idea you kind of propose is like you can pick from the bottom of the barrel, so bottom four teams, let's say, for the Seahawks to open the season with.
1: No, you get to pick whoever you want.
4: All right, well, let's go to the bottom of the barrel.
1: Okay.
4: Which would be Cardinals, Dolphins, Browns, Jets in terms of Super Bowl odds. Which of those would be the most interesting? Because you get the Jeremiah Love potentially.
1: Oh, no, the Browns.
4: It's the Browns.
1: Oh, right? Yeah. Yeah. Let's see Deshaun Watson. Let's see if he's any good. How long till they go to Shador Sanders? Sure. Let's get that up. The Browns, I'm sure, are not on national TV. The NFL would probably not like this, but if you're Seattle and you say, hey, that's who we want to play, they would earn that right because they won the Super Bowl. Yeah, Dylan.
4: You don't want to see the Geno Smith revenge game in Seattle?
1: Ooh, okay.
4: There you go.
1: Opening night you're going to watch. I'll have my Super Bowl pick later on in the show. Yes, Todd?
7: If the network or they think we have our hearts set on seeing the defending Super Bowl champions week one, I'm looking like at week three. What if you had the two teams that just missed the Super Bowl? They're playing each other. NBC's got the week three Sunday night game, Rams-Broncos. What if that was the opening night game? I think that would be more interesting and fun, the two teams that were one short of getting it.
1: No, you have to have...
7: Why do you have to?
1: You don't understand this.
7: I guess I don't.
1: I tried to explain this to you this morning. You were like, well, why do they have Seattle play? I go,
7: so the banner can come down? That's what we're all tuning in for, to see that for 5 seconds?
1: That's part of it.
7: Very small part of it.
1: They've been doing this. This is the 10th year where they have the team that won the Super Bowl. They host opening night the following season.
7: Does the average fan say, I can't believe the defending champions aren't playing the first game? Is there some kind of outrage if there was someone other than the Seahawks playing tonight?
1: So what if the Broncos won the Super Bowl and then they didn't open up the season with that
7: would
1: first
7: be a head-scratcher a little bit. I can't believe the Broncos-Chiefs games in Kansas City on Monday Night Football.
1: I don't understand sometimes when I tell you something, and it's really simple when I tell you.
7: I make it complicated. But why are the Broncos having to go to Kansas City when they went 15-3 before they lost the AFC title game?
1: Do they eventually have to go to Kansas City?
7: Yes.
1: Okay.
7: But I think it shows a lack of respect.
1: Not,
7: week one,
1: they're not,
7: why are we
1: punishing,
7: going to Kansas City?
1: Because they want Kansas City at home with Patrick Mahomes, far more of a draw than Denver at home against Kansas.
7: He's only expected to play, according to Andy Reid, which has the Broncos all confused defensively what they're going to do because he's only expected to start. Like, he's not going to start.

0: my cheek or my jaw. But it required, it was like a play at the plate or something where the only chance I was going to be safe is if I kind of went head first. And I decided after that, you know,
1: you put your body on the line.
0: Yeah. But after that, I decided, you know, I'd rather just be out or like, I'll stay at third.
1: Yeah. And I'm fine being
0: everyone
1: out.
0: Could yell at me and go, like, why did you stay at third?
1: The you ball, suck, Fritz.
0: The ball was, the ball rolled past the center fielder. Why did you run home? Yeah. It's like, just the thought
1: my
0: of
1: my sciatica.
0: Like, yeah. But if I have to slide the way I did last time, my face hits home plate and I'm all dirty and my parents promised me I was going to get a hot dog and a knitch and a grape soda after the game, and then I'm all dirty from sliding. You know, I'll just stay at third.
1: Yeah, you don't want a dirty Knish, right?
0: Hopefully the next guy will hit a single and bring me home. But, like, I don't know if I want to start dive sliding.
1: That's a real winner's mentality, Todd.
2: 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Phone calls, we'll settle on a poll question. We'll talk to Pat Forty. A lot of moving parts with college football. Did they get it right in Ann Arbor? And moving forward, whenever you hear that, that means we don't want to talk about what happened because we didn't get it right. Moving forward, though, we're going to get it right. Also, LSU, there was a real threat. I don't know how real the real threat was, that the SEC was going to say, all right, LSU, do you want to play with fire, Scarecrow? We're going to vote you out of the SEC. That happened late last night. Lane Kiffin flinched. We'll take a break back after this. Dan Patrick Show. 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
10: Play of the day coming up. Settle on a poll question. Phone calls always welcome. 877-3DP show. I blew past one of the headlines here. It's a Wednesday. And of course, the RecTech grills are fired up. It's Pizza Wednesday. Dylan, what's on the menu?
11: Well, Dan, we have a Pizza Wednesday first, a breakfast pizza.
10: Okay.
11: A little bacon, egg, and cheese with hash brown pizza.
10: Okay.
11: Sausage and peppers on a pizza.
10: Okay.
11: And do you want to guess the third one?
10: Todd's famous classic cheese pizza.
11: You'd be correct.
10: Okay. Who has it better than we do?
11: Nobody.
10: Pat Forty, Sports Illustrated senior writer. He was there for Indiana's opener, as well as Louisville against Ole Miss. He'll be attending Ohio State and Texas this weekend. Boy, there's a lot that's happened so far in college football. And just when you go, I think I've seen it all, we haven't seen it all. Let's start with Western Michigan and Michigan. The statement press release that the MAC put out, what was the goal for the MAC statement after the ending, controversial ending in Ann Arbor?
7: I suspect, Dan, that the MAC got a little bit of blowback, perhaps from its own membership, about not going to bat more significantly for Western Michigan to begin with. If you remember, you know, we had the after midnight statement Saturday night, Sunday morning. The Big Ten says, well, this is what happened. And the MAC says, yeah, sure, fine, cool. We don't care if our team got screwed. We're good with that explanation. And I think there was a kind of a feeling after that, like, you know, maybe we should, and especially after more information came out about protocols that were not followed, errors in terms of syncing clocks, that maybe there was a reason to complain there or to push for something that, frankly, wasn't going to happen and isn't going to happen.
10: Okay. I was told this late last night by a source who said, because I wanted to know the same thing that you were presenting here. From what I was told, Western Michigan wants the voters to recognize them as if they won that game. Mm-hmm. That's part of this fight. Can you see that now in turn, will the voters look at Michigan as if they lost that game because they're out of the top 25 after that win?
7: Yeah, and I'm sure that is part of the motivation there for the MAC and for Western Michigan. They want to try to get that group of six playoff spot, and beating Michigan is a huge feather in the cap in that respect. So that makes sense. I think there's definitely an element of voters who will say, we know what we saw. We don't care what the final scoreboard says. We know what we saw, and we saw Michigan lose and Western Michigan win. And I think that is reflected certainly in where Michigan is, and Western Michigan wants the benefit of that too.
10: How do you think the NCAA did with all of this?
7: You know, there's such a kind of a non-entity in these situations. You know, the conferences have taken over so much of the control of everything, especially with football. The NCAA has an oversight committee that can talk about rules, and they put out a statement and basically said, yeah, we're done here. We would like to see you follow this protocol going forward, which wasn't followed there, but we're not reversing the outcome of the game. I guess they did what they could, but what they could do is not very much, which tends to be where the NCAA finds itself increasingly.
10: Okay, but did they make a mistake with the ending? Can everybody agree that they didn't follow protocol, therefore they gave them another play, another second? Can't you just say they didn't follow protocol, they should not have gotten that extra play, therefore the extra play doesn't happen, therefore Western Michigan wins?
7: Yeah, but who's going to say that? Whose job is it to say that? Is it the NCAA's job? Is it the Big Ten's job? The Big Ten is the one that screwed up the replay review. So,
10: well, how about the NCAA have a pair, and why don't they say, hey, there was an injustice here. They didn't follow protocol. If it was the other way around, Pat.
7: Look, no doubt. If it's Western Michigan throwing the ball into the end zone, they don't get that other play. No doubt about that. You know, I mean, that's I think everyone in the world understands that's how college football works. And that's part of the cynicism for this, Dan, is the fact that the big guys always get the benefits. They've rigged the system to their advantage. And so, of course, if one team's going to get an extra second, it's going to be Michigan, not Western Michigan.
10: He's Pat Forte, Sports Illustrated senior writer. Then we had potential drama late last night with Greg Sankey. Mild-mannered Greg Sankey, but behind closed doors, he's like, all right, you want to play with fire, Scarecrow? How about we think about voting LSU out of the SEC? Lane Kiffin and LSU blinked last night, but how real was this?
7: I don't think it was ever real like they were going to vote him out. I don't. I think they absolutely wanted to present an intent to. But there is no way you're telling me you're going to get behind closed doors and everybody is going to say, we're going to take one of our top five or six brands and moneymakers and throw them out of the league. They're mad at him. They're really mad at him. They have reason to be mad at him. Not just this business with Kiffin, the shenanigans there, but Will Wade's. Will Wade's got a player in the same situation. Are they going to put him on the roster in basketball? What are they going to do there? So the fact that Will Wade was hired back into the league, I think, frosted a lot of people. The presidents are all mad. They're also raging hypocrites. The SEC has been the most corrupt league in the history of college football. For them to all of a sudden get a conscience now is a bit precious. But I am impressed that they at least pushed the brinksmanship to the point they made LSU blink.
10: It's the WWE. I mean, the SEC is undefeated when it comes to storylines here. Did Lane Kiffin have a good week?
7: He had a great, I think so. Absolutely. Unbelievable Saturday. I think that was the most impressive performance by anybody in the opening weekend. And then all the stuff that happened thereafter, it's like, yeah, fine. Here's the amazing thing is they were going to the mat for two guys they don't need. Clearly, they've got a wagon of a team. They spent $50 million on the roster. Why are you even doing this with these guys other than the fact that you're LSU and you don't feel like you're really working if you're not working a scam? So, but yes, if you're Lane Kiffin, you're looking around saying, my team's great. Bring on the smoke.
10: I am reminded constantly when I bring up that college football, college sports, sports in general, it's about now, not what you did. And I'm reminded because when I say, man, Dabo Swinney can't have another seven-win season, and I'm always reminded by people at Clemson, hey, what about the national championships? I'm like, Joe Madden got fired from the Cubs, and they hadn't won a World Series in 100 years. So, yes, do I think he's vulnerable there? I still maintain that he is, but how vulnerable do you think, or how tenuous do you think that situation is with him?
7: It's a great question. It's the trickiest of all situations. You got a legend who is clearly slipping, who has lost it from their peak, won't recognize it, won't change his ways, but what do you do? It reminds me very much of Denny Crum at Louisville, won two national championships in the 80s, didn't embrace the three-point clock or the three-point shot, didn't embrace academic changes, and nobody could get him to change his mind, but it still took 15 years to get rid of him. I don't know what the deal, you know, like how long can you push this in this day and age with the importance of football? It's the leash will not be that long. It's now 8 years since their last national championship. They did go to the playoff a couple of years ago, but Dabo's still sitting there acting like it's 2015, 16, 17, and it's clearly not.
10: And now it looks like it's not a question of if, but when we're going to 24-team playoff, the exclusive negotiating window for ESPN. They got 30 days to come. Tell me what ESPN has to do in these 30 days.
7: I think ESPN has to present what the economic model would be for a 24-team playoff, what it would look like, how much money people would get. Would it be enough to offset losing the conference championship games? Mm-hmm. When are the games going to be played? What's the NFL traffic going to be going up against them? All those sorts of things. But clearly, you're right. The stomach is there now for the college leaders to go ahead and ruin the playoff by going to 24 teams.
10: Better chance to win the Heisman, Jeremiah Smith or Malachi Toney?
7: I think Malachi Toney, because Jeremiah Smith has, they both have got great quarterbacks too, Darian Mensah, but Malachi Smith, I think, can maybe be used a few more ways. He can return kicks. He can run out of the backfield. Jeremiah Smith may be able to do those things too, but he hasn't. I just think you're going to get a little more spectacular out of Malachi Toney, and he's going to be the front and center face of that program without question, whereas Jeremiah Smith's got a Heisman finalist quarterback with him.
10: Can Bill Belichick win his way out of this mess?
7: I don't know. It's bad, getting worse. I don't know. I mean, the fact that his handpicked general manager has now resigned and his handpicked defensive coordinator, who happens to be his son, has been on medical leave, and the questions being asked reportedly in this internal investigation are bad. You may be able to get through the season, but I think eventually North Carolina has to say, we spent a lot of money for something that has blown up badly and is now hurting our reputation, and we actually aren't that good in football to begin with, so let's cut losses.
10: Good to chat with you. Have fun with Texas and Ohio State. Thank you, Pat.
7: My pleasure, Dan. Thank you.
10: Pat Forty, Sports Illustrated senior writer. I thought you could always win your way out of just about anything, but with Belichick and off the field, you're spending $10 million on him. I'll go back to my over-under was 2.5, and I'll take the under at 2 seasons for Bill. If you have a project coming up, ChatGPT has a new agent for larger projects, ChatGPT Work. 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I got a text last night at 3:34 a.m., and it was about college football. It was about LSU. And so my source, he didn't even know it was 3:34 in the morning. And my wife goes, "Who's texting you at 3:30? And I go, "It's 3:34. And she goes, "Who's texting you at 3:34? And so I told her who it was. And she goes, "Couldn't it wait?" I go, "Do you want me to respond to him?" "Hun, the football season started. Okay? Sorry, I'm going to have to say goodbye to you. At least for, a few months here." Yes, Marvin.
12: I do love when our group chats are going off at 11:30 at night. Look, I swear it's Paul Pabs. Look.
13: Who's that?
10: Yeah. There was tennis late night. See, tennis, you don't know if it's going three sets, four sets, five sets, tiebreakers, all of that. They got backed up like planes at LAX. You're going to be here for 2 hours in the tarmac. But, man, Alcaraz gets bumped there. It's fun. Now, I'm not going to sit here and tell you I stayed up to watch it. I did watch it this morning and saw some of the highlights there. It's tough, though. But they love that 9 to midnight, like that marquee matchup and late at night watching that tennis. And in that building, that venue, it's pretty magical. Yeah, Dill.
11: If you were on the grounds then, would you have stayed for the entire Alcaraz match? It's going to be a late school night.
10: Yes.
11: Yeah.
10: I think if you're there, my whole issue when going to see an event is getting there, everything you go through to get there. And then when you go home, when you're there, that's when it's great. It's, I want to put up with this. Yes, Dill.
11: And where the U.S. Open is, unless you're driving, which is kind of a mess in its own right, getting there by public transportation stinks. You have to go into Grand Central and then backtrack your way back out to Queens.
10: It ended at 3:30 in the morning. I don't know what the public transportation is at 3:30 in the morning, but probably a little dicey. Yes, Todd?
14: And it's a major event with great players. You've already gone this far.
10: Okay, hold on, Mr. Tennis. You told me yesterday you were watching a lot of tennis over the weekend. I said, what matches stood out? You go, I said, were you watching the women's tennis?
14: I watched a lot of men's and women's, but I kind of focused on Potapova was the match that I was watching the most.
10: So you were focused on the women's tennis, and you didn't even know if she won or not, Todd.
14: I didn't even realize that Alcaraz was playing Shelton. Like, all this news that he played till 3:30 in the morning.
10: So Shelton is dating Dennis Rodman's daughter, Trinity Rodman, who's part of the U.S. national soccer team. And she's very animated when she's there watching him play. And he is always engaging with her when she's in the stands. Chris in Syracuse leads us off. Hi, Chris. What do you have for me today?
15: Hey, thanks, Dan. I got a comment on Sam Darnold and a possible tomorrow's headline today. Ooh. The Patriots pay the price as Jadarian carries the Seahawks to an opening night victory. And I think he doesn't just run the ball well tonight, but is also a big factor in the Seahawks passing game. And I also think Sam Darnold will have an even better year this year than he did last year or the year before with the Vikes. For the first time in his career, he has no pressure to disprove that he can't play well in the big games. Monkey's off his back. He's a Super Bowl winner and played well when it really counted last year.
10: All right. Well, thank you, Chris. I think Seattle's running game will be fine. I mean, Kenneth Walker, big addition for Kansas City. I don't think Mahomes has had a 1,000-yard rusher since he started there in Kansas City. I don't know if they've had a 1,000-yard rusher, but you get Kenneth Walker, that's an upgrade. And I think Seattle with Price, I really liked him. That's one of those where Love went to the sidelines and I go, damn, that guy can play. And then he was great at Notre Dame. So I think that they'll be fine with the running game. Yes, Marv.
12: Yeah, Price, he reminds me of Felix Jones at Arkansas. As soon as Darren McFadden went to the bench, they got a guy just as good as DMC.
10: David in Ohio. Hey, David.
13: Hey, Dan, got a stat of the day here for you.
10: Okay.
13: The NFL is opening its season on a Wednesday for only the second time since 2002. The last time was in 2012 when the Dallas Cowboys beat the defending champions, New York Giants. And why on that Wednesday, you say? The NFL moved its opener from Thursday so it would not conflict with Barack Obama's acceptance speech at the DNC. So apparently the NFL has moved its schedule for a president before. Marvin, I'll take Pandora, please. Thank you.
16: Start of the day, start of the day, we love your start of the day, start of the day, start of the day, oh damn, give us.
10: Oh man, could you imagine? Like every time I hear Pandora singing that, I can only imagine her husband is probably in the room where she's singing this and doing this in that breathy voice. Oh, Dan. Yes, Paul.
17: When I hear it, I smell cigarettes and whiskey. I can smell it in my, like, my pores.
10: Oh, Dan. Yes, Dylan, speaking of whiskey and cigarettes.
11: Hey. Yeah, you guys are worried about late night text messages. Imagine you wake up and your spouse is singing that in the other room.
10: Hun, what are you doing? Oh, just singing to Dan Patrick. Mm. Oh, okay, I'll go back to bed. How about we take a break? Play of the day next. Occasionally I'll walk in and Paul will go, dude.
17: Yeah.
10: And I'll go, dude. Although, didn't we have a segment, dude or dude?
17: Yeah, dude could be positive, like dude, or dude with a question mark. What are you doing?
10: Well, I would say dude wipes. That would not have a question mark by it. 99% water in plant-sourced fibers, coming in a variety of scents and sensations. They've got mint chill and shea shea butter to protect you. Now, don't be confused like Todd was, because Fritzy thought that they were taste. And I said, no, shea shea butter is a scent or sensation. Same with mint chill. Yes.
17: It's very silly.
10: I know, but Todd goes, now, are those taste? I go, no, no. Do you understand how this works? He's not even here. He left the room.
17: He's probably using Dude Wipes as we speak.
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1: Drive to left! We are tied! That ball was obliterated. A changeup on the inside corner, and Jackson Churio hits number 22 to tie this thing up 3-3 in the ninth.
3: Courtesy of the Brewers Radio Network, Brewers extended their lead in the Central to 9 games over the Cubs. That is your play of the day. And to phone calls coming up, 877-3DP-SHOW. Dabo Swinney got a little testy with the media yesterday. I'm not sure if I like this question or not. Here is the reporter asking Dabo Swinney about his team's structure.
4: Do you regret anything about your offseason roster construction right now?
5: Chapel, you come with all these questions. I tell you, you're the gotcha guy. No, I don't. I don't, man. I regret being 0-1 right now. I regret that. But no, what can you ask me that at the end of the season? You know, the season ain't over. I mean, we got one game, we got 11 more. What if we go 11-1? You promised me you asked me that then? Yeah. Okay, good. I'll answer it.
3: Okay. In fairness to Dabo Swinney, it is one game. They were blown out. It was on the road against a really good LSU team. I think you got to be fair to Dabo Swinney. 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Mark in St. Cloud is back. Hi, Mark. What's on your mind?
6: Hey, Dan. How's it going today?
3: Great, good. Mark.
6: Good. Sorry, I got to navigate around a pass hole. Just a second here. So, Dan, I got a bone to pick with Chris Fowler yesterday about the playoff expansion. Division II, 24 teams. Division III is up to 40 teams in their tournament. They make it work. They get it done. I think expansion should work for Division I. And then Chris Pat 40 said the same thing. They're going to ruin it if they increase the field. I don't see it that way. I think more will be better. One final thing, a thought for Paul Papston and his brand-new show. I think they ought to profile small college Division II and III matchups because I know Paulie loves his small colleges.
3: All right. Thank you, Mark. The Not So Fast show that follows this one at noon Eastern with Paps and Perloff. Yeah, the 24 team, I'm like, I didn't need to go from 12 to 24. Maybe 12 to 16. It took forever for expansion. Now we don't want to take any time whatsoever. This money's been there. They just, they moved at a glacier pace. No, only the top two teams. Why don't you get a couple more teams involved in it? More fan bases, maybe more drama? No, only two. All right, we'll go to four, and then that's it. And I stopped fighting. Once they got to four, I'm like, okay, there's movement here. Then all of a sudden, they're going to 12. And then I got word late, I don't know, last week or the week before, that this was about the SEC, and I was told the SEC is warming to the idea of 24 teams. Warming to the idea. Then we had the Big Ten commissioner, Tony Petitti, on, and I said that to him, and I could tell by his reaction, we were going to get 24. Because I think that he probably spent time with Greg Sankey and explained how everybody can win with this. The SEC is worried about those championship games. There's a lot of money that's made on the SEC championship game. They don't want to lose that, didn't want to lose that. But if you're going to go to 24 teams, then you're probably losing that. Yeah, Paulie.
7: When I hear that the SEC is warming to the 24-team playoff, that means they got what they wanted. They got all the little things they asked for. Almost like when you hear the NFL Players Union is warming to an 18-game schedule. Sure, with concessions.
3: Let's see. The Colonel in Tampa, back with us. Hi, Colonel.
8: Daniel, crew, good morning. Daniel, Baker Mayfield got paid, and how about our junior Rays beating your Braves last night? I'm staying positive in the Bay, looking forward to playoff wins and championships, but as always, wanted to get your thoughts.
3: Thank you, Colonel. Well, Baker Mayfield played it smart before, and he took a team-friendly deal. And, boy, wouldn't the Cleveland Browns, imagine Baker Mayfield with the Browns right now. We would look at the Browns differently. He won a playoff game. He got to the playoffs with the Browns. So 3 years, 165. $55 million a year. That's as much as Josh Allen, Joe Burrow, Matthew Stafford, Trevor Lawrence. I don't know. I like him. Do I think he is Josh Allen, Matthew Stafford, Joe Burrow? No. But maybe he's who Tampa feels like. What else are you going to do? You're going to pay him. I think he's been really reliable for you. Pro Football Focus credited Mayfield with 28 turnover-worthy plays, most in the NFL. He's always going to be on the edge with that. But there's a Brett Favre feel to Baker. But, you know, $55 million, next man up. And I think that he probably was looking for a four-year deal and instead a three-year deal. And that makes sense with his age. I'd be like, give me three more years. We'll be good with that. Yes, Marvin.
9: So do you think Baker's a starting quarterback, just not a franchise quarterback?
3: No, I think he's a franchise quarterback. I'm going to be fair to him. I've always liked him. There's different degrees of franchise quarterbacks, though. It's like different degrees of Hall of Famers. Like, he is a guy that can win games for you. And I look at a franchise quarterback is, can that guy win games for you? Yes, Mark.
9: So you think he can win a Super Bowl?
3: I didn't say that. I didn't say that with that roster. Who's in the Paulie's in the confessional. 1 hour in the books. Two more to go on this Wednesday. We're back after this. 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
23: Aaron Donald is back. And it's hard to find flaws with the Rams, except for maybe Matthew Stafford's age. But then you saw the way Ty Simpson played, and you're like, well, but it does feel like everything is lined up for them to make a run this year.
24: It's real. It's happening. I can't wait to see what it looks like to see this defensive front with Myles Garrett on the edge and Aaron Donald in the interior and how teams are going to try to stop these guys. I mean, honestly, it feels like it's one of those deals where I don't know what your answer is. You know, as a former quarterback or, you know, looking at it from the offensive scheme standpoint, look, those guys you got up in front of you are getting paid too. But it is, I mean, Aaron Donald had one of the highest double team rates of any player back when he played.
22: Two pros, LeVar Arrington, Brady Quinn, and a cup of Joe. Jonas Knox. 6 a.m. Eastern, 3 a.m. Pacific on Fox Sports Radio.
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0: Maybe we'll go for 3 hours in a second. 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
1: Lane Kiffin, halftime speech. 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
1: I don't think America hates LSU football players. They hate you.
0: This is Dan Patrick.
1: Hour two on this Wednesday. It's a pizza Wednesday. Dan and the Danettes, Dan Patrick Show. Booger McFarland of the Mothership will stop by. He's an LSU alum. LSU in the news again late last night, as I guess the school presidents thought about, from what I'm told, whether they were going to go through with it or not, voting LSU out of the SEC. And LSU apparently blinked here. The two players who played in the NFL and tried to come back for another year with LSU, they will not be on LSU's roster. All right, 877-3DP-SHOW, email address, dp@danpatrick.com, Twitter handle, dpshow. Good morning if you're watching on Peacock or the NBC Sports Now. You can download the app and say hello to everybody here, the best man cave that you'll find anywhere. Todd's in the back row. Dylan as well. Dylan is also working on the pizza menu. Marvin, Paulie up front, yours truly, and the back room guys. The menu, Dylan, for today's Pizza Wednesday is?
4: We have a breakfast pizza, bacon, egg, and cheese with hash browns.
1: Okay.
4: Sausage and peppers pizza.
1: Okay.
4: You seem...
1: Eh. Well, I'm not a pepper guy.
4: Right, I got to add that to my list.
1: It's all right.
4: Yeah. And then Todd's famous classic cheese pizza.
1: Okay. Who has it better than we do?
5: Nobody.
1: Stat of the day brought to you by Panini America, the official trading cards of the program. Season kicks off tonight. The defending champion Seahawks hosting the Patriots, 7 Eastern on NBC and Peacock. And game will be a little after 8 o'clock. Seattle, 4.5-point favorite in the Super Bowl against the Patriots. Just a 3-point favorite at home tonight. Baker Mayfield got paid 3 years, $165 million. So making $55 million this season, that is as much as Josh Allen, Joe Burrow, Matthew Stafford, and Trevor Lawrence. How many wins did Jacksonville have last year? 11? 11, 12? Did they have 12 or 13? Lost track. But it's like they're... We look at Jacksonville, and we've looked at them, and there's like a curiosity there. But last year, you would have thought, all right, that's pretty impressive. Yeah, Paul?
6: They were 13-4.
1: But what is the over-under this year? Because I think it might be 9.5. At least, I remember seeing 9.5, which, boy, that's a big dip down. Yes, Dylan?
4: It's actually 8.5.
1: Isn't that amazing?
4: The juice on the over.
1: So you went from 13-8.5. And that feels like they're screaming for you to go, oh, I'm going to take the over. Gambling podcast later today. We'll get ready for the start of the NFL season. Dylan will be there, Shea and Irving, and also Big Day Ray, who produces the podcast. Yes, Dylan.
4: Yeah, so it's the first week of both NFL and college football. So I'm going to be coming with the... A lot of winners.
1: No, you're not. No, you're not.
4: A lot of bets.
1: Yes. Yes. Yes, Paul.
6: Your Jaguars, by the way, they got bounced in the wild card, which kind of like poo-poos their regular season, 13 wins.
1: Yeah.
6: But they lost by 3 to the Bills.
1: Yeah.
6: Do you think it's because the Jaguars last year, we expected Travis Hunter to be this two-way star and kind of went away, didn't become a thing?
1: Yeah, but they still won 13 games in spite of that.
6: I know. I'm trying to figure out a reason they're not more talked about.
1: Well,
6: Trevor Lawrence has star power.
1: Yeah. He's kind of like the East Coast version of Justin Herbert, where you go, man, that guy, he's got it all. And then, I mean, he got to the playoffs, 13 wins. I don't There's nothing exciting about them, it feels like. Now, we're waiting for Travis Hunter to be like, and I've said all along, I would have him 85% of the time, I'd have him as a defensive back. And then they finally did this. It's like, just, he can be great as a DB, and he can be a weapon as a wide receiver, situational wide receiver. And maybe he gets to showcase that. Yes, Dylan.
4: Yeah, it always felt very lopsided. It was like he's this, generational two-way player, but always felt like, and he was great at both, but it felt like he was just that much better at cornerback, where it's like, when push comes to shove, you're going to play him on the defensive side.
1: Yeah, but he would make plays offensively that would be pretty incredible plays. Defensively, you weren't going towards him. I mean, that's like Deion. He was so great, or Darrell Revis, that you didn't go in his direction. Therefore, you have a star player, but you don't watch him do anything, because we're like, I'm going to stay as far away from him as possible. Yeah, Paul.
6: I think we all thought Travis Hunter would be the Ohtani of the sport, but I don't know if that's ever happened on a full-time basis before. I go back to someone like Devin Hester. He's the best return man in the game. And then you say, okay, I want you to return the ball less and go be a wide receiver and be like a B-level wide receiver. And now you're returning half as many kicks. That was a detriment to him.
1: Yeah, I want you to do what you do well. Let's start there. And then if you want to trickle over to the offense and do some things, great. I think that's a real benefit here. But they couldn't quite figure it out. Or maybe he said, look, I want to prove I can play wide receiver. I don't know what role that might have played here, but I hope that he gets to show just how incredible he is. And I would start with being a great defensive back. Yes, Dylan.
4: Yeah, it's hard. It's like you said, you take the Darrell Revis, like you can't really quantify what Revis Island ended up being in the stat sheet. So there's no, you're not defending passes. You're not intercepting the ball because it doesn't come over there. And I think Travis Hunter, too, I would probably rather play receiver from a financial standpoint. Yeah. So that's going to be, okay, am I a better cornerback or do I want to make $20 million more a year potentially?
1: Well, he could get into the $30 million category as a defensive back, because that's kind of the going rate there. If he's elite, and he's got two more years where he might be getting into that $30 million if he proves to be all-pro worthy. As far as a wide receiver, I don't know what kind of numbers he's going to be able to put up. Is he going to get 80 to 100 receptions while playing defensive back? And the answer is no. I don't think that will happen. He might get 40 to 50, but they may be, touchdowns. He may get a lot of touchdowns because he'll be in a position where they bring him in where they're inside the 20. Yeah, Paulie.
6: Travis Hunter last year at wide receiver, he played in 7 games due to injury. He had 28 catches for 300 yards, not a lot of big plays. But if you prorate that, that's like 65 catches for a 17-game season.
1: Yeah, I just don't think he'll be out there for that many snaps. I want him to be, if he has a chance to be an all-pro defensive back, then let's start there. Those are really hard to find. There's a lot of receivers. If I get somebody who's a lockdown, shutdown corner, that's my value right there. All right, 877-3DP-SHOW, email address, dp@danpatrick.com, Twitter handle at dpshow. Aaron Donald is not playing in the opener in Australia. And I like that Kyle Shanahan said, boy, I'm glad that I'm wrong on this because he was preparing for Aaron Donald. You have to say that. I think everybody knew what was really smart. I mean, Aaron Donald, he's doing this on his own terms. All right, we're going to come back. Okay, I don't want to go to training camp. I'm going to make $30 million if I hit all my incentives. I got this leverage, and I'm not getting on a 17-hour flight to Australia. I'm going to cheer you guys on at home. I'll wear my uniform in my living room. Maybe I'll be at the gym working out. Go get them, guys. I'll see you when you get back home. We are going to have a sleep expert on, sleep science physician, next hour. And we wanted to talk to her about who took the better approach going to Australia, the Rams or the Niners, because the Niners left 6 days ago, and the Rams leaving on Tuesday for the game on Thursday. But we'll talk to her next hour about, and also there's always the West Coast teams going East Coast And if it's a 1 o'clock game, we're like, I'm going to load up on the East Coast team. Yeah, Paul.
6: I think I like, from a sleep standpoint and the timing standpoint, what the Rams are doing. They're treating it like going to Vegas for a bachelor party. In, out, and I'm back home. They're not going to visit Australia and see the sights.
1: We'll talk to her coming up next hour. The 2014 playoff is in play on the mothership. ESPN has 30 days to come up with what they think will benefit everybody here. I don't know what happens after that if all of a sudden they go, well, you know what? We're going to bring in Fox. We're going to bring in CBS. We're open for business here. Amazon. I mean, Netflix. Who knows? But we're headed towards that 2014 playoff. Don't know when, but I would imagine as soon as possible it won't be this year. And we can debate whether it's good or not for college football, because I know the purist, even getting to 12, that I had pushback from some of the analysts saying, you know what, the regular season's going to be meaningless. I go, no, it's not. Instead of four teams making the playoffs, and maybe you had eight other teams that could be in the mix for those four spots, now going to 12 means you probably have a good 20 to 24 teams who would be involved in the conversation. And I thought that, if anything, made those games in November even more valuable. I didn't think it diminished the regular season. But now, 24, now it's about seeding. Now it's about, okay, we had a quality loss. Let's say Ohio State loses to Texas. All right, that's not going to crush you. Now you've proven that you played a tough team, and I think we're going to give you, you know, bonus points for that. And that's another thing that came up yesterday. A source said, I said, what does the Mid-American Conference do to help Western Michigan? In this argument discussion where they admitted that they didn't follow protocol in Ann Arbor, they got it wrong. But hey, ran an extra play. Western Michigan could have batted the ball down, prevented that, and they would have gotten the win. They got it wrong. They didn't follow protocol. Everybody's in agreement on that. But I was told what Western Michigan wants, what the Mid-American Conference commissioner wants is Western Michigan to be recognized as the winner of that game when it comes to rankings, when it comes to getting into the playoffs. If Western Michigan ends up with one loss this year, and I think on the other end of the rainbow, the voters will probably penalize Michigan. They dropped them out of the top 25, penalize Michigan because they don't think that they actually won that game. It is a win, but they're not going to treat it as such. That was what I was told yesterday, that it's really important for Western Michigan to at least be recognized by the voters as having won that game. Poll question for the second hour of the program, Dylan.
4: Well, quick recap of last hour, Dan. More likely, Cardinals go 0-17 or Rams go 17-0. 76% say Cardinals go 0-17, and I'd like to shout out at Real Vet on Twitter, who said both are unlikely.
1: Thank you.
4: Yeah. And then for this hour, ideal college football playoff format. The BCS 2-team playoff, the 4-team playoff, the current 12-team playoff, or the impending 24-team playoff?
1: All right. Well, you know, we love more. Nobody asked for March Madness to be extended, but we're going to watch. It's not like you go, that is it. I'm fed up. I can't do it now. You're going to go to 76 teams. That's not the case. 24 teams, oh, they're ruining college football. You're still going to watch. Yes, Mark.
5: Yeah, 12 seems perfect because you still put an emphasis on doing well in the regular season. Now, I feel bad for certain teams. Like if you're Auburn in 2004, where you don't lose a game and you don't even get a chance to play for the national title, those guys are probably my age. There's some guy selling insurance right now that's still mad that he didn't get a chance to play for a national title, or an Oklahoma State team that only lost two games or one game.

0: Dollar, but what is the big rush? Whatever happened to doing something gradually? We've mentioned 16. Why does it have to be doubled right away? Why can't we see how 16 works? Unless, again, it's all about let's get the most money and the most games on TV right away. Then it just seems silly that you have to double it immediately.
1: Yeah. Yeah.
0: You're like right. A big jump to me.
1: I know. I just said that.
0: And we have 36, 48 teams.
1: I said that. Yes, Marvin.
2: Chrissy, I think you just answered your own question.
1: He does a lot. Yes, Paul.
3: All right, we're going to need you to do something here. You like to take on causes. It feels like the 24-team playoff is coming, and there's nothing we can do about it as sports fans. Most people are against it. I saw a poll earlier today. It was 92% against it. If there's going to be a 24-team playoff, simultaneously, let's create a scheduling office for college football that ensures the best matchups, rivalries, location matchups going forward.
1: Well, that can't happen because you get Western Michigan playing Michigan. That wouldn't have happened. East Tennessee, I think, is playing North Carolina.
3: Right. I would say those would be occasional games, and it had to be a high-end FCS team to be get the chance to play Michigan. But, like, you wouldn't have a week two matchup where it's a bunch of dogs against a bunch of heavyweights.
1: Yeah, but that's college football. That they, you know, if we don't have that, then those schools like Western Michigan don't get $1.5 million. And therefore, their athletic department suffers in some of these secondary sports. The only way this happens, you got to play the teams in your conference. The only way it happens is if, you know, we disband conferences and you take the top 40 schools. Then you do that and you make it a pro league and you have divisions set up regionally. And then you have, you know, this year, this division is going to play that division. And then the following year, you know, you switch it around. You just make it just like the NFL. I mean, it might as well be like the NFL. It's just those other schools, who's in and who's out. I do like relegation, but, you know, if you're going to do top 40 schools, top 35 schools, then I would love to have a scheduling czar. I think it would be, you've been calling for it for years, Paul.
3: And there's so many things you could do. You could still have that weekend where a handful of high-end FCS teams play heavyweights. But imagine you make sure USC plays Notre Dame always. Michigan, Notre Dame. Texas, Texas A&M. Those rivalries stay permanently.
1: Yeah, but you got to make sure that those are also great games as well.
3: I think the odds are they are, and at least there's the chance that they play. Like this year, CJ Carr going back to play Michigan, where his grandfather was a head coach, would be awesome for a storyline.
1: Yeah, but I don't know how far in advance you can set up those matchups, though, where you go, because I don't know how good this team will be next year. And if you're going to go, oh, man, it'll be great if that team's going to be playing that team next year, and then all of a sudden one team isn't as good, and then it's, you know, not the same matchup that you thought it was going to be. All right, more phone calls coming up. We'll take a break. Booger McFarland, he covers college football and the NFL. We'll get his thoughts coming up. I want to know if he agrees with me. The defending Super Bowl champs get to pick who they want to play opening night on their schedule. We're back after this. Wait is over. 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
1: And I'm Jimmy Uso.
0: Chumba Casino and WWE are hyped for the biggest event of the summer, SummerSlam.
1: I know, I can't wait.
0: There's nothing better to do while we're waiting than

0: Update the poll results. More phone calls coming up as well. Booger McFarland of the Mothership covers the NFL college football. You can see him as the analyst on NFL Primetime with Chris Berman on ESPN, plus also college football studio analyst on ABC. Great to see you again. Let me start with this idea. We let the defending Super Bowl champs pick who they want for opening night.
1: Not really sure I agree with that. Because I don't know how that would work, to be honest with you, because they would have to then consult with the NFL, with the scheduling process and all of that.
0: But if they have their schedule already, they know who they're going to play at home.
1: Correct.
0: You could have a big, big, you know, NFL night, three hats on a table. Who are the Seahawks going to pick for their home opener? I think it would be, it adds some, I don't need to see a Super Bowl rematch. Like, I don't know, it wasn't a good Super Bowl to begin with, and now we're getting a Super Bowl rematch.
1: Correct. It was not a good Super Bowl. I think tonight's game is going to be a little bit different. Not saying that New England's going to win, but I do think with what New England added with A.J. Brown, Romeo Doubs, I do think their offense is going to be able to be a little bit more explosive. You couple that, Seattle is going to be missing Iman Wari. A couple of pieces have moved on. It wouldn't shock me if we wake up tomorrow morning and New England goes in and gets a dub.
0: I just don't want to see the headline, Patriots avenge Super Bowl loss with a week one win does not avenge a Super Bowl loss, Booger.
1: Correct, but you know how headline writers are. Like, you've been in this business a long time. You know exactly what the headline writers are going to write, and they're going to try to tie the two seasons together, even though we know they have nothing to do with each other. And that's just, that's kind of how it goes. That's why the headline writers are paid what they're paid. But I agree with you. Last year's over with. I think Mike Vrabel, to me, I'm more interested in seeing how his team is prepared tonight. A lot's been said this offseason. A lot's been done. There's been a lot happen. And all offseason, we wondered how would his team be affected by his transgressions off the field. It's kind of been quiet. You know, it's been really quiet. And full disclosure, I think Mike Vrabel is a top three coach in the NFL. He doesn't get the flash of the offensive guys like McVay and Shanahan and all those guys. But from a standpoint of getting your team ready to play, I think he's top three in the National Football League. And there's no doubt in my mind he will have prepared his team to play tonight. You just wonder if there's any, I don't know, any mention of it. How much does the broadcast go into it tonight? I don't know if you talked about that or not.
0: No, I don't find it interesting. I think local media, if they want to ask that question, if they start losing, they lose a couple of games to start, do those questions come up about his relationship with Dino Rossini? But to me, I just focus on, like Tiger, when Tiger had all of his, you know, issues off the golf course. I wanted to know if it affected him on the golf course. What's the sports angle? I got to be fair because there's a lot of salacious stuff that I'm privy to that don't belong on my radio show with, you know, Mike Vrabel. Okay, you say he's top three. Then give me the other two coaches.
1: I think Kyle Shanahan and I think Sean McVay are the other two. I think those are the top three coaches. Mm. And then behind them comes Kevin O'Connell and some of the other guys. But for my money, when you look at what Kyle Shanahan has done, think about how injured the 49ers have been the last few years. And they consistently still win. Take the quarterback out, it doesn't matter. Put in a new quarterback. He's won with different quarterbacks. He's won with his top line players. He's won with guys that you've never heard of. And then Sean McVay, everybody in the National Football League is following Sean McVay. Remember, it was, you know, we're going to go 11 personnel. Everybody went to 11 personnel, which is, you know, one tight end, one back, three wide receivers. It was, we're going to go the condensed formations. Everybody's going to be tight. Everybody started doing that. Last year it was, oh, look at the Rams. They're going three tight ends. Now all of a sudden everybody's drafting tight ends. Everybody just continues to follow him. And imitation is the sincerest form of flattery, 100%. And when your peers start to flatter you, and by doing the things that you're doing, it lets you know how good you are. And then I already talked about Vrabel, how prepared his teams are and how he wins. So those are my top three.
0: What about Andy Reid?
1: Andy Reid's up there. I think Andy Reid is right in that, right there. All these guys, like Andy Reid's won Super Bowls, man. Like Andy Reid is a really, really good coach. He's also got the best player in the sport. And people will say, yeah, well, what about Phil Jackson having Michael Jordan? I get it. I'll cede you that point. You got to have really good players when you're a really good coach. Andy Reid is right there. I think Andy learned so much from his tenure in Philadelphia that now he's Kansas City is reaping all the benefits. Remember in Philadelphia, they couldn't quite get over the hump. And all of a sudden now he gets to Kansas City. He knows what he doesn't know. He's got the best player in the sport. And so Andy, to me, is a classic case of don't give up on a guy too soon. And I think that, you know, if you asked Philadelphia years ago, maybe they would have had that thought. But now they don't because they won a Super Bowl without him.
0: Give me the NFL team or teams that confuse you. You're just not quite sure who they are right now.
1: Cincinnati. It sounds good. It looks good on paper. But for some reason, it never works. And Zach Taylor, I think the jury's still out on him. Everybody continues to, you know, talk about Joe Burrow being top five. I agree. He's got the weapons. They did everything they wanted that he wanted by signing T. Higgins and Jamar Chase. But it's never come together for one reason or another. The Los Angeles Chargers, man, it looks pretty when they're all together. Boy, do they look pretty. I mean, the quarterback, 6'5", 250. They look good. They got pieces everywhere. But it never seems to come together for the Chargers. And then I think on the NFC side, I think you look at the Green Bay Packers. I was going to say Dallas, but, you know, I think everybody likes Dallas this year. I do, too. I would say the Green Bay Packers. For as talented as that team is, they still needed another piece last year in Michael Parsons. And when that piece went away, the defense started just playing terrible. So I think those would be three teams where you look at them and on paper, you're like, man, I really like them. And for some reason or another, they just never quite meet the ceiling and the expectations that you have for them.
0: Yeah, I'm with you on those teams. There's a lot of love for Joe Burrow for MVP this year.
1: Yeah, there is. You're assuming they're going to be able to run the football. You're assuming the defense won't give up 40 a game and be ran against. Joe Burrow, I love Joe Burrow. Joe Burrow, he brought me a national championship at LSU. I will forever be indebted to him and everybody in the state of Louisiana. I think that this narrative out there that if Cincinnati doesn't win, Joe Burrow will force his way out. Well, when did Joe Burrow get to dictate where he plays at? At some point, the onus has to be on him, right? Like everybody says that if Cincinnati doesn't win, it's not his fault. Well, whose fault is it? Because in Buffalo, it's Josh Allen's fault. In Baltimore, it's Lamar Jackson's fault. Now I'm paraphrasing, but you get my point. We blame that star quarterback when they don't get over the hump. And I think Joe Burrow cannot be he cannot be taken out of that group because him, Lamar Jackson, Josh Allen, handsomely paid. Two of them have won MVPs, but they got no hardware to show for it, Dan. And I think we have to hold them accountable because our great players in these great sports, when they don't win championships, we hold them accountable. And it doesn't matter. And you don't have to be the greatest in the sport. When LeBron didn't win a title, all we talked about was LeBron. Okay, at some point, you have to win a championship if you're going to be looked at as one of the greats in your sport at that particular time.
0: Booger McFarland of the Mothership covers the NFL and college football. Did LSU have a good week?
1: LSU had a really, really good I'll speak on the field. I think, Dan, there are a lot of polarizing figures in sports, and I'm using the word sports on purpose. Lane Kiffin is as polarizing as anybody in sports, and he is as good at his job as anybody is at their job. And oftentimes we don't see the two go together because when somebody is polarizing, it means that they're doing things or you can't take your eyes off them for one reason or another. Usually they aren't at the top of their craft, but he is. And I think you saw a team Saturday night that was kind of the present and the future of how a program is run. You looked on the other side of Dabo and you kind of saw the past. And Dabo, for whatever he wants to say, that team wasn't a very talented football team. Now, is LSU that good? I don't know. We'll see throughout the season. But I know Clemson's not a really good football team. LSU had a really good week. If we can get past the legal issues and get all this, get all the egos out of the courtroom, then we can move forward through the season. But I think Lane and what the job we hired Lane to do and the success he had in week one is everything that we expected.
0: We're headed towards 24-team playoff in college football. Where do you stand on that?
1: Don't want it. Don't need 24. I hear all the pundits. I think I'm with Commissioner Sankey when he says this. We just got 12 figured out. Yeah. As a matter of fact, we haven't figured out 12 yet. Why are we going to double it to go to 24? Well, Booger, what about the money? Well, there's plenty of money out there. Well, it sounds to me, and this is just my gut feeling, and you know more about the TV game than I do, so I'm going to throw this to you. It seems to me that the big push is, hey, let's go to 24. Why? Because as far as the percentage of teams that play the sport that have an opportunity to compete for a title, football has the lowest percentage. That's number one. Number two, championships game, championship, conference championship games are old and antiquated. And thirdly, Fox wants to be able to put games on their network. It seems to me that the powers that be think that ESPN has a monopoly on the playoff. Does that play a factor? I don't know. You know how this business works better than I do. I just don't think we need to jump to 24, Dan.
0: Yeah, I'm with you. 16 would have been nice. I would have been fine if we just stayed at 12. I'll leave you with this. Should the NCAA, knowing what they know about they did not get it right in the Michigan Western Michigan game, they did not follow protocol, should the NCAA award Western Michigan that victory since that extra play should never have happened?
1: No, like it's part of life, Dan. Like everything isn't fair in life. And sometimes things go against you. I'm pretty sure you guys have discussed a lot of things in sports that weren't necessarily right or weren't necessarily fair, but you can't go back and change it. It's tough for Western Michigan. It's tough for those kids. But if we start going back, changing things after the fact, man, hell, sports wouldn't be what they were. Part of sports is it's the human element. Part of sports are we're going to miss calls. Now, we try not to, which is why we have replay. But even with replay, we still miss things. So, man.
0: I'm okay with replay on human error on a call on the field, not when you don't follow protocol on what clock are you going to abide by. That's all.
1: So you would be okay if this situation happens, say, in a different sport, you would be okay with going back after the fact 2 or 3 days later, changing the outcome? Like, you can't start doing that.
0: No. Anymore. They didn't follow protocol. This wasn't a judgment. This wasn't, is that pass interference or not? They didn't follow protocol.
1: The protocol of the right clock being
0: used. Yes, they should have used the game clock, and they didn't. Therefore, you gave them an extra play. This wasn't, I don't know if that's pass interference or not. I don't know if he got both feet inbound. There's a difference with that.
1: There's a difference, but the commonality is still game over 48 hours later. Let's go back and change the outcome. Or as somebody who's been in sports forever and one of the most known people in sports that I know, would you be okay with that? Think about in your history now, for whatever the reason, are you okay with going back, changing the outcome of something, a sporting event 48 hours later, regardless of what happened?
0: But this didn't happen on the field. This happened in the booth. This is protocol. This is the Big Ten clock.
1: It's connected to the field, though. Replay is connected to the field because the people on the field can call for replay. So they're one and the same. You can't say they're disconnected.
0: They didn't follow protocol. They didn't miss a call on the field as much as they didn't do what they were supposed to do.
1: So you would be okay with changing the outcome?
0: If the NCAA wanted to show they still had backbone, I would be okay with that.
1: Well, we know they don't have any.
0: Yes,
1: backbone,
0: they don't.
1: So why?
0: But
1: are we
0: okay. It's not like if we go back and we saw that the ball, the Franco Harris play.
1: Correct.
0: Like I wouldn't be okay with that. But I'm talking about something in the booth. This is you're supposed to do this. You did not do this. Why didn't you do this? You gave them an extra play, and they get. If LSU lost that way at Michigan, you'd be okay.
1: I would not be okay. I would be pissed. I'd be beating the drum. of what happened. But I also know in sports, man, like there have been some tough losses. And off the top of my head, I can't think of an unfair situation where circumstances not connected to the game cost a team to lose. However, I think we go down a slippery slope when we start getting to the point where we're changing outcomes 48 hours later.
0: Okay, that's the point I'm going for. What about the Rams-Saints playoff game, no pass interference? Like, they missed that.
1: 100% they missed it. Tough luck. It happens.
0: All right. I'm not advocating changing that. I'm just saying even with replay, they made a mistake. I can't have a replay of the booth. I don't have that. There is no replay of guys going from the game clock to, you know, the backup clock. It doesn't make any sense to me. But I think that they made a mistake with that. We live with it. I hope we look at Western Michigan as a team that won that game, even though they didn't, when it comes to rankings in the polls. How's that?
1: I completely agree with you. I think if we get to the end of the season and on a Tuesday night we're sitting there and we're talking about the college football playoff rankings and there's a conversation around Western Michigan for the season they've had, I will be the first person to say that regardless of what number there is in the loss column, I will be one to say I'm going to take one off.
0: Okay, but also with Michigan, are you going to take a win off of Michigan if they end up, you know, 10-2? Are they going to be 9-3 in your eyes?
1: They will be behind some 10-2 teams, put it that way. Because I think when you look at Michigan, well, and here's the thing about Michigan. I don't think the quarterback's that good. And it just goes to show you in this NIL era, he's not as good as they're trying to use him. He's not a drop-back passer. No. He needs to be a dual-threat quarterback. So I think Michigan, I think at best, is 8-14 this year.
0: Great to catch up with you.
1: Always great to catch up. Last time I saw you, we were eating meat, I believe, in San Jose or somewhere like that. And I'm looking forward to us eating meat again.
0: Thank you. In L.A. We'll have some barbecue in L.A. How's that?
1: Can't wait.
0: Thank you, Booger.
1: Later,
0: that's Booger McFarland of the Mothership. We'll take a break. The hot take draft coming up. We had a couple of them that I think hit last year, I believe. But I'll give you my Super Bowl prediction coming up a little bit later on in the show. We're back after this. College football's back, and a great Saturday starts with great food. 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

0: Time for the NFL hot take draft. So let's do a brief recap of some of our predictions.
1: Oh, no.
0: Last year. The Tennessee Titans will make the playoffs.
1: Jeez, look at you coming out.
0: Yeah, I'm not joking around.
1: Commissioner Roger Goodell will announce his retirement before the 2026 draft.
2: The Patriots will win the AFC East this season. They're going to go from worst to first.
3: Trevor Lawrence will show significant improvements in 2025, and with some assistance from their top pick, Travis Hunter, the Jags will win the AFC South. They will then lose in a tight wild card game.
4: Wow. I have a bonus one from June. I have the Chiefs will not make the playoffs this year.
0: Man.
4: I said that in June. I'm going to stick with it. NFC, I'm going to continue my tradition of picking on the NFC South, apparently. I have no team in the NFC South finishes above 500.
0: Did we hit all of those? Except for the commissioner is going to...
1: Goodell just signed a new deal. Just to spite me.
0: He did.
2: Oh, wait. Hold on, Paulie. One more.
1: Mike Tomlin will, quote, voluntarily step down at the end of this football season.
0: Okay. Well, I think we did pretty well with the hot take draft from last year. How about that? 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All right. One hot take per person. Todd, I'll start with you.
3: After going 7-9-1 last season, the Dallas Cowboys, who many think are going to be much better this year on paper with an upgraded defense, improved by just a half a game to 8-9 and once again missed the playoffs entirely.
0: I don't know how hot that is.
3: I think it's pretty hot. Everyone's got, they got the defense. That was the final piece. Finally, they're going to turn it around.
0: Dylan, hot take.
5: The San Francisco 49ers are going to beat the Rams tomorrow and win the division, with the Rams ultimately bowing out of the playoffs in the wild card round.
0: All right. Harvin.
2: The Minnesota Vikings will have the best record in the NFC. And Kyler Murray will win league MVP.
0: Oh, my God.
3: Wow.
1: That might be too hot.
0: Yeah, that's way too hot. Ow. All right, Paul.
1: If that comes true, Marvin should walk off. The Atlanta Falcons will make the playoffs this year behind quarterback Jack Strand, who takes over the last half of the season.
3: Oh, man.
1: I think there's going to be injury issues with their two starting quarterbacks, and my boy Jack Strand out of Minnesota State Moorhead will take the reins.
0: Dang.
1: Scalding.
0: I predict that Roger Goodell will sign a contract extension.
5: It's a good bet.
0: Thank you. The Patriots don't make the playoffs.
1: That's warm.
0: Patriots don't make the playoffs. Anybody have a warm take they'd like to throw in? Any bonus takes here? Paul?
1: The Tennessee Titans will make it to the first pick of the NFL draft. They will have the number one pick of the draft, the Titans.
0: Okay. Dylan.
5: After being sent to Cleveland in the blockbuster Myles Garrett trade, Jared Verse will win Defensive Player of the Year.
0: Okay. That's not far-fetched. Marvin?
2: The Pittsburgh Steelers will win two playoff games.
0: Dang. Max Crosby will end his season as a Dallas Cowboy.
1: Wow.
0: Todd?
3: The Bills are going to try so hard to catch the Patriots, and after what happened in Denver, they're going to try too hard, and they're going to find themselves dropping two games back from where they were last year, a 10-7 record. Maybe they win one playoff game, but 10-7.
0: So they're going to try too hard.
3: Yeah, they're going to be so extra motivated and feeling like the time is running out with Josh Allen, and they're going to somehow regress from 12-5 to 10-7, maybe win a playoff game. I'm going to say they're not going to win a playoff game.
0: The Rams won't win the Super Bowl. Final hour on the way. Get to your phone calls. I have my Super Bowl prediction, and we'll talk to a sleep expert. Todd, you're in the confessional. Back after this.
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0: Maybe we'll go for 3 hours in a second. Let's just see where it sits at the end of the show. Dan brings you the biggest guests and best interviews in the world of sports.
1: Lane Kiffin, halftime speech. He said to his team at halftime, no matter if you're in the game for one more snap or 50 more snaps, you're effing taking it out on them. The whole effing world hates you. You get a chance to show the whole world, go F yourself. Well, note to Lane Kiffin.
0: Broadcasting from the man cave.
1: I don't think America hates LSU football players. They hate you.
0: This is Dan Patrick.
1: We made it. We made it to the final hour on this Wednesday. Football coming up tonight. Point spread was around 3, 3.5, now back to 3 with Seattle hosting the Patriots in a rematch of last year's Super Bowl. The betting line for Thursday with the Rams and the Niners, I think I last looked on DraftKings, and are the Niners getting 3.5? Does that sound right, Dylan?
3: That is correct, Dan. The well-rested Niners are getting 3.5.
1: By the way, we're going to talk to a sleep expert, and she's going to tell us who took the better route when it comes to getting acclimated to Australia, the Rams or the Niners? Yes, Dylan.
3: I don't think people realize how big this interview is for me personally.
1: Why?
3: This is very, what I'm taking in this game is very much hinging on what she has to say about the sleep protocol, because that's, I'm going with the Niners out of the gate.
1: Okay.
3: Because I believe that. If she proves that theory wrong, I will flip-flop.
1: Gambling podcast later today with Shay and Irving, Dylan, and Big Day Ray. Big Day Ray in for the final hour of the program as Paulie gets ready with Andrew Perloff for Not So Fast coming up at the top of the hour. Yes, Ray?
4: What are the chances Todd tries to slip in a sleep apnea question during this interview?
1: I would say that I know that would be something that would, you know, be interesting for him. I don't know what question you would ask about sleep apnea.
5: Just like, how did I get it? Is it a weight-related thing? Is it a genetic thing? I got lots of questions. You wouldn't be able to even get one legitimate question in about the Rams and Niners.
1: Yeah, I don't want you saying, how did I get it?
5: The mask hurts my face. Is there other things I can do? I don't want to do that thing where they implant something in your chest for breathing.
1: Okay, all right. We were kind of joking there. By the way, people can get in your head so easily.
5: Yes, they can.
1: And I said to you, stop reading social media, at least during the show. And Todd goes, look at my hat. And I go, what? Does this look bad? And I go, I don't even know what you're talking about.
5: So a tweet, someone took a still shot and made a big red circle on the still shot of the sweat marks in my head. A lot of my hats get like that. I have an oily scalp or whatever. Some of these hats that I wear, you know, to the gym, or I go for a walk, and then that just happens with my bald head or whatever. And it's like, can someone get Todd a new hat? He's got stains, sweat marks all over it. And then I proceeded, next commercial break after I read that, to run water over the hat under the sink in the bathroom, trying to like just make it darker. But what happens is, once the wet dries up, the spots are still there. They don't go away. They're just hiding behind the water and the hat.
1: Okay.
5: Why was I moved to like, I gotta fix this?
1: Todd, I said to you, you know, stop with this. Stay in the show. Don't worry about this.
5: Why did that bother me? What does that say about my self-esteem or character? Or Frankie in Tulsa doesn't like the sweat marks on my hat, so I gotta go to the bathroom and wash my hat.
1: Dylan?
3: In Todd's defense a little bit, and as someone who's also very well-versed in this, getting pointed out how sweaty you are is one of the more embarrassing things that can happen.
5: He didn't say I was sweaty. He said my hat was sweaty.
3: How'd it get sweaty?
5: It was like my armpits were dripping down my face. And just my hat has some spots on it.
1: The shocker with all of this is you actually did something that would bring about sweat that you actually might have been working out.
5: Okay. You got your shot in there.
1: Thank you, Todd. Stat of the day brought to you by Panini America, the official trading cards of the program. And we say good morning, those watching on Peacock or NBC Sports Now. Poll question for the final hour, and then I have my Super Bowl pick. Dylan?
3: All right, Dan. Well, quick recap. Ideal college football playoff format, 2-team, 4-team, 12-team, or 24-team.
1: All right.
3: 12-team overwhelmingly preferred by the public at 72%.
1: All right.
3: And for this hour, we can go a couple directions. If you're the Jaguars, would you play Travis Hunter on offense, play him on defense, or play him both ways?
1: That's too specific, and okay. Nobody really cares.
3: Yeah, I don't really either. should the Michigan-Western Michigan result be overturned? You obviously got into a bit of a spirited debate about that with Booger.
1: This isn't a judgment call on the field. I'm not saying let's go back and, you know, litigate every play that's ever happened and let's overturn those. I'm talking about something that was, against protocol on just doing your job, and they didn't do their job and they made a mistake. You could correct it by saying you made a mistake. This is your home field and your team is going to lose because of this. Now, I'd hate to put that on one person, but they made a mistake with protocol, with the clock, and what clock should have been used. Therefore, you could make a judgment call and say that extra play never should have happened. And you could give Western Michigan the victory. You could. I wouldn't have any problem with that. Now, they're never going to do it, because I think what they're going to do is they're going to instruct voters, make sure that you look at Western Michigan as a team that won that game, even though they didn't. But at the end of the year, you'll go back and say they didn't lose that game against Michigan. Now, subsequently, do we do that to Michigan? If Michigan ends up 10-2, we're going to look at them as 9-3. And how is that going to impact them if they're going to make the playoffs or not, or where they're seated? Yes, Dylan.
3: Yeah, I think even without if there was no controversy, like with the clock and everything, I still think that the 13-12 win over Western Michigan would hurt Michigan big picture.
1: We sometimes forget. Now, this is a game we'll remember, but sometimes you forget about those games, early in the season, the outcome. But this one will stay with Michigan as well. And maybe they're out of the top 25. And now you got Oklahoma coming to town. Yeah, Dylan.
3: They're getting 5.5 against Oklahoma, which is interesting.
1: At home.
3: At home. I imagine anyone who watched that Michigan game is probably like, I should take Oklahoma. But if Michigan comes out and makes a statement against Oklahoma, that will sort of start to push the Western Michigan
1: a little
3: further
1: bit.
3: Into
1: yes,
3: the past.
1: Yes. And they were favored by 1.5. And then after this game, then it went to 5.5 for Oklahoma. James in Virginia. Hi, James. What do you have for me?
6: Oh, thanks for taking my call, brother. Happy Wednesday, DP, Dennis. Salute the Commanders. Welcome, gentlemen, to the 2026 NFL season. And your NFL MVP will, of course, be Jaden 5 is alive, man. But I can't take him in the Super Bowl, man, because there is a lot of questions. But I do trust Jaden. I'm going with the Lions over the Bills in the Super Bowl this year, man. I think the Bills, Josh Allen is definitely going to have an MVP season. I think they're going to beat the Bengals in the AFC. Burrow's going to have another shot at an MVP year. There's just too much firepower for them. But the Detroit Lions with Gibbs, St. Brown, Williams, I think that defense, they're going to come and ready to play. The Rams are always a sexy pick. But Lions over the Bills, I appreciate you, gentlemen. And one last thing, DP. Shout out to Buddha in San Francisco. Who has it better than we do?
1: Nobody.
6: Y'all have a great one.
1: James in Indiana. Hi, James.
7: How's it going? Hey. So can we lay to rest about the whole Burrow wanting out after the whole him telling Hobson he wants to stay here for the long haul? Also, Booger, I disagree. The reason people blame Lamar and Josh Allen is because the turnovers and they don't play well in the playoffs. When Burrow goes to the playoffs, all he does is win.
1: He just got to stay healthy. But, yeah, he's gotten what he wanted in Cincinnati. He wanted them to – his wide receivers re-signed. They got, their money. Higgins got his money. Just if the defense – if Lawrence plays great, that tough division. But they could be – they should be a playoff team this year. The Ravens should be a playoff team this year. I'll give you my Super Bowl pick coming up here. Tripp in Vegas. Hi, Tripp. What do you have for me?
8: Hey, good morning, Dan. Always good to speak with y'all. I got two fritzy things, a question. One, can he actually hear the show? Because he tends to repeat everything you say all day. So, and then secondly, with the sleep expert today, can you find out from her the phenomenon of easiest way to fall asleep is just turn on the Toddcast?
1: The Toddcast does not put me to sleep. It puts me on edge sometimes. It is a fascinating podcast. It's the most honest podcast in America. It is. Too much. But it's a new episode up there at danpatrick.com. Yeah, Dylan.
4: I thought it would be more of a cathartic experience for Todd doing the Toddcast, but he kind of said yesterday that he doesn't always leave feeling great.
5: There have been weeks where I've driven home in tears. Where I'm like, this was supposed to be helpful. What kind of therapist are you that I'm somehow sadder than I was last week?
1: Terry in Seattle. Hi, Terry.
9: Hey, good morning, Dan. Welcome to the home of the NFL opener. A lot of excitement around here today, and I just hope that the game lives up to the excitement. And, you know, it's a clean game on both sides, so we really put on a show. I think people around the country who normally don't get to see the Hawks play at home are in for a treat. One other thing, I know a few days ago you guys were talking about all-time defensive duos, and I had one that was a little more obscure for you. I think they had a run of three Super Bowls. They won two of them, and they were part of the perfect season in the no-name defense with Miami. Manny Fernandez and Nick Bonacani were unbelievable.
1: Yeah, Bonacani, linebacker, Manny Fernandez, nose tackle. Yeah. Tony in California. Hi, Tone.
10: Hey, good morning, guys. Dan, you need to stay in your lane. LSU is back. I mean, the way we won was old school LSU, running the ball.
1: Wait, what did I didn't argue that.
10: Anyways.
1: What are you talking about? LSU played great. That's not the story. I'm not surprised. It's all the other stuff. That's what we're talking about. LSU dominated Clemson. Congratulations.
10: The other awesome thing, though, the only thing we like as much as Natty's is firing coaches. And the mood around LSU before the game was like the sports writers and old heads were like, dude, we've been cheating for 75 years. You're going too far. His downfall is going to be glorious. As our governor said last week, don't hate the player, hate the game.
1: All righty. Thank you, Tone. Not sure what we settled there.
11: Not a thing.
1: Yeah. Like LSU played great. Congratulations.
11: He's talking
1: about? Yeah, yeah. What, Ray?
4: It's easy to say that now, but that schedule is brutal. Ole Miss, A&M, Alabama, Tennessee, and Texas.
1: Yeah. Look, I probably lose a couple of games this year. Make the playoffs. All righty. More phone calls coming up. Time for my Super Bowl pick. All right. I'm going to let you guys guess who I think is going to win the Super Bowl this year. All right. Ray, I'll start with you.
4: I'm going to guess the Denver Broncos.
1: All right. Marvin?
11: The Seattle Seahawks again.
1: Todd?
5: The Houston Texans. Why not?
1: Dylan?
4: I'm going to call an exacta here, Dan.
1: Okay.
4: Rams over Texans.
1: No, my hot take is the Rams don't win the Super
4: Bowl. Okay. Then Lions over Texans.
1: Lions over the Texans. Nope. The two teams I have playing in the Super Bowl this year, the Denver Broncos and the Philadelphia Eagles. With the Denver Broncos winning the Super Bowl.
5: Let's go.
1: I know.
5: Love that.
1: I kept going, God, man.
5: Makes me so happy.
1: But I didn't even think, like, this is one of those where I just go, Denver and Philadelphia are my two Super Bowl teams. Now, there's, obviously, you can like the Rams, Seattle, Dallas, tough schedule, Buffalo, you'd root for them, maybe Detroit, maybe to come back and try it one more time. So, you know, there are a lot of teams that you could, Baltimore going to make the playoffs again. Maybe this is Joe Burrow coming back, being healthy, going to the Super Bowl, but it's the Broncos and the Eagles. Yes, Dylan.
4: I know you're very high on the Texans, at least defensively. Is their offensive question mark kind of why they're not in the mix for you Super Bowl wise?
1: Yes.
4: Yeah.
1: Yeah. I think getting Waddle, I think that defense was really formidable. Great pass rush. Got, you know, secondary, defensive player of the year. Offensive line was great. You have Waddle in there and Sean Payton. Bo Nix stays healthy, and I'll take a shot with Denver. Philadelphia, I mean, I look at them. I know another offensive coordinator, but that team is loaded. Offense, defensive line, loaded. Saquon, Hurts. I know you lose A.J. Brown. They didn't seem too bothered that they were losing A.J. Brown. Defense, once again. And I know NFC East is going to be tough. You know, the Giants will be good. Washington should be better because they'll be healthier. And I think Dallas...

0: He's not going to put up great regular season numbers, but I have full confidence once he gets to the postseason. And our buddy Sean Mannion is the new OC in Philadelphia. Friend of the show. Yes, Marvin.
1: If it hurts, one step closer to Canton.
0: Oh, if he'd win another Super Bowl, he'll be a Hall of Famer. Yes, Dylan.
2: Also, I think Nick Sirianni needs to win one like every other year to keep his job. So.
0: Not true, but yeah, I get what you're saying there.
1: Well, Dylan might be right.
0: I know.
1: He's always on the hot seat.
0: I know. All righty. Is there a company that makes a hot seat? Like they're called the hot seat?
2: Big in Buffalo.
0: Or if they have benches, you know, you're sitting on the hot seat. We always talk about that. Yes, Todd.
3: I think it's a lovely idea. If that doesn't exist, we got to roll with that.
0: Thank
3: you, Todd.
0: Copyright. All right.
3: The hot seat.
2: They do the heated floors. You could probably make a bench.
0: Yeah, no, just the company. Like, if you're on the hot seat.
2: Hot.
0: But I don't know if there is an actual hot seat.
2: They do make the warming toilet seats. That's a hot seat. That might be called hot seat.
0: It's not hot. It'd be warm seat. Ray, do you find anything?
4: The only thing I'm seeing is there's a warming stadium seat that you can foldable.
0: No. You know, if my coach is on the hot seat. Never mind. Okay.
3: That's a good thought.
0: No. I should have. Yeah. You know, we'll take it out when we replay the podcast. We'll take that out.
3: Not everything has to be said aloud. I've learned that the hard way many times. Just grab a thought. The thought bubble is fine.
0: Thank you, Todd. How's your hat with its stains on it, Todd? It's
3: slowly drying and showing the stains that were there under the wetness of the hat.
0: When we come back, if Todd doesn't put you to sleep, our sleep expert might. Just because of the suggestion she could have for you.
3: Not because she's not interested.
0: Exactly.
3: She's very interested. Thought about that.
0: Thank you, Todd,
3: for clearing that up.
0: We'll take a break. We're back after this. Wait is over. 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
14: Fourth down and 4, 14 of the Rams. Shotgun snap, goes back 4, four-man rush. He's chased, he's flushed, he's all the way back to the 40. 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Caught! 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
0: In the past week or so, with the travel plans with the Niners and the Rams, and who was taking the best route, given the travel time, jet lag, when do you get there, when do you get acclimated? The Rams, they left on Tuesday, the Niners left last week, and we thought, why not try to find somebody who does this for a living? Dr. Meeta Singh, board-certified physician and psychiatrist concentrated in the applied science of sleep. She's worked as a consultant for multiple NFL teams, baseball, NHL, NBA, Olympics, college teams as well, and large organizations and executives seeking to optimize their competitive performance. Doctor, thanks for joining us. If you were in charge of travel for these two football teams, what would you have suggested going from the West Coast to Australia?
16: Well, so think about the time difference. It's 17 hours ahead. So science says that it takes about an hour a day to acclimatize. You can kind of, you have to kind of manage that jet lag. I would say at this point, nobody's going to have 17 days to adjust, right? So the earlier you get there, the better. I'm really interested in, because I don't work with either of the teams. I'm interested to understand why they both took such different routes. Because, I mean, they're just going to, the Rams are going to get, they're there for only for 48 hours. So I don't see how they're going to get adjusted there.
0: But the Niners leaving and getting there 5 or 6 days earlier, is that a big advantage in your opinion?
16: Well, it depends on how well they're doing it. Yes. So if they had planned this out, they've like, you know, strategically used melatonin, adjusted their use light. There's an entire protocol that you can follow to try to get adjusted to the new time zone. If they've done that right, then yes, they have the advantage of being better adjusted.
0: You work for the Saints. I can see the footballs behind you if you're watching the show, but you're now working for the Denver Broncos.
16: Yes.
0: What is your role with the Broncos?
16: So I'm a sleep consultant and I am, my role is to help them, you know, manage travel, manage their any sleep issues, anybody in the building might have on an individual level. And, you know, the culture at the organization is absolutely amazing. Like the owners have invested a lot. Sean Payton, of course, you know, wants to follow the science. And yeah, that's what we do.
0: What's your take on melatonin?
16: Well, melatonin is, it's something that it's something that is endogenously produced in our brain, right? But you can take it externally and it actually works really well for jet lag because it's a signal to your brain that you're ready to fall asleep. So for example, when these teams are falling asleep at night, it's their body clocks still think that they're in California time. So they're trying to fall asleep at 5 or 6 in the morning. Melatonin at that time would send them a signal that you're ready to fall asleep.
0: We look at teams going from the West Coast to the East Coast.
16: Yes.
0: As opposed to East Coast going to the West Coast. Is there that much of a difference in performance of, you know, what direction you're going in?
16: Yeah. I mean, so Dan, it's always easier to go to bed later, right? So when you go from the East to the West Coast, you're going to bed later. It's always easier. Eastward travel is always more difficult. And, you know, that 3-hour difference does make a difference, makes a significant difference. The problem with this trip is that it's a 16-hour difference. It's a flip of a day and a night. It's never been studied before. We have no idea. I mean, you know, there's no real way that you can actually do research for this. So,
0: but yeah. You can going from East Coast to West Coast and vice versa.
16: Yes, you can. It's much more manageable. It's also more manageable when you're going from here to say London to play, right? So there's a time difference. But if you get there a week ahead in time, you've given yourself enough time to follow a protocol that'll help manage it. This is difficult for both.
0: I've been told, I don't know if it's true, so that's why I'm asking you, the doctor, if I go from New York to Italy, don't take that nap when I get to Italy.
16: Yes.
0: Plow through the first day.
16: Yes. Yes. So when you go from here to Italy, you want to not take a nap because a nap will take a bite out of your sleep drive. You want that drive to help you fall asleep at night. So yeah, that's good policy. You want to go there and like hit the ground running. You know, when it comes to light exposure, you've got to be careful about when to expose your eyes to light, your body clock to light. So maybe wear sunglasses till about 10 or 11 a.m., but then get exposed to bright light.
0: I have somebody on my staff, Todd Fritz, who has sleep apnea.
16: Uh-huh.
0: What kind of progress have we made in sleep apnea?
16: Oh my goodness, it's amazing now, right? Like, first of all, we no longer do a single night of sleep study. We do multiple nights because sleep apnea varies by night, every night. And then the treatments that are available, you know, you can, if somebody's overweight, you can give them medication for that to kind of help them. But the sleep apnea, the machines are really smaller. They're much more easier to use. There are different, like there are dental devices. There are surgical options that are available. Are you treating your sleep apnea, Tom?
13: I am using the CPAP for a while. It was uncomfortable. I tried all the different masks. Someone came to the house. I did the sleep studies, and the doctor said you have severe obstructive sleep apnea where you're constantly stopping your breathing. So I am being treated with a CPAP machine, and it's going fine. I'm afraid of the whole implant thing. I don't want to do the Inspire thing. I have this Aero sleep machine or something. So yeah. I don't love it, but if it's helpful and I'm getting better sleep and I feel better and it's putting less pressure on my body and my heart, then I've got to, deal with wearing it.
16: Good man. Yeah, that's exactly the right thing to do.
0: Doctor, thank you. If the Broncos win the Super Bowl, do you get a Super Bowl ring?
16: I certainly hope so. I'm honored to work with the Broncos. You know, it's like working with Sean Payton is an honor of a lifetime.
0: And you got game balls there that he gave you when you were with the Saints?
16: Yes.
0: Okay. How do you get a game ball as the sleep doctor?
16: Well, hopefully you contribute. So this is when they went, they played in London, and the Saints were 20 and the Dolphins were 0. Okay. I hope I had something to do with that. Did kind of help them.
0: Good
16: that's
0: for
16: what
0: you.
16: I'm saying. Yeah, that's what I'm wondering what the, I'd be really interested in finding out what the thought process was for these two teams and how they decided, you know, to go at these different times.
0: How many teams have sleep doctors?
16: Well, I'm not very sure how many do. It really is, it's a matter of culture, because, you know, calling in a sleep doctor a week before or 10 days before a major trip is not the right way to do it. Really, the culture of figuring out what's happening with somebody's sleep, helping them, really starts in the off season and happens mostly in the preseason. And then you it's a multi-year program. You're going to help them through it, so that, because it takes a little bit of discipline and it takes buy-in. The players have to buy into that.
0: Doctor, thank you for sharing, and good luck this upcoming season.
16: Hey, take care. Bye-bye.
0: Dr. Meeta Singh, a board-certified physician, psychiatrist. She has consulted the Saints, now the Broncos, I think the Washington Nationals, NBA, Olympics, college teams as well. Interesting. I don't know if that helped you with your sleep apnea, Todd, but I thought if I have, you know, an expert here.
13: I appreciate her support. I found that very interesting. I thought that was a really interesting take on what the Rams and Niners are up against before their first game.
0: But I did fall asleep when she was talking about your sleep, or you were talking about your sleep apnea.
13: Just did I ramble too much?
0: Yeah, a little bit.
13: I didn't mean to.
0: Yes, Dylan.
17: I should have asked her what to do for what I'm going to consider undiagnosed sleep apnea, and I have not used the CPAP machine.
13: Yeah, if you're snoring and you're waking up and you're not feeling rested, you should look into getting a sleep.
0: How about you guys talk about this, you know, another time? Okay? Yes, Ray.
18: All of a sudden, your Broncos Super Bowl pick looks a whole lot better.
0: Yeah, they're going to be well rested.
18: Great offensive line and a sleep doctor.
0: They're going to be well rested.
13: Go Broncos.
0: Thank you, Todd. Dan in Iowa. Good morning, Dan. What's on your mind?
19: Hey, thanks for taking my call, guys. Hey, just real quick. Flip the script on this whole issue with Western Michigan and Michigan. Let's say they were supposed to award a second. They didn't follow protocol, and they did not give Michigan another play. Would you be calling for the absurd result today of replaying that second 2 or 3 days later?
0: No. No. If this game took place at Western Michigan and they had the mistake there, I mean, imagine the fallout with this. Imagine if that game, Michigan played Indiana, and it ended that way. This is Western Michigan, and it feels like in the bigger picture, they can be a casualty and everybody's going to move on with it. But in Western Michigan's world, it's like, no, we beat Michigan, and we have designs on making the playoffs. there might be a bonus in, you know, the coach's contract there of how many wins you have. So it's a big deal. They made a mistake. It was on protocol. It wasn't a judgment call of making a mistake on the field. That was the only thing that I was getting at. This isn't a, you know what? He didn't have both feet inbounds. Whatever. Jeremy in Ohio. Hi, Jeremy. What do you have for me?
20: Hey, Dan. Thanks for the call. For letting me be on. As we get into the season for football here, I was thinking going back like NFL film style. I love how every now and then you talk about what Todd has to say with the backroom guys and how he goes from everywhere to everywhere. I think it'd be good once a week if you just randomly had one of the backroom guys mic'd up and you could show the film on Peacock and what Todd's saying to those people and just let it go for a couple minutes, because some of that content might get the Emmy over the top.
0: No, you couldn't put a lot of that on the radio. And Todd just looks for a sympathetic audience. He knows that in here we've heard everything, and then he walks around the building and then he just looks for somebody who looks like they might want to listen to him. David in Knoxville. Hi, David.
21: Dan, just real quick comment about the Lane Kiffin deal. Of course, you know, with me living in Knoxville, you know, he's not very popular here. However, in his press conferences, he always mentions those two players that are coming down from the NFL training camp as kids. Well, it seemed like to me those two kids are taking two roster spots on his team away from two real kids in high school last year and knocked him out of a chance of playing college football.
0: That's already changed, David. He is moving on. He's not going to have those players on his roster. He's locked in his roster of 105 players. But thank you for the phone call. By the way, we talked about, is there anything that compares to the Western Michigan-Michigan ending? And we brought up maybe you could do 1972 when the Russians beat the United States in the gold medal game. The final 3 seconds were replayed three times until the Soviets won. Well, that date, that anniversary was today. So we're only a couple of days removed from the Western Michigan-Michigan game. And it was 1972 when that happened. The Soviet Union won 51-50, and they replayed the final 3 seconds until the Soviets finally scored a basket. The U.S. team did not take the silver medal, refused to take the silver medal. I think they got them, and maybe they're put away somewhere, but Doug Collins has talked about this, that it's like, nope, we did not win a silver, we won a gold. Yes, Marvin.
22: Have you ever talked to anybody from that 72 team about that?
0: Yeah, we talked to Doug Collins about it. It's still very, very personal. It still hurts. When you talk to guys who were on that team, it's like you're going to replay it three times. And I remember Hank Iba, legendary Oklahoma State coach. He was the coach of Team USA. And I felt bad for him. It was the end of his career. I did visit him in Stillwater, not long before he passed away. And we talked about that moment. And he was taking it to his grave. You could tell the pain was still there and was not going to dissipate. If you're watching on Peacock or NBC Sports Now, it's a Pizza Wednesday, so you can see what we're taking off the RecTech grills. Last call for phone calls, what we've learned, and what's in store tomorrow after this.

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0: 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You can also go there for the Toddcast, 12:15 podcast, the backroom guys as well, as they get to dish on everything that happened during the week. Final results of the poll questions today, Dylan.
1: Well, Dan, should the Michigan-Western Michigan result be overturned? 78% of people agree with you. They think it should be.
0: Yeah, I know. But it was something that was protocol is the problem that I have with this. It never should have gone to that other clock. That's all. It should have stayed with this clock, the game clock that everybody else was going by. Even when we had Chris Fowler on, and he does how many college football games in his career, he's like, I had no idea. You know, there's two different clocks, and the fact you can't sync them up, or one has the tenths of a second, and then we don't have that for the stadium clock, the broadcast clock. Yes, Dylan.
1: Seems like it would be easier to have the same clock twice than two different ones.
0: Yeah, well, one has tenths of a second.
1: Yeah.
0: But you're not supposed to use that. Like, break glass in case of an emergency. You know, like the Florida State SMU game. If the stadium clock is not working, then you'll go off of this clock. At least that's what I've been told. Any other poll results there?
1: Yes, but also, like, why just have them the same, whether you have the hundredths or not, just have the same clock, and then this whole thing literally isn't an issue.
0: But you don't have hundredths of a second that you can put up on the stadium clock. We don't have that. You just have zeros.
1: But then get rid of the other one, get rid of the really accurate one, and just go to the one that's just whole seconds. I have a Toddcast-related poll question for you, Dan. Mm-hmm. Are you more likely to watch The Matrix from start to finish or listen to an episode of the Toddcast from start to finish?
0: Well, I'm 31 minutes into The Matrix. I haven't listened to the Toddcast all the way through.
1: 0 minutes into the Toddcast?
0: No. I've listened to some of the Toddcast. But here's the thing. I listen to the Toddcast every single day of my life when I'm around Todd for 3 hours.
2: It's not just 3 hours because I'm texting you before and after the show and I'm calling you and emails.
0: Yeah.
2: So it's probably like more like 8, 9, 10 hours a day if you think about it.
0: I try not to think about it.
1: Think about you.
2: It's a real thing.
0: I'm not going to get through The Matrix, I don't think. I don't think so.
1: I didn't think you were going to either. I believe in you in most things when it comes to finishing a movie, particularly one you were like, about from the jump.
0: No, I know it's a great movie. I just don't have the patience to sit down and just watch it. I'm always getting I just can't do it. Even an episode, you know, that's a half hour long, hopefully I get through those. If it's an hour long, I split it in half. I rarely watch something all the way through. Yes, Ray.
3: When was the last time you watched a full movie when you weren't on a plane?
0: When I go to the theater.
3: Yeah. Okay.
0: When we went to see Odyssey. I didn't get up at all. And that was a three hour movie. I was good. In fact, my wife goes, "You didn't get up." And I go, I know. How about that? Yes. Yes, Dylan.
1: If they do a showing of The Matrix at a movie theater, then we should go. Then you're trapped.
0: Yeah, pretty much.
1: It's a date. All right, cool.
0: Yeah. Like I can't flip over or what happens is my wife and my daughters might be in one room watching a movie and then I get up and go in and to my bar area and then I'll have a cigar and some tequila and then watch, you know, Dateline or something. Yeah. If there's no sport, I mean, I'll watch any sports. Usually if it's a, you know, Fresno State playing somebody and you're like, yeah, I'll watch that. I'm good with that. Yeah, Marv.
4: Or you'll be on Facebook watching Peyton Pritchard highlights from the summer league.
0: That is too. Or I'll be buying corduroys on Facebook Marketplace. I was looking at some golf shoes yesterday. Some Adidas golf shoes. Look good. Ordered a couple pair.
3: For the Corn Ferry Tour?
0: Yeah. I played with Ray and who do we Jack is a new guy that we hired. And then Tyler played too. And Jack is a stick. Jack hits it 300 yards. And Ray is decent. Tyler is not, but Tyler's good company. I ended up having 5 birdies in the first 14 holes. And I like chipping in twice. Like I was almost had a hole in one. It was one of those where you go, what is going on here? And everybody, you know, all of a sudden Ray's not playing well, so he wants to start drinking. And then I'm going, I'm not. I'm going to be, I'm having Gatorade and I got a good round going on here. That's best I've played in a long, long time. So I'm thinking about Corn Ferry Tour. When I retire, maybe a senior tour. Yes, Dylan.
1: See, that's actually, those rounds are bad for you, I think, because you're all, after that, you're like, look at this guy. And then it never works out that way again.
0: I don't play enough. I don't play consistently. So 4 days in a row or, you know, 5 days and 8, you know, day, you know, those kind of things. And the more you play, your short game is what improves. And my, you know, chipping in twice, making some putts, you know, that doesn't normally happen. Ben in South Carolina. Hi, Ben. What do you have for me?
5: Hi, Dan. Broncos Super Bowl? That's a leap. Now watch. All year, Todd Fritz can't sleep. One guy has a shot to have a take more hot. Lane Kiffin, that bleep, bleep, bleep, bleep.
0: Thank you, Ben. Trip in Mississippi. Hi, Trip.
6: How you doing?
0: Good.
6: I guess the interesting thing is if you live long enough, you see it all over again. Wasn't it Colorado, Missouri, where there was a fifth down on which they scored the touchdown?
0: Yep.
6: And the same thing, talking about overturning it. As an Ole Miss fan, I remember 72 when Burt Jones got an extra second to throw the winning touchdown and beat us. And I hopefully we won't get the court system involved. I think we just need to understand we're human, referees, et cetera, make mistakes, and sometimes bad things happen to good people.
0: All right. Thank you, Trip. Voice of reason. Yes, Todd.
2: I was just saying, whispering to Dylan, it's a little jarring when someone goes right into the limerick without saying, I have a limerick.
0: Loved it.
2: That was interesting.
0: I loved it. Let's go around the room, see if we learned anything on the show. Todd, you learn anything?
2: I did. Pat 40 thinks maybe Bill Belichick gets through the season, but not so sure he can win himself out of this mess at Carolina.
0: Dylan.
1: You can get the game ball as a sleep specialist.
0: I know. Well, they did go from Denver to London, or was that New Orleans to London?
1: Yeah.
0: And she was with the Saints at the time. Marvin.
4: You want somebody to create an actual hot seat.
0: Ray.
3: Todd needs to get off social media.
0: Todd, what did I learn today?
2: Booger McFarland doesn't need to want a 2014 playoff. They can't even figure out the current 12-team playoff.
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21: Lane Kiffin in LSU, the only football coach, college or pro, that enjoys being a troll. The SEC, the conference Lane Kiffin and LSU are members of, filed an amendment to its federal lawsuit against the school. His own conference doesn't like him.
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21: Okay, here we go. NFL season starts tonight. Seahawks hosting the Patriots in the Pacific Northwest. Kicking off the NFL season. Welcome in. It's The Herd. Wherever you may be and however you may be listening, thanks for making us part of your day. I had an epiphany last night. I had a revelation. It woke me up at about 2:30 in the morning. I could not get back to sleep because I've been very high on the Seahawks as a Super Bowl team that's being disrespected because they don't really have a brand. They don't have a Marshawn Lynch or a Richard Sherman or a Pete Carroll or They got Sam Darnold, Witherspoon, and is there one thing, Colin, that could derail the Seahawks? Yeah, it came to me last night. Their offensive coordinator has never been an offensive coordinator, Brian Fleury, and he's 47. Why does the age matter? Because generally, this is the same in music as it is comedy and it is with offensive coaches. Greatness is identified very early. Sean McVay, head coach at 30. Shanahan, offensive coordinator at 28. Sean Payton, late 20s. Look around. Clint Kubiak, mid-30s. Shane Steichen, mid-30s. Ben Johnson, mid-30s. Josh McDaniels. Bill Belichick gave Josh McDaniels the reign of the offense. He was 30. It's the same in comedy. Outside of Rodney Dangerfield, who became a star late, Chappelle, Seinfeld, Eddie Murphy at 19 was on Saturday Night Live, the Jon Stewarts, the Richard Pryors, brilliance pops early. Now, Mozart wrote his first symphony at 8. I'm not asking for that. And Tiger Woods was on the Mike Douglas show when he was 3. I'm not asking for that. But there are industries where greatness is identified very, very early. And it should be noted, the Seahawks, if you go to the last several years when a great offensive coordinator has left and he's been replaced by kind of a guy, it's gone south fast. Brian Fleury is 47 and for 15 years of his coaching career, coached defense. And he's sort of a chill dude. Ben Johnson, Sean Payton, Kyle Shanahan, McVay, intense. Clint Kubiak, intense. Shane Steichen, pretty intense. This feels like a vibe hire. He's a nice guy. He's smart. He's a cool dude. And John Snyder, the GM, who's very much a vibe guy. He's kind of a let's grab a beer after work, t-shirt to work. He's a great GM. He's kind of a vibe guy. And he met his Big Lebowski. He met the dude. And this guy's kind of 47 years old, coached defense for 15 years, kind of chill. And he kind of met his guy and he's like, it's kind of a vibe hire. I'm going to go with a vibe hire. Because recent history shows, think about this. Lions were 15-2 with Ben Johnson. They hire a guy that's competent, but not Ben Johnson. 9-8. Eagles won a Super Bowl with young Kellen Moore. Leaves, knocked out wild card round with a stacked roster. Falcons, Kyle Shanahan, Super Bowl, number one offense in the league. He leaves, 15th best offense in the NFL. Liam Cohen, Baker Mayfield, looks like one of the top 10 quarterbacks. Number three offense in the league. Liam Cohen takes the Jags job. They drop to 21st with all the same guys. So now, the coach is great. The defense is great. The run game will be good. The special teams are excellent. Home field advantage is great. But Mike McDonald's a defensive coach. So Brian Fleury is getting the offense. This is not an offensive coordinator under Shanahan, under McVay. It's his offense. And I've said this before, offensive coaches, head coaches have a sensibility about quarterbacks. They just feel them. So I've got a little bit of a revelation. I think this is a vibe hire. I think Seattle is so well run. They're going to be really good. I think they can still make the Super Bowl. I think they'll be able to course correct because they're so gifted and so athletic and so deep and so talented. But I've been saying this entire offseason, hey, they're getting no respect. I don't like the Rams being a dominant favorite. I like the Seahawks winning the division. And I had 2:30 in the morning. I didn't even have a tasty cocktail last night. I had total clarity, iced tea only, Diet Cokes. I'm like, what derails greatness? In this league right now, you get the wrong offensive coordinator. And this guy may work. But 47, kind of chill, defensive guy for 15 years, feels a little bit like a vibe hire, could work. But recent history show a lot. It's music, it's comedy, it's brilliant offensive coaches. Everybody in the league's talking about them when they're 28 years old. Doesn't mean they'll be a head coach like McVay at 30. I mean, Lane Kiffin's a great example. People were talking about Lane Kiffin, Monty Kiffin's kid when he was in his, didn't he get the Raider job at 32? Defensive coaches, they don't get those great jobs usually as early as the offensive guy, because the offensive guy is a whiz kid. He's drawn up plays. Everybody loves the next great offensive coach. Guys like D'Amico Ryans, you know, Mike McDonald, never get the attention of an offensive guy like Shanahan or a Sean McVay or a young Sean Payton. We love our offense. Fantasy football is about scoring. So Brian Fleury may work, but 47, coach defense for 15 years, a little laid back. It woke me up in the middle of the night. Here he is on calling plays for the first time ever.
5: I'm really looking forward to it. I've had more fun out here at practice these last 2 days than probably any of the last 7 years. So I'm excited to continue this journey and get out there for the first time on Thursday. Such a great group of guys, and they have so much experience together. They all have great ownership of the offense. And so, you know, being able to talk about things and how I see it and how they see it and make sure that it's all synchronized together has been really fun.
20: If anyone, Brad, have you sought for advice on this whole experience?
5: Unfortunately, the people I would seek advice from aren't really interested in seeing us do well. So not many.
21: By the way, the game's on. It's tonight. It's on Wednesday. It's not Thursday. I know I'm nitpicking. I look at history. I look at data. 47, defensive guy for 15 years, kind of a laid back guy. Just a little worried. Not saying they can't win the Super Bowl. Not saying I was wrong all offseason. Think I'm overthinking it a little bit on the Rams finishing second in the division. That's all I'm saying. So it's a little bit of a myth that if you lose the Super Bowl, then you're bad the next year. I looked it up this morning. They call it the Super Bowl loser's hangover. 40 of the 59 Super Bowl losers made the playoffs the next year. Several won the Super Bowl. So I think New England's going to be pretty good. And, you know, they're off season because they got to the Super Bowls. You know, they have a shorter off season, but, you know, Vrabel didn't play starters in the preseason. But you know what the Patriots were last year? They were the good, not great real estate agent who had a great year because the interest rates were low and the market was on fire. And all of a sudden that real estate agent, record year. And that was the Patriots. The Jets and Dolphins were awful in division. They had the easiest schedule in 30 years. Burrow, Mahomes, and Lamar Jackson all get hurt. And they faced Jarrett Stidham in the AFC Championship. Let's just say the interest rates were really low last year and the market was on fire. Pivot to tonight and this year. Interest rates are now at 6%. Look at this schedule. First four games, all playoff teams, and three of the toughest places to play in the NFL. At Seattle, at Jacksonville, in the Florida heat in September, and at Buffalo. Get the Steelers at home, but they should be a better offense now with Mike McCarthy and Aaron Rodgers. Oh, by the way, late October on at Chicago, Green Bay, Detroit, at the Chargers, Buffalo, at Kansas City, Denver. It doesn't even resemble last year. So, let's be honest. You know this and I know this. Most real estate agents aren't great. They have a great year occasionally because of circumstances. They're good to competent. I mean, last year, the Patriots played only four playoff teams. They went 2-2, and one of those wins was over 8-9 Carolina. Now, head coach is an A, offensive coordinator's an A, the quarterback is an A, the defense is a B to B plus. They're going to be fine. I think they will be a better team, especially at wide receiver than last year, with a worse record. I do see them as a wild card team. But just remember, last year they faced these quarterbacks. Brady Cook, Dylan Gabriel, Quinn Ewers, Spencer Rattler, Justin Fields, Tua, Joe Flacco, and Jared Stidham. Barring major injuries, look at the quarterbacks they face this year. It is a whole different ballgame. So I don't have them as a top 10 team in my hierarchy, and Julian Edelman yesterday disagreed.
22: This team, I understand they had a soft schedule last year, but they addressed everything they needed to address in the offseason to get to be better. And they went to the Super Bowl last year. So them not being on the list is crazy.
1: We'll see. We'll see. I'd like to say my revelation on the Seahawks does not mean, because young teams, and they're really young, get hurt less and heal quicker. The Rams have a couple of older players, like their quarterback, who has a history of getting dinged up during a season. He gets dinged up once in a while. So I think Seattle's going to be very, very good. Could be special. But a 47-year-old OC, we have a recent history. Lions, Eagles, stacked rosters. The Atlanta Falcons, Baker and the Tampa Bay Buccaneers, Liam Cohen leaves. That team gets good. Tampa doesn't look the same. This is an offensive league. And the Seahawks coach is a defensive coach. So that offense is all Brian Fleury's. Here, coach, it's yours. He's never called plays. That's the only thing, barring a major injury, that is the only thing that I think could derail the Seahawks. Schedule, meh. They're a great road team. Head coach is great. O-line is set. Gray Zabel was a home run draft pick. Best, arguably second best corner in the league behind Stingley. Like, there's a lot of pluses. I even think that Notre Dame running back first round late Price will actually be highly productive. I love Kenneth Walker. Struggled to stay healthy. I think they're really, really good. But we've seen it in this league, man. Coordinators on the offensive side bail, go become great head coaches, and they leave some dust behind. So, J-Mac, as a guy from the Pacific Northwest, this was very hard to announce on the show. This is, I don't love saying this, but it's just something that got into my head last night.
4: I love how you call it an epiphany at 2:30 in the morning. You could just call it a nightmare. You woke up in a cold sweat. Brian Fleury, who the hell is that? What's he doing? I mean, listen, I'm 100% with you. We will see. I'm on Patriots tonight. I might take him on the money line after this revelation that Colin Cowherd had overnight.
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1: Now, Lane Kiffin in LSU, the coach everybody loves to hate, the only football coach, college or pro, that enjoys being a troll. They beat Clemson 51-10. The SEC today, the conference Lane Kiffin and LSU are members of, filed an amendment to its federal lawsuit against the school. His own conference doesn't like him. And you know what? Lane Kiffin matters to college football, and he really matters in the South. The NFL's not interested. They don't do

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5: 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Taking the train into work today with the peeps, and I thought about this. You know, the Rams team flight to Australia left 8 hours ago, and they're still only halfway there. The Rams are starting to me, and I lived in Connecticut, worked at the other place during their 20-year dynasty. The Rams actually, because I just lived in LA for 9 years, are starting to feel a little bit like a much more likable New England Patriots. And this Australia trip, very much, I said yesterday, SEAL Team 6, fly in, attack, fly out. San Francisco got there a week early. Hey, you guys, here's some Vegemite sandwiches. Hey, guys, let's get acclimated. Let's build our brand in Sydney and Melbourne. The Rams are very much doing a Belichick. In, win, leave, ready for our third trip to the Super Bowl. Let's not even change our sleeping patterns. And that's the thing about the Patriots. They didn't fumble. They didn't have any downturns. They didn't have to win the Super Bowl. But even the really well-run Niners and well-coached Niners, winning season, losing season, winning season, winning season, losing season. McVay, 9 years, 8 winning seasons. No downturn. Excellence. They stay out of the media mostly. They're quiet. You know, the Rams and the Patriots, they move off even star players a year early, never a year

0: late. They find stars in later rounds. Edelman, seventh round. Brady, sixth round. Puka, Kyren Williams, fifth round guys. Their left tackle, Alaric Jackson, wasn't even drafted. It's very much, the difference is Belichick was grumpy and confrontational, and McVay has great energy. He owns his mistakes. He's likable. They're very much the same. They're very resourceful, not always great in the draft, but they're very resourceful in mid to later rounds. They find guys that fit their system. It's all business. They can go to London. They can go to Melbourne or Sydney. It doesn't matter. Get in, play, win, out. We're not here to build a brand. We don't care. Now, Belichick was a do your job, whereas McVay is a do your thing. But McVay and Belichick, you know, they had these theories on ways to do things, like Belichick and the left-footed punter theory. This kind of made sense. And to McVay, we don't play any starters in the preseason ever. Nobody believed that. And it's true. So, I mean, there is, I will say this, with both New England and the Rams, how do you sustain Super Bowl windows? Number one is a semi-team friendly quarterback deal. Matt Stafford this year is only making $48 million. Dak's making in the 60s. Baker Mayfield's contract works out to $55 million annually. Matt Stafford's the MVP. It's at $48 million. That's pretty team friendly. Resourceful late in the draft. Move off older stars. Can be a Todd Gurley, can be a Jalen Ramsey, can be a Cooper Kupp. They move off guys. The difference, again, is McVay is easy to put your arms around. He's great in front of the mic. He's great in TV interviews. He's got tremendous energy. I mean, and the way they're treating Australia, I mean, it's the Niners are treating it like it's a semester abroad. The Rams are like, in, win, out. That is so New England. Here's McVay on the trip. They're halfway there as of now.
1: There's, you know, a specific approach in terms of keeping guys up and then knowing when you want to put them to bed or when they want to go to bed, and then when you want to be able to, you know, have an idea of when they'll get up with us kicking off at 10:35 a.m. And so, yeah, every minute is accounted for, and we've got a very specific strategic plan that's been thought out. And like I've said from the jump, Vinny, everything is geared towards one thing and one thing only, what's going to be best for our players to be able to go play their best and minimize, you know, the distractions and focus on the game as much as possible.
0: Yeah, I mean, the Patriots did not play poorly in any Super Bowls. Now, the Eagles Super Bowl loss, the defense, no Malcolm Butler, got eaten up. But by and large, you kind of knew what you were getting. When I used to live out in the Northeast and I'd watch every Patriots game and even the preseason games, it was always remarkable. I used to tell friends, they don't even fumble. Everybody fumbles. They don't even fumble. Like, they thought of every detail. That's kind of the Rams. They're always a little ahead of the league. Aaron Donald's like, yeah, I'll come back and play with these guys. I like the way they work the circuit. I like it. J-Mac with the news.
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5: Let's dive right into the big breaking news yesterday. Baker Mayfield signing a 3-year, $165 million contract to stay in Tampa. Really smart move by the Bucs. It averages out to $55 million a year. Puts him right in line with the quarterback average right now. Obviously, you know, the new guy sets the market. Josh Allen's at 55. So is Stafford, Burrow, Love, Lawrence, a good group of quarterbacks. And listen, Baker Mayfield's going to put Tampa in the playoffs every year. He's still in his prime. I like the deal. I did see some wacky takes that, oh, he's not worth it. He hasn't proven it. Again, I don't know what your alternative is. If you want to say, fine, I'm not paying Baker 55, I'll move on. What are you moving on to? Because if you're moving on from Baker, you're looking at the being the Dolphins or the Jets or the Cardinals, no quarterback whatsoever.
0: First of all, I'm always happy when guys get paid. I don't think he should be the third highest paid quarterback over Stafford and Allen, Burrow, Jordan Love.
5: Tight. Yeah.
0: It's a little high for my taste, but Tampa's trapped. Next year's the great year, right, for quarterbacks. So it's fine. You need a quarterback. He's a good quarterback. I think New Orleans is going to win the division. But I will say it's a tad high for what I'd like. Darnold is more team friendly, and I think Sam's better, and Sam has a trophy, but you know, Yeah, you know, Sam is actually better.
5: You think Sam is better than Baker Mayfield?
0: Yeah, I think it was proven again last year when he hoisted a trophy and had a perfect playoff run. Yeah.
5: Interesting. I'm curious. I mean, head-to-head, Baker did go to Seattle and win, for what it's worth, early in the season. But so here's the reason people are, I think, freaking out, and you're like, I think it's a tad high. Colin, next summer, the following quarterbacks will be eligible to top 55 a year. Caleb.
0: Yeah.
5: Drake May, Jaden Daniels, Bo Nix, and Lamar Jackson, who's been waiting for a contract. So right now, that may look high.
0: Yeah.
5: But in, 7 months, 8 months, it's going to be like, he's going to be like seventh.
0: Listen, he is a franchise quarterback. I do think his personality fits the Pirates, the Ybor City. He feels like a Tampa Bay quarterback. He's got a chip on his shoulder. Tampa's always felt a little overlooked, even in their own state. I think he fits. I think he's a hard worker. I think he's a good guy. I think he's got a linebacker mentality like Darnold, like Herbert, like he likes contact. He's an emotional guy. I like Baker, so I have no problem. It's a little higher than I'd like, but it's fine.
5: Yeah, let's just remind the people out there online who are like, oh, he's not worth it. What was Tampa before Tom Brady decided, I'm going to show up on your doorstep? Yeah, you needed Tom Brady to show up and bail you out. They were a disaster.
0: Well, Baker's arguably the second best quarterback in franchise history.
5: There you go. And if Baker walks away, do you know how long it could be before you find that franchise guy? I love to use the Miami Dolphins as an example. Dan Marino, you were set for a decade plus.
0: Well,
5: Dan Marino leaves.
0: Why do you think Elway went and got Peyton Manning, even though he was on his fourth neck surgery? He'd been trying to replace John Elway, and he's like, I'm over it. I'm going to make a bid for Peyton Manning, even though he's old and rickety. It's hard to find that guy.
5: Yeah, and Baker's been really good. Got to the playoffs twice. They were 6-2 last year before the bottom fell out. Good deal for Tampa. All right, let's move on. This is not great news. And I feel like, I don't want to use the word curse, but man, the 49ers.
0: Crazy.
5: Another season-ending injury.
0: Nuts.
5: Defensive tackle Alfred Collins goes to Australia, Colin, at practice, and he tears his patella tendon in his knee, and he's out for the season.
0: Yeah.
5: Now, he's only a second-year guy. He was pretty good last year, played in 16 games.
0: Yeah.
5: Had a huge punch-out, actually, in a game against the Rams at the one, forcing a fumble. He was a good player.
0: Yeah.
5: And now he's out for the season. Can you, Colin, mentally, I feel so bad for this guy. You work all season. You're ready for the opener. You travel to Australia. And at practice, you find out you will not be playing football for another year.
0: It is.
5: That's just devastating, man.
0: I mean, it's been how many years now have the Niners had the injury bug? How many years in a row? It's got to be something. It can't be all. Now, some of it is they are an older team and older players get dinged up. And they have,
5: guy, though.
0: Shanahan players, on average, he likes physical guys.
5: That's fair.
0: He loves the Kittles and the Trent Williams and he likes physical football. So I would imagine their practices are more physical. He recruits physical guys. Physical guys get banged up more. You know, he loved Debo Samuel. A lot of people overlook Debo. He brought him back for a second time. He likes big, physical, tough guys who like collisions. The Boses don't have a lot of finesse. So, I mean, I think some of it is the people that he's attracted to build his physical culture. But this is a bummer for the Niners.
5: Remember Ricky Pearsall, the young receiver, got injured. I mean, this is just, I don't know, mentally, man. I feel bad for this guy, Collins. Hope he bounces back. I kind of like the Rams getting 3.5 tomorrow. I know you obviously saw Aaron Donald will not play. Any change for you on the game?
0: I like the Rams. I do think tonight is low scoring. What's the line tonight?
5: Seattle favored by 3.
0: Yeah, I think it's a low scoring game. I think it looks 23-20-ish. I'll take Seattle very, very close and very low scoring. I think it's a very competitive game tonight.
5: So you're going with the Seahawks and the Rams, the two favorites in the NFC.
0: Yeah, I wouldn't be shocked with an upset tonight. I don't think it will happen, but Drake May with A.J. Brown is pretty impressive.
5: Final story, let's go to the Dallas Cowboys, Colin. Jerry Jones talking, because that's what he does. He was on the radio circuit this week and was talking about how they've got $19 million in cap space and said, hey, we might be making a move here soon.
3: What's top of mind for me right now is getting the best team we can put on this field. So I don't have next year. I always have next year in mind, in a manner of speaking, when it comes to using picks now. But it's like money in a bank account, or it'd be like scholarships at a school. You use those to do what? Put together the best you can right now for this team. We got a real chance to have a team that we all want to have.
0: Yeah. No, I think...
5: Sixth-month cap space in the league. I mean, the chatter is defensively they could make an add. I wonder about the offensive line.
0: I like losing
5: the guard, the all-pro guard there for the on the pup list. But it's early in the season to talk trade. Cowboys, you know, they really want to make the playoffs this year. I think Schottenheimer needs to get there.
0: Yeah, the problem is old New York Giants hired themselves a ball coach. Not going to be as easy now in that division.
5: Oh, really? You're back. That opener, we should go head-to-head.
0: I stayed away from that game. I'm staying away from the Giants-Cowboys.
5: Really?
0: Too much.
5: Division, you know, you could tell the audience, Cowherd and I were thinking about doing a Survivor pool among ourselves, joining forces.
0: I never
5: touched divisional matchups in week one.
0: No.
5: Very dangerous. Wacky things happen, but I like Dallas.
0: Terrible in Survivor pools. I am out in the first 3 weeks every time. I can pick... And there's a lot of things in football I'm pretty good at predicting. That is not, there's going to be an incredible upset in week one that nobody saw. I said, would you be shocked if the Patriots get a late over the top AJ Brown touchdown and walk out of Seattle, shock the world? Wouldn't shock me at all. The Seahawks struggle offensively. They got a new OC that's never called plays. They're kind of conservative. You know, Darnold can get reckless, has one really bad pick six. You look up and it's like Patriots win. It's not shocking at all.
5: How about that? This will not shock you. The Jags are beating the Browns. That's happening, right? Lock that up. Wait, no?
0: Yeah.
5: Oh, God. Yes,
0: that is Blazing Five. That's in the discussion, I would say. You know what side I'm taking. J-Mac with the news.
4: Well, that's the news.
6: And thanks for stopping by.
4: The Herd Line News.
0: Okay, I didn't like the way the Western Michigan game ended either. So let me start with that. But I just want to throw this out there. Yesterday, Western Michigan in their conference said, we are protesting. We want a reversal of the outcome. Okay, you threw for under 90 yards. You averaged fewer than 3.5 yards a play. You never scored a touchdown, and you had a 20-play drive that settled for a field goal. Six punts, six penalties, five penalties. It wasn't a masterpiece. My first reaction when any fan base screams is, well, let's go look at the numbers. NBA fans are the worst. They'll lose a playoff game 108-107, blame the ref, and they had 13 turnovers and missed 9 free throws. Maybe that's the problem. So, listen, I don't like the way it ended either, but Michigan did have 2 touchdowns. You had none. So, new rule in the Herd. If you do not score a touchdown in a game, regardless of the officiating, I'm not going to change the outcome due to a protest. All right? You can complain. I will tell you this. The market has already reacted. So, Michigan won, and they dropped out of the AP Top 25. Western Michigan lost and gained 11 votes in the AP Top 25. They gained 11 votes, AP votes. So the market told you, you know, we think Western Michigan was the most impressive team. And that matters because if you win, let's say, all but one of your MAC games, there'll be people who argue at the end of the year, they got hosed. Voters will go, they got hosed. But if you won that game and then lost a couple of MAC games, people would say, well, I mean, you got to be able to win the MAC. I mean, come on. Like, I think the sentiment, Boise State lost to Oregon. I think everybody looks at Boise State and goes, oh, that's good. They got an argument to get into that 12-team playoff. If it's on the line, it's like they could have beaten Oregon. They let it half. I think if people look at Western Michigan and the audience is telling you, yeah, we don't like that call. That was a skeevy call. We don't like it. I think it'll play in their favor. I think it really will. At the end of the year, there's a chance people will say if they're on the line for a bowl game or a cut, like go, let's go. Now, I think in the MAC, you'd have to win the MAC to get in, but could they get a better seating based on that loss and the sentiment they got hosed? I think absolutely. The market has reacted. They gained 11 votes and Michigan fell out of the top 25. But, you know, I watched the whole game. I mean, you had your opportunities there. A lot of punts, a lot of penalties. 20-yard drive for a field goal. It was not the prettiest. It was not an artistic success by Western Michigan offensively. The way the game ended, none of us liked it. I don't even think Michigan liked it. And it's funny because everybody's banging on Michigan. How can these fans charge the field? Well, because 3 seconds earlier, you thought you had lost the game. I'm going to give you a little bit of pass. It wasn't that they won. Fans didn't charge the field that they won. They charged it how they won. It's called a Hail Mary, not a slant pattern. A Hail Mary. It's like intervention, the Bible. Like it was biblical. It was wild. You get maybe one of those a year in the sport. You get three of those a decade. That's why they charged the field. Because those kids were all going to go home and cry. Instead, they went and ordered another Guinness 20 minutes later. All right, my final playoff predictions. Next, third. 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
5: 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When 11th-ranked Oklahoma visits the Big House to take on Michigan, then it's an early season showdown between Big 12 favorites as Arizona battles number 15 BYU Saturday on Fox.
0: Everybody's got Oklahoma blowing out Michigan. Be very, very careful. Early in the season, Michigan's O-line is better than they represented themselves in week one. Be very careful bailing on Michigan. Okay. It's Wednesday. It's the start of the NFL season. Tonight, wherever you're, 8:30 Eastern, 7:30 Central, whatever time that is in Albuquerque, it's the NFL season starts tonight. Here are my divisional, my final going into the season divisional predictions. Okay, the easiest one is the AFC East. I'm going Bills, Patriots, Jets, Dolphins. I have the Bills getting to the Super Bowl. I think New England having a number one receiver for Drake May is really exciting. Maybe that gets flipped. But I like DJ Moore. Joe Brady, yes, there are questions, but they're still the most heavily favored team to win a division. The Jets have talent, but it's a coach quarterback league. I have doubts in both those spots. The Dolphins have the least talent on their roster in the league. They're spending more money on guys not on the team than on the team, which is weird. Hasn't happened since like 2011. There's my AFC East. Buffalo, New England, Jets, Dolphins. Listen, the Ravens and the Bengals are both going to make the playoffs. It's a coin flip. If Cincinnati won and Baltimore finished second, I wouldn't be shocked. I do like the Ravens, but it's a new coach in Jesse Minter. They went and got, and let's be honest, they struggled with sacks last year, and they went and got Trey Hendrickson. But they lost Isaiah Likely to the New York Giants and Tyler Linderbaum, their great center, to the Raiders. Don't love that. Here's what I like about Cincinnati. They almost looked well run. They bought a defense and they didn't change any of their coaches. Continuity and they spent money. What do you know? It's a new day. Pittsburgh has a very high floor and a lower ceiling. They're third. Cleveland's got talent. It's just quarterback Todd Monken finally gets a head coaching job at age 60 plus. The last couple of times that happened with David Culley and Vic Fangio, it was a disaster. Feel pretty strongly about Cleveland last and Pittsburgh third here. AFC South, this is a tough one. I'm not sure. I know the Texans defense will be the best in the league. Outside of that, it's a coin flip. I love the Texans. I think C.J. Stroud bounces back. Listen, the Colts last year were 8-2 and a number one seed going into the bye. Every time Daniel Jones was upright, they averaged 29 points a game. I like their roster a lot. What about Jacksonville? They lost Travis Etienne. who I thought, I think Travis Etienne is one of those guys that doesn't get talked about because he plays in Jacksonville. He's a really, really high-end NFL player. If they beat the Colts for the wild card, would not be shocked. Tennessee is without talent, like the coaching staff, still waiting for a verdict on Cam Ward. Again, that's a tough division for me. No great teams, but one unbelievable unit in the Texans defense. I love DeMeco Ryans. He and Mike McDonald, two best defensive coaches in the sport. AFC West, I made a change. Denver second, Kansas City third. I flipped them on the news that left tackle Josh Simmons will not start. He is hurt again. The Chargers, I think Mike McDaniel is a perfect fit. Listen, last year they were 5-1 against the AFC West and a playoff team with the worst offensive line in the sport. They had more interceptions than they gave up touchdown passes. Now they lost Jesse Minter, probably won't be quite as good, but I think it's a pretty magical year for the Chargers. Denver adds Jalen Waddle. They lose some of their defensive oomph, but they bring back their offense. I think Waddle gives them a vertical component to the offense. Cortland Sutton will be one of the best number two receivers in the league. I like Bo Nix. Most of you are still got cold feet on that. I slept on it, and I'm going to put Kansas City third because as much as I like Kenneth Walker, he's not giving you 17 games, and now their left tackle, Josh Simmons, and that has always been Mahomes' kryptonite, left tackle. If they're bad there, they're less efficient. The Raiders will be a very fun fourth-place team, even more fun when Fernando Mendoza starts. So my playoff picture, Bills, Ravens, Texans, Chargers, Patriots, Bengals, Broncos, the Ravens and the Bengals are new playoff teams. All right, now let's go to the NFC. I have five new playoff teams total. The average over the last 30 years is six. All right, NFC East. Listen, Philadelphia's roster, I'm going to take them. I think they've upgraded an offensive coordinator, and Jalen Hurts, since he was drafted, is the winningest quarterback in the league. It's not always pretty. But he's a grown-up. He's an adult. He moves the chains. I love their GM. Sirianni works. Mystifies me sometimes, but I'll take them to win it. I'm very high on the Giants. 1-7 in one-score games. That's not going to happen. And I thought they had a great draft. Arvell Reese, Francis Maliaga, and I think Malachi Fields at wide receiver could be the best third-round pick. I love him as a red zone target. I also think their rush ends are elite. And John Harbaugh, he did it in Baltimore. 1 year turnaround. Please, please, Jackson Dart, if you see a blue tent, look the other way. Cowboys will be much better defensively, but can we pump the brakes here? Once again, they're the most penalized team in the NFL last year, and they were lousy against playoff teams. 1-5-1. Let's slow and pump the brakes. I know the offense will be good. They weren't very buttoned up last year. Washington, old, lost their left tackle. I just don't feel good about the direction of that franchise right now. They'll finish fourth. All right, NFC North, best division in football. I'm going to take Detroit. Easiest schedule in the league. Yes, that matters. And I think they can win by track meet every week or almost every week. Sam Laporta, Jahmyr Gibbs, Amaron St. Brown, they figured out their tackle situation. They get Blake Miller over to the right, Penei Sewell to the left. Listen, I wish Jared Goff had more mobility. They got stars everywhere. This is a very, very good football team. Chicago probably won't be as great in the fourth quarter with 2 minutes left, but I think Colston Loveland's the best young tight end, arguably, in the sport. Luther Burden exploded. He's fantastic. Roma Dunze is healthy. I love their skill players. O-line's good. Will it be as good as last year? Not sure. Take the Bears second. I don't know what to do with Green Bay and Minnesota. If Minnesota got to the playoffs, I would not be shocked. Minnesota's coach, coordinator, star receiver, Kyler Murray, left tackle. I like Minnesota. I don't know what to do in this division. I think Green Bay and Minnesota, we could have third place decided in the last couple of weeks of the year. I worry about no Micah in September. Jordan Love has not been a great quarterback in September. And let's be honest, Josh Jacobs suspension, possibly. So there's a lot of things going on with Green Bay in September, and I don't know the outcomes on any of them, but I'll still take their playoff momentum, their third, Vikings fourth. NFC South, Saints, Panthers, Bucks, Falcons. Not a very good division. I think Carolina, to their credit, Same DC, same OC, same head coach, same quarterback. I like their continuity. Really bright coach and GM. The Saints, second easiest schedule. Tyler Shuck was pretty good. I worry about Jordan Tyson, the rookie receiver, getting hurt. But I'm going to go, listen, this division's wonky. I'll take the Saints to win it. And in the NFC West, I flipped it. I went Seattle second, Rams first. I mean, they're both great teams. I do worry about Brian Fleury, a first-time offensive coordinator who spent 15 years on defense, getting his first play calling at 47. I think it could be a little turbulent. Doesn't mean the plane's crashing. Could be turbulent. I think the Rams are the most talented team in football. Niners lost another player yesterday to injury. I think they're too old in key spots. And Arizona is in an absolute rebuild, potentially drafting number one next year. So the playoff teams in the NFC look like this. Eagles, Lions, Saints, and Rams win the division. Seahawks, Bears are great wild card teams. The Giants are a good wild card team. I think they're undervalued on the market. They'll double plus their win total. And there you go. Five new playoff teams. Giants are a new playoff team, obviously. Saints are a new playoff team. And Lions are a new playoff team.
5: I can't quibble much with the AFC. I think Patriots could be in some trouble, Broncos. I think the NFC, you did a bad job. Giants, Saints, come on. They got no shot. Those are whiffs by you early, but that's okay. You know, nobody's perfect. Nobody's got to go 14 for 14 picking playoff teams. Yeah. And I'll remind people, last year at this time, zero people had a Seahawks-Patriots Super Bowl.
0: Mm. You know, one person still loved Sam Darnold, though. Worked out pretty, pretty well for
5: Deluxe
0: me.
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0: The NFL kicks off a new season tonight with the Patriots visiting the Seahawks in a Super Bowl rematch in New England without running back Travion Henderson. He's out with an ankle injury. The Buccaneers and quarterback Baker Mayfield have agreed on a new contract, a three-year extension worth $165 million. College football, Ohio State remains number one in the new coaches poll. Georgia is second with Texas third. The number one Buckeyes visit the Longhorns Saturday in this weekend's marquee matchup. Baseball last night, the Yankees beat the Rockies 5-3. The headline there, Aaron Judge back in the Yanks lineup, returning after missing 3 months with a rib injury.
29: I'm excited that the wait is over, and excited to play back in front of these fans, the best fans in the game, and they were on their feet from the jump, which was pretty cool and special. But at the end of the day, just happy we got a win.
0: Judge went 0-3 in his return. Also in New York, tennis's U.S. Open included American Ben Shelton upsetting Carlos Alcaraz in 5 sets, advancing to the semifinals. That match didn't end till after 3 a.m. I'm Matt McCoy.
30: Previously on The Herd.
0: Play that back. Wait a minute.
31: Lane Kiffin in LSU, the only football coach, college or pro, that enjoys being a troll. The SEC, the conference Lane Kiffin and LSU are members of, filed an amendment to its federal lawsuit against the school. His own conference doesn't like him.
30: A new day in The Herd starts now.
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30: The Herd with Colin Cowherd starts now.
31: Okay, here we go. Welcome in. It's hour number 2. Seahawks hosting the Patriots tonight. I'm going very close and low scoring. I just did my final playoff predictions going into the season, and I had Kansas City in, but I had the right to change, and I put Denver in, Kansas City out, because of the Josh Simmons situation at left tackle. Hurt at Ohio State, hurt as a rookie. He missed more games than he played last year, and he's hurt again. He's injury prone. And that is the kryptonite for Patrick Mahomes.
0: His two Super Bowl losses, they were banged up at left tackle. That's his kryptonite. When Justin Herbert's missing a left tackle, he makes the playoffs. When Mahomes doesn't have a left tackle, he doesn't. He has less efficiency. He starts ad-libbing too much. He doesn't play with the same level of confidence. Greg Cosell talked about it. He starts playing off script. He gets very, very loose. He's not as efficient. Justin Herbert may not have all the wiggle of Mahomes, but he is not as left tackle dependent. Mahomes is. That's his kryptonite. And the Chiefs aren't telling you what's going on, and that always worries me when you're like, what's going on with Josh Simmons? I don't know if it's physical. I don't know if it's all mental. But it's the third year in a row he's banged up. And again, when they had Josh Simmons at left tackle last year, they averaged 24 points a game. When they didn't, they averaged 18. They averaged 370 yards when they had him, 270 when they didn't. The passer rating for the quarterbacks of the Chiefs, 93 with him, 74 without him. He is a great talent. He was considered a steal late first round when he came out. But he struggles to stay on the field. And the reality of Mahomes, when he doesn't trust the left tackle, he is a different, less efficient, more unscripted, more ad-libbing quarterback. And add this, Mahomes is coming off a torn ACL. So there's that psychology to deal with. So you don't trust your left tackle and you're coming off a torn ACL. I think that's problematic. I'm not saying Herbert's better than Mahomes, but Herbert can make the playoffs without a left tackle. Herbert can make the playoffs. We've seen it twice with a terrible O-line. Mahomes, he doesn't play with the same level of confidence. And I think it's, I mean, listen, last year, trouble at left tackle, Chiefs go 6-11, couple of Super Bowl losses, trouble at left tackle. When Mahomes came into the league, you had former first round pick Eric Fisher, a two-time Pro Bowler at left tackle. Mitchell Schwartz was an all pro at right tackle. So that was a total luxury where you had two of the top 10 tackles in the sport. And, you know, it was just like, you know, we don't talk a lot about tackles. But he walked into this league with Andy Reid, Travis Kelce, Tyreek Hill, and great tackle play. Since those guys have left, it's been spotty, and they have not been as dominant. So here's Andy Reid on the Josh Simmons situation. Is he going to play? Is he hurt? Here's the coach.
1: He has an issue there that he's working through, and I'm not putting any time restraint on when he can come back or when he can practice and how many practices he needs and all that. But I just want to make sure he's healthy and okay to go. We're comfortable with Khalil on either side. I mean, he's been playing the left side, so feel comfortable with that. So we'll see. We'll end up playing the five best guys that, and right now he's one of them.
0: Yeah, that seems a little fuzzy. So Ohio State banged up. Rookie season, missed more games than he started. Not ready for week one. I don't know the answer. I'm rooting for the kid. But this is not the same franchise when Patrick doesn't trust his protection. Greg Cosell has said this. The last 2 years, he's ad-libbing. He's bailing on scripted plays. It's just the way it works. I want to throw this out there. Every Monday I do a Colin Right, Colin Wrong segment. And I have been on something now for 2 years, ad nauseum. And I know it's tiring. And nobody wants to hear TV radio guys say, I was right again. But I saw a story this morning where LSU, Lane Kiffin, has completed his roster without adding NFL players. Yeah, the sky is falling. The sport is doomed. College football crowd, wrong again. In review, here are five things I've been told that are going to puncture the sport. Derail the industry. NIL, transfer portal, Brendan Sorsby, USC Notre Dame rivalry ending, and LSU bringing in NFL players. Uncle Colin told you, and it happened. They were all quickly resolved. Ratings, merch, and attendance last year, up, up, up. Take a deep breath.
31: College football is going through a transitional stage. Even great marriages have rough patches. This is a weird off season. Players now have rights. They're getting paid. The plane is suffering from turbulence. It's not crashing. Soresby, NFL guys to college, USC, Notre Dame, transfer portal, NIL. Take a deep breath. The only thing that is really scary and true, Clemson stinks and Dabo's in trouble. That I will confirm. You know, it's like when they come out with a new iPhone, they upgrade your phone, and everybody goes to the internet. The overly online crowd goes to the internet, and it's the end of times. Ah, it's outrageous. You've ruined my life. And like a week later, everybody's like, yeah, this thing's, I can make a brick chicken with my phone now. It's unbelievable. Phone is so much better. Take a deep breath. The sport's awesome. Notre Dame's great. USC's crushing. Oklahoma, Oregon, big brands, wild drama. And Lane Kiffin, the villain of the sport. Some things never change on what he is building at LSU.
2: I like our program to feel loose. I've said it before. You know, I always thought, what if you could combine two of the best coaches that have ever done it, and their styles being so different, and Saban, you know, and his focus on the toughness and discipline on the field, sideline swagger before games and the walk and all that. And if you could create both of that and almost have, you know, the toughness, discipline, the Alabama for years motto, and then you kind of have the Hollywood flavor of SC, it would look pretty neat.
31: Sport's great. It's doing great. It's still college football. Portal didn't ruin it. NIL didn't ruin it. Brennan Soresby didn't ruin it. NFL guys to college didn't ruin it. It all got resolved. We're all good. And the college football playoffs going to go to 24 games, 16. That's going to be okay too. Nobody is asking for it. Nobody asked for the iPhone before it arrived. Nobody asked for it. Nobody was sitting around 5 years before it arrived saying, I need a phone that can do everything. And then you got it and went, wow. We're going to have a March Madness in college football. It's going to be great. You don't know it yet. It's going to be great. Joel Klatt always is. He is now joining us live. He's got Oklahoma at Michigan. Boy, everybody is selling their Michigan stock. And whenever that happens, yep, pump the brakes, folks. Pump the brakes. I have a feeling Michigan's going to play really well and be very... And listen, they're going to be hard to... These are two great defenses. It's probably going to be very low scoring. It's still very hard to go on the road in college football and win at Michigan. That's very hard. So let's talk about that. This idea that Michigan's broken. You and I watched a lot of Kyle Whittingham. They never had dynamic passing offenses at Utah. That's not who they are. My take is they don't get joint practices like the NFL. They don't get preseason games. The first game, Western Michigan's a real MAC team. They're tough. They'll play physical. Michigan's going to look way better this weekend. That is my hunch. What's yours?
3: You certainly make your biggest strides as a team, and this goes team, and this goes levels. But you make your biggest strides as an individual player, and as it's a team from week two. And that's a little bit felt because of what you just talked about. Yeah. Just talked about with season games. So you get to go out there and iron out that.
31: Yeah, we're going to have to fix that. Got a little reverb. So we're going to have to fix that with Joel Klatt. We will do that. We're gonna reconnect. And you know what? I'm gonna take a break here anyway. By the way, in his top 10, apparently his TV didn't work when USC was playing. He's got them 10th. We'll address that and more next. It's the Herd.
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0: Go to simplysafe.com/Colin for half off. And when you order, please write in The Herd with Colin Cowherd in the How Did You Hear About Us survey to let them know we sent you. Don't forget, there's no safe like Simply Safe. By the way, great college football weekend. Oklahoma at Michigan. Ohio State at Texas. It is a great weekend. Joel Klatnow joining us live. He's calling that Wolverines game at home. So let's go back to that. I think Michigan's going to rebound. I think they'll play with much more intention and urgency. Kyle Whittingham teams historically, you know, home, they'll be physical. You're kind of, I mean,

0: lot of things I just felt like he wasn't seeing, whether it was in the run game, the passing game, leverage throws, decision making. That has to improve, and it has to improve drastically. The one thing, two things. What I think is fascinating is that Kyle Whittingham is not tied to Bryce Underwood.
1: That's right.
0: So, you know, it's a little bit like a head coach working for an athletic director that didn't hire him. It was not Kyle's decision to give the NIL deal to Bryce Underwood. He's not as tied to Bryce as the previous coaching staff. So I think that makes this week interesting in early in the game. How effective is he, and how long does he stay out there if he is ineffective? That's a question. And then the other side would be the coaching staff's responsibility. And I'm a huge believer that the best coaches put their players in position to be successful. And so you've got to decide what can our guy do well? And this goes for every position group on the field. This is what makes Matt Patricia so good on defense for Ohio State. What can our guy do well? And now let's build a system around what he can do well, because what it looked like against Western Michigan was oil and water. You're having a quarterback run a system that he is, I don't want to say incapable. That sounds too harsh, but it didn't look like it was gelling. Well, what do you need to do? Get him outside of the pocket, get him incorporated into the run game. They need to find an offensive structure and pathway that Bryce feels comfortable with and can execute. And that's their responsibility.
1: So I was thinking about this with Lane Kiffin. Every sport needs a villain. Baseball, it's the Yankees or Dodgers. Every sport needs a villain. LeBron's been a little bit of that sometimes. In a sport that has never been more transactional, could I not argue Lane Kiffin is the symbol of college football, which is, you know, I'm a mercenary. Who's got the money? And I look at Lane and I'm like, he is the rock star of the South, and he makes people uncomfortable. His own conference isn't in love with him. But my take is, it's good for the sport. The Yankees are good for the sport. LeBron's good for the sport. I mean, the NBA sat and waited for LeBron to choose the Sixers and then gave them the most TV games. I'm going to argue you don't have to love Lane. He's a disruptor. I think he helps the sport. I do.
0: I don't disagree. This is one of those, it falls into the category that we've heard for ages. And this is not even a sports saying. That all publicity is good publicity, right? I mean, like, Lane falls into that. Wouldn't you agree? And yeah. I do find it interesting. And you played his quote. And listen, no one's been harder on Lane than I have. You know, like, I didn't think he handled the exit from Ole Miss very well. I think he's totally transactional at LSU.
1: Yep.
0: But I'm talking about him. And by the way, to his credit, Colin, he texts me back. Immediately, all the time.
1: Yeah.
0: And it's always funny. And I'm always leading with like, hey, man, you know, like, I know I was pretty hard on you. And he goes like, yeah, I saw that. That was great. He loves it.
1: Yeah.
0: You know, and so he said it in his answer. He's trying to marry the two programs that he saw. The two greatest dynasties of this century were USC early and then Bama more recently with Nick Saban. And he's trying to take the best of what he saw, which is what every good assistant coach should do. Pull the best from what you saw from your mentors and try to marry them together. And that's what he's trying to do. He's trying to create the marriage between USC and Alabama. And if he does that, that's very scary for the rest of the country.
1: Yeah. Okay. So, listen, I think Texas has to beat Ohio State. I think Ohio State can lose, and Ohio State right now is probably the best program in the country. I know they didn't win. They didn't beat Indiana last year. Didn't win the Natty last year. Probably the best program in the country. And that goes in stages. Bama was forever. USC had their run. Miami years ago. Right now it's Ohio State. They beat them last year. Nobody thinks Julian saying is a great college quarterback. A lot of people don't even know if he's going to be an NFL quarterback. I got Arch Manning. I'm at home. Sark has struggled in big games. Ryan Day has won a lot of big games. I got to tell you, I think Texas has to win, and I think they're going to. I do.
0: I mean, listen, it wouldn't shock me if they won at all. Not at all, because they are ridiculously talented. That's a good football team. But I agree with your first premise, which is that all the pressure is on them. They're at home and they have a ceiling. Ryan obliterated his ceiling and won a national championship.
1: That's right.
0: Okay. And so, and then last year,

0: they beat Michigan. He's got nothing hanging over his head except for the incredibly high expectations of what right now is the preeminent program in college football, which I think you, I agree with everything that you just said. But there is a ceiling sitting on top of Sark right now at Texas.
1: Yes.
0: It was the national semifinal. They can't win the SEC. And it's these big games. It's the Georgia game. It's the SEC championship. It's the national championship. It's or the national semifinal. It's Ohio State on the road. If they lose this game, I think that they're going to be looking around like, hold on a second. We have the roster. We have the quarterback. We have the environment. We have the support. Like, when is it going to happen? And if Ohio State loses this, you know what it is? Circle the wagons, say, okay, let's go back home and let's go win the Big Ten. And that's what they'll do. That's what they'll do in reaction. I'm not saying like that's what they'll do for the rest of the season. The one thing that I would say, and this is the only pushback I would provide as far as pressure on Ohio State, is that their schedule is very difficult. They still have to go to Iowa, which, by the way, Iowa, everybody, still Iowa. They're just fine and they're going to be difficult. They still have to go to USC. That looks like a real team. They've got to go to Indiana. Obviously, Indiana's tough. They've got to host Oregon. They've got to host Michigan, which is a rivalry game. So there are some stumbling blocks there. And if they lose this, they're certainly behind the eight ball. And to go 10-2 or 11-1, they would have to play some elite level football.
1: So I got a call, a text yesterday from a very, very smart sports writer who said, I'm doing a story on SC and I want to talk to America's honesty broker. And
0: that's you.
1: I don't know if you got that call on SC, but I certainly did. Anyway, so I said to him,
0: which call? I did five.
1: All right. Well, you talk to Lane Kiffin. I'm doing real work over here. Okay. So, two different coaches have said this, and I talked to another person in the, I would say, personnel part of college, a general manager. And he said, listen, I'm just going to tell you that USC D line, that's all Sunday guys. Like, this is not what they've been for 10 years. Is that
0: including the true freshman, Colin?
1: No, Luke Waffle, they paid over $1 million for him. He looks like a Bosa. They have
0: and America's honesty broker. It's Waffle. Don't worry about it. That's all right. It looks like Waffle. It's Waffle. Don't worry about it.
1: Okay. All I know is that defensive line shut out Fresno State and took a 35-3 lead. They're dominating people. Two different coaches have said, yeah, that's not, we can't block that. So, and I know they're small schools, but nobody believed me on Sam Darnold and nobody believes me on USC. This team is different because of their defensive line personnel. They are Sunday guys.
0: I could not agree more. I can't stand it when we agree so much. I really, like, I want to go put a backwards hat on right now just because, but you're right. And they are unblockable. And when they get, when the opposing team has been backed up, yes. Are they overmatched these other opponents? Absolutely. But when they're backed up inside the five, it's like, I mean, count down to the safety. Which is exactly what happened. Gary Patterson has them playing hard. You can tell that the scheme fits their personnel. The defensive line is real. They can run the football. They've stayed committed to the run, which can be a problem with Lincoln Riley at times. He can get too pass happy at times. They've stayed committed to the run as of right now. This is a team that has their two, well, they've got three really tough games, two of them at home, Oregon and Ohio State. And I would throw Washington in there as well. I think they're winning one of those games. I think they're going to beat Oregon or Ohio State at home. I think that they're good enough to do that. And then it just comes down to, can you take care of business everywhere else? After watching college football the first week, and I know they've played two games, I think USC is a playoff team. I think that the Big Ten is a four-team league. And I think that team is a playoff team. They've got real players everywhere. You need to have real players, and they've got freshmen that are elite. Waffle is an elite defensive end as a freshman, and Trent Mosley might be the best freshman wide receiver in the country. And there's a lot of good ones out there, but Mosley is unbelievable with the ball in his hands.
1: Yeah, we agree. Let's see. Oh, I want to go back to this.
0: I know, doesn't it feel a little interesting?
1: Oh, listen, you know, everybody said I was crazy on Sam Darnold, too. And now people come up to me and apologize in the street. And I'm like, it's okay.
0: Wait, do they? Do they really? God.
1: Yeah, some get emotional. I don't. I just say, you know, listen, this is what I paid to do. Okay. So, listen, I didn't like the way Michigan, Western Michigan ended. But Western Michigan didn't score a touchdown through 4 hours. I'm not losing sleep over it, okay? It happened. Yeah. There's a bunch of different pictures now during the game when the clocks don't sync up. Like, there's a shot of a behind a quarterback, and it's like, oh, there's a difference on TV clock and stadium clock. I don't know. Yeah. This is out of my element here. What is your final opinion on the clock issue?
0: There's nothing that can be done. You know, we didn't give Armando Galarraga the perfect game because what was it? Jim Joyce blew the call at first. You remember that one?
1: Yeah.
0: Like, I mean, like we, okay. It was the, let's just say like it was the wrong call. Okay. Like, I don't know what to tell you. It was also the wrong call in review when Notre Dame supposedly recovered a fumble over Wisconsin and the foot was clearly on the line. Like, that was the wrong call in review. Yes. So, you know, are we going to go back and award the win to Wisconsin? No, is the answer. I feel bad for the Western Michigan kids, but you're right. And they had three short fields. They got held to field goals. That's the only reason they got nine of those points. Michigan basically handed them 9 points. They got three other on their own. So the Michigan defense played perfectly fine. Now I just think about fix. Well, where do we go from here? Okay, I've got three solutions, Colin. Are you ready? Number one, let's use tenths of a second. We've got that technology. Let's stop using a clock like it's 1978 NBA basketball. Okay, we can do tenths of a clock. By the way, the NBA started that in 1989 as a rule to use tenths of a second, and now that's obviously standard in basketball. Let's use a red light on the goalposts or even the down markers when it hits zero, just like the NBA does.
1: Oh, yeah.
0: We know when the red light comes on, it's zeros. It's the game over. So I don't care what camera is shooting what clock or what delay through a switcher. I know when that red light is on. So those are two fixes right there. And then the last one would be transparency. I think that we should take every replay review live. The ACC did it. Obviously, we do it on the UFL. The Big 12 is going to start doing it. The Big 10 is going to start experimenting on Friday Night Football in their games, where we're just going to take as a broadcast and we just take the replay. Let's listen in as they discuss the replay. Because the problem with what happened on Saturday night with Michigan wasn't that the replay center put a second back on. It was that television told us that they couldn't. So there was a discrepancy based on what we were seeing and what replay was seeing. Well, let's all look at the same thing, and we do that through transparency. If Saturday night NBC was able to take the replay live and we heard what then the Big Ten ended up giving us and putting out there a couple of hours later, no one would have batted an eye. This would not be a controversy. The only reason it's a controversy is because we feel like there were two different clocks. Well, obviously, transparency is the answer here. Transparency, tenths of a second, red lights, and we just fixed college football. You're welcome.
1: All right. Put Klatt's. Do we have Klatt's top 10?
0: Oh, yeah. That's money.
1: Yeah. I have.
0: You've got Texas over Ohio State.
1: Let's just start with USC being 10. Apparently, your TV didn't work. I would say Notre Dame.
0: Okay. Who are they better than? That's the better one. You can't tell me that they're higher.
1: The nine teams you have in front of them. I'll start with that.
0: Oh, so they're number one? You've got USC number one? America's honesty broker, everyone.
1: Then I think it's Notre Dame, LSU, Miami, Oregon.
0: Miami looked good.
1: Yeah, Indiana did. I watched the Indiana game last night. I watched all of it last night. Sometimes I only get bits and pieces. I watched it last night.
0: You wanted to put my game on so you could fall asleep?
1: Listen, I have great respect and admiration for you, despite the fact that you acknowledge that USC is going to make the playoff and you have them below an Oregon team that trailed Boise State at half. Whatever.
0: I'm sorry. How many teams make the playoff?
1: 12.
0: And where do I have USC?
1: Well, there's two automatic qualifiers. So right now... And Notre Dame.
0: There's not two automatic qualifiers. There's one group of six, and Notre Dame is in my top 12.
1: All right. All right. I gave a little pass. Let's see if we can watch the SC game this week. I'd really appreciate it.
0: You got it. See you, brother. Oh, right, man.
1: It's good. Good to have the Trojans back, isn't it? And I got nothing against schools in potato country in Boise. I got nothing against that. I'm not. Well, I mean, that's where McDonald's gets their French fries. J.D. Simplett. You don't think I know that kind of stuff? This thing doesn't shut off up here, folks. There's nothing but information. The best defense is a good offense. How are you preparing to protect yourself and your family? I think it's Simplot, by the way, from outside threats. Having a Byrna, B-Y-R-N-A, is a great complement to owning firearms. 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
1: Now, Lane Kiffin in LSU, the coach everybody loves to hate, the only football coach, college or pro, that enjoys being a troll. They beat Clemson 51-10. The SEC today, the conference Lane Kiffin and LSU are members of, filed an amendment to its federal lawsuit against the school. His own conference doesn't like him. And you know what? Lane Kiffin matters to college football, and he really matters in the South. The NFL's not interested. They don't do troll coaches. And the Big Ten doesn't care. But in the South, he's a rock star. And they often say that opposites in relationships attract. But I would argue in college football, the coach has to match the school's agenda, belief, and energy. And LSU cares about one thing, winning football games. And Lane Kiffin does not romanticize the sport.
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11: Yo, Lamar Jackson, I don't know if you're aware of this, Colin. He's never won a Super Bowl. He's won two MVP awards yet to get to a Super Bowl. But the man has big, big goals this season. Here he is talking to the media about what's missing from his resume.
15: It was just a up and down season for us all, you know. I don't feel like I have anything to prove to anyone but myself. I believe we have a lot in store, you know. New season, feel like a new breath of fresh air. I feel like my guys just ready to get out there and just start flying.
11: We'll, I don't know, Super Bowl, I can see it. There's such a range of outcomes for the Ravens in this opener against the Colts. They could struggle with the new OC, new head coach, right?
16: Absolutely.
11: I've seen some, is Zay Flowers, is he 100% a go? I'm waiting for the injury reports. They're coming out today. But, like, I don't know. And if they start out with a loss here, I mean, listen, AFC's loaded. I don't know. But then again, I can see them playing for the Super Bowl because I believe in Jesse Minter. You watched him out here with the Chargers. That guy's making magic every week.
12: Coordinators to coach sometimes doesn't work.
11: That's fair.
12: I think it will because the organization, it reminds me a little of Mike McDonald. Seattle's got a good GM. They got good personnel. They had stable ownership. They had, you know, generally Raven coaches work. They hire good coaches. They, you know, it's like the organization has a history of winning a lot. So I tend to just trust the owner, the front office. I mean, at Jacoby Lane, who I watched at SC, people are saying he's going to light it up. He's a totally different body type than Zay Flowers, so that's interesting. But I will just say, keep your eye on Cincinnati. Easier schedule. Yeah. Went and bought a defense. No new coaches. Total continuity on staff. Keep your eye on the Bengals.
14: So highest passer rating in the history of the sport. Now, this is a little wonky because it's very new-ish stat, but Lamar has the highest rating in the history of professional football and is the only of the top five not to make the Super Bowl. Rodgers, Burrow, Russell Wilson's in there because he ran around a lot, and Mahomes. I mean, listen, every January we do this, Colin. Lamar Jackson loses in the playoffs and we blame someone else. Well, Mark Andrews dropped the ball. You know, well, the game plan against the Chiefs at home was total garbage. At some point, you know, Lamar's just got to carry the team, put him on his back and say, we're winning this game. I know that's hard. Because there's defense and special teams, yeah. And it's not just the quarterback.
12: He has not been a good. He has not played well.
14: Look at Joe Burrow's had two better postseason runs than Lamar's had any.
12: Yeah, fair. Totally fair.
14: I don't want to crush Lamar. I want him to win. I think they could be in the Super Bowl. Are you going to give a Super Bowl pick today or no? Are we doing that?
12: No, I'll
14: just to
12: say
14: get it on the record.
12: I think Rams, Seattle, Detroit, and the NFC will be the best teams. I think Buffalo, Denver, Chargers are the best in the AFC.
14: It doesn't sound like a Super Bowl.
12: That's six teams. I have my Super Bowl bubble. There's about seven teams in it.
14: We need a pick. We need a prediction.
12: Wow.
14: Miss Fit-Sitting Colin Cowherd. All right, here we go to the Pittsburgh Steelers. I know you're not picking them to go to the Super Bowl, but Aaron Rodgers is talking big about Pittsburgh, saying this is the reason he came back to the Steelers because he thinks he's got a shot at the Super Bowl. Here we go.
16: I mean, that's why I came back because I believe in the guys. I like Pat Graham has done on defense. You know, we added added a few guys. I think it impact players for us. We added Jaquan Brisker. Safety, who was in Chicago. We added Jamel Dean, who's a veteran, been in Tampa for a long time. We added Sebastian Joseph Day, who's a great rotational interior D lineman. And I like the way that we drafted, too. I feel like the AFC is very deep, you know, even our own division. There's a number of teams with Super Bowl aspirations, which is great.
14: I just checked. The Steelers are 65-1 to win the Super Bowl. Do they have any chance to win the Super Bowl?
12: No. Fifth year in a row. High floor, low ceiling. Fifth year in a row, most expensive defense in the league. This is a cultural issue, not an Aaron Rodgers issue. Upstairs, they still, you know, it's a very small town. You gotta win defense, wins championships, and it doesn't anymore. Top quarterbacks, you know, it just, that's not, if defense wins championship, the Texans would have a couple of trophies, right? They don't. So Steelers last seven playoff games, 0-7. And look at the points they give up. Despite having the highest paid defense in the league five straight years, they have given up in their last six, seven playoff games, 30, 28, 31, 42, 48, 45, 36. And yet they're paying a fortune every year for that defense.
14: Not great. I love how Rodgers rattles off all these defensive additions. Bro, defense ain't what you need. You need offense. Now, they did get Pittman, who I do like. Yeah. I think he'll probably unlock DK Metcalf, who has come out as a conspiracy theorist. I'm sure you saw that story this week.
12: Yeah, I did. Yeah.
14: Gotta love that. That locker room must be something else in Pittsburgh. I don't know about the run game. We'll see. Offensive line is always like mediocre.
12: McCarthy will make the offense have nuance finally. The offense will be better. The O-line will be better. They won't be as good on defense because they don't have Tomlin. They'll be better offensively. It'll be a very high floor team. They're not winning four games. They're going to win minimum like eight, but their ceiling's probably much lower than people in Pittsburgh want to admit. And it's, I think I just like the fact I didn't think McCarthy was the most dynamic hire, but I like the fact they went offense.
14: Yeah.
12: That's a start.
14: Well, look in the division, right? The Bengals retain Zach Taylor. Again, I don't think highly of him, but it's continuity, right, for Burrow. The other three teams all have a new play caller.
12: That's right.
14: Declan Doyle, Mike McCarthy, and the guy in Cleveland whose name escapes me, who's 60 years old, and I make fun of him all the time.
12: Yeah, Todd Monken.
14: Yeah, that's good luck with that. So it's like, it's the Bengals. That's my pick for the division. I do think the Ravens are right there with them, and they're in the mix. I don't think the Steelers are a playoff team. What, 9-8 maybe?
12: Yeah.
14: Eight and nine?
12: High ceiling, but you're not a Super Bowl team.
14: Yeah. Final story is the Detroit Lions. Speaking of new play callers, I think there's 21 new of them in the league. And the new one in Detroit is Drew Petzing. Now, if memory serves, you were kind of bullish on what he did in Arizona.
12: Yeah, they kept scoring 30 points with Jacoby Brissett. And I'm like, I said it during the year. I'm like, the team's bad, but they're losing shootouts. Like, how are they? I mean, Larry, the wide receiver, Marvin Harrison, like the junior, we thought he was a disappointment. McBride's a great tight end in Arizona. But all year, the story was, oh, Harrison's not as good as we thought out of Ohio State. They settle in for Jacoby Brissett, and you'd look up, and they were in shootouts. Yeah. It was like, oh, all right. So I think it's an upgrade.
14: It's weird. Sounds like you've been hanging out with Jahmyr Gibbs frequently, because Jahmyr Gibbs echoed those sentiments. Here he is talking about Petzing.
17: He puts the run game and pass game, makes it look the same. So I think that will help us a lot in whatever we want to do. And he puts us in a lot of spots, you know, to make plays and win. Overall, he's just smart. He's and he loves the ball. He loves the players. And you can tell he really wants to win.
12: Yeah.
14: So a lot of places, Lions are -7. I see a -6.5 on the screen. If you can get 6.5.
12: Oh, take it.
14: I don't know, guys. I think this is a Lions offense that does some really nice things. Laporta's back. Right. He was injured last season. The defense has some concerns. The secondary is a mass unit.
12: Well, the defense has had concerns since Dan Campbell went there. They've had injuries. The secondary has been atrocious. They've had defensive concerns. And they, still a couple years ago, they were winning, you know, double digit games.
14: The question is, can Tyler Shuck, your guy, take advantage of that Detroit secondary? We will see. Chris Olave, I like him a lot. But the first round pick for the Saints, the wide receiver from ASU. Hurt. He's hurt. He's got a hamstring out for 4 weeks.
12: Yeah. J-Mac with the news.
3: Well, that's the news.
18: And thanks for stopping by.
3: The Herd Line News.
12: So an hour ago, I made my predictions. I have 5 new playoff teams. I made my division playoff predictions. The average over the last 30 years is 6 new playoff teams. I have the Bills, Ravens, Texans, Chargers winning their division. The Patriots, Bengals, and Broncos as wild card teams. The Bengals and Ravens are new playoff teams. In the NFC, I have the Eagles, Lions, Saints, Rams, Seahawks, Bears, Giants. The Giants, the Lions, and the Saints are new playoff teams. So I've got 5 new playoff teams, which is right around the last 3-decade average. We have 7 to 8 new coaches a year, you know, 6 new playoff teams every year. I do think as the league has become more quarterback centric, it has become easier to predict playoff teams. We can go AFC, NFC. I think if you look at the AFC East, I'm going with Josh Allen and Drake May to be the 2 playoff teams. You know, I'm going quarterback. I don't know if Joe Brady's going to be a good coach. I know Vrabel is. And then in the AFC North, I'm going with Lamar Jackson and Joe Burrow to be playoff teams. And then in the AFC West, I'm going with Justin Herbert and Bo Nix to be playoff teams. I think Mahomes doesn't have a left tackle. And then in the AFC South, I'm going to go with, and it's a kind of a wonky division, I'm going to go with C.J. Stroud. And then if you look at my playoff quarterbacks in the NFC, Jalen Hurts, Jared Goff, Stafford, Darnold, Caleb Williams, and Jackson Dart. Tyler Shuck, I thought, all things considered, was pretty good. I don't think there's a great quarterback in that division. I think Baker Mayfield's the best. But I think Seattle and the Rams, there's a real argument. They're the 2 best teams in the sport. They certainly were last year. And I do think Seattle, Nick Wright talked about this yesterday. Seattle has one advantage going for it. Not just that they're talented, but they have a rare Super Bowl champion advantage that Nick Wright talked about yesterday.
19: The biggest winners of the Rams offseason is obviously the Rams, but the second biggest winners are the Seahawks. Because Mike McDonald can say to the team, we won the Super Bowl and people still don't believe in us. We won the Super Bowl and we still are not discussed. I think that they very often, one of the reasons it's so difficult to repeat is because guys get a little full of themselves or they lose the hunger. I think the Seahawks are one of the almost never before seen underrated, under discussed defending Super Bowl champions.
12: Okay, now I do this every week, J-Mac. I put you on the spot, yep. And tonight is the season opener. There is going to be a massive upset in week one. Oh, remember, yeah. Starters do not play in the preseason mostly. So week one, for there's teams out there, like New England doesn't play their starters, the Rams don't. Here is the schedule. I apologize to our radio audience. You got to play along here. I think, and again, what is an upset? I think Carolina at home against the Bears. Keep your eye on Carolina. Defense is really good. They gave the Rams fits twice last year. I would say that one's on Fox. Keep your eye on Carolina upsetting the Chicago Bears.
14: And it's by point spread is the upset, right?
12: Well, there's not, this is not college. So, I mean, just give me an underdog.
14: So I think the 49ers are live to win outright in Australia. I would agree with you. Carolina's got a shot. I think Tampa Bay could beat the Bengals in what should be a really good game.
12: How about the Colts at home against the Ravens?
14: Maybe. What's Daniel Jones going to be off the Achilles? I have no idea. And I'll just throw this at you because I'm rooting against these clowns because they're not starting Mendoza. I wouldn't be shocked if the Dolphins surprise the Raiders. And if that happens, Colin, oh boy, I'm going to have so much fun making fun of the Raiders for not starting Mendoza. Let's put Kirk Cousins out there. He can't even beat the Dolphins, one of the worst teams in the league. I don't think Arizona has a chance at the upset, nor your Giants. Yeah, I think one of those three. No major upset this week. No major upset.
12: 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Here's the reality. 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
12: The NFL kicks off a new season tonight with the Patriots visiting the Seahawks in a Super Bowl rematch. New England without running back Travion Henderson. He's out with an ankle injury. The Buccaneers and quarterback Baker Mayfield have agreed on a new contract, a three-year extension worth $165 million. College football, Ohio State remains number one in the new coaches poll. Georgia is second with Texas third. The number one Buckeyes visit the Longhorns Saturday in this weekend's marquee matchup. Baseball last night, the Yankees beat the Rockies 5-3. The headline there, Aaron Judge back in the Yanks lineup, returning after missing 3 months with a rib injury.
29: I was excited that the wait is over, and excited to play back in front of these fans, the best fans in the game, and they were on their feet from the jump, which was pretty cool and special. But at the end of the day, just happy we got a win.
12: Judge went 0-3 in his return. Also in New York, tennis's U.S. Open included American Ben Shelton upsetting Carlos Alcaraz in 5 sets, advancing to the semifinals. That match didn't end till after 3 a.m. I'm Matt McCoy.
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12: Play that back. Wait a minute.
30: Lane Kiffin in LSU, the only football coach, college or pro, that enjoys being a troll. The SEC, the conference Lane Kiffin and LSU are members of, filed an amendment to its federal lawsuit against the school. His own conference doesn't like him.
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30: Okay, here we go. Here we go. It's hour three. Matt Hasselbeck joins us 15 minutes. As you know, I have been very high on the Seattle Seahawks, both before and after last year's dominating Super Bowl win over the Patriots. They meet again tonight. But last night, in the wee hours of the morning, as the rest of the world was sleeping, I had an epiphany about one big thing that could derail the Seahawks this season. Their offensive coordinator has never been an offensive coordinator, Brian Fleury, and he's 47. Why does the age matter? Because generally, this is the same in music as it is comedy and it is with offensive coaches. Greatness is identified very early. Sean McVay, head coach at 30. Shanahan, offensive coordinator at 28. Sean Payton, late 20s. Look around. Clint Kubiak, mid-30s. Shane Steichen, mid-30s. Ben Johnson, mid-30s. Josh McDaniels. Bill Belichick gave Josh McDaniels the reign of the offense. He was 30.
12: It's the same in comedy. Outside of Rodney Dangerfield, who became a star late, Chappelle, Seinfeld, Eddie Murphy at 19 was on Saturday Night Live, the Jon Stewarts, the Richard Pryors, brilliance pops early. Now, Mozart wrote his first symphony at 8. I'm not asking for that. And Tiger Woods was on the Mike Douglas Show when he was 3. I'm not asking for that. But there are industries where greatness is identified very, very early. And it should be noted, the Seahawks, if you go to the last several years when a great offensive coordinator has left and he's been replaced by kind of a guy, it's gone south fast. Brian Fleury is 47 and for 15 years of his coaching career, coached defense. And he's sort of a chill dude. Ben Johnson, Sean Payton, Kyle Shanahan, McVay, intense. Clint Kubiak, intense. Shane Steichen, pretty intense. This feels like a vibe hire. He's a nice guy. He's smart. He's a cool dude. And John Schneider, the GM, who's very much a vibe guy. He's kind of a let's grab a beer after work, t-shirt to work. He's a great GM, kind of a vibe guy. And he met his Big Lebowski. He met the dude. And this guy's kind of 47 years old, coached defense for 15 years, kind of chill. And he kind of met his guy and he's like, it's kind of a vibe hire. I'm going to go with a vibe hire because recent history shows. Think about this. Lions were 15-2 with Ben Johnson. They hire a guy that's competent, but not Ben Johnson. 9-8. Eagles won a Super Bowl with young Kellen Moore. Leaves, knocked out wild card round with a stacked roster. Falcons, Kyle Shanahan, Super Bowl, number one offense in the league. He leaves, 15th best offense in the NFL. Liam Cohen, Baker Mayfield, looks like one of the top 10 quarterbacks. Number three offense in the league. Liam Cohen takes the Jags job. They drop to 21st with all the same guys. So now, the coach is great. The defense is great. The run game will be good. The special teams are excellent. Home field advantage is great. But Mike McDonald's a defensive coach. So Brian Fleury is getting the offense. This is not an offensive coordinator under Shanahan, under McVay. It's his offense. And I've said this before, offensive coaches, head coaches have a sensibility about quarterbacks. They just feel them. So I've got a little bit of a revelation. I think this is a vibe hire. I think Seattle is so well run. They're going to be really good. I think they can still make the Super Bowl. I think they'll be able to course correct because they're so gifted and so athletic and so deep and so talented. But I've been saying this entire offseason, hey, they're getting no respect. I don't like the Rams being a dominant favorite. I like the Seahawks winning the division. And I had 2:30 in the morning. I didn't even have a tasty cocktail last night. I had total clarity, iced tea only, Diet Cokes. I'm like, what derails greatness? In this league right now, you get the wrong offensive coordinator. And this guy may work. But 47, kind of chill, defensive guy for 15 years, feels a little bit like a vibe hire, could work. But recent history show a lot. It's music, it's comedy, it's brilliant offensive coaches. Everybody in the league's talking about them when they're 28 years old. Doesn't mean they'll be a head coach like McVay at 30. I mean, Lane Kiffin's a great example. People were talking about Lane Kiffin, Monty Kiffin's kid when he was in his... didn't he get the Raider job at 32? Defensive coaches, they don't get those great jobs usually as early as the offensive guy because the offensive guy is a whiz kid. He's drawn up plays. Everybody loves the next great offensive coach. Guys like D'Amico Ryans, you know, Mike McDonald never get the attention of an offensive guy like Shanahan or a Sean McVay or a young Sean Payton. We love our offense. Fantasy football's about scoring. So Brian Fleury may work. But 47, coach defense for 15 years, a little laid back. It woke me up in the middle of the night. Here he is on calling plays for the first time ever.
3: I'm really looking forward to it. I've had more fun out here at practice these last 2 days than probably any of the last 7 years. So I'm excited to continue this journey and get out there for the first time on Thursday. Such a great group of guys, and they have so much experience together. They all have great ownership of the offense. And so, you know, being able to talk about things and how I see it and how they see it and make sure that it's all synchronized together has been really fun.
10: If anyone, Brad, have you sought for advice on this whole experience?
3: Unfortunately, the people I would seek advice from aren't really interested in seeing us do well. So not many.
12: By the way, the game's on. It's tonight. It's on Wednesday. It's not Thursday. I know I'm nitpicking. I look at history. I look at data. 47, defensive guy for 15 years, kind of a laid back guy. Just a little worried. Not saying they can't win the Super Bowl. Not saying I was wrong all offseason. Think I'm overthinking it a little bit on the Rams finishing second in the division. That's all I'm saying. So it's a little bit of a myth that if you lose the Super Bowl, then you're bad the next year. I looked it up this morning. They call it the Super Bowl loser's hangover. 40 of the 59 Super Bowl losers made the playoffs the next year. Several won the Super Bowl. So I think New England's going to be pretty good. And, you know, they're off season because they got to the Super Bowls. You know, they have a shorter off season, but, you know, Vrabel didn't play starters in the preseason. But you know what the Patriots were last year? They were the good, not great real estate agent who had a great year because the interest rates were low and the market was on fire. And all of a sudden that real estate agent, record year. And that was the Patriots. The Jets and Dolphins were awful in division. They had the easiest schedule in 30 years. Burrow, Mahomes, and Lamar Jackson all get hurt. And they faced Jarrett Stidham in the AFC Championship. Let's just say the interest rates were really low last year and the market was on fire. Pivot to tonight and this year. Interest rates are now at 6%. Look at this schedule. First four games, all playoff teams, and three of the toughest places to play in the NFL. At Seattle, at Jacksonville, in the Florida heat in September, and at Buffalo. Get the Steelers at home, but they should be a better offense now with Mike McCarthy and Aaron Rodgers. Oh, by the way, late October on at Chicago, Green Bay, Detroit, at the Chargers, Buffalo, at Kansas City, Denver. It doesn't even resemble last year. So, let's be honest. You know this and I know this. Most real estate agents aren't great. They have a great year occasionally because of circumstances. They're good to competent. I mean, last year, the Patriots played only four playoff teams. They went 2-2, and one of those wins was over 8-9 Carolina. Now, head coach is an A, offensive coordinator's an A, the quarterback is an A, the defense is a B to B plus. They're going to be fine. I think they will be a better team, especially at wide receiver than last year, with a worse record. I do see them as a wild card team. But just remember, last year they faced these quarterbacks. Brady Cook, Dylan Gabriel, Quinn Ewers, Spencer Rattler, Justin Fields, Tua, Joe Flacco, and Jared Stidham. Barring major injuries, look at the quarterbacks they face this year. It is a whole different ballgame. So I don't have them as a top 10 team in my hierarchy, and Julian Edelman yesterday disagreed.
11: This team, I understand they had a soft schedule last year, but they addressed everything they needed to address in the offseason to get to be better, and they went to the Super Bowl last year, so them not being on the list is crazy.
12: We'll find out tonight. Matt Hasselbeck, 18 years in the NFL, always great, will be joining us next. M Drive with a smoothie, M Drive with a coffee. 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Energy drops, recovery takes much longer. 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
12: 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And Lane Kiffin does not romanticize the sport.
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1: Attention anyone who has had a colonoscopy, endoscopy, or any other scope procedure. If you or a loved one developed a serious infection or health complication after a scope procedure, you may be entitled to significant cash compensation. Dangerous infections have been reported across the country linked to Olympus endoscopes. Olympus scopes may have been defectively designed, and manufacturer instructions may not have been adequate in enabling proper disinfection, putting patients' health at risk. If you or a loved one were hospitalized for a bacterial infection within 90 days of a scope procedure or developed sepsis, organ failure, HIV, tuberculosis, an antibiotic-resistant superbug,

0: Live. It's an exciting time. Season openers. Now, season openers are a little different today. The season's longer. But you used to play in the preseason. Starters don't really play. Vrabel didn't play his guys because they had a shorter off season. Take me to your openers. I would imagine I would be nervous. I mean, you were nervous, right? The season opener for the Packers or Seahawks, you'd be nervous.
1: Yeah, I don't know if nervous is the right word. Anxious. It's like a blind date, Colin, especially for the teams that are, you know, I always felt like this about myself. I was a preparer. Like I worked really hard at game plans and scouting reports, and the teams, the coaches and the players that rely on that, I think it's hardest for them because everything that you've seen so far in the preseason is a setup. It's a Trojan horse. We're running out of this personnel group and this formation. This is the play we like. BS. No, it's not. You're setting up your week one opponent. That's why I think you see so many upsets week one. I mean, just last year, I mean, the two Super Bowl teams, the Patriots and the Seahawks, both lost at home. The Patriots lost to the Raiders. The Seahawks lost to the Niners. Week one makes me nervous. Made me nervous as a player. It makes me nervous now. You don't know what you're going to get. Favors the offense.
0: Okay. And I said this in music, in comedy, and with offensive coaches. Generally, the great ones, you spot it pretty early. Shanahan, McVay, Sean Payton, Ben Johnson, early 30s, you're the talk of the league. Because we like innovation with our football, and offensive side is the innovative side, the choreography, the creativity. Brian Fleury is 47. He's never called plays. He coached defense for 15 years. Most great offensive coaches are intense. You see him young. He's an old guy. He's kind of chill. And I'm like, that kind of worries me a little, right? The data says that's not what the next great Ben Johnson acts or looks like. What's your take?
1: Yeah, no, I disagree with your take. I mean, you make a really strong point, I guess. But, you know, I lost a Super Bowl to Bruce Arians. When was Bruce Arians a coordinator for the first time? Like when he was in his late 40s. And, you know, I don't know. I mean, in my career, I can just think of the guys that I enjoyed going up against. I didn't mind going up against the younger guys. You know, I didn't like going up against the Mike Zimmers and the Steve Spagnuolos. Like, and those guys, to my knowledge, got their start like in their 40s or late 40s as coordinators in the NFL. So that doesn't bother me. You know, I think the big thing that worried me was I think Clint Kubiak, those are big shoes to fill. They really are. But everything that I've seen, I've talked to Brian Fleury this offseason, been at practice. I've seen how he's interacted with Mike McDonald. This is Mike McDonald's team on the offensive and the defensive side of the ball. So you're going to see Mike McDonald's personality even on offense. And I think that's why he hired Brian Fleury. He wants to be all about the run game. He wants to be all about shifts and motions. There's shifts and then there's motions. And I think this team, they want to be on every play before the ball is snapped. They want to shift and a motion more than they've done in the past.
0: So New England's interesting because A.J. Brown not only is great, but he wants the ball. And I always think quarterbacks are at their best when they can kind of see the entire field. They don't feel breaking the huddle, a pressure to get it to one guy. In fact, in Philadelphia, when A.J. Brown was targeted 7 or fewer times, they were like 13-0. 8 or more, they were slightly better than 500. You always told me you like to go to your star receiver early. You want to get guys going. What do you think New England's offense will look like now with a true dominant sideline one?
1: Well, no, I agree with you. Absolutely. And I know it's more dangerous for an offense if you are spreading the ball around. If you're a great receiver, the ball will find you. You don't have to script for success to get you the ball. So I think Josh McDaniels, Mike Vrabel, they understand this. And so I do think, I know that A.J. Brown's going to be a weapon for them, but he doesn't always have to get the ball to be a weapon. And this, you know, I think when you look at the New England Patriots, the wide receiver group, it's a big group. I mean, Matt Collins doesn't get talked about enough. Kyle Williams, yeah, you know, was one of their bigger receivers last year. Now he's one of their shorter receivers based on who they're going to play. They got Romeo Doubs there now. Like they're going to be a problem for people matchup wise in the passing game, but they're not going to do what Philly did and try to like make someone happy in the wide receiver room. They do not care about that. That's not the Patriot way. The The Patriot way is all about winning games. And I think they did a nice job. You saw what they did with Stephon Diggs last year.

0: Like, it wasn't about Stephon Diggs's production. It was about getting wins. I think it'll be more of the same. I think Mike Vrabel and A.J. Brown have that kind of relationship where they'll be good like that.
1: Well, you know this, in both Green Bay and Seattle. When you get to a Super Bowl or win a Super Bowl, all of a sudden the networks, they're going to change your schedule. Last year, Kansas City played like on every day except Tuesday. Seattle's opening on Wednesday. You know, they got them on Sunday and Monday. For somebody that played on really good franchises, the networks, more than ever, they're going to flex your schedule all over the place. Did you like, because you're such a planner and a detail guy. I know, I heard Peyton Manning hated it. Did you like the TV games where, like, the breaks are longer, the halftime's longer, the game, you're playing it on a different day? Seattle now is in that space. That's the new Seahawks. Did you like it?
0: No, I don't think any player likes it, really, unless you're just dying to get your face on TV. No one really likes it. But that's where I think that the coaching staff, that's where they kind of make their bread and butter. Like, they made that, like, if you're special as a head coach and you can A, adjust the schedule in a way that's not disruptive, and then B, message to your team, we do not care. Like, we do not care if this game's at night, if it's in the morning, if it's on a Wednesday, if it's on a Sunday, if it's on grass, if it's on field turf, if it's in the parking lot, we do not care. That's the mindset that we're going to have going in. I think that's where, in my career, I've really felt like coaches nailed that. And then I've also felt like coaches made it a distraction. They were whining about it. They were letting their hair down and letting us know how they really felt. But the messaging in that, I think, is really important. And I believe in this case, Mike McDonald, he's proven that he's a guy that does not care.
1: Seattle's at home tonight, but this is fascinating. They are 15-2 on the road the last 2 years, and that's way up in the Northwest. So they have long flights. That's better than the Rams. That's better than the Niners. That's better than anybody. Is there a trick to it, or are they just a good team that wins a bunch of games and they happen to win them on the road? It seems to me that is a crazy road record for even in college. That's great.
0: It's really incredible. And when I played for the Seahawks, you mentioned I played there 10 years. We struggled. We were sort of the opposite of that. We'd win all of our games at home, and then we looked like a completely different team at that 10 a.m. Pacific time game. It was like, we couldn't win against anybody. We'd get spanked against bad teams, and then we'd be a playoff team. It was very bizarre. Now, the Seahawks, of late, have been opposite of that. They've been a great road team. And I think it goes to that mindset of, we don't care. Now, for whatever reason, they got to translate that to how they play at home. And I think they're turning the corner there. But the hard part is learning to win on the road, not winning at home.
1: Okay. I want to talk about the Rams and the Niners and the disparity on how they're traveling. So the Niners, it's like a wedding. They've been planning this thing for 6 months. They're there a week early. They've got the photographers. It's like, and the Rams are like very fly in, land, win, attack, go, flight home. Which would you prefer? Which do you believe is the right way?
0: Well, if I was the father of the bride, I'd rather be the Rams. It sounds much less expensive. That's usually how those long engagements go as well. No, listen, my first game in the NFL was a preseason game. I'm playing for the Packers. We're playing against the Kansas City Chiefs in Tokyo. We fly over there. I mean, obviously, it's a ridiculously long flight. You don't even know what day it is, never mind what time it is. The best I felt was the first practice when we were there. So I don't know the science of it, but I can just tell you anecdotally, the best we felt was in that first joint practice against the Chiefs. That's the best we felt. Now, by the time we got to the game, I think we were just like, wait, man, which way is up? So maybe there is some science to it. And I do believe that it takes an organization, a head coach with enough confidence to try something different than it's ever been done. And so then the other piece of it is that, yes, you got a game tomorrow night or tomorrow, but like, you got a game after that. And so you're getting ready for this game. You want to win this game, but also your week two opponent. What's my recovery look like for that opponent? And so, you know, I'm not throwing stones at it. I'm actually not really that surprised by what the Rams are doing.
1: Yeah, I kind of talked myself into this. Both what the Niners are doing and the Rams are doing is fine. Either show up, play, and leave, or come a week early. What you don't want to do is come like 2.5 days early and try to cheat it. Like, if you're going to come early, make it a week and really get ready. And if you're not, just fly in, play, get out. So I argue that the only thing that doesn't work is kind of cheating it and go, okay, we'll show up 2 days early. And like you said, nobody knows what day it is. I think it won't affect necessarily either team. So, I don't have Kansas City in the playoffs. And I said this earlier, Justin Herbert has proven twice in his career, his offensive line can be in shambles. He'll get you to the playoffs. Mahomes is different. When Patrick doesn't have good left tackle play, Greg Cosell says this. He ad-libs. He's out of structure. He gets impatient. He's not as effective. That does not mean Herbert's better than Mahomes. But it does mean that Herbert is less effective, or less affected by, maybe it's because he's more tunnel vision and Mahomes is more the artist. And when the artist gets in his head, he's less effective and erratic. But I look at them without Josh Simmons at left tackle and I'm like, okay, that kid's been hurt for 3 years, college pro. I think there is something about Patrick not trusting his backside, now off an injury. I mean, you tell me, he has not looked the same the last 2 years.
0: Well, you got to also think about the scheme of it. If the Chargers don't have their left tackle, what are they going to do? They're going to run the ball more. They're not going to say, hey, Justin Herbert, go play playground ball. That's not what they're going to say. Now, it might just kind of happen at times. But then the Chiefs, what are they going to do? Are they a run first Harbaugh mentality team? No, they're fun and creative and throw it all over the field. And hey, Patrick, go do this. And Kelsey, go do that. Speed kills. It's just sort of like the mindset. I mean, I know Andy Reid was a guard at BYU and you'd think he was all about the run game, but he's kind of a throw it all over the field kind of guy.
1: Yeah.
0: So I think that probably plays into this quite a bit.
1: I'm going to throw my NFL predictions. Can we put those on the board? My NFL predictions. And I want you to pick them apart. Now, I have five new playoff teams. That's about the average over the last 30 years. I do think I told everybody, really, if you look at my predictions, I mostly went with really good quarterbacks. I don't know about Tyler Shuck, but I thought he was surprisingly good late, and I don't think that's a great division. So I said, easy schedule, Saints, I'm going to roll the dice on them. Mostly, I went with good quarterbacks. Mahomes, the great one that's not in there. Is there anything that jumps out to you, any division, any playoff team? Bengals, by the way, that schedule is pretty workable and they bought a defense. So that's interesting. Who do you not like?
0: Well, just look at your division winners right there. I like the Steelers. I like the Steelers a lot this year. I know there's a lot of shade being thrown their way about their age and, you know, some things like that. I do think this Mike McCarthy, Aaron Rodgers marriage is going to work. I think that's pretty strong. I also, you know, I'll probably get ridiculed for this, but I like the Dallas Cowboys. I think the Dallas Cowboys on offense were incredible. Their defense was the opposite of that. I think that can get fixed. And then you get some close ones. The Chargers there, I would disagree with you as well. I think the Denver Broncos are getting slept on. I think the Denver Broncos should have been in the Super Bowl last year, and they weren't. And I think they're a much better team than you think. But no, this is some interesting thing. The thing that shocks me the most about your picks is that you picked the Detroit Lions. That's probably my surprise as I look at this, and not because I don't believe in the Lions, but I just didn't see you picking against your Bears. So that's what stands out immediately.
1: You know, a lot of people call me America's honesty broker, Hasselbeck. You know, I don't let where I live dictate. Mostly.
0: Why'd you? Well, I mean, for me, I might even put the Packers there, just so you know.
1: Well,
0: like, I think the Packers could resurge.
1: Okay. I don't know why this is, but Jordan Love has struggled in September. No Mike in September, and they open up against Minnesota. By the way, let me ask you about the Vikings. I said this earlier. That division's so hard. You've played in it. I'm like, if Minnesota won the division, I would not be shocked. I love the coach. I love the defensive coordinator. I think Kyler Murray's actually good. I know nobody likes him. I think he's unpopular. I think he's got one of the high. Didn't he have one of the high? His passer rating is equal to Matt Stafford, and he's never had even a decent offensive line. J.J. McCarthy, that distraction's gone. Where are you on the Vikings and the Kyler Murray story?
0: Well, I'll just say this about the Vikings. You can quietly talk. They might not say this publicly, but if you quietly talk to the quarterbacks in the NFL, they do not want to play Brian Flores. Like, it's such a headache. It's such a headache. Everything looks the same. The blitzes, the bluff blitzes. He doesn't care. You know, when you're playing a defensive coordinator that's like, man, I don't care. I'm not nervous about anything. Like, if we get you, we get you, we probably score. But if you beat us, like, meh, you beat us. Like, I'd rather go down swinging. That his mindset is, man, you don't want to play it. So that's a dangerous place to be as a D coordinator. So that defense doesn't really almost matter how much talent they have. They could be really successful this year, and they could beat up on people.
1: Yeah, I know I picked them fourth. So if they win, I'll get crushed. But that could be the best fourth place team in league history. If they won the division, I would not be shocked. I think, you know, it's funny. We tend to like athletes we can relate to. And I think Kyler's, you know, he's kind of sullen. He's kind of quiet. There was the video game stuff. It, you know, I get why fans are not into him. But I will say, dude, he's got some Russell Wilson in his prime stuff where he's moving around. The deep ball's pretty. I mean, it's Arizona. The coaching, the ownership, the division. It's like, yeah, I'm not sure how many. I mean, Matt Stafford didn't win a playoff game in Detroit. Like, everybody's always banging on the quarterback. It's hard to win in Arizona.
0: Well, you know, you mentioned like you can go certain places and the coaching matters at the quarterback position between Kevin and Josh McCown and all the guys that they have there. The missing piece for Kyler Murray hasn't been talent. He's ridiculous. He's a great thrower of the ball. He's so dangerous with his legs, probably as dangerous as anybody minus Lamar. I mean, he's ridiculous that way. So if he can put that final piece together of, I don't know what it is. It's an intangible. It's a little bit of leadership. It's a little bit of, the energy that you give off.
1: Yes.
0: Like, you know, you walk into a restaurant, you walk into a bar, there's a vibe. Like you can tell kind of very soon, like, do I want to stay here? Is this my spot or is this not my spot? I think he can change the vibe that people have had on him early in his career. And he could put it all together and be special. That's absolutely in front of him if he wants it.
1: By the way, have you ever walked into a restaurant with your wife and literally circled it and left because of the vibe?
0: Often.
1: I just did it.
0: Usually if there's a white tablecloth, I'm out. Usually I'm out. That's a deal breaker.
1: I literally did it last week. My wife's like, this is Dullsville, and I want to have a good time tonight. We walked right out. There you go.
0: I hear you. I'm Matt, with you.
1: Good seeing you, buddy.
0: All right. Big one tonight, Colin. See you, bud.
1: All right. You know, Kevin Wildes on the show after us used to have a great theory. Well, he still does have the theory. His whole theory was if he owned a bar in New York, I always thought this was the greatest bar theory, that he would have a curtain. And if there was only eight people in there, he would bring the curtain in and make it look crowded. So in New York, when you're on the sidewalk and you're walking by bars, you kind of look in and go, you want to be in there. Well, if there's eight people in a big space, you're not going to go in. If there's nine people in a small space, you're like, ah. And so you just move this, like, not canopy, but this kind of curtain, and you would shrink the bar, and everybody would be like, ah. And then you could expand it as people poured into the bar. I don't know. What's that John Tapper guy? He's always talking about do this, that. That's how you clean your bar up. Bring in a giant curtain and just move it back and forth. J-Mac with the news.
2: No. Turn on the news. This is the Herd.
1: You learn stuff. On this show, you learn stuff.
3: I don't know about that. I'm going to have to give that more thought. It does not sound really revolutionary. Put up a curtain to make our bar look really attractive. How about just hire hot people to come into your bar? I mean, come on. Anyways, let's start with Joe Burrow. Let's start with Joe Burrow, Colin. Listen, we've done a lot of Joe Burrow stories this year because he seems ornery and doesn't want to be there. Well, now, hey, Joe's cleaning it up, Colin. He really, really laid down the law this week saying, I'm efficient with my words. That leaves some room for interpretation. But I'm here for the long haul. I'm not going anywhere. Maybe he's channeling, what's his name from Wolf of Wall Street, Leonardo DiCaprio. It has bad words in it. So it's
1: there's reason to be optimistic. They bring back everybody. They bought a defense. Their offense is.
3: I would have said about that. I thought you meant like him being there long term.
1: Well, like, I mean, I think what's their over under? I mean, Vegas has their over under.
3: 9.5, 10.5, somewhere like that?
1: I think it's 10.5.
3: Okay.
1: Like Vegas is all in on Cincinnati.
3: I'm all in on the Bengals, yeah.
1: Yeah, no, I mean, I think so. I mean, that's like I've said, I think the Giants and the Bengals literally like double their win totals this year. The Giants, we can argue about, If Burrow's upright, look at that schedule. There's a lot of W's, and there's, and I see a lot of Washington, Pittsburgh, Saints, Tampa, Miami, Titans, Falcons, Browns. There's like eight baked in wins there.
3: So I'll remind people about if you don't have a quarterback, you have no chance. Remember the Bengals had Andy Dalton? I think he went something like 0-7 in the playoffs. Or 0-4.
1: Yeah, but he won his division twice.
3: He won a couple, couldn't win in the playoffs. So like, you got Joe Burrow now. You just pay him and keep him happy. That's all you got to do. Everything should be like, how's Joe? Is he feeling good? If you got Joe Burrow, you got a chance. Now, they haven't been in the playoffs the last few years because Glass Joe keeps getting hurt. I don't know. You want to say it with your chest? Are they going to the Super Bowl this year?
1: They are an absolute playoff team this year, and they're a playoff winning team. They'll win playoff games.
3: And if they're not, can we finally, you know, kick Zach Taylor to the curb?
1: Yeah, I think if they don't with this roster, it's time.
3: Yeah. What about the cheapness of the front office?
1: Well, they honestly, between Kyle Duggar, Boye Mafe,
3: yeah.
1: Dexter Lawrence.
3: They did some things. We'll see.
1: Jonathan Allen. They went and bought. Didn't they get another safety or somebody in the back end? Like they went
3: got
1: and bought
3: a
1: defense.
3: Lot of guys. Well, I mean, listen, when you got nobody and you now have guys, you go from dead last in defense to like what, league average?
1: No, they'll be top 10-ish.
3: Whoa. Slow down, my friend.
1: There's not that many great defenses in the NFL. There's not.
3: Jets have a good one. Let's move on to Mike Tomlin, Colin. He's retired, but we're still talking about him because he's kind of a legendary figure in the league. He sat down recently with Chris Collinsworth, and everybody wants to know, hey, if the job opens up, is Tomlin going to get it? Here's Tomlin on the possibility of a return.
4: It's certainly not a 32-team league for me, but I've also learned to never say never. I love to coach. I love all the challenges of the profession. I love to be a part of growth and development of young people individually.
3: So I was paying attention earlier to your non-playoff teams this coming year. These are the coaches that you had not making the playoffs. Shanahan, LaFleur, Andy Reid, KOC.
1: Now, Kansas City, I could see hiring him.
3: What, if Andy Reid's like, I'm walking away?
1: Yeah, if Andy Reid retires, health, or just wants to retire, Kansas City would be, like, they'd go get a grown-up. I mean, they'd like Andy Reid. Let's go get somebody who's won a Super Bowl or been to a Super Bowl. Let's go get a real big-time coach. Kansas City, I could see going and getting Mike Tomlin. Because in that division with Harbaugh and Sean Payton, and if Clint Kubiak hits, you can't just roll the dice in a coordinator. You got to get a grown-up. You got to get somebody.
3: Colin, I love Tomlin. You know, what have you done for me lately, buddy? Have you had a playoff?
1: Well, he would inherit Mahomes. He's been pretty good when he has a great quarterback.
3: Yeah, I could coach the Chiefs with Mahomes, and we're a perennial playoff team. Come on. Final story, Colin. Let's go down under. Got to talk about the Rams. 49ers. The Rams left for the big game tomorrow, although I won't pretend to know when that is Australia time. Aaron Donald will not play, but here is video footage from Byron Young of the Rams on board the flight. So much is being made of this. Oh, the Rams, the turnaround time. So here's Byron Young. This ain't flying, Colin. This is not a normal airline.
1: It's the most expensive charter plane in the world.
3: Okay. I think this is a little bit overblown. We need to be looking at some other storylines. I mean, this is not flying, coach, not even economy. This isn't business class. This is not first class. This is above that.
1: Well, I have.
3: I don't see this. Yeah,
1: once in my life, I flew near the front of the plane.
3: That was like 2 weeks ago.
1: And when I did, it was because it was a really long flight. So I, I said, I want to pay for this. So my wife and I went on a flight one time, and it was a long flight, and I don't love flying. So I said, let's just suck it up and pay. And let me tell you something. It was Swiss Air. And I slept for 4 hours. I had chocolates. I had a glass of vino. I may have taken another nap. I got to tell you something. I walked off that plane.
3: Yeah, you're ready to go.
1: I could have gone to a gym. I could have played. So the bottom line is stay hydrated, eat several light meals,
3: get
1: up and walk around 4 or 5 times.
3: Yeah, doing laps. So we went to Spain, and my wife has this hack where you buy premium economy for the long flight. But what you do is you keep refreshing every day, and they keep lowering prices on first class and business class. And then when it gets to your price point that you like, you buy those. So we had the lie down seats on the way to Spain. Oh. And again, you hit the ground and boom, I'm ready to go. What's up? I'm not like jet lagged and all weird. I think the Rams are going to be fine at this game, Colin.
1: Yeah, I am somebody that, the old saying, suck it up. Like my take is, when you travel to Europe, in Chicago now, it's only about a 7-hour flight to Europe instead of 10 when I lived in L.A. And it's just one of those things where they always say when you land in Europe, stay awake. Yeah. Don't go to bed. Stay awake. And there's a certain energy when you travel a long distance that you're so grateful to be on the ground that I think it's you have a certain energy that gets you through about the first 36 hours. Then you can collapse or you sleep the entire way on the way home. But in my life, when I've traveled long distances, they invented energy drinks for a reason. You get up, you're hydrated, you rock and roll, and you just fight through it, and you solve your sleep deprivation pretty quickly.
3: Yep.
1: J-Mac with the news.
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1: Now, Lane Kiffin in LSU, the coach everybody loves to hate, the only football coach, college or pro, that enjoys being a troll. They beat Clemson 51-10. The SEC today, the conference Lane Kiffin and LSU are members of, filed an amendment to its federal lawsuit against the school. His own conference doesn't like him. And you know what? Lane Kiffin matters to college football, and he really matters in the South. The NFL's not interested. They don't do troll coaches. And the Big Ten doesn't care. But in the South, he's a rock star. 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And LSU cares about one thing, winning football games. And Lane Kiffin does not romanticize the sport.
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1: 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Last year, schedules matter in the NFL. The Patriots ranked 27th in miles traveled. They didn't travel much. This year, opening in Seattle, also they have a game in Germany, they will travel fifth most in the NFL. So it is a rough schedule. Even that Jacksonville game, September in Florida, it gets soupy. That's a tough place to play. At Chicago, at Seattle, at LA against the Chargers, Midwest at, you're going to Kansas City. That's a lot of miles on the road. Matt Hasselbeck earlier, they got new weapons. A.J. Brown, Romeo Doubs, they got new weapons. Here's Matt Hasselbeck on the opener for New England tonight.
0: I know it's more dangerous for an offense if you are spreading the ball around. If you're a great receiver, the ball will find you. You don't have to script for success to get you the ball. So I think Josh McDaniels, Mike Vrabel, they understand this. You saw what they did with Stephon Diggs last year. Like, it wasn't about Stephon Diggs' production. It was about getting wins. I think it'll be more of the same. I think Mike Vrabel and A.J. Brown have that kind of relationship where they'd be good like that.
1: All right, let's put up week one NFL schedule. Hasselbeck talked about this. You don't really know. Everything in the preseason is kind of a decoy, a fake out. They want you to look at some preseason film. Listen, I think New England could beat Seattle tonight. Absolutely. So if I said three games could be an upset, and again, it's not college. Upset is a road team winning as a dog. New England at Seattle could win tonight. That's one of the upsets. I think Carolina at home against the Bears Sunday, Fox. That's a really good 1 o'clock game. Really good 1 o'clock game on Fox. That's got upset written all over it. I'll tell you, I don't know if it's an upset. Texans beating Buffalo.
3: Yeah, that line's touch and go. Mini breaking news in Packers Vikings. Kevin O'Connell just announced the quarterback depth chart. Kyler Murray, number one. Carson Wentz, two. J.J. McCarthy, three for their opener against the Packers.
1: Yeah, it's over.
3: When pressed, O'Connell said, I'm looking at this as week to week.
1: Yeah, I mean, that thing's done. That's it. We don't even need to have the conversation.
3: Well, okay. Unless he goes to the Chargers to back up Justin Herbert. I don't know what the trade value is.
1: Why would they want him? Herbert doesn't get hurt.
3: Harbaugh called him the best quarterback ahead of the draft. Come on.
1: Well, he coaches.
3: I know that's his guy, but wow. Yeah, I like Vikings. Are you with the Vikings over the Packers?
1: Yeah, I like Minnesota week one.
3: I think people are going to be talking about Minnesota. I think they win double digits. Brian Flores defense. Ooh-wee.
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31: The NFL's regular season is here as tonight the 2026 season kicks off in Seattle. Super Bowl rematch, Patriots and Seahawks, 8:20 Eastern time. Patriots will be without running back Travion Henderson, who won't play because of an ankle injury. Minnesota Vikings head coach Kevin O'Connell announced that quarterback Carson Wentz will back up Kyler Murray as their week one opener against Green Bay. J.J. McCarthy will be third string. Raiders running back Ashton Jeanty is slated to practice today after he injured his ankle during training camp. Bengals head coach Zach Taylor said he likes the track that wide receivers Ja'Marr Chase and T. Higgins are on at this time as it pertains to their week one matchup against the Buccaneers, as both dealt with preseason injuries. Cowboys officially placed guard Tyler Smith on IR with his thumb injury, meaning he will miss at least the first four games of the year. Women's quarterfinals, U.S. Open. Coco Gauff dropped the first set in her quarterfinal match against Mira Andreeva, currently playing tied at 1 in the second. I'm Dan Beyer.
10: Portions of the show are recorded. You want winners? He went 0 for 14 picking bowl games.
32: God bless football.
10: You want hot takes? He said Patrick Mahomes would be a disaster.
32: Really?
10: You want baseball news? He doesn't even know who Kyle Tucker is.
32: Oh, okay.
10: In his personal record book, Kevin Durant hasn't won a ring yet.
32: I'm just telling you that's what he's doing.
10: You're listening to the man who made falling upwards an art form.
32: It's crazy.
10: This is Stu Gotts and Company, live.
33: Job, hauling items for the mob.
34: NFL kicks off tonight, and we are loaded today. Jerome Bettis is going to join us. Bijan Robinson and Justin Jefferson going to join us in hour number two. We are stacked today. Seahawks and Patriots tonight kicks off the 2026 NFL season, and we'll get to that in just a second. Taylor has been sitting on a take. He's upset he did not deliver this take yesterday, and he wants to deliver it right now as we get ready for the NFL season. I'm not certain if it's an NFL take. Mikey, are you aware of the take that he's been sitting on here?
35: No, but Taylor gave me a take before the show, and I've just been mad at him ever since.
34: Yes.
35: And I don't think that's the take you're referring to.
34: Okay.
35: But I've just been sitting here stewing about it. Like, I'm angry with him.
34: All right, so he has two takes, because I believe this is not the take that angered you. So let's get to the first take here, Taylor. What do you have for us?
36: After watching Florida State SMU and seeing Florida State be 3-14 in its last 17 ACC games, It's harder to be this bad at Florida State than it is to be this good at Indiana.
34: I agree.
35: I like that take.
34: Put it on the poll. Is it harder to be this bad at Florida State than it is to be this good at Indiana?
36: Because those results that I just read, those are Purdue-level numbers. They're Northwestern-level numbers.
34: Right.
36: You're Florida State. You're sitting in the middle of one of the greatest recruiting states in America. You have a national brand, championship history, an enormous fan base, and your result is paying Ashton Daniels a reported $800,000 in NIL to be your quarterback. I wouldn't take Ashton Daniels on my roster if he paid me $800,000.
34: Put it on the poll. If what's his name? Ashton what?
36: Ashton Daniels.
34: If Daniels. Ashton Daniels paid you $800,000, would you take him? Just put it on the poll, just like that. What do you have, Mikey?
35: This feels like Stu Gott's going 0 for 17 picking games.
34: Yeah.
35: Like, that's how Florida State, how bad they've been, is it's almost like it's a mixture of luck and being bad that gets you as bad as they are.
34: Mm-hmm.
36: You have to actively work to be this bad at Florida State.
35: Yeah.
34: They were in the title game, weren't they, a couple of years ago?
36: Yeah, but the fall off needs to be studied for this Florida State team, for other college powerhouses to be like, what do we do to not replicate what Florida State did?
34: Yes.
36: And I think the simple answer is not recruit a quarterback in Ashton Daniels, who was 6-21 as a starter between Stanford, Auburn, and now Florida State.
34: Or have Mike Norvell as your coach, right?
36: I love Mike Norvell.
34: You do, but you don't.
36: He should be fired, but
34: you can't say that you love a guy and he should be fired at the exact same time.
36: No, because this is like separating the artist from the art.
34: Right.
36: I'm separating the person from the football coach. I love Mike Norvell, the
34: great
36: person.
34: Yeah, great. Yes.
36: The All coach right. leaves a lot to be desired.
34: The coach was the toast of Tallahassee 2 years ago.
36: And nothing has gone right since.
34: Ashton Daniels. It's funny. Let's get to the take that upset Mikey. Who wants to deliver this take?
36: Yeah,
34: Mike, go ahead.
35: No. Taylor's going to deliver because I won't even spit it out.
34: All right.
36: So tonight's the NFL kicking off. My Patriots are in a Super Bowl rematch against the Seattle Seahawks.
34: Yes.
36: I'm sorry to say this.
34: Uh-huh.
36: I'm watching on the TV right now Liverpool play in their Champions League.
34: Yes.
36: I'm more excited for Liverpool's Champions League campaign kicking off right now against Atletico Madrid than I am for the NFL tonight.
34: Are you really? Because I wanted to talk tennis. Because last night I was up until 3:30 in the morning watching what was perhaps the greatest tennis match of all time. And you won't let me talk tennis. And now you've dragged me into Liverpool?
36: That Tiafoe match might have been the second. It was the greatest tennis match of all time. Tiafoe coming back down two sets.
34: Yes.
36: It was the greatest tennis match of all time for like
35: No. This is my Christmas Eve. You guys are not going to take this from me by talking about tennis
34: right.
35: and soccer.
34: Well,
35: no, this is my time.
34: Okay, I'm just making a larger point. I wanted to start today with tennis. You guys said no, and somehow Taylor, who was one of the two of you who said no, has dragged us into soccer talk. You want tennis talk now?
36: It's Christmas Eve.
35: No.
36: It's Christmas Eve, and me and Stu Gotts are over here trying to celebrate Halloween.
34: Yeah, well, the U.S. Open is my Christmas Eve. I mean, I love it. I do. Francis Tiafoe, that match against Mickelson started when we were here. Mikey, we were here doing the show. I got home. The sun was coming down, and Tiafoe was still hitting forehands.
36: Stu, when I turned that TV off yesterday before the Shelton Alcaraz match,
34: yes,
36: I was tennised out. The Tiafoe Mickelson, I said, there's no way the next match could be better than the match I just saw.
34: Right.
36: So let me turn this off and let me turn on the Yankee game.
34: Right.
36: And then I apparently missed an all-time classic.
34: Well, it wasn't because you missed a women's quarterfinal match, which was a good match, not a great match. It was the match right after Tiafoe. That was Emma Navarro. She lost to Pegula. Pegula, an American, and is now in the semifinals. Mikey A is so upset. And then the Alcaraz match happened, and Ben Shelton beat him in five sets at 3:30 a.m. in the morning. Greatest match I've ever seen. I watched the entire match. I'm exhausted today. Mikey, what's the take? So that's the take. It's the soccer take that upset you, huh?
35: Yes, because okay. You're right. We both did say no to you talking tennis.
34: You did.
35: Even though you just squeezed that in.
34: Thank you.
35: And I thought I had an ally in Taylor.
34: Yeah.
35: I thought me and Taylor were going to be hand in hand. No. We're going to walk into this NFL season, which starts tonight. We are going to do this together. We are not going to let Stugatz derail us. And then Taylor hits me with Liverpool. And I'm beside myself with how mad I am about it.
34: I mean, I'm not derailing you. We have Jerome Bettis, Bijan Robinson, and Justin Jefferson on today. I mean,
36: and just to be clear to Mikey, I'm not trying to talk about this Liverpool match. Like, maybe some platform would let me talk about Bradley Barcola getting his first start for Liverpool in a Champions League match.
35: You're talking about it.
34: This is the platform, yes.
36: And if you told me I could only watch one, Liverpool versus Atletico Madrid or the NFL game tonight, yes, I would pick the Liverpool game. But luckily, I don't have to make that choice. I live in America. I could do both things.
34: Yeah. Yeah.
35: Can I just say, you're saying all this while wearing a Patriots logo right in the middle of your chest, claiming your best friend, Mac Hollins,
34: yep,
35: is playing on the team, and you would rather watch Liverpool and Atletico Madrid or whoever the hell it is.
34: It's a big match.
35: Instead of talking about your, I'm using air quotes for those who can't see me, mm-hmm, favorite team, the New England Patriots, try and get revenge against the Super Bowl champion, Seattle Seahawks,
34: yes,
35: led by our former quarterback, Sam Darnold.
34: Mm-hmm.
35: And you would rather talk about soccer. That's what you're telling me.
34: In fairness to Taylor, no one cares about the Seahawks. I mean,
36: what do you do? Well, you do this with Seattle all the time. I know. No matter
34: what am I doing? You want Liverpool?
36: No. No matter what Seattle team we talk about,
34: yeah,
36: you always do this thing where you're like,
34: no one cares.
36: Nobody cares about Seattle, and then I'm left with the consequences of that, where people from Seattle are messaging me saying, why does Stu always blast Seattle at every chance he gets?
34: I'm not blasting Seattle. It's a lovely place. I've been there. I've been there several times. I love it. It's beautiful. It's fantastic. I've been to the Gorge. I've gone to see concerts in Seattle. I've gone to the Gorge for Dead & Company shows. My college roommate, Chris Gordon, is from Seattle. I love the city.
36: Gordo.
34: How'd you know?
35: Because there's only one name that can beat somebody like that, and it's Gordo.
34: Yes. So I love Seattle, just nobody cares about the sports in the great Northwest. I mean, nobody. Listen, the NBA doesn't care about them. They have one of the most exciting teams in the history of the NBA with the Rain Man, Sean Kemp, and the glove, Gary Payton, and they move the team. I mean,
36: so
34: for me,
36: I'm going to extend an olive branch to Mikey A. We could talk Patriots Seahawks. Mikey, Travion Henderson sideline. Let's get all your thoughts out that Travion Henderson, the Patriots star running back, is out for this contest.
34: That's not fair to Mikey. He's just excited that we have football and it starts tonight. That's it. Yes.
35: First off, if you want to talk about Travion Henderson being out, listen, you can do this to me with the NBA. You can do this to me with soccer. You can even do this to me with baseball. You cannot do this to me with the NFL. I will tell you how Ramondre Stevenson better have lost those fumble issues, because right now, Travion Henderson being out is the best thing to happen to him. Let's go, Taylor.
34: Mm-hmm.
36: I am glad that the Patriots got the Christian Gonzalez contract done before tonight, because I didn't need the unnecessary drama or distraction hanging over the team. 4 years, $135 million. Making him the highest paid defensive back in NFL history.
34: Does he?
36: I think he deserves it. At least Mikey doesn't.
34: How many cornerbacks can you name that are better than him? Just off the top of your head. Sertan would be three. One, right?
36: Stingley.
35: Three. I can name three.
34: Who's the third? Stingley is another one, yes.
35: I'm going to say Sauce Gardner.
34: Wow. Okay.
36: But the problem is you have a Christian Gonzalez already on your roster, and he's their first round draft pick to sign a second contract with the team in the past 11 years. Donta Hightower was the last one. Like, if you are the New England Patriots, you draft a guy like Gonzo to eventually give him a second contract. If we could debate where he is in terms of top cornerbacks,
34: mm-hmm,
36: if he's a top five cornerback, you pay that top five cornerback to stay with your franchise.
35: And no disrespect to Seattle the way Stu does, I forgot Devin Witherspoon, who's also playing in this game.
34: Right.
35: He's probably better than Christian Gonzalez.
34: That's why I forgot him. He plays in Seattle. I mean,
35: I understand. And you know what? We just did that whole thing where we were crushing Stu, and then I just went ahead and did it and forgot about them.
34: Yes.
35: So I apologize, Seattle. Devin Witherspoon's up there, too.
34: To the great people of Seattle, I am not crushing you or your city. I'm just saying nobody cares about your sports team. And I'm right.
36: I cared about Ken Griffey Jr.
34: Mm-hmm. Did you?
36: Ricardo just gave me an emphatic the kid.
35: And the unit.
34: The big unit.
36: Wow.
34: Yes. No, they've had some great teams. I'm just saying nobody cares about them. That's all. I mean, come get me, Seattle. Seriously. I ain't afraid of you.
35: Both of you.
34: Mikey, I am so sorry that we started. It is your Christmas.
35: My Christmas Eve.
34: And in the stockings was tennis and a soccer conversation.
36: It's a big one for Liverpool. Got to get started on the right foot. Areola. Yeah.
34: Terrible teammates. Jerome Bett is next.
36: If you work in logistics, you know one thing. 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
19: Easton 78 eastbound. Stop traffic between 33 and 611. We've got road work blocking the left lane. 22 westbound, usual delays between 512 and Airport Road, eastbound slow between Cedar Crest and 15th. No problems on 33 or 80. If you see a traffic problem, call our toll-free tip line, 855-ROAD-TIP. I'm Christy O'Brien.
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2: Fourth down and four, 14 of the Rams. Shotgun snap, goes back four, four-man rush. He's chased, he's flushed, he's all the way back to the 40. He's backpedaling and throws a pass into the end zone. Caught! 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

0: Jerome Bettis going to join us in a few minutes. We'll get to Dan Beyer in the sports update in just a minute as well. Justin Jefferson, Bijan Robinson in hour number two. We are loaded today as the NFL kicks off its season. Taylor, let's go to college, though. Well, not really. It's kind of professional. Let's go to LSU and Lane Kiffin and what is going on there, because this has become laugh out loud funny. What is the latest here with LSU and the SEC?
1: So it feels like we have finally reached a conclusion with this story, because LSU is adding two players to complete its 105-man roster for the 2026 season, which eliminates the possibility of the program bringing in former NFL rookies.
0: So they've capped their roster at 105. That's the amount of kids you can keep on a college football roster. It seems like too many. Seems like a lot. Seems excessive. 105 kids.
1: You need people to fill out bodies at practice. Those scout teams don't fill out themselves.
0: Something you're well aware of, by the way, right?
1: I think when I was playing, there was like 120.
0: Were you number 120?
1: I was probably 127, if I guess.
0: Outside looking in?
1: Yeah.
0: Really? It's too bad. So anyway, the SEC is now scheduled a meeting Thursday with its presidents and chancellors to vote on whether to terminate LSU's membership in the SEC. Let me tell you how that vote's going to go. All right. That vote's going to go, and LSU is going to be as strong as they've ever been inside the SEC. No one is voting LSU and Lane Kiffin out of the Southeastern Conference. Nobody, not a single president, not a single chancellor is going to say, hey, this sounds like a good idea. Let's kick LSU, our best team perhaps, and maybe the most famous guy in the sport right now in Lane Kiffin. He might be. Let's kick him out of our conference. Not happening.
2: How much are the presidents of the ACC, Big Ten, and Big 12 hoping that they kick LSU out? How much are they sitting back going, please kick them out, because we will scoop them up so fast and just make our conference that much better?
0: Right. You have LSU in the Sun Belt. Is that what you're doing there?
2: No, I had ACC, Big okay. 10, Big 12 is what I said.
0: Right.
2: But yes, the Sun Belt is also like, yeah, yes, too.
1: So there was a lot of public pressure.
2: That's how the Sun Belt sounds.
1: There was a lot of public pressure for LSU to not add these NFL players.
0: Yes.
1: And this feels like LSU kind of conceding to it. But I don't think Lane Kiffin really concedes to anything. I think this is Lane Kiffin watching his team play against Clemson and saying, I don't really need this headache right now.
0: Yes.
1: Whether we have the NFL players or not, my team is national title worthy. Let's just drop this.
0: Yes, I'm good without the pros.
1: Yes.
2: I have this vision of Lane Kiffin just messing with everybody this whole time. Like, he was never going to do it. Like, he was just like, watch them all get mad. Watch, let's get it up to Congress. Let's get it all the way to Congress where they're getting involved. And this is never going to happen. But I'm just going to keep messing with them. I'm just going to keep putting my name out there.
0: Can I hear the voice, Mikey A, that represents the Big Ten, the big, loud, confident voice? Can I hear that voice first? I want to hear that voice first. Can I hear it? What's it sound like? This is the voice of the Big Ten. Yes.
2: The Big Ten?
0: Yeah.

0: We'll take them.
1: All right. And the Sun Belt Conference, they sound like what? Just to be clear.
2: Yay. We want them. LSU joins us.
1: We'll take them.
3: My least favorite thing in this narrative with these players wanting to come back from LSU to the from the NFL
1: yes.
3: and play out a fifth year there. The narrative has gotten so far out of control. It feels like LSU was trying to add like Joe Burrow and Justin Jefferson to their roster. And instead, it's players that didn't have the option when the NCAA made these rulings to come back for a potential fifth year where, yes, they went on to sign with NFL teams. But if the NCAA had made this ruling before they had made that decision, okay, maybe somebody like Daquan Wright comes back to LSU to play out a fifth year, because a fifth year at LSU probably pays him 10 times more than whatever a practice squad could potentially pay him. So that's why I was kind of on the side of the players, where you're not talking about adding like 10-year NFL veterans, and that's almost what it felt like the conversation had become, like LSU was looking into adding Pro Bowlers to their roster.
1: No, it's a tricky spot, a tricky situation, unprecedented, one might say. And the people who lose in this equation is not LSU. It's not the chancellors. It's not the presidents. It's the two kids, because no one's running the NCAA and no one is looking over college football. There is no commissioner. There is nothing in place. And the people who lose out are the kids who declared themselves for the NFL draft, got drafted, wanted to go back to LSU because there's a loophole, and now they can't. So they lose out. What do they do? What do those kids do now?
3: This could just be a never-ending cycle of people suing people, because now these LSU players are going to sue the NCAA or sue the SEC for denying their chances to stay and earn money in college. Sue, when I was in Baton Rouge,
1: yep.
3: My least favorite thing about the SEC, because I went there and I'm trying to embrace the SEC culture.
1: Right.
3: Is just how pro SEC everybody is there.
1: Of course. Yes.
3: Because I grew up a Carolina fan. No part of me cares even the slightest bit or has even the slightest bit of pride if Clemson or Miami is winning and saying, oh, that's great for the ACC. And if you're an Arkansas Razorbacks fan doing the SEC chant because the Georgia Bulldogs are winning national championships,
1: get a life.
3: You're embarrassing yourself.
1: Yeah, you really are. I am with you. In fact, I would dare to say that if you're a Carolina grad, a Carolina fan like you are, you're rooting for Clemson's demise. You don't, yeah. You don't want any other team in the conference to outdo you.
3: I mean, not even just Clemson, not even just Miami.
1: Right.
3: Wake Forest is about as irrelevant a program as you could get in the ACC. And every time Wake Forest is playing, I look at them and say, I think this would be better for me if they lose.
1: Yes. The Ole Miss president, chancellor, whatever they have there, is he voting to have LSU out of the conference? Or she?
3: No, they're all voting. We need LSU. LSU right. needs us. We need LSU. It's a mutually beneficial partnership. But I was watching tailgates in Baton Rouge and Baylor Auburn is on, and I'm like, hey, who's everybody rooting for here? And they're like, oh, we're pulling for Auburn. I'm like, why? And they're like, SEC. I'm like, okay. You guys have me for about 90% of the day. This is just going to be the 10% that we could just agree to disagree on. Ricardo's an Alabama fan, and I've been
4: an Alabama fan.
3: Well, who are you a fan of?
1: Wow.
4: University of Miami.
3: Oh, he's the University of Miami.
1: The U, of
3: you
1: course.
3: You went to Alabama, though.
1: Man, he's 305, Ricardo. What are you talking about?
3: He dropped out of Alabama.
1: Oh, he did. Okay. You're not the only one. Some most fail out. You just dropped out, right?
5: Yeah, that's right. Okay, it was under my volition, Stu.
1: Yes.
3: But do you disagree with the notion that SEC teams aren't all rooting for SEC teams?
5: No, you are correct. They do that 100%. The only thing is because it was the SEC versus the world, and for so long the SEC won so many national championships that it was like a pride that, you know, nobody outside of the SEC is going to beat us. And
3: SEC versus the world. What did Vanderbilt do to contribute to the SEC against the world, where they're in Nashville doing SEC football chants with a stadium that's half constructed?
5: They're there for academic purposes.
1: You are so right about this. No one, if you're an Arkansas Razorback and you're an alum of that school and you care about LSU, get a life. I mean, what a loser. All of you. No one cares about the rest of the schools in their conference. You care about your school. That's it.
3: And now you have Johnny Come Latelys, the Texas and the Oklahomas doing SEC chants at their stadium. You guys have been in the conference for 5 minutes.
1: Yes, and there's nothing south about you. I mean, you were in the Big 12 2 years ago, and you're as far from the southeast as possible. I mean, what are we doing here? College football, a complete mess. Lane Kiffin, the biggest star in the sport. They're going to kick him out of the SEC. Mikey, can I hear one more time before we get to Dan Beyer? The Sun Belt's pitch.
2: Yay, it's Dan Beyer.
1: Jerome Bettis is up right after this update from Dan Beyer.
0: Thanks a lot, guys. Week one of the NFL season starts tonight. The regular season is finally here as the Patriots and Seahawks kick it off at 8:20 Eastern time. Now, the Giants and Cowboys will play coming up on Sunday night. Giants wide receiver Malik Nabers getting in a full practice today. And more good news is the Bengals believe that Ja'Marr Chase and T. Higgins will be ready to go despite suffering injuries in camp. They've got the Buccaneers coming up on Sunday. Vikings and Packers play in an NFC North showdown. We knew that Kyler Murray was going to start. Today we found out who's going to be his backup. That's going to be Carson Wentz. J.J. McCarthy has been relegated to third string. Raiders running back Ashton Jeanty slated to practice today after he injured his ankle during training camp. I mentioned the Cowboys and Giants playing. We found out the Cowboys are going to be without guard Tyler Smith for a while. He was officially placed on IR with that thumb injury, meaning he'll miss the first four games of the season. Second seed Elena Rybakina rallied to win her quarterfinal match in three sets at the U.S. Open. She is on to the semifinals. Four-seeded American Coco Gauff dropped her first set against Mira Andreeva. However, Gauff currently leads in the second set. Day baseball in the third inning. Tigers have a lead on the Twins 2-0 right now. Again, in the third, just getting underway are the Blue Jays and A's. They are scoreless in the second inning. And New York Knicks guard and NBA champion Jalen Brunson has got to have some work done before the regular season starts. He's got to get his acting chops ready. He'll host SNL on September 26th, the season premiere. Stu, back to you.
1: Very excited about this. Jerome Bettis, Super Bowl champion, Walter Payton Man of the Year, six-time Pro Bowler. He is joining us on behalf of Pepsi with college football and the NFL right around the corner. Jerome, thank you for doing this. What are you doing with Pepsi?
4: I'm having a incredible time with Pepsi. I'm an official game day ref, and I'm really refereeing all of those really bad and poor tailgate opportunities. I'm trying to make sure all the tailgates they have the right game day foods,
1: right?
4: Because you know what, they deserve the bold taste of Pepsi. So I'm throwing flags on any of these tailgates that aren't correctly using the right cola,
1: right,
4: which is Pepsi.
1: Yes. Okay, so I love this. You are walking across NFL stadiums parking lots and you're checking out tailgate parties, and if they're not doing it correctly according to Jerome Bettis, you're gonna throw a flag at them, right?
4: I'm throwing flags, and you know, it's one of those, you gotta let them know, hey, no Pepsi? That's the flavor file. Right. I'm telling you.
1: Yes.
4: I'm throwing it back.
1: Are you wearing a Zebras jersey? Like, what are you doing here? Are you really sinking into being a... You are.
4: Absolutely. Yes. I am zebraed out.
1: Oh, I love it. So really, they just have to have Pepsi, though. That's it. Then they get a good grade. You move on to the next one, right? And if they don't have Pepsi, you'll make sure they do have Pepsi, right?
4: Absolutely. That's a foul. That is a foul.
1: I love it. It's such a fun idea. You officiating tailgate parties is actually an outstanding idea by Pepsi. Jerome, we'll get back to that in a second. We'll talk about it and promote it again here on the way out. But I am wondering here, last week we were having a conversation. We do a thing around here. It's Think About It Thursday. And so we were talking about, if you can only have one utensil for the remainder of time, a fork, a spoon, or a knife, which one you going with? He likes this question.
4: That's the real man. He got me thinking. I'm taking my glass up. I would say the knife.
3: Wow, a knife.
1: Really? Wow.
4: Because the knife, the knife can act like a fork, but the fork can't act like a knife.
3: And the spoon is just ridiculous of a choice.
4: The spoon, that's the extra. The spoon is just extra. I mean, if you know, that's the bonus is a spoon. I mean,
1: right?
4: Because ultimately, if you got a scoop, you can scoop with your hand.
1: Yeah, well,
4: but the
1: of course.
4: Spoon is the bonus. That's a bonus utensil.
1: Right.
4: It's about fork, knife. I think ultimately, and I think because you can do so much and you need so much with the knife, you gotta have it because the fork. It's only doing so much.
1: Right.
4: The knife is doing is going to be across the board. You're going to use that in your life skills in terms of, you know, cutting down something to create a fire.
1: Yes.
4: You can't do that with a fork.
1: So yes.
4: That's why I'm going with the knife.
1: So you're willing to forego soup. Well, you'll drink soup right out of the bowl, right?
4: Scoop it.
1: With your hand?
4: Scoop and score, if you have to.
1: And how are you going to navigate ice cream? With a knife.
4: Listen. If I'm in bad shape, the last thing I'm thinking about is ice cream.
1: Yes.
4: And you better believe.
1: Yes.
4: If you see my body type, I'm not a big soup guy.
1: Right.
4: So
1: yeah, okay.
4: That's not on the menu very often.
1: Totally fair. I'm sorry. I'm hesitant to ask you football questions because I'm not certain we'll get a better response than the one we just got to that question.
4: I am a meat, yes, potato, and Pepsi guy.
1: Right.
4: That's it.
1: Right, so the mashed potatoes just right on the knife and just boom, right in your mouth, right?
4: That's it. Boom, bam. Boom, bam.
1: Boom, bam. The bus is with us. He's so great. Where are you sitting right now? That is a really nice room, man.
4: I am in my man cave downstairs in the house. I used to be in my office, but this is a little bit more visually stimulating, if you will. So
1: yes.
4: It's a good time. And then what you don't see is the front of the... let me see if I can turn the front of it. You can see I got the golf simulator up front, so I have a good time with it.
1: Wow, how's the golf game?
4: It's okay. It's not. I'm going through a swing change, so I'm. You know, it's some rough days right now, but good days and bad days. So I'm playing well though.
1: All right, I'm thinking eventually, if you're okay with it, me and Taylor, we come up to the man cave there, just with knives, okay, and we just have a day, okay. What do you think? We're good.
4: Knives only. That's it. And Pepsi.
1: Of course.
3: Leave the soup at the front door.
1: Yes, and I'll bring the Pepsi. Okay, I promise
4: you.
1: That's right. Okay.
4: That's right.
1: All right. Go ahead, Taylor.
3: Jerome, you are a Notre Dame legend. Your son's a sophomore now at Notre Dame. When he was going through his recruitment process, if he came to you and said, "Dad, I'm thinking about going to USC," what would that conversation have been like?
1: Mike Norvell was on with us recently. We asked him the same question about his kids. He said his kids know better than to ask him about the University of Miami or the University of Florida. So,
4: so it was one of those times where what I didn't want to do was I didn't want to be overly pushy about Notre Dame. I wanted him to come to his own conclusion ultimately because my philosophy was you got to spend, you know, 4 years there. And if you don't like it,
1: right,
4: you're going to always, hey, dad made me go there. Dad, no, I want this to be your decision. So I was very conscious of not over hyping Notre Dame, but I did want to explain the true benefits that it's not only the football that you gain from going to the university, but the biggest sales job for me, it wasn't me saying a word. His older sister, his big sister and his best friend,
1: mm-hmm,
4: she decided to go to Notre Dame over USC.
1: Right.
4: And that is what saved the day because she almost, USC was one for her. So
1: yes.
4: This was a real situation for me. It wasn't, the one thing I did tell her though, I told her, you can go to USC, but I'm not writing a check to the University of Southern California. You can get that. I said, my name is not going to be anywhere around. Your mother's going to pay for everything.
1: Wait, you can't even write it out. You just don't want to give your money to that institution. I understand it.
4: I don't want them with anything with USC and my name on it at all, period.
1: All right, Jerome, we'll get you out of here in just a second. Wondering here, were you surprised that Mike Tomlin finally walked away from the Pittsburgh Steelers?
4: You know, I was with the timing of it, but I wasn't I wasn't surprised ultimately, because obviously this game is so much pressure and it's so much. And I really felt the end of his career, he didn't necessarily get a full buy-in from the team in terms of the organization, because he never really had the weapons that he really needed. Sure. I mean, you look at what they did this year in the offseason, right?
0: Right, yeah.
4: They go out and get a wide receiver. They get a running back. They draft another wide receiver. They're doing all these things to upgrade the offense, and they didn't do any of those things the last 2 or 3 years of Coach Tomlin's tenure. So I just think it was time for him to move on, and time for the organization to have another voice.
1: All right, let's get you out of here one more time. Tell everyone what you're doing. This is one of the great ideas, promotional ideas I've heard. Tell everyone one more time what you're doing with Pepsi here.
4: I am an official game day referee, and I'm refereeing tailgates I'm throwing flags to any tailgate party that does not include Pepsi. You got to have the bold taste of Pepsi at every tailgate party. I'm watching.
1: All right. The boss just said he's watching you people. We appreciate you doing this, man. I can't have you around here enough. You are great. Thank you for doing this. Good luck to your son. Better luck to your daughter.
4: Well, she's a senior at Notre Dame. Yes. She's about to finish, and I'm so happy. I'm about to stop writing checks to anybody, so I'm happy.
1: There's always more checks, I can tell you, as a parent of two daughters, okay? He's laughing. He knows. It's just beginning.
4: You know that. You're right.
1: Just when you think you've written your last check, Jerome, I promise you there's more. Anyway.
4: Yeah, never off the payroll. Thank you.
1: Tailgates out there, listen to me. If you're going to have a tailgate, you're not going to have Pepsi. Jerome Bettis is coming through your tailgate with Pepsi and flags, and he's going to throw them at you. Jerome, we appreciate you doing this, man.
4: Thank you.
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20: Easton, 78 eastbound. Watch for stop traffic between 33 and 611. Roadwork has the left lane closed. 33 northbound, delays at 22. 22 westbound, jammed at Airport Road. Eastbound slow between Cedar Crest and MacArthur. In the Poconos, 380 closed southbound between Toby Hanna and Mount Pocono due to an accident. If you see a traffic problem, call our toll-free tip line, 855-ROAD-TIP. I'm Christy O'Brien.
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10: This is Two Pros and a Cup of Joe.
21: 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And it's hard to find flaws with the Rams, except for maybe Matthew Stafford's age. But then you saw the way Ty Simpson played, and you're like, well, but it does feel like everything is lined up for them to make a run this year.
22: 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It's happening. I can't wait to see what it looks like to see this defensive front with Myles Garrett on the edge and Aaron Donald in the interior and how teams are going to try to stop these guys. I mean, honestly, it feels like it's one of those deals where I don't know what your answer is. You know, as a former quarterback or, you know, looking at it from the offensive scheme standpoint, look, those guys you got up in front of you are getting paid too. But it is, I mean, Aaron Donald had one of the highest double team rates of any player back when he played.
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23: 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We won't count the rookie year because he played one game. If you look at Mahomes year 2-7, and then last 2 years, year 8 and 9, I don't think people understand how dramatic the splits are. But in the last 2 years, of the 43 qualified quarterbacks, he's near the bottom. Everything's up. Interception slightly up, passer rating down, efficiency down, way more ad-libbing. Now, is he ad-libbing because he's less coachable now that he's a rock star? Is he ad-libbing because, you know, he doesn't put the film work quite in like he used to? 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Now, why would that be? 2023, 2024, and 2025, the Chiefs drafted 21 players. Their big hit is Rashee Rice. And that's what a good GM.
10: This is The Herd with Colin Cowherd.
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1: Our thanks to Jerome Bettis for joining us in that last segment. Bijan Robinson, Justin Jefferson going to join us in hour number two. If you've noticed a Pep and Taylor step lately, and how could you, audience? Why would you? It's because Aaron Judge is back.
3: You guys are waxing so poetically. Football's here. Football's there.
1: Yeah.
3: The only thing I cared about yesterday.
1: Yeah.
3: Was 99 returning to that outfield.
1: Yeah, I know, but I cared about the Alcaraz match that took me, that kept me up till 3:30 in the morning last night. I'm exhausted. You guys won't let me talk about it. It's possibly the greatest tennis match I've ever seen. And American tennis is back.
28: Back
1: to Aaron Judge. Go ahead. I hate you.
3: I'll have to take your word on that tennis match. Greatest tennis match. I'm going to walk by somebody later and go, greatest tennis match ever. And they'll probably be like, what are you talking about?
1: Everyone will know, Taylor. Go ahead. Just walk around the premises here and say greatest greatest tennis match ever? Yes. Where is he when I need him?
3: So yesterday, Aaron Judge returns to the Yankees lineup, much needed to help out a Yankee lineup that had been pretty bad ever since he left in late May. He goes 0-for-3 in his return, and Aaron Boone pulls him at the end of the game, or probably about the seventh inning in this game.
1: Right.
3: Because he's like, he's just coming back, a long layoff. We're going to pull him just to be safe. Aaron Judge in the post game was not happy about it. And this was Aaron Judge talking about it.
1: All right.
0: How did you respond physically?
2: I feel great. I played half a game, so I don't know what to say about that.
0: It seemed like you had a long conversation about that with the manager when he went to take you out. How hard did you play to just stay in there for a full night?
2: I respect Booney, so whatever he says, I'm going to do. But, you know, I'm not happy about it. But, you know, that's where my guy Ramos picked me up and hit a nice little 3-run homer there to kind of put the game out so we can, you know, be comfortable going into the last inning. But, yeah, not too happy about it.
1: You can't say I respect the manager and then say I'm not too happy about his decision. You can't do it. I mean, he did it, but you can't do it.
3: So the move he's talking about, he gets pinch hit for Elliot Ramos.
1: Right.
3: Or he gets taken out of the game for Elliot Ramos. And then later in the game, Elliot Ramos hits a 3-run home run.
1: Yeah.
3: One of the Yankees trade deadline acquisitions.
1: Mm-hmm.
3: I do agree with you, Stu.
1: Yep.
3: Because this does come off as a little condescending towards Aaron Boone. But I also do see Aaron Judge's side. You haven't played since late May. You worked all this way to get a rehab. You're back in the lineup, presumably because you're finally fully healthy and there's no concern. So why are you not playing the full game?
1: Because he always gets hurt.
3: Judge doesn't always.
4: Aaron Judge doesn't always get hurt. He got hurt this year.
3: Yeah, you're all giving him the always gets hurt label when I think you mean Giancarlo Stanton. You're kind of mixing the two together.
1: I know, but Judge gets hurt sometimes. Not as frequently as Giancarlo Stanton. Nobody does. In the history of sports, no one gets injured as frequently as Giancarlo Stanton. But Judge has been injured.
4: Put it on the ball.
1: Does anyone get injured more frequently in the history of sports than Giancarlo Stanton? That's you got 790 on X. How many games has Judge missed over the last couple of seasons? It's been a bunch, right?
3: So 2025, he played 152 out of 162, and then 2024, he played 158 out of 162.
1: Okay, so he's been healthy. You guys are But he's coming back off of an injury. You guys questioned whether or not he'd be back for the regular season. He's back, and I don't blame Aaron Boone for wanting to keep him healthy for when the games are important, the postseason.
3: No, I definitely agree with that. So Aaron Judge in his back-to-back MVP seasons has missed a total of 14 games the past two seasons. But if for this Yankee team to reach their potential in October, it's going to need Aaron Judge being fully healthy. So I do agree with you on being precautionary when it comes to Aaron Judge's return. I'm starting to walk back my take that this is my least favorite Yankee team of all time.
1: You made the take. Why? Why are you walking it back? What's going on here?
3: Because they have adjusted some of the things that I was railing against.
1: Yeah.
3: And they've brought up more of their young players like Spencer Jones and George Lombard Jr. to where they're at least exciting. They're not always the best offense, but at least the young guys are causing this like infusion of talent, of supposed talent to their lineup, where it's not always strikeout. Because Lord knows I can only watch Trent Grisham strike out so many times, or watch Jazz Chisholm pout his way after leaving. And I think Brian Cashman's going to get bailed out by this Austin Wells decision of not trading for a catcher at the deadline.
1: Right.
3: And Lord knows I ripped him there too. Austin Wells, he's been a competent catcher the past like month and a half, and that's really all the Yankees need from that position.
1: Is Cashman really going to bail himself out? It doesn't matter whether that works out or not. He'll be right back where he is right now. Next year, he'll be there. He'll be the Yankees GM forever.
3: That's a good point. He's got job security for life. How did he acquire a bullpen arm?
1: Him and Todd Bowles. I mean, it's unbelievable. They have job security for the remainder of time. It's weird. Mikey A seems very disappointed with you walking back a hot take. That's not how we do it here on Sports Radio, man.
4: No, it's not how we do it. And it's especially not how you do it when you got me to buy into that take. I am with you. I was with you, I guess. I hate this Yankee team. This is one of my least favorite Yankee teams ever. So much so that I was sent a pre-sale for Yankee playoff tickets and I immediately deleted it. Wow. I am not paying to go see this team get bounced in the ALDS, the wild card round, or whatever else you want.
1: Right.
3: Send me that link. I might be interested in those tickets.
4: No, that already passed.
1: It has nothing to do with his fandom. Everything to do with the drive and the hassle of getting a Yankee stadium. I mean, seriously.
4: Well, yeah, that's part of it. That's part. Like, if I love this Yankee team, I'd be like, I'll suffer. I'll make the trip. I'll pay the $80 to park.
1: Right. So Boone takes Judge out of the game and he replaces him with Elliot. What's his name?
3: Elliot Ramos.
1: And that guy hits a home run.
3: 3-run home run. It was a 2-1 game.
1: Yeah.
3: Ramos's home run made it 5-1, put the game out of reach.
1: Was Judge spotted celebrating the home run, or did he, you know, take his ball and go into the locker room? What did he do?
3: I believe he was celebrating. That no cameras on the Yes Network caught him pouting, doing thumbs down to Elliot Ramos as he's rounding the bases.
1: It's a fake celebration. He's celebrating because he has to celebrate in that spot. He didn't want Elliot to do that. And meanwhile, Boone sitting there looking at him just out of the corner of his eye, like, hey, good move by me.
3: Last laugh. We are
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20: Easton 78 eastbound. Watch for stop traffic between 33 and 611. Roadwork has the left lane closed. 33 northbound delays at 22. 22 westbound jammed at Airport Road. Eastbound slow between Cedar Crest and MacArthur. In the Poconos, 380 closed southbound between Toby Hanna and Mount Pocono due to an accident. If you see a traffic problem, call our toll-free tip line 855-ROAD-TIP. I'm Christy O'Brien.
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21: Regular season football returns tonight. Week one of the NFL season kicks off with a Super Bowl rematch as the Seahawks are home to the Patriots in Seattle, 8:20 Eastern time. No Trevion Henderson for New England as he's out with an ankle injury. News just in, as the NFL Network says, Raiders tight end Brock Bowers is going to miss a game or two as he had a meniscus trim on his knee earlier this week in Dallas. Raiders opened the season against the Dolphins on Sunday. The good news for the Raiders is that running back Ashton Jeanty is slated to practice after injuring his ankle during training camp. Vikings head coach Kevin O'Connell announced that Carson Wentz will back up quarterback Kyler Murray in their week one opener against Green Bay. J.J. McCarthy will be third string. Giants wide receiver Malik Nabers practicing fully today. He should be good to go to face the Cowboys on Sunday night. Day baseball, Tigers lead the Twins in the fourth, 5-2. Coco Gauff down one set to love at the U.S. Open. I'm Dan Beyer.
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20: Easton, 78 eastbound. Watch for stop traffic between 33 and 611. Roadwork has the left lane closed. 33 northbound, delays at 22. 22 westbound, jammed at Airport Road. Eastbound slow between Cedar Crest and MacArthur. In the Poconos, 380 closed southbound between Toby Hanna and Mount Pocono due to an accident. If you see a traffic problem, call our toll-free tip line, 855-ROAD-TIP. I'm Christy O'Brien.
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2: 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I'm Tom Fallon. Mike Raymond is alongside me. And we're with you till 7 o'clock tonight. That's right. Iron Pigs Baseball will be heard with the radio broadcast via their website at ironpigsbaseball.com. The NFL season kicks off tonight. We are leading in directly at 7 o'clock into our coverage of the Patriots and the Seahawks in that Super Bowl rematch with the broadcast from Westwood One. And very excited about that. As again, we are your home for all things football. And our great NFL coverage that starts tonight and will go all the way through Super Bowl 61
0: on Sunday, February 14th, begins tonight.
3: That's 158 days, Tom, that we get to talk about football. And that's a lot. 158 days is Super Bowl Sunday. Valentine's Day to some people, but it's actually Super Bowl Sunday.
0: Please don't start doing a countdown to that. We count down to football to get everybody excited for football. Last thing I want to do is be counting down until it's over.
3: Inevitably, Tom, this is the this is probably the busiest time of the year for all of us. And once November hits, you know, well, you're in
0: November's the busiest time of the year for me. Yeah. That's where football's still going, and we're still also doing Friday night high school shows. Yep. I'm prepping for Easton Peaberg broadcast. And, oh, by the way, the Lehigh basketball team starts its season, and I start to travel.
3: But
0: for everybody else, it's right now.
3: We're already, you know, a couple weeks into the high school season. It goes quickly. That's why we're chomping at the bit for all of the football action throughout the season. So, yeah, I will enjoy the next 158 days, and I will enjoy them thoroughly. I've already placed my first wager of the season. I'm already putting that in there because there was some free money to be had today. So that is already checked off the list. I have not put any futures in. I know we're going to be talking about our expectations for the season on tonight's show. I have not put in any specific future bets as of yet. But, hey, there's a lot of time yet till kickoff. So I'll have to fill that time some way. Well, I mean, there's 3 hours of radio that I got to do.
0: Yeah, I mean, I would think we have that part, most of it covered in terms here, keeping you busy for a few hours
3: until
0: the season kicks off.
3: Right, of course. But, yeah, I'm excited. It's been a long time coming. Honestly, I'll be more excited tomorrow, admittedly, obviously, as a 49ers fan. But the matchup today, I'll be critical. Didn't like it as a Super Bowl matchup. Don't like it to kick off the season.
0: No, you kept mentioning it all through the offseason as a possibility for that opening game. And I kept blowing it off and saying, they're not dumb. They realize everybody thought it was a ho-hum, boring Super Bowl. They're not going to make everybody wait, you know, 6-7 months for it to restart only to give you the very same matchup to start. And they did.
3: And they did it on a Wednesday. Really, and they did it on a Wednesday night.
0: Yeah, started a day earlier. That's cool. Give us the same lousy match that we just watched.
3: Is it like a Wednesday? Like, oh yeah, if it was any other game, I'd probably be a little more excited. But a Wednesday night is such an atypical night for a football game, unless you're playing in the MAC in mid to late October. But I digress.
0: I don't really care that it's Wednesday. I mean, it's not like it's the only time this has happened. We've had opening night games on a Wednesday in years past, depending on circumstance, whether it's been like a Republican or Democratic national convention because it's an election year and the host city is involved. So like, we're going to have to bump it up a day, or just in general, we just want to bump it up a day, or we've had things where the stadium's in use, so we have to bump it up, things of that nature. So we've done it before, and it's not, and what makes it even better for me is it's not just, well, we bumped it up and then we have a longer gap until the weekend. Like, no, we bumped it up, and we still have another game tomorrow night.
3: Tomorrow night, and then a little bit of a pause for Friday Night Lights, and then college football on Saturday, and then we'll be back in action on Sunday all throughout the day. But so looking forward to all of it.
0: We are going to talk to John Schmelk of the Giants Radio Network. He'll be joining us in his usual slot of Wednesdays 5:25 as the Giants prepare for their Sunday night opener against the Dallas Cowboys. We're going to hear from Lehigh football coach Rich Nagy coming up later on, as I caught up with him today. Mountain Hawks 2-0 and
3: in a big way
0: facing their first big test, really, as William and Mary, new to the Patriot League, a very good program from the CAA previously, ranked 16th in the country. So we just missed it. Well, one more spot higher, we'd have a top 15 matchup at Goodman Stadium Saturday at 2:00 for the home opener. It's a big one.
3: I'm not going to complain about a top 20 matchup. On 6-1-0 day.
0: Yeah, they're calling it 6-10 day over at Goodman Stadium on September 12th.
3: No, I specifically didn't say 6-10 day. It's 6-1-0 day.
0: Yeah, okay. Another way to put it.
3: Anyway, exciting game, specifically in the Patriot League, but obviously a nationally ranked game, and looking forward to that one on Saturday, and of course the return to Goodman Stadium. And we'll have the countdown to kickoff show on the air.
0: Now, I did see earlier today, and this I bring this up because we were talking about this at length at different times yesterday, and what Connor and I both felt was that cooler heads were going to prevail in the LSU versus the SEC standoff. And sure enough, that is what's happened. The reports are that things have simmered down. This is de-escalating because last night LSU put a couple guys on their roster, finalizing it, closing it, meaning that the guys in question that had been involved in NFL camps can't be added now. So there will not be a part of the LSU roster. So because of that, it seems like they played by the rules that everybody, that the conference wanted, and not what some judge said that they could do if they really wanted to. And that seems to have backed everybody away from pointing fingers and threatening to kick them out of the league and everything else. And that would have been really interesting to see where it was going to go. I thought this is where this was going to be. It was a power play that was going to work, and eventually things were going to calm down, and it's calmed down a lot faster than I thought.
3: It's still dumb. The whole thing was dumb. And I'm hoping, you know, it's not been a great start to the season for college football. If you want to put that one, you know, front and center in the crosshairs and say the LSU, you know, what I call the game of chicken yesterday in our text message.
0: Yeah. But has it not been a great start to the college football season? Like there's been a whole bunch of things we've been talking about. Well, what should have been a weekend that meant nothing and it had no games.
3: Right. But at the end of the day, you're talking about like two bad looks for, whether or not you want to say it's the NCAA or the conferences, but like, you know, games that probably should have went the other way, specifically in that Michigan and Western Michigan game.
0: Right.
3: You have the LSU roster debacle, and having any time that we're having to focus on stories that involve college football teams and players in courtrooms, that's not peak college football.
0: Oh, I agree with that. I agree. But like I said, where we ended up was where everybody, for the most part, wanted us to end up, and nothing didn't affect the thing on the field. It was a lot of grandstanding and posturing for a little while, and we ended up where all the conferences agreed they should be. And
3: well, they were really out on an island. LSU right. was really out on an island.
0: But it gave us a few days of the SEC coming after, like, Lane Kiffin and LSU, they're threatening to kick them out of the league. That gave us some fun conversations.
3: The only thing that's different there is it was cannibalistic in nature, because everyone comes after Lane Kiffin sooner or later. LSU, you know, obviously there's been some. Is there like a team that's not as liked, not universally liked like LSU is? Like they're unlikable, I guess I should say.
0: I mean, it's because of Lane Kiffin.
3: Yeah, but even before that, like Brian Kelly, they weren't making friends back then. Like, you know, he was very polarizing.
0: People didn't like Brian Kelly, but I don't think they held it against LSU because of the fact that you were coming off like Ed Orgeron, that was like everybody's drunk Southern uncle, that everybody's like, he's a good guy.
3: But think back to like the athletic director and all the controversy there, and you know.
0: Oh, they've been making some hires that have turned people against them. There's no question.
3: I think the hires, the money's being spent, and you know, I think the only other academic institution that looks terrible publicly has got to be the Maize and Blue.
0: Right, what else to do, though? Give them credit. They went a whole day without a scandal. Let's give something away here on the Happy Hour with the Daily 411. We ask you a trivia question. Give us a call, 610-890-0707. First person to call with the correct answer gets the prize of the day. And today, if you have the correct answer and win the prize, you get a pair of tickets to the Rookie Series hockey game number one between the Flyers and Rangers. Coming up Saturday, September 12th. That's this Saturday, 7:05 p.m. at the PPL Center. 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If you win, tickets will be electronically transferred to you by our own Emma. So you don't have to worry about if you do win coming to pick them up or anything along those lines. Will be electronically transferred to you. Just be the first person to call in with the correct answer to the question. Here it is. Tonight's opening game in the NFL is the Seahawks against the Patriots. Rematch of last year's Super Bowl, which was won by the Seahawks. So for today's 411, when you think back to last season, regular season, playoffs included, who was the last team the Patriots beat? 610-890-0707, 610-890-0707. Just be the first person to call in and tell Mike Raymond who was the last team the Patriots beat last season? Last time they got a win, who was the team that they defeated? First person with the correct answer, we will set you up with a pair of tickets to the Rookie Series game between the Flyers and Rangers this Saturday, September 12th, 7:05 p.m. at the PPL Center over in Allentown. Again, tickets available at Ticketmaster.com. So 610-890-0707 is the phone number. Do we have an incorrect guess there?
3: Yeah, with you want me to give it?
0: Yeah.
3: The Houston Texans was incorrect.
0: Correct. That is not the last team that they beat. So 610-890-0707 is the phone number. That is a team that is a team that they beat, what I recall last year, just not the last one last year. Beat somebody after that. So 610-890-0707 is the phone number. I believe we have a correct answer now this time. And then we're going to put the call out there in a little bit, putting the for the predictions for the upcoming NFL season before we get to ours, that we will make sure we get on the record tonight before the season kicks off. Looks like the second guess was better than the first. Who got through and got the correct answer?
3: Tim from Allentown, the correct answer was the Denver Broncos.
0: Correct. The Patriots beat the Broncos in the AFC Championship game. Good old Jarrett Stidham playing for Bo Nix in that lousy, what was it, 10-7?
3: 10-7 was the final.
0: Couldn't make one last field goal and cover the spread so I didn't have to sweat out the NFC Championship game. but Patriots did win. That was the last victim that they had last year was the Denver Broncos. So, Tim, two tickets to that Flyers-Rangers rookie series game at the PPL Center coming up on Saturday night. Congratulations.
3: All right. Yeah, I had to really think back to it. I kept saying in my head it was the Bills, and it was definitely not the Bills because I knew they lost in the divisional round. But, the forgettable AFC Championship game. You know, if Stidham would have turned it on in the first half and not waited for the snow to show up, he might have had a chance at things, but didn't turn it on in the first half. Anyway, I didn't really think Bo Nix was all that great, but apparently you needed at least Bo Nix to win in that.
0: That would have been a much more interesting game. I would have given them a heck of a – I would have been a very good matchup, I think, even with the weather.
3: I still think the weather would have played a factor.
0: Yes.
3: But yeah, it was definitely underwhelming. He played okay. He just didn't play good enough to win against a really talented team.
0: I mean, yeah, and the difference was once the weather went south, it was like, well, no chance now. Like, you're having trouble throwing the ball, you're having trouble moving the ball, and it's not even like, well, if we just get into field goal range, we can just tie it. Are you? Like, because you saw just how hard it was to try to kick a field goal even in that.
3: It was bad.
0: Blustery weather. It just made that a rather blah game. There really was a lot of blah in the postseason last year, you think about it. With that one, really all the Patriots, Chargers, the Patriots, and the Texans, there was not a lot of great match. There was a few good ones, but
3: the Patriots benefited by everyone else not showing up for the playoffs.
0: The Patriots benefited from everybody being hurt before the playoffs.
3: Well, the Chargers were definitely hurt with their offensive linemen.
0: Mahomes injured for the season.
3: Oh, for
0: Burrow
3: sure.
0: Injured for the season. You know, Lamar Jackson missed some time. The Ravens missed the playoffs. You didn't have to face Josh Allen because the Broncos got a break and win the game in overtime. On that, was it a catch? Was it an interception long pass? That if the call goes the other way, the Bills are maybe kicking a field goal and winning the game, in which case, well, good luck. Now you're facing Buffalo.
3: Right, which I think Buffalo would have killed them.
0: I think the Bills would have taken care of business, and they would have been in the Super Bowl if they'd have won that game. But they took advantage of the way the schedule played out for them and ended up in the Super Bowl, where then they were exposed by a team that was better.
3: They took advantage of C.J. Stroud throwing them all types of turnover. Was it four interceptions in that game in the divisional round?
0: I mean, something like that. I just remember that they also, you know, held the Chargers to 3 points in the wild card round.
3: Yeah. C.J. Stroud handed them that game. It was terrible. Yeah, here it is. One touchdown, four interceptions. 20 of 47. Yeah. A QBR of 22.2. That was C.J. Stroud.
0: And a pick six for the Patriots in a game they won by 12. So,
3: well, go back to the week before, too. I mean, it's not like the Texans were even playing. I mean, C.J. Stroud was playing even that great in that game either.
0: Yeah, but the Patriots-Texans game, the two teams combined for 8 turnovers. In an NFL playoff game. Like that, I mean, that's what we were dealing with last year. And then we got that oh so lovely Super Bowl matchup. Hopefully this year's better. Hopefully we have some more entertaining games come January.
3: Speaking of which, do you remember the wild card game between the Texans and the Steelers?
0: Do I remember it?
3: Well, do you remember how bad C.J. Stroud played in that
0: game? Yeah, of course I do.
3: Yeah.
0: There's no reason.
3: Five fumbles.
0: Yeah, and the Steelers just couldn't put any points up.
3: Yeah.
0: It wasn't till the end where the Texans got not one but two defensive touchdowns that put the game away, and all of a sudden it was a one-sided.
3: Five fumbles, one interception. He recovered three of them, but
0: yeah,
3: pathetic. Is there a comeback story for CJ Stroud this year?
0: Well, we'll have to wait and see when it comes to my predictions.
3: All right, we'll see. We'll see that.
0: We're going to get ours. We want to hear from everybody else. Get on the record tonight. What's your prediction for the upcoming, or not the upcoming, the start of the NFL season here now that the season is upon us tonight? Get on the record for what we can expect for the 2026 NFL season. How's your team going to do? Who's going to be the last two teams standing? Who's going to win it all? Give us your thoughts, 610-890-0707 to call or text. Tom Fallon, Mike Raymond coming back with more here on a Wednesday night happy hour on Fox Sports Radio.
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6: 22 westbound, seeing the usual delays at Airport Road, 33 slow northbound.

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14: 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Iron Pigs still in action at Coca-Cola Park. Game 2 of the series with Worcester. Game 1 went to the Pigs a night ago. They look to build on that momentum. First pitch at 6:45. Some scores this afternoon in Major League Baseball. In action now in the 5th inning. Tigers lead the Twins 5-2. A's over the Blue Jays 2-0 in the 5th inning. Bottom 2nd, all tied at 1 between the Cardinals and Giants. No score bottom 1 between the Mariners and Rangers, and no score bottom 1 between the Padres and Nationals. Phillies will host the Astros. Christopher Sanchez will go for the Fightins. That one at 6:40. The Mets are in.

0: Miami taking on the Marlins, and the Yankees host the Rockies. Elsewhere in the NFL, Carson Wentz will be the backup quarterback to Kyler Murray, and J.J. McCarthy will be third on the depth chart. Raiders All-Pro tight end Brock Bowers undergoing a meniscus trim yesterday and now is expected to miss a game or two while he recovers. I'm Mike Raymond.
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2: Rolling on here on a Wednesday night Happy Hour on Fox Sports Radio, Tom Fallon with Mike Raymond. And as we just pointed out on social media, the NFL season starts tonight. Get on the record now. Give us your predictions for the 2026 season. How will your team do? Who makes the Super Bowl? Who wins it all? Give us your take on the 2026 season. 610-890-0707 is the phone number. Probably somebody jumping in here before I even could kill the music.
0: Yeah.
2: Who do we got on the line?
0: Dan from Coopersburg. Excited to weigh in. I'm assuming it's because his Bears are actually expected to be good this year.
2: Okay. Well, Mom, I won't comment for now. I think I made my comment at Music Fest on that bit. But Dan, how are you doing? What's up?
3: Hey, even though you gave him the curse of death when you said there'd be 9-8 or 8-9, I actually don't disagree with that. I don't always agree with you, but today I think they're going to be 10-7.
2: Okay.
3: There's no way they can win all those games they did last year. When you're down two scores in the fourth quarter and win like five or six games like that, including in the playoffs against Green Bay and then coming back against the Rams, or we should have beat them in the playoff. I mean, I think your time is going to run out. Plus, he's on the cover of Madden, so that could be the Madden curse could come in effect.
2: Mm-hmm.
3: And my prediction for the Super Bowl, you know, I think Buffalo is a team to beat in the East. I mean, in the AFC.
2: Okay.
3: And with Aaron Donald coming back, with Myles Garrett, you're going to have to double, you know, Myles Garrett because he's the, you know, sack leader.
2: Mm-hmm.
3: And maybe Aaron Donald. You know, maybe it's not what he was when he retired, but he's going to get more because of that. So I have the Bills and the Rams, and I think the Bills finally win one for Josh Allen to be certified as one of the best quarterbacks ever. I think he's going to win the Super Bowl, so I got the Bills over the Rams.
2: All right. I like it. I can see a lot of that. Dan, appreciate the phone call. And, yeah, exactly what I said. Now, I think that you're right. I think the Bears, if I'm wrong, the Bears are about a 10-win team. Like you said, they're going to come back just because you can't pull out all those games again. I do not, this was not me saying by any stretch that they were a flash in the pan fluke or something and they were going to come crashing back to earth and go back to being terrible again. That's not my prediction. This is more of the, step back, you know, kind of around that 9-win spot, you know, but I still like a lot of what they've built and I could see them very easily then next year. Taking a step back forward. But for this year, a little bit of a step back. I'm not going to give you my pick on the Super Bowl just yet, but I understand.
0: Do you think the Bears are a playoff team?
2: I think they could be.
0: Mm-hmm.
2: I'm not going to tell you that I have them as such, but I have them in the 9-8, 8-9 category, but 9-8 could be a playoff team. I think they're capable. If they go 10-7,
0: yeah.
2: Obviously, it increases their chances, but even that doesn't guarantee a playoff spot in today's NFL. So we'll see. Everybody else has to say. We did get a text, and big shocker on this one. Jabor says, Cowboys win the NFC East.
0: Oh, man.
2: Beat the Rams in the NFC Championship game, and then beat the Bills in the Super Bowl.
0: So what was the NFC?
2: Cowboys win the East. Beat the Rams in the NFC Championship game, then beat the Bills in the Super Bowl.
0: Jabor is on my last nerve this week. Heck of a guy. Like him as a person.
2: Congratulate him on his retirement, though. He retired last week.
0: I was actually very excited when we were hanging out with Jabor at the ballpark with all of our other listeners. But, man, he had to wear that Michigan shirt.
2: Yeah.
0: Sorry, I'm going to keep myself under control.
2: For now, till I stir you up.
0: Exactly, because it's still a little livid. Going back to the Bears for a second, looking at their schedule, I think easily you can get to 10 wins. You can find 10 wins there. I think Dan brings up an excellent point. I think there's growth there, though. If you think about the resiliency they had to, you know, kind of go through this year. I'm sorry, last year, and all those close victories that they had. You know, to take the next step forward. I do like the coaching there, specifically offensively. And I think for that reason, Caleb Williams can be a better quarterback in Chicago than he perhaps would be elsewhere, if you kind of catch my drift. You know, I think getting that running game is going to be important to establish that running game. And yeah, you want to see another step forward from Luther Burden. You know, Luther Burden was a guy that they had a lot of excitement about coming out of Missouri a couple years ago. And I want to see him kind of take the next step. He had about 650 yards receiving a year ago, but only got into the end zone twice. He needs to be a little more impactful. You know, Odunze had his moments as well. So we're going to have to see what he can put together this year. But yeah, Colston Loveland, everyone's high on him.
2: Bears, from the looks of it, will play the AFC East this year and the NFC South.
0: So you got to love
2: that. So on that part, I do think it does help their schedule, because I really do think the NFC South outside of Tampa Bay is, you know, good luck.
0: I think the biggest question to me is this football season, who is the best team in the NFC North?
2: Great question.
0: Like, I don't like, because I know we've had a lot of influence from Doug Heeter on the Vikings, but the closer we get to this season, the more I like Minnesota. I really do. Minnesota with Kyler Murray and all those receivers is going to be a dangerous team, and I think people are automatically looking past them. Mm-hmm. And knowing Coach O'Connell's a really good head coach and a quarterback whisperer, I'm starting to like them the closer I get to this season. Chicago was that team a year ago. I think the schedule's there for them to win games. I think the Packers are probably the worst team in that division. Anybody else, I wouldn't be surprised if they win. What's Jabor say?
2: Not Jabor, Connor Brown.
0: What's he saying?
2: Connor Brown has texted in with a prediction of his own. You have to hear the whole thing.
0: Oh, God.
2: Chiefs and Niners meet in the Super Bowl for the third time. And after signing free agent Darius Slayton, he catches the game-winning touchdown.
0: How about this time? How about that timing on Monday, by the way? We're just getting ready to draft. And Darius Slayton gets released by the Giants, and Connor Brown extends his hand. You've won the war.
2: Yeah.
0: The Darius Slayton war. But that would be the ultimate.
2: And then proceeded to draft him in the last round.
0: Oh, did he draft him in the last round?
2: Go see their board. Yeah, he took him in the last round of the draft.
0: Wow. Memories. Did he get picked up by anybody?
2: I don't believe that's why he said he gets signed by.
0: Okay.
2: Yeah, so at the moment, no. But he used his last pick of the draft on him.
0: I don't know. Outside of Rashee Rice and Xavier Worthy and Tyquan Thornton. Yeah, but I wouldn't be surprised if a guy like that gets signed to Kansas City.
2: We got a text from Christine from Perkiomenville with her prediction.
0: What do you got?
2: Says she's a Seahawks fan. I think three teams will come out of the NFC West.
0: Uh-huh.
2: Seahawks will not repeat because the Rams are still the better team, and now they added two studs on defense. She says, I think it'll be the Rams and the Bills in the Super Bowl with the Rams prevailing.
0: Yeah. By the way, that is my Super Bowl pick.
2: Bills Rams?
0: Yeah. Okay. I said it on Saturday, so I'm not spoiling anything.
2: I got you. Okay.
0: I said it on Saturday. The Bills Rams were my Super Bowl pick.
2: I went through and jotted mine down in the office before we came in here. I'll give you mine. I'd say we'll go through and break it all down at 5 o'clock.
0: I feel like I have been on the Bills for like three straight years now. So one of these years it's got to hit.
2: Chris Berman's been doing it since the 90s. Chris Berman's been picking Bills Niners into Super Bowl since I was in college. I'm going to be right. He still hasn't been right.
0: That's the only team that could defeat the Niners in the Super Bowl, and I'd be like, all right, cool, fine, whatever. I'm fine with that, honestly. Mostly because I really like Josh Allen and just what that fan base has gone through. Like, yeah, we've lost three straight Super Bowls as 49ers fans, but nothing like what they've gone through in Buffalo.
2: I will say this. I'll give it the full details a little bit later on. I am going with a full-on feel-good Super Bowl.
0: Feel-good Super Bowl.
2: Yep. That's as much as I'll give you for right now. I will not confirm it or comment on anything that you try to guess right now. Just hold off. I'll tell you about it at the top when we make our picks at the top of the hour. But you probably can start to put some things together. It's a feel good Super Bowl this year.
0: Well, I know one of them. I'd have to just know the other team from the NFC.
2: So that's going
0: to
2: be,
0: unless you're trying to refer to like Aaron Rodgers and you're going to feel good because he's going out with a win.
2: Well, maybe you never know. Never know. All right, some people talking about it, including on the herd today. And Cowherd I think was accurate. He said that's a team. He's like, I look at the Steelers as a high floor, low ceiling. He's like, they're not going to be a 4-win team. He's like, at worst, if things don't go well, they're going to be like an 8-win team. Yeah. He's like, but they're also not going to win more than like 10. Like, they're in that window right there where they're going to be, yeah, they have a shot at the playoffs.
0: Things have to go right.
2: They're not a real threat when they get there.
0: They're not a
2: world
0: beater.
2: Or they might just miss and be like, just under 500, but they're not going to like bottom out and be terrible. And I'm like, yeah, that's
0: accurate.
2: As you said, that's what they have been.
0: Mm-hmm. I'm glad listeners are getting it on the record early today. Yeah. Continue with that.
2: We have our coverage of the game tonight starting at 7. The Seahawks and the Patriots. We have tomorrow night's game. That airs at 8 o'clock tomorrow night. And our opening Sunday triple header, two games from Sports USA Radio Network and then the Giants in primetime. And I was very happy at the games that they gave us for the earlier windows. Bucks-Bengals on the air at 12:30 with a 1 o'clock kick. Packers-Vikings in the 4 o'clock window. Then the Giants Radio Network broadcast Giants and Cowboys in primetime. And then, of course, Monday night, Chiefs and Broncos to wrap up week one. And if you have not heard, Monday night show will be live from Copperhead Grill on Airport Road. Sam Malone will come out and join us in person. We will be once again launching the Are You Smarter Than Sam contest. And this year, if you're going to have a chance to call in and either agree with Sam or pick against him when it comes to his pick against the spread on Monday Night Football. If you end up taking the right side, it's a $50 gift card to Copperhead Grill with location at Airport Road, where we're going to be, or the one over on 378. So you have a great prize up for grabs there. By the way, when I saw Sam today, I was like, depending on the game, are you going to be like not talking to me Monday? And at first he's like, if we lose, yeah, I won't be talking to you kind of thing. And I kind of looked at him, and he starts referencing like Sunday afternoon. I go, that's not what I was talking about. And he goes, oh, what, Penn State Temple? He goes, oh, yeah, don't worry, we're winning. We're going to go 2-0. He goes,
0: if he's saying we, it must mean we are, right?
2: Like he went to Temple. He's a Temple fan at the very least.
0: I know
2: he was with Hampton Community College, but did he finish Temple?
0: Maybe. I know there's a Temple connection. Yeah. Maybe he just needs to assume that he has to work for, root for Temple because he's the Philadelphia homer.
2: I forget. Yeah. But anyway.
0: I don't know.
2: I did ask him if he was going to be like in a salty mood with us if Penn State smacks the Owls around.
0: No comment.
2: Yeah. Anyway, let us get some more of your predictions. 610-890-0707, the number to call or text. You can comment on Facebook. 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At LV Fox Sports. Get your predictions for the upcoming NFL season on the record. We're going to give you hours as the show goes on. More coming up here on a Wednesday night happy hour. 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
6: In the Poconos, 380 close southbound between Toby Hanna and Mount Pocono due to an accident. Also, the ramps at 423 are closed onto 380. 611 seeing heavy traffic between Toby Hanna and Mount Pocono as an alternate. 33 northbound, usual delays at 22. 22 westbound jammed at Airport Road. If you see a traffic problem, call their toll-free tip line 855-ROAD-TIP. I'm Christy O'Brien.
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2: Tom Fallon, Mike Raymond back with you here on a Wednesday night. We're going to talk some New York Giants football with John Schmelk of the Giants Radio Network coming up next hour. So one of the other things at this time of year, Mike Raymond, besides the start of the football season, schools opening back up, kids going back to school.
0: Is this what you were laughing at during the break?
2: I caught my attention here.
0: All right, go ahead.
2: There's one other thing for those people that it's not as much of a thing anymore for a lot of people because of so many streaming services and when you put things out. But usually in the fall, you know, TV stations or networks would put out the fall lineup and you'd have premieres of seasons. Well, One of those includes Saturday Night Live.
0: Oh, I did see this.
2: Which I believe I saw is their season 52, believe it or not, of Saturday Night Live.
0: Okay.
2: Premiering on Saturday, September 26th. And why am I bringing this up here?
0: Because
2: the host for the premiere is
0: Jalen
2: Brunson of the Knicks.
0: I'm wondering if Connor Brown is going to try to attend in person. Studio audience member Connor Brown.
2: Well, I mean, he'll be in Philly earlier in the day for Lehigh Penn, but that's plenty of time to get from Philly to New York in time for Saturday Night Live.
0: 30th Street Station gets you right to Manhattan.
2: It's even with a 1 o'clock kickoff, you're talking, you know, he's out of Franklin Field by 5 o'clock at the latest.
0: Yeah, Franklin Field's right next to 30th Street Station.
2: Yeah, hop over there.
0: Oh, you know what? They filmed it earlier in the day, though, won't they? Oh, no, it's live.
2: Saturday Night Live, you dummy. Like,
0: yes. Yes, forgot about that. Yeah. Well, they do a rehearsal in the middle of the day.
2: I mean, I realize you were trying to pull a, you know, Mr. Morty Seinfeld realizing the Tonight Show isn't live in the middle of the night. Did you know, Ellie, did you know they taped this earlier in the day?
0: I'm wondering how many more of those late night shows are, because I already saw Jimmy Kimmel's done after like 24 years now.
2: Something like that, yeah.
0: Yeah, he's been out. So like, their live days might be numbered here.
2: It's possible. I mean, it's not what it used to be. I'll be honest, the Weekend Update guys, especially when they do their joke swaps, are like the only things that I really watch when it pops up on my feed at all.
0: Yeah. I mean, and the only other time you're like really getting traction on stuff like that is if you have a good guest host. Like, and is Jalen Brunson really bringing in people who aren't, I guess you're going to try to hope that brings sports fans in, but like that's not, he's not
2: really
0: like,
2: it. Yeah.
0: He's not like universally liked across all of
2: that's just a New York name right
0: sure.
2: now. Been the name in New York. But let's face it. Other than that, that show really, really only kind of takes off or has viral things anymore if there's anything political that they can do.
0: Sure. Yeah. Like they have a good impressionist.
2: And by the way, I'm going to say this right now. That's regardless of party.
0: Yeah, like they've done both.
2: Yeah. Over the years kind of thing. If that's something that can go over that they can have some fun with, and then that works. Other than that, I don't think it's long done.
0: I think most of what you're seeing from that is just reruns, like whatever's on social media. No one's staying up to watch that show live.
2: I mean, the last talk show that I really paid attention to was semi regular was David Letterman.
0: It's been a while for that.
2: Yeah, been a really long time for that, but.
0: People are more
2: once
0: about
2: that was done, it's little by little just been less and less and less and less. So anyway, I brought it up because Jalen Brunson is going to be the host of the premiere edition of Saturday Night Live coming up in 2 weeks from this Saturday.
0: See if that moves the needle at all.
2: Again, yeah, maybe in New York. That'd be about it. So again, looking for your predictions for the upcoming NFL season, whether it's about your favorite team, who's going to meet in the Super Bowl? Who's going to win it all? A lot of reaction for the Rams here tonight on the program. I heard LeVar Arrington today on Two Pros and a Cup of Joe. And when he was going through his division winners, I was a little surprised. When he got to his Super Bowl pick, I had to look at my radio like, really, LeVar? He's picking the Minnesota Vikings to win it all with Kyler Murray as the MVP of the Super Bowl.
0: I was just saying it last segment. The closer I get to the season, the more I want to buy Vikings stock.
2: Don't get me wrong. I thought people who wrote them off, Doug Heeter, were mistaken.
0: He has a right to as a disgruntled Vikings fan.
2: But the idea that that's going to be the last team standing...
0: That's extending a little bit far beyond what we actually thought might happen.
2: Yeah. Even him predicting that they were going to win the division, I didn't really react to that. I was like, yeah, okay. Like, I think that's a pretty wide open division. But, yeah, they're going to win the whole thing? Yeah, that didn't really, that one surprised me. I think he had Minnesota-Buffalo winning it all.
0: Who he had opposite Minnesota. All right, Buffalo seems to be a popular one, although again, look at their regular season schedule.
2: I think it was Brady Quinn.
0: Uh huh.
2: To be fair to Jabbour, who had the Cowboys in the Super Bowl as well, with the Cowboys losing, but he had the Cowboys and the Cincinnati Bengals. I heard a couple picks for the Bengals this morning on Two Pros and a Cup of Joe.
0: Yeah, I mean, would I be surprised? That I think that I wouldn't be surprised by a deep playoff run by the Bengals. I think I would be surprised if they won the Super Bowl. Like I think there's other teams that I would have a little bit more confidence in. Even if you look at the odds right now, if you look at Bengals, they are +2,000. You know, the The Lions have better odds. The Cowboys have better odds. The Texans have better
2: odds.
0: Yeah,
2: as we get closer to kickoff of the season, there's more and more people suddenly falling in love with Cincinnati.
0: There's a lot to love offensively.
2: Maybe it's because they just happened to hear J.R. O'Donnell on Friday night.
0: Oh, because he wanted the over? A 10.5?
2: Over 10.5 wins. Not just over like 7.5 or 8.5. Over 10.5.
0: I mean, there's opportunities for wins on this schedule, for sure. But you're going to have to get a couple of those division games, and you got to make sure you're taking care of your business in the division. So,
2: and keeping your offensive key guys healthy, which has been a problem at times.
0: It has been. Well, Ja'Marr Chase looks like he's okay. You know, there was a little bit of a scare there in camp. Burrow fully healthy now. I believe Higgins is dealing with something right now, some kind of heel problem. So hopefully that doesn't turn into some type of Achilles issue. That's kind of how Christian McCaffrey got started with his issue.
2: Right.
0: His Achilles issue was a heel problem. So I'm not trying to put it out there for any T. Higgins fantasy owners, but keep an eye on that one. Yeah, I want to see a big jump on their defensive side of the ball. I know they signed Dexter Lawrence this offseason. I think that's going to be a lot of help for that front line, especially, and also Jonathan Allen, too. We talked about that. So we'll see if they can get them on the right side defensively. I need to see that first before I'm picking them to go deep in the playoffs.
2: Not that it was a piece of news that would affect, I think, people's predictions for the season, but it would affect some fantasy reports or picks. And that was the news that came out today about Brock Bowers.
0: Yeah, Brock Bowers going to miss a game or two here. I know he had a shaved meniscus. So he's going to have to allow that to heal. So that's 2 weeks. That's not a huge deal, although that's really the primary weapon when you talk about that Vegas offense.
2: Suddenly, Connor Brown going tight end in rounds 2 and 3 of our fantasy draft is looking a lot smarter.
0: Well,
2: there's a lot of people have walked in and seen the board hanging up in my office in this building and went, who picked tight ends in back-to-back picks in the first 3 rounds?
0: Yeah, Bowers can be like a wide receiver one in most offenses. But you got Jenty, who's kind of been banged up this preseason, primary weapon for the Raiders. You got Brock Bowers, who is the primary weapon for the Raiders, and he's going to miss one to two games at least. And you got Kirk Cousins under center. Not the way I'd like to start, but that defense is going to keep them in a lot of games, I'll say.
2: And I will say, I still think that Cousins, especially at the beginning of the season, does give them a better chance to win some games than...
0: The value of him on that roster is exponential.
2: Especially week one, going up against the Dolphin team that I think most people don't think is going to do much of anything this year.
0: Mm-hmm. Yeah, but we got to find out what Genty's full health is going to be. Said he was supposed to practice today. We'll see if we get an update on that one. Brock Bowers, again, out for at least a game or two.
2: So coming up at the top of the hour, we'll run through our predictions for the upcoming NFL season. I have my chart over here. Reminder that on Friday night, our show is going to be live from Cottingham Stadium before the Easton Parkland football game coming up on Friday. Leading into the Iron Pigs game, that'll be on the air that night, and then the Pentel-Adata High School football roundup presented by Lincoln Tech will follow. And as we said, we don't want to rush through the season because it seems to fly by. You realize that 20% of the high school season's over.
0: Yeah.
2: After this week, we're going to be a third of the way through the season.
0: That's what happens when there's only 10 regular
2: season games. Yeah,
0: exactly. So,
2: with no buys or anything, just 10 weeks, and we're already 2 weeks down. This is week 3.
0: Well, we'll be talking about playoff football when November rolls around. But yeah, I'm just pumped that we're going to have that we're out and having nice weather and knock on wood.
2: knock a little bit longer. Yeah, just to be safe.
0: But this is peak weather for this area. Peak weather is September and early October, and we are in the midst of it. Love it.
2: So coming up, we do have John Schmelk, Giants Radio Network, is going to be joining us at 5:25, give you our picks for the NFL season. And coming up tonight, 7 o'clock airtime for tonight's game between the New England Patriots and the Seattle Seahawks, the Super Bowl rematch. We are going to be your home for not just the New York Giants games through the regular season, but we'll have full Sunday of action. We'll have primetime games from Westwood One and more. Besides just Lehigh, some other college football games, which will be starting to air once the Iron Pig season is over. A lot of big ones coming up that we're going to be bringing everybody. Can't wait for that. But Time to go on the record. But I gave you some stuff back in August. Who's going to be good? Who's going to be bad? Who's going to be meh?
0: Yep.
2: But I'll lay all that out for you and give you who I think is going to be in the playoffs and do some damage. Tom Fallon, Mike Raymond, coming right back on the Happy Hour.
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30: I'm Dan Patrick, and this is Above the Noise. The NCAA has been a mess for years. That's nothing new. But somehow, just after 2 weeks of college football, it feels like we've reached another level. Between the LSU saga and the head-scratching ending at Michigan, college football is already surrounded by controversy. But with every mess comes an opportunity. The NCAA has two high-profile opportunities sitting right in front of them, and it can use them to finally show some authority, establish a universal governing body that actually makes decisions and enforces them. This doesn't have to become a dictatorship. Conferences can still have their own identities, but someone has to be willing to step forward and say, this is how we're going to operate. Part of the reason we've gotten here is because the NCAA allowed college football to become increasingly fragmented, with conferences making their own rules and decisions. We've been waiting for the NCAA to show some backbone, make decisions, and for once, do it with authority. I'm Dan Patrick, and this is Above the Noise.
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7: Week one of the NFL season kicks off tonight in Seattle. The Seahawks and Patriots will start at 8:20 Eastern time. Patriots running back Travion Henderson out with an ankle injury. News just in from Las Vegas. Raiders tight end Brock Bowers is going to miss their season opener against the Dolphins. The NFL Network and ESPN report that Bowers had a meniscus trim on his knee that could force him to miss a couple of games. Raiders running back Ashton Jeanty slated to practice after injuring his ankle during training camp, while Vikings head coach Kevin O'Connell announced that quarterback Carson Wentz will back up Kyler Murray in their week one opener against Green Bay. J.J. McCarthy will be the third string quarterback in Minnesota. Giants wide receiver Malik Nabers expected to practice fully today, while the Cowboys did place guard Tyler Smith on injured reserve with his thumb injury, meaning he'll miss at least the first four games of the year. American Coco Gauff rallied for a three-set victory at the U.S. Open, winning her quarterfinal match 2-6, 7-6, 6-2. She's on to the semis. I'm Dan Beyer.
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10: In the Poconos, 380 close southbound between Toby Hanna and Mount Pocono due to an accident. Also, the ramps at 423 are closed onto 380. 611 seeing heavy traffic between Toby Hanna and Mount Pocono as an alternate. 33 northbound, usual delays at 22. 22 westbound jammed at Airport Road. If you see a traffic problem, call their toll-free tip line, 855-ROAD-TIP. I'm Christy O'Brien.
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2: 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Again, no point spreads, just pick winners. And you have till 1 o'clock Sunday, so tonight's game is not included, neither is tomorrow night's game. It starts with the Sunday games at 1, and then you just pick all the games that are listed there, and combined points scored for the Monday night game is a tiebreaker. Whoever's closest to that, if necessary, is to break the tie, and good luck. Godspeed. This for years, so just go to lvfoxsports.com. We are asking for your predictions for the upcoming NFL season. We're getting some more still coming in on social media, but we'll react to those a little bit later on. We have to get our picks on the record. I have my full-on predictions. I don't give records, but I have who's going to go 1 through 4 in the standings, so division winners, wild cards, playoff matchups, all that kind of good stuff.
0: I don't go through 1 through 4 in the divisions, but I have all 7 playoff teams in each conference picked out.
2: Okay, well, I'll give you my three. You want to start AFC or NFC?
0: Just go AFC.
2: AFC. Let's start in the AFC East. Yes. I got the Bills atop the AFC East with the Patriots second. I have the Jets third and the Dolphins fourth.
0: Yep. I think that sounds right. I have the Bills also winning the division.
2: AFC North.
0: Good luck with this one.
2: Yeah. I'm going to give them the benefit of the doubt, even though I originally had them behind Pittsburgh. And I'll say the Ravens win the division. Steelers second, Bengals third, Browns in fourth.
0: Wow, Steelers second.
2: I think other than getting a little older on defense, like some of the older guys, the roster is better. Okay. And I think they're better. I think they're better suited to win some games with coaching that they would have lost previously.
0: Give me Ravens, Bengals, Steelers, Browns.
2: Okay. AFC South. I got the Jags at the top. I got the Texans second, the Colts third, and the Titans fourth.
0: Exactly.
2: Out West. Who's winning the West? I gave it to the Chargers.
0: I like the Chargers.
2: I have the Chiefs second, the Broncos third, and the Raiders last.
0: I like the Chargers. I have the Broncos first.
2: Broncos first. Okay.
0: Broncos first, Chargers second, Chiefs third, Raiders fourth.
2: I look at them like a little, in a ways, the way I looked at the Bears, in that how many games can you rally to win in a stacked division? And I think you're going to have more,
0: right,
2: more in your hands this year to handle with the return of Mahomes.
0: I think that's only going to lead to cannibalism within their own division, but I still think the Broncos lead at the top just because of that defense. Defense is solid, and another year under center for Bo Nix.
2: So my division winners are Bills, Ravens, Jags, Chargers.
0: I got Ravens, Bills, Broncos, Jags.
2: Okay. Wild cards, in no particular order, I'm going to give. Chiefs, Steelers, Bengals.
0: I have Chargers, Chiefs, Bengals.
2: Chargers, Chiefs, Bengals. Okay. Number one seed, I have Buffalo.
0: I have them tied with the same record as the Ravens, but I have the Ravens as the top seed.
2: Okay. Should we do the playoffs now? Let's do the playoffs now.
0: Sure. Go ahead. We'll go through the AFC. Go ahead.
2: I have the Steelers breaking through. I have the Steelers beating the Ravens in the wild card round.
0: Okay.
2: I have the Bengals taking out the Chargers. So that's two road teams going on the road and winning. I have the Jags beating the Chiefs in Jacksonville as my wild card weekend matchups.
0: I have the Bills defeating the Bengals, the Broncos defeating the Chiefs, and the Chargers defeating the Jaguars.
2: I then have the Bills over the Bengals in the divisional round, Jags over the Steelers.
0: I have the Chargers over the Ravens, and the Bills over the Broncos.
2: And I have the Bills over the Jags in the AFC Championship game.
0: And I have the Bills over the Chargers in the AFC Championship game.
2: Both with Buffalo in. On to the NFC. NFC East. Who's your division winner?
0: Eagles.
2: Cowboys.
0: Okay.
2: There's a reason why this division for the longest time kept turning over. And I think we've had that stopped briefly. I have the Cowboys winning the division, the Eagles second, Giants third, Commanders last.
0: Yeah. Sounds right. Other than the top two.
2: NFC North was difficult.
0: It was.
2: This is one like last year. None of the teams were bad, but somebody has to be last. I have the Lions winning the division. I have the Vikings second, the Bears third, and the Packers last.
0: I have the Vikings winning the division, the Bears second, Lions third, Packers last.
2: Okay. NFC South. Bucks at the top.
0: Yep.
2: Nobody else with a winning record. Panthers, Saints, Falcons dead last.
0: Switch the Saints with the Panthers with me.
2: Okay.
0: Even though it shouldn't.
2: I'm not ready to believe that yet. I understand why people are doing that, but I'm not ready to go that far yet.
0: I Vegas is all over that, by the way.
2: Mm-hmm.
0: If you want to see the Saints plus 8,000 to win the Super Bowl, Panthers plus 10,000. I should go to the divisional winners, but... That's the odds to win the Super Bowl. So Vegas is liking New Orleans a little bit more than Carolina, who won the division a year ago.
2: West Division. I'll put the Rams in first. I have the Seahawks second, Niners third, Cardinals last.
0: Yep.
2: Okay. So that puts my division winners in the NFC as the Cowboys, Lions, Bucks, and Rams.
0: Who's your one seed?
2: Rams.
0: Okay. Yeah, so I have the Rams as the one seed, Eagles as the two seed, Vikings the three seed, Bucks the four seed.
2: All right. I'll even go so far as to say this. The last week of the regular season, I just peeked at this, the Bears play the Vikings in Minnesota. That will determine the last playoff spot, which will end up going to the Vikings as a wild card. I have the Vikings, Eagles, and Seahawks as the wild card teams.
0: Okay, so, all right. I have the Seahawks, 49ers, and Bears as my wild card team.
2: Okay. So, Rams is the top seed. My NFC predictions. Seahawks is the... Seahawks go on the road and beat the Bucks. The Lions take care of the Vikings. And the Cowboys beat the Eagles in the wild card round.
0: Wow. That's interesting. I have the Eagles over the Bears.
2: Okay.
0: The Niners over the Vikings. The Seahawks over the Bucks.
2: Okay. I've got the Rams taking out the Seahawks in the divisional round. Lions beat the Cowboys.
0: I have the Rams taking out the 49ers and the Eagles taking out the Vikings.
2: The Rams are such a heavy favorite is why I will not pull the trigger on them. I have the Lions beating the Rams in the NFC Championship game.
0: I have the Rams beating the Eagles.
2: So I said I have a feel-good Super Bowl.
0: Yeah. Lions and
2: Detroit versus Buffalo. Like some long suffering fan base is going to feel awesome. And for the most part, most fan bases around America are going to be like, good for somebody. This is going to be a good one.
0: Yeah.
2: The misery in Buffalo continues. Give me the Detroit Lions to win Super Bowl 61.
0: Give me the Buffalo Bills to beat the Rams.
2: All right. There's our picks, folks. What do you like? What you don't like? 610-890-0707 is the phone number. And honestly, it's just the way, when I was thinking of it ahead of time, I was actually thinking I may end up with a Lions-Cowboys NFC championship game. But just the way I set this up, with them both winning the division, the one wild card, the Seahawks would have to face the Rams in the divisional round, which means the two teams I thought might meet would have to face each other based off of the seeding process that I'd set up, and I wasn't going to change that. So I was like, okay, it's going to go this way. And I'll be honest, the side that I feel a little uneasy, honestly, about the Buffalo pick.
0: Buffalo to the Super Bowl?
2: Yes. Like,
0: uneasy because I like them to
2: win the East. I like them to win the East. They're the one team in the AFC that I picked for my locks to be in the playoffs.
0: You're uneasy because you have your eye on someone else?
2: No, it's just I don't really feel that confident in them.
0: Okay.
2: But I have them beating the Bengals and the Jags. Like,
0: those two, I think the Jags can make a deep run in the playoffs. I think the Bengals can make a deep run in the playoffs.
2: The Bengals at least have a guy who's done it before.
0: Sure.
2: Like, kind of thing. It's one of those where if they had a matchup like Cincinnati and Burrow in the divisional round and they won that, then I would be like, okay, then my instincts were right in picking them.
0: Right.
2: But I also could see them getting, I could see the Buffalo Bills being the number one seed and losing the first playoff game they play.
0: I hope that's not the case.
2: Same. Again, I like them.
0: Yeah. All right. Like it. By the way, Rams-Bills is the odds-on favorite for a Super Bowl matchup.
2: Yeah, another reason why I'm not picking it. Like, I was like, I'm not putting the Rams in the Super Bowl. I'm just not, because that's how often do you remember the team that everybody looks at as the favorite ahead of time being the one that actually ends up in that spot? And if they do, man, do they take a whole lot of scratch, fighting, and clawing to get there or to pull it out. See the Chiefs with Mahomes or... Even their year, the Rams kind of went all in with Stafford. You know, people looked at them as kind of going all in that time they did win, but no one really looked at them as some slam dunk favorite to win it that year.
0: Curious, and this is where I think we can get creative with it. Out of all the teams in the NFL, 32 teams, where do you think the Mendoza line is? Like, just the teams that are between, like, teams that are okay and then, like, the teams that are just, like, ugh. Like, obviously, we're looking at, like, teams like, the Cardinals, Dolphins.
2: Cardinals,
0: Jets.
2: Dolphins. I think the Falcons are going to be terrible. That's my gut thing. I just don't believe in them at all.
0: Well, just because of the quarterback play, I'm assuming.
2: That is a whole bunch of things.
0: I like Stefanski as an offensive coordinator. I will say that.
2: That's fine. I don't think he's a coach. That's I'm not. I'm not big on the Atlanta Falcons.
0: I think the Browns are below it. I think the Raiders are below it. I think the Titans are below it.
2: Oh, yeah. I mean, there's a reason why I had the Jets, Titans, Raiders, and Cardinals as my four teams that had no shot at the playoffs before the season.
0: Are the Commanders below, like, the
2: No, they're if you told me I flirted with them being third in the division.
0: What about the Giants?
2: Again, yeah. I flirted with that. I have them third, but I could. The Giants and Commanders on paper are behind the Eagles and the Cowboys. So if you told me one of them wins like eight games or is flirting with the playoffs and when we're in December, yeah, I could see that. You can make a case for either one of them.
0: But Mendoza line in baseball, for those who don't know, is like 200 batting average.
2: Mm-hmm.
0: So like just acceptable enough. Like they may not be a great player, great team, but like they're playing okay overall. All the teams that I just listed, I have no confidence in. I'm curious how you look at the Panthers and the Saints.
2: The Panthers figured some things out last year. I was impressed with what I saw from them in the playoff game that they did play. They had the Rams on the ropes.
0: They did.
2: And really maybe could have pulled that game out. I don't think they're really better, and that's why I picked them in my 8-9, 9-8 before the season, back in August.
0: So I'm thinking like 7 wins it should be the equivalent in the NFL for like the Mendoza line team wise. So like, do you think they get to 7?
2: Panthers?
0: Yeah.
2: Yeah, I have them 8-9, 9-8.
0: Like, what about the Saints?
2: They're in the 6-7 win spot. Like, I think that there's some reasons to be optimistic. I still just don't think they're that great a team. I think the Bucs are on paper light years ahead of those other three.
0: I think you're right. My only drawback with the Bucs is mediocre coaching. I'll say that a lot of the coordinators that were very successful in Tampa got jobs elsewhere. See Liam Cohen in Jacksonville and so on and so forth. You still have Baker, which gives you a fighting chance. What about the Colts?
2: I think they're okay. They're going to be above that line, I think.
0: So that indicates to me a decent run within the AFC South.
2: Potentially.
0: If you're thinking the Colts are going to be above that 7-win mark, that means they're pushing on the heels of the Texans.
2: There's also a scenario in my head where they finish behind the Titans and finish last.
0: What's that scenario?
2: Titans are putting things together a little better than I thought, and the Colts quarterback position is still a mess.
0: Yeah, I mean that means Daniel Jones got hurt again.
2: Right.
0: I don't necessarily look at the Titans. Like, I'm not sold on Cam Ward.
2: Neither am I. This is me saying this could be the difference between the Titans getting to 7 wins and the Colts finishing with like 4 or 5.
0: Okay. All right. Fair enough.
2: Colts were one of those teams that I said last week that I'd put on the list of if they won the division, it would shock me.
0: Yeah, I agree with that. Definitely.
2: There were 6 teams in the AFC. I said if they win the division, it would be shocking. There were 3 teams in the NFC that I said if they won the division, it would shock me. In the AFC, it was the Jets, the Dolphins, the Browns, the Colts, the Titans, and the Raiders. Any of them winning their division would shock me. In the NFC, Commanders, Giants, and Cardinals. I probably should have thrown the Falcons in, but the NFC South was so blah last year that I didn't include them in that. I basically said the NFC South, NFC North, nothing in there would surprise me. That would be shocking.
0: One of these days, those divisions are going to matter at some point.
2: Well, the NFC North last year did.
0: I mean, more like the NFC South.
2: South, yeah. Well,
0: the AFC South, too. I mean, even when you have like a good team that's going to like take a nice little step in the playoffs, they're just, no one really looks at them as a threat.
2: Coming up next here on the Happy Hour, we're going to talk some New York Giants football. 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
13: 22 westbound at MacArthur. We've got an accident blocking the right lane. Stop traffic back to 378. 22 eastbound jam between 309 and Fullerton. 78 westbound delays at Hellertown. 33 northbound slow at 22. In the Poconos, 380 remains closed southbound between Toby Hanna and Mount Pocono due to a crash. If you see a traffic problem, call our toll-free tip line 855-ROAD-TIP.
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21: Good evening. Starting in the NFL, which returns this evening, bring you coverage of the Super Bowl rematch between the Patriots and Seahawks. Pregame coverage beginning right here on Fox Sports Radio at 7 p.m. Iron Pig still in action at Coca-Cola Park with Game 2 against the Worcester Red Sox. Game 1 went to Lehigh Valley a night ago. They look to build on that momentum with the first pitch coming at 6:45. Some afternoon baseball scores. A final from earlier, the A's beat the Blue Jays 2-0. Right now in the 8th inning, the Tigers lead the Twins 6-2. Cardinals ahead of the Giants 6-1 in the 6th. In the 5th inning, Mariners lead the Rangers 3-1 and the Padres ahead of the Nationals in the 4th 3-2. Phillies will host the Astros at 6:40 with Christopher Sanchez on the hill. Mets are in Miami taking on the Marlins, and the Yankees will host the Rockies. Elsewhere in the NFL, the Raiders All-Pro tight end Brock Bowers undergoing a meniscus trim yesterday. Now is expected to miss a game or two while he recovers. And Carson Wentz will be the backup to Kyler Murray in Minnesota. J.J. McCarthy will be third on the depth chart. I'm Mike Raven.
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0: Tom Fallon and Mike Raymond with you here on a Wednesday night happy hour on Fox Sports Radio. 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Broadcast of the Patriots-Seahawks Super Bowl rematch to kick off the season. 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Joining us now from the Giants radio network, it is John Schmelk. John, how are you?
1: Gentlemen, happy NFL season, man. It's finally here. I'm excited to watch the game tonight. I'm sure you are, too. Let's see some real football.
0: 100%. Just starting with the, you know, I know we spoke just last week, but, you know, I would think one of the other really good things here was it looked like a pretty much a clean injury report as of today, looking ahead to this weekend for the New York Giants heading into week one.
1: Yeah, everyone practiced in full, and I think that's all you can ask, right? You want to be healthy coming out of camp. You want to put yourself in the position where all your best players can play. And, pardon me, despite the fact the Giants ran a, you know, very physical camp with some long practices, they appear to be very, very healthy heading into the start of the regular season, and including Malik Nabers, who practice in full now. Does that guarantee he's going to play on Sunday? If no, anything can happen between now and then, but certainly a good sign.
2: John, it's John Harbaugh's finally his coaching debut, first regular season game with the Giants. How different does this team feel heading into Sunday compared to where, you know, we were about a year ago?
1: Yeah, I mean, look, I think you have to feel confident about, you know, where this team's at. I think they're confident because John Harbaugh's done this a long time. He knows what it takes to win the National Football League. He knows what that program looks like and how to implement that program. And I think that brings confidence to the entire building and the players that they have somebody that knows how to win football games at a high level. So I think that's how this feels different. But usually when you get a new coach coming here, I think you always have a sense of optimism. It's a, you know, you're still trying to figure out exactly what everything is going to look like when the game gets here. And I think that's a similar situation now. I think, you know, it's going to feel like a big physical football team that's going to be fundamentally sound, but is going to try to win a certain way, the Harbaugh way. And I think we know what that kind of looks like. So I think that's how you kind of have a different feel here, because, you know, the coach knows how to win football games in the NFL, and that's the program he's put in. So you don't really have any questions about that.
0: I know they played last year in week 18. The first meeting between these two teams last year was week two. And I just kind of chuckle because that was the 40-37 overtime game where Russell Wilson threw for 450 yards. That feels like it was 5 years ago.
1: Yeah, it does. Like, you know, everyone likes, oh man, Russell Wilson was such a disaster for the Giants last year. And I'm like, you guys do remember week two, right? Like, obviously it didn't go well in week one or week three, but like week two, he threw for 400 yards. He was a monster. But I think you have to throw everything out. And that's why I think this game is so interesting to me, is why I'm looking forward to the game on Sunday night so much. You know, the Giants have a new offensive coordinator, new defensive coordinator. You're asked, you have the new head coach. Cowboys have a new defensive coordinator. So I don't think anyone has any idea what this is going to look like when these two teams match up, how you break down the matchups, how the two schemes match up against each other, because we don't even know what they are right now. Because, you know, in the preseason and the training camp, these coaches kind of throw everything at the wall, right? And they see what their team does well. And when they figure out what their team does well, that's what they're going to go with once they get to the regular season. Now, there are some fundamentals that I think we're pretty sure the Giants are going to partake in. Like, we're going to see a lot more big personnel, tight ends, fullbacks, fewer wide receivers on offense, things like that. The defense will have a little bit more press coverage. They'll be a little bit more aggressive than what they were last year. Like, those are the basics. But really, this is a whole big feeling out process for both coaching staffs throughout camp. I didn't even think in the first game, right? I mean, I talked to John Michael Schmitz today, and he's like, look, this is a game like this is why you have in-game adjustments, right? Because you see what the other team's doing, and then you adjust based on what they're doing and how you want to play moving forward.
2: John, I'm curious from the Giants' perspective. I know you mentioned defensively expecting a little bit more press coverage and perhaps getting out the – we talked about getting after the quarterback last week when we talked to you. But, you know, with the fact that Dallas is going to be without Pro Bowl guard Tyler Smith in this matchup as he's dealing with a thumb injury, you got to like the chances for the Giants to create some disruption there with the Cowboys. Do you expect to see the same defensively for the Giants?
1: Yeah, look, I mean, I do think the Tyler Smith loss is real. I mean, the Giants don't have that Dexter Lawrence player, like one-on-one. That's going to be able to take advantage of that matchup. I think that's part of it, right? So it's not like, All right, you put your best defensive tackle on T.J. Bass, who's going to be in there for Tyler Smith, and let him go to work. But I think, you know, is that going to mess with the Cowboys' communication, a little bit of their continuity? Is that going to be a factor for them? You know, you move guys around, you run some stunts, you run some loopers on some blitzes. Are they going to get messed up with that? And on top of that, look, I mean, like, Terrence Steele is a solid player. He's good in the run game and all, but he struggles in pass protection a little bit. So I think you can attack him with both Abdul Carter and Brian Burns. I think that's something the Giants will do. As the game moves along, Kayvon Thibodeau can be put out there too. And if the Cowboys do have a weakness, I think their line's solid, but I do think their offensive tackles can be vulnerable. And I think now without Tyler Smith, their left guard spot is vulnerable. So if the Giants are going to, you know, try to slow down this Cowboys offense, I think that's where they're going to have to do it.
2: John, you mentioned the fact that you press coverage with the cornerbacks, you know, could be a theme throughout the season. Do you expect that in this game against the Cowboys, knowing that CeeDee Lamb and George Pickens are on the other side of the ball?
1: Yeah, look, I obviously it's much more of a challenge. I don't think you're going to put these guys out there on islands against those two guys because I think they're just too good to do that. They're really good football players. But I do think you're going to let your cornerbacks be physical and aggressive. Look, that's what the guys that the Giants have like to do, right? They're bigger guys. They like to be physical at the line of scrimmage. Let them play to their strengths. Maybe give them some safety help over the top. But look, you are going to be physical and aggressive. I think Denard Wilson wants to dictate a little bit to opposing offenses and not let offenses dictate to the Giants. So I do think, and you know, I wrote about this on Giants.com the other day, that to me, the thing that I want to see most here is this Giants secondary. There's a lot of talent out there, right? Deontay Banks, first-round pick. Paulson Adebo, a big-money free agent. Colton Hood, second-round pick. Greg Newsom was a free agent this offseason. Drew Phillips, Tyler Newbin, day two picks. Javon Holland, big free agent addition. Like, these are a lot of assets, right? And a lot of resources you put into that secondary. They've looked much better in the summer. But look, this is against the Giants wide receiver core that didn't have Malik Nabers on the field for most of the summer. This was against the Dolphins wide receiver core, which is one of the worst groups I've ever seen on a practice field before in joint practices. And then they played a bunch of backups in the games. So what does this Giants secondary look against a Cowboy wide receiver duo, which is one of the best in the National Football League? So that's one of the top things I'm really excited to see when these teams take the field on Sunday night.
0: So I'm with John Schmelk from the Giants Radio Network here tonight on the Happy Hour on Fox Sports Radio. Are you buying into some of the hype right now on the Dallas Cowboys? As the season got closer and closer, I'm hearing more and more people not just picking them to potentially be a playoff team, but maybe win the division. Maybe this is the year they're going to actually win some games in the playoffs and go on a deep run. I haven't heard anybody actually pick them to lift the Lombardi, but I did hear a person nationally or two saying they could get there. Are you buying that much hype, or you still think that they're maybe a year away?
1: I think getting to the Super Bowl might be a little bit hyperbolic and a little bit over the top, but I do think they're much improved, and I think they're a very, very good football team. And I think what makes them dangerous is that you think, now we don't know, and this is where the, you know, rubber will meet the road once the season gets started, that Christian Parker and replacing half their starters on defense is going to make that unit significantly better. And if that unit even jumps, instead of being the 31st or 32nd defense in the league, to being the 14th defense in the league, then I think the Cowboys could theoretically win a playoff game, right? I think they could win the division. I think that's possible. But I think jumping from where they were to being a Super Bowl contender, I think that might be a bridge too far. But if you made me make a pick, I think the Cowboys figure out a way to win the NFC East this year. I don't think the Eagles do it for a third time. Mm-hmm. So, yes, I do think, generally speaking, I think the Cowboys will be a lot better, but I don't think they're a Super Bowl contender on the same level as like the Rams and the Seahawks, no.
2: John, I know our listeners, and I've heard feedback from them, they really enjoy your perspective on how you scout the game and really what you look at week to week for the Giants' opponents. So, definitely. I've heard directly from listeners who've told us that. So for this week's matchup, what do you have your eye on in terms of scouting the opponent? And if there's a bold prediction you'd like to make as a result of that?
1: Yeah, and look, I think the Cowboys' defense and knowing what they're going to be is hard, right? You know, it's a new coordinator. It's so many new pieces. So I don't want to say I'm going in blind on that side of the ball, but I think, you know, Caleb Downs, how do they use him in the slot and at safety? I don't know. Do they have enough pass rush with Donovan Azaraku, Rashawn Gary, Von Miller. I don't know. I know their defensive tackles are really good. Like, Kenny Clark and Quinn Williams are really good players. So I think while the Giants might be able to attack the Cowboys' perimeter on the offensive line, I think a big point for the Giants this week is their interior offensive line going to be able to handle Quinn Williams and Kenny Clark. So I think that's a big deal. And then, look, the Cowboys' offense is legit. It is a top-five unit in the league. Dak Prescott's a top-eight quarterback. You know, where in that eight is he? We can have that debate or conversation, but he's in the eight. And they have two awesome wide receivers, and they can run the ball downhill. Clayton Adams is a really good offensive coordinator, even though he's not calling plays. And he designs a really nice, well-put-together downhill power running game. So I'm curious to see how well the Giants move the ball against the Cowboys defense. That's really just a mystery box. And then, again, like I said before, how this Giants secondary is able to cover. And whether or not this Giants pass rush, which we know has talent, guys, we talked about it for a couple of years now, can they come out here and dominate a game against a good quarterback like Dak Prescott? Those are the things I want to see that I think will swing this game one way or the other.
0: By the way, I have the Cowboys winning the NFC East as well with the Eagles as a wild card. I think Mike has the Eagles still taking care of the NFC East this year. Are we just went on the record with our overall picks. I have the Lions over the Bills in Super Bowl 61. Mike has the Bills over the Rams. What is your take on who ends up competing for the Lombardi this year?
1: I really tried hard to figure out a way to not have the Rams and Seahawks be in the NFC Championship game. I just don't think there's any other team in the NFC East that's as talented as those two teams. We talked about Dallas. Eagles, I don't trust the offense still. I think the NFC North is going to try to kind of knock each other off. The Lions, their defense is a worry for me. The Packers, with Micah Parsons being out half the year. The Bears, with all the turnover luck they had last year and their defense, I'm not a big fan. The Niners are just very fragile, I think, with all their older players and some of the injury stuff that they're dealing with. So I think it's a Seahawks-Ram-NFC title game, and I'll have the Rams in the Super Bowl just because I think it's really hard for a team to get there twice in a row in the modern NFL. And then, look, I have a soft spot in my heart for the Buffalo Bills. I really want them to get there. I grew up with a bunch of Bills fans, and I want them to be able to see their team win. So I'm going to pick Buffalo. I think the Ravens will be very dangerous this year as well. I think they're going to be a good football team, but I'll go Bills-Rams, so I'm with Mike. With the Bills winning it all.
0: Okay. But do you agree with me, though, that I said if it is Buffalo-Detroit, that's, like, the best, like, feel-good Super Bowl we could possibly have? Because, like, unless you're a fan of a different AFC East or NFC North team, who could possibly hate on the result? It'd be like, you know, those fan bases facing each other and one of them has to win the Super Bowl, Buffalo or Detroit, I think the rest of America would just kind of sit back and enjoy.
1: Yeah, and I think that would be a real challenge to fate if they could figure out a way to have those two teams meet in the Super Bowl and have neither one win. I wonder if they would be able to figure that out somehow. But yeah, I'm with you. I think that would be a lot of fun for those two tortured fan bases from blue-collar towns to meet, and then one of them finally gets over the hill. I think that would be kind of cool.
0: Well, if the folks from Michigan are in control of the clock of the Super Bowl, yeah, I mean, they can always just find a way to... You know.
1: It's just sweet for everybody. Let's go.
0: Yeah, there you go. John Schmelt, Giants Radio Network. John, good to talk to you. Can't wait for the season to kick off. Enjoy the game this weekend. Look forward to talking with you again next week leading up to, look at that, Giants against the Rams in week two.
1: Guys, enjoy the next few days. We're going to have some really good football NFL. We got really good college games on Saturday, right? And then we got NFL Sunday, man. This is the next 5 days. It is a lot of good football. I cannot wait.
0: All right. Thanks, John.
2: Thanks, bud.
1: Appreciate it.
0: Take care. All right. It's more on the way here on a Wednesday night. So he's with you. See, the reason is because I had the Rams and the Seahawks facing each other
2: earlier in the
0: divisional round. Yeah. So that's why... Only one of them can get to the NFC Championship.
2: But I think his point rings true. I mean, both of them are very good. It's a shame that they're in the same division, and we'll see where that ultimately ends up. And yeah, listen, the big conversation around Seattle Seahawks, can Sam Darnold do it again? Like, mm-hmm. can the defense be as good as it was a year ago? Can they do it without Zach Charbonnet for the first few weeks? And can a rookie running back really? There's a couple more questions around the Seahawks, but yes, they're well coached. There's a lot of returning talent. Jaxon Smith-Njigba is still one of the top receivers in this league.
0: Yep.
2: So there's a lot of reasons to point to a success for Seattle. I get the understanding there, but same thing with the Rams. A lot of hype, and we'll see if they can put pen to paper. But again, going back to the Rams, they're one quarterback injury away That's it. Like from the season just being
0: from Ty Simpson becoming the ruling savior of the Rams.
2: Wow. If it was anywhere else, I wouldn't believe that I wouldn't even entertain that as a statement, but Sean McVay could probably coach him to some success.
0: More on the way here on a Wednesday night happy hour. Tom Fallon, Mike Raymond with you till 7 o'clock. 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
5: 22 westbound at MacArthur. We've got an accident blocking the right lane. Traffic is stopped back to 378. 22 eastbound delays between 309 and MacArthur. 78 westbound slow at Hellertown. 33 northbound. Usual delays at 22. 380 remains closed southbound between Toby Hanna and Mount Pocono due to an accident. Heavy traffic on 611 southbound between Toby Hanna and Mount Pocono. If you see a traffic problem, call their toll-free tip line 855-ROAD-TIP. I'm Christy O'Brien.
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0: Tom Fallon and Mike Raymond back with you here on a Wednesday night happy hour on Fox Sports Radio. Coming up next hour, we're going to hear from Lehigh football coach Rich Nagy, his team 2-0 after taking care of Holy Cross and Georgetown. Back home for the home opener, taking on William and Mary on Saturday. And a little bit later, kickoff, 2 o'clock kick for this one, as opposed to the usual noon kicks at Goodman Stadium. So the countdown to kickoff show will be on the air at 1 p.m.
2: They needed to commit to the bit. They should have had kickoff at 6:10. They needed to commit to the bit. Well,
0: that would require lights.
2: That's true. I forgot about that.
0: So
2: one day.
0: Yeah. Hopefully, yes. They had them for the playoff game.
2: You can wheel those in.
0: So I think it's a possibility in the future. But for this one, it's going to be, again, 2 o'clock kick Saturday against the Tribe of William and Mary in a matchup of two top 20 teams in the Patriot League. So still taking your reactions to the start of the NFL season. 610-890-0707. Predictions, welcome. We did hear from our buddy Chuck, who's a big-time Saints fan for Lehigh Football Nation, just says, Saints win the NFC South. I won't condemn it only because I've heard plenty of other people go that route. If you think the Bucks aren't going to do it, then they're as good a pick as anybody else.
2: Yeah, I think that's fair. I have more confidence in the Bucks.
0: Mm-hmm.
2: The only one that I would probably look in that division and say I don't have a ton of confidence in them raising the title would probably be the Falcons.
0: That's what I believe. Again, if we end up with another season like last year, where if you told me that this year, again, the division winner doesn't have a winning record, then by all means, throw the Falcons into the mix. But if 10 or 11 wins is necessary to beat somebody out, then I don't think the Falcons are capable of that.
2: Mm. Like, honestly, it sounds like a really good college roster from like 5 years ago, like Tua, Bijan Robinson, Jahan Dotson, Kyle Pitts. It sounds like a really good college roster from like a couple years ago.
0: Let's see. We got Jason coming on Facebook. I'm a Niners fan. We take a step back this year. I say 9-8. Super Bowl prediction is Houston versus the LA Rams. What? Rams win it all. Rams win it all, and Stafford retires right after the game.
2: I feel like that's a good possibility. If they do win, I don't buy the Texans for a minute. Like, I mean, there a lot has to change in what CJ Stroud puts on film.
0: Mm-hmm. That's why I have them missing the playoffs. I have them as being a team that's going to slide back into. I think I have them in my 9-8. No, actually, I did. I think I had Bengals, Texans, Bears, and Panthers were my four 9-8, 8-9 teams.
2: I like their defense. I'll say that.
0: So do I. Like it a lot. I just don't believe in the offense.
2: Yeah. Because David Montgomery they brought in as to be the primary back now. Mm-hmm. And I mean, Nico Collins is good, but that's contingent on CJ Stroud being above average.
0: Our buddy Tim, who won the 411, Cowboys will be a wild card team. Eagles win the East. Now, he was all big on Micah Parsons being defensive MVP before he realized that he's going to miss like half the year. He's kind of walked that back a little bit. He goes, even though Jabbar tells us how washed up he is and is injury prone, but he is missing half the season.
2: Yep.
0: He has Eagles over Patriots in the Super Bowl. He says Drake May will have a monster year. And, of course, Dak ends this Cowboys season by throwing an interception.
2: I'll ask you what I asked James on Friday, on Saturday, excuse me.
0: Okay.
2: Any thoughts on the player awards, like MVP? I gave him my mine. Is I think as long as he stays healthy, I think Brock Purdy's the MVP.
0: Let me look again at my picks.
2: Right now, the odds-on favorite's Josh Allen.
0: I mean, if based off of the way my predictions play out, are listed here, I'd say Josh Allen would be the MVP. Because I have the Rams and Bills as my one seeds, and I think Josh Allen is the difference in the Bills. Like, the Rams are so loaded with, you know, now acquiring Myles Garrett and all Aaron Donald's coming out of retirement. I don't think somebody from that team is going to be named the MVP of the league. Okay. Like, so in that case, then you look to who's the one seed on the other side? Oh, look, it's the Bills. Oh, Josh Allen. And he pretty much makes that franchise go. So if I had a pick, I'd say Josh Allen is the MVP.
2: Looking at other names in that conversation. Burrow, Herbert would be interesting names. Lawrence
0: I'll believe Herbert when I see it. There's right. a reason why I have the Chargers winning enough games to win the division and immediately getting beat by an AFC North team in the first playoff game.
2: I have looking at defensive MVP. I mean, is it anybody but Myles Garrett at this point?
0: I mean, it depends on this. If you think the Texans are going to have a great season, Will Anderson has to be in the conversation.
2: Mm-hmm. Aiden Hutchinson for the Lions.
0: I think that's a strong one also.
2: People are forgetting about Max Crosby, too, in Vegas.
0: Yeah, nobody's getting that from a last-place team.
2: Fair.
0: I just don't think that's going to be the case. I think Hutchinson, Garrett, people like that are going to be at the top.
2: Nick Bonito for the Broncos.
0: Again, I'd have to see that. He'd have to put up ridiculous numbers because, again, I have them third.
2: What about, Rookie of the Year offensively?
0: Oh, boy.
2: Give me Deshaun Stribling.
0: I mean, Drew Aller, right? I'm kidding.
2: Give me Deshaun Stribling, honestly. I think if Purdy's the MVP, Deshaun Stribling
0: will
2: have
0: a good
2: case. Well,
0: I mean, if he's the MVP, then yeah, but I don't think he's going to be. So.
2: All right. I like him better. Like, second in the odds is Carnell Tate. I like Stribling way better than Carnell Tate just because of the quarterback situation and what I've already seen out of that person. And Mendoza's in that conversation, but he's got to play.
0: Yeah, I mean, I think Jeremiah Love is excellent, but will he?
2: Or Jadarian Price.
0: Right. Yeah, I think Love, because he'd have to carry that offense, would, and I think he's capable of being a big play guy. So if I had to go one, I'd go there.
2: And give me Kyler Murray for comeback player of the year.
0: Yes, I think that's, I mean, based off you have him as the division winner, right?
2: Unless it's Mahomes.
0: I have him in the playoffs, but, you know, could you imagine that? I'm sure you'd go nuts with that.
2: I mean, at least he's coming back from an injury. It makes more sense. Who's the guy who came back from stinking? Oh, Geno Smith.
0: Yeah.
2: He'd come back player of the year. Give me a break. And it was like the same year as like Damar Hamlin.
0: Yeah. That was like, wait, what? Like, this guy came back from the dead.
2: Yeah. It's not funny. It's not funny, but it is.
0: It's accurate.
2: It is.
0: It's accurate. Like, literally what happened. I'm not trying to make light of the situation, but that's what he came back from.
2: Right, right.
0: Geno Smith, I mean, in order to come back, I think it was Connor Mills who was always on about it. Like, in order to have come back, don't you have been there first?
2: Right.
0: When was Geno Smith good? Like,
2: never.
0: He just suddenly developed a career.
2: Yeah. That was just unbelievable. I mean, Aaron Donald could be in the conversation depending on his impact.
0: Yeah, I don't.
2: I don't think he's going to have. I don't think he's going to have player
0: if we're even if we're right with our thoughts on Minnesota, we both have him in the playoffs.
2: Yeah,
0: it's got to be Kyler Murray.
2: Yeah, I think you're right.
0: So, 2 hours in, we will talk some college football coming up here on the Happy Hour. We'll continue to take some more predictions for the NFL season with the opening game coming up tonight, and we're going to hear from the head coach of the Lehigh Mountain Hawks, Rich Nagy. We have at 6:25 as his team now 2-0 gets ready to host William and Mary this Saturday over at Goodman Stadium. Tom Fallon, Mike Raymond, back with more here on a Wednesday. 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
6: It's the Patriots and Seahawks tonight. Opening up the NFL's regular season, kickoff from Seattle is at 8:20 Eastern time. The Raiders will kick off their season Sunday against the Miami Dolphins, but they will not have tight end Brock Bowers for that game. Bowers has been ruled out because of a knee issue. NFL Network reports he had a meniscus trim on his knee and could miss a couple of games. Raiders running back Ashton Jeanty slated to practice today after injuring his ankle during training camp. Malik Nabers was a full participant in Giants practice. He's on track to face the Cowboys on Sunday night. Cowboys, by the way, placed guard Tyler Smith on IR. Vikings head coach Kevin O'Connell made it official that Carson Wentz will back up Kyler Murray in week one against Green Bay. J.J. McCarthy will be the third string quarterback. Four-seeded American Coco Gauff advanced to the semifinals of the U.S. Open, topping fifth-seed Mirai Andreeva in three sets, 2-6, 7-6, 6-2. A's dropped the Jays today by a score of 2-0. I'm Dan Beyer.
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0: Tom Fallon and Mike Raymond back with you here on the Happy Hour on Fox Sports Radio. With you all the way till 7 o'clock tonight. That's right, we got football on tap tonight for the National Football League from Westwood One. It is the opening game of the season, Seahawks and Patriots. Kick off about 8:15 tonight out in Seattle in that Super Bowl rematch. And again, our coverage starts right at 7 o'clock. And coming up in about 20 minutes or so, we're going to hear from Lehigh football coach Rich Nagy. Caught up with him at his weekly press luncheon as Lehigh is off to a 2-0 start in hosting William & Mary in a big matchup on Saturday over at Goodman Stadium with a 2 o'clock kickoff. Again, countdown to kickoff, pregame show on the air outside the gates at Goodman Stadium at 1 o'clock on Saturday. But how about the some of the news today from college football, in that suddenly after, you know, there was press releases earlier today and announcements made by the NCAA, making sure everybody understood how replays are supposed to work.
2: And also further confirming that they have no power.
0: Yeah. The Big Ten announcing it's expanding access to replay reviews for football broadcasts involving L games that their referees are involved. As opposed to just like, well, we're going to try it on Friday nights. They decided like, okay, based off of this, we're going to make sure that from now on, we're going to do what the ACC did and let everybody hear exactly what's being discussed in the booth by the replay folks.
2: Well, am I not correct in saying that, you know, moving forward, you know, with this change, you know, that was announced today by the conference and the NCAA, that had that been in place for Saturday's game against Michigan and Michigan State, Michigan would not have had another opportunity. Western Michigan. Michigan would not have had another opportunity to go back and throw a second Hail Mary.
0: Based off of what the NCAA has put out, correct?
2: Yes.
0: They would have.
2: Here's what I hate. Like, honestly, like, whose fault is it? Like, the fact that we didn't get this right, was it the conference fault? Was it the NCAA's fault? And who's going to stand up and say that we actually have an authority to do anything about it? Because this is a move by the conference, you're saying, that they're going to expand the access to this replay and you're going to hear what...
0: That part, yeah, because that's something that's just certain conferences have started doing. That has nothing to do with the fact of how the play was called.
2: Right.
0: This just means we would have heard in real time them saying, based on what I'm seeing here, look at the clock here, there's 1 second left, put 1 second on the clock. We would have heard all that instead of hearing it hours later when the Big Ten released it.
2: But I would, from what I understand, what I read earlier in this article, that they were saying that if there was 0 seconds left on the broadcast clock, they would not have had an opportunity to replay that play moving forward.
0: That's based off of what the NCAA is putting out there as like now across the board, like this is the way it's supposed to work.
2: But do they have, so here's the issue.
0: Yes.
2: You don't have one governing body, and that's what the problem is. We're hearing from the conference giving their feedback. We're hearing from the NCAA and saying this is what it should be moving forward rules-wise. But if there was not multiple voices in that conversation, we just had one authority that said, this is what the rule is, and we're going to roll it out as such.
0: That's what the NCAA has said now.
2: That's what they're saying. But like, but with the conference like making the announcement should have come the days after or the hours after from the NCAA. If they're the ones who are officiating it and they're the ones who have ultimate authority in the outcome of those games, then that's who we should have been hearing from, not from the Big Ten saying this is what the replay officials should have been. This is
0: the, well, it's because there are no official, like everybody's officials come, and whether it's the officials you're seeing on the field or it's the replay officials, those all come from the conferences because the conferences dictate that. Same, no difference than that. They have their own. So then TV deals and whatnot, because when it comes to football, they rake the rules.
2: So when it comes to the actual rules being in place, why is the NCAA even saying anything then, if that's the case?
0: Because they realize that people are going off, are making their own decisions that are not uniform across the board, in which case, if it's affecting outcomes, okay, here's how it needs to work going forward, this way.
2: You know why they're not reversing it? Because Vegas would have lost their hat.
0: I wasn't surprised, especially once it got to a day later. If it wasn't going to be done that exact day, it was never going to happen.
2: Well, the night game, I would have given it 24 hours.
0: I've never in my life seen a game reverse.
2: I've never seen it reverse, but in that case, it could have been. There was a distinct case for that thing to be overturned.
0: I won't.
2: I will. I'll do it for you. They were robbed.
0: Hold on. They were. I will say this. I was on record that the whole Galarraga perfect game thing should not have been suddenly made a perfect game a day later, but that was when there was no instant replay. If it was instant replay, it would have been fixed in the real moment. It would have been declared a perfect game. This one, there is replay. They extended a game that they didn't need to based off of a replay. Mm-hmm.
2: They botched it. They robbed.
0: I personally didn't understand, and I said this yesterday, again, I'm well aware that when we're watching a play on TV and there's the score bug, I'm well aware that that clock is not official. That's not what is on the stadium clock. You're not seeing a view of the stadium clock. You're seeing a graphic on TV. I was aware of that. I was unaware that even the replay guys were looking at a clock that was not the stadium clock that everybody else was seeing. And even Chris Fowler on the Dan Patrick Show yesterday said, I didn't realize either there was some other clock that wasn't synced up with what the stadium was. Like, okay, there's three clocks? Like, I didn't know that. That's the issue I took with it. Because even afterwards, when the folks at Western Michigan and the MAC kind of like initially accepted what the Big Ten presented, even I was going, wait, you're seeing two screens here. You're seeing the footage screen and you're seeing another screen that has a clock on it. What clock is that?
2: Mm-hmm.
0: No one said where that, what is that, the stadium clock?
2: If that's the stadium clock,
0: then why doesn't it match up with what I saw on TV when they were showing the replay?
2: Well, then also,
0: and I found it later because, it's because of a different clock.
2: So like, and so take it a step further. Are those times when the clock isn't working in the stadium, what clock are they going off of? They're saying they're keeping time on the field. How is that accurate in any sense of the word, you know, word accurate? Like, or just using like your Seiko, like little digital watch there? Or
0: I mean, there's a reason. I had this conversation with Jerry Benn. There's a reason why there's people that are referred to as the official timer.
2: Sure.
0: Those are the people that are keeping track of exactly stoppages and start stop and everything else. Because this has happened before where at a game, the clock on the scoreboard falters and they will say, you know, issue with the stadium clock, time will be kept on the field until it's restored, like kind of thing. And then there is somebody who's keeping track of the time.
2: And it's usually not in the waning seconds of the game, though.
0: No, that's very rare. Yeah.
2: Like, I'm thinking back to the kick six when they put 1 second back on the clock.
0: And again, they went and looked and synced up.
2: What clock was that?
0: It was the clock in the stadium. And that's why the explanations never made any sense to me, because I was like, wait a minute. The stadium clock isn't even the one that's being used? What do you mean the stadium clock wasn't being used? So
2: it's frustrating. I saw earlier photos from earlier in the game, like when the clock still had 35 seconds left, that it was synced with the broadcast clock.
0: Well, forget about the 35 seconds. Right before the first Hail Mary that really in all actuality looked like it ended the game happened, the officials said, please put 9 seconds on the clock. Like, but won't, like, right. Add, because they felt too much time ran off when they spiked the ball or called, I think it was spiked the ball, called timeout, whatever it was in the previous play. So as soon as he said put 9 seconds on the clock, every possible clock should have had synced. Exactly 9 seconds.
2: Yeah, it should have been synced altogether. There is like, I don't know, Rolex is always all over those golf tournaments. Can we get like a sponsorship? All official time will be Omega from here on out.
0: I heard Joel Klatt today on with Colin Cowherd suggesting that maybe one of the things you need to do is take a page from basketball and put red lights on the goalpost.
2: Yeah.
0: That are synced to the scoreboard clock, and yep, that a second it hits zero, the red light goes on. There's no question. Yeah. That's what we do in college basketball. Someone who's called, you know, hundreds of college basketball games now, the
2: ball's got to be out of hand.
0: When the clock hits exactly zero, yep, each backboard will light up with a red light behind it. If the red light is on and the ball is still touching someone's hand and they didn't get it off in time, yeah, that you're going off of that, not the numbers. You're looking for the red light. Like, he's like, maybe we need to go to that degree, like, to figure out, did they get the snap off or did this happen before the red light went on in the goalpost that signified the end of the half?
2: I hate it.
0: So, of course, if I told you before the weekend started, there's a game this weekend, mm-hmm, this is how it ended, take a guess as to who got the break.
2: Yeah.
0: How many guesses would it take?
2: Zero. I would telepathically already be telling you it's Michigan.
0: Yeah.
2: Cheaters. Although I can't really blame them, but they just benefited from
0: that. Yeah.
2: The mishap. I can't flat out call them cheaters like they did when they won the national championship, because they were cheating. They absolutely cheated.
0: I did,
2: and they're cheaters.
0: By Sunday, the next day, I saw Notre Dame fans posing for pictures outside Lambeau that had T-shirts that said Michigan cheated, and below that in parentheses, again.
2: Again, yeah. I'll go as far as that Michigan didn't cheat in this scenario. They just benefited.
0: No, yeah, they benefited. Yes.
2: I'm being objective. I don't know if Michigan fans can be objective for 2023, but I'm being objective in this moment. Michigan didn't cheat on Saturday. Just benefited from a terrible, bad, botched call. They cheated in 2023.
0: Right.
2: To win the national
0: title. Things broke through. And as soon as that play was going to be rerun, I immediately was like, I know what's about to happen. I know what's about to happen. Mm-hmm. Because of who this is, I know exactly how this is going to end. Mm-hmm. By the way, that all aside, your reaction to the fact that they stormed the field.
2: Yeah. Grow up. Grow up. Cheaters. Come on, bro. Like, act as if you're not the most winning program in college football. You might have cheated to get to that point, but you're cheater. I'm sorry. I got it.
0: You're still going.
2: Cheaters. I'm going to keep going. Okay. For cheaters.
0: Anything else jump out at you from
2: other than
0: week
2: there
0: one?
2: Was cheating happening? Yeah. Week one, do we want to go the Penn State route, or are we going to stay away from that?
0: There was a feeling.
2: The
0: feeling about it was like, yeah, that felt pretty good. Not going to get overly excited about it. It's Marshall.
2: Yep.
0: You know, let's see what happens after they get through non-conference when you get to Wisconsin and that at Northwestern, and then the back-to-backs of USC at home and at Michigan.
2: You know, Indiana played well. They beat North Texas.
0: I was very intrigued following along on the way home from D.C. with what Boise State was doing with Oregon.
2: Yeah.
0: Being like, oh.
2: That was
0: hold
2: interesting.
0: On.
2: LSU looks good. Miami looks excellent. I don't know what to think about at, you know, Stanford, but Miami and Darian Mensah look fantastic.
0: So is Tony. Ladarius Tony, the receiver.
2: Oh, yeah, Malachi Tony.
0: Tony was amazing.
2: Yeah, fantastic. In terms of teams that I don't think much of moving forward, I don't think SMU proved to be the one of the, like, they're a top 25 team.
0: They're talented.
2: Yeah. But even with Kevin Jennings in his third year, you'd be like,
0: I'm sure what it says about Florida State that they, SMU turned it over four. They were plus four in turnovers and he still lost.
2: Yeah. At home. Yeah. Florida State, okay. You know, just stuck around there and through extenuating circumstances on top of it. So I'll give you that. Washington didn't play that well. So the thing here's the thing.
0: I don't know about that. I mean, that's a rivalry game.
2: 24-10.
0: They won by two touchdowns in a big time rivalry game. Just a couple years ago, they lost that game at home.
2: So here's the thing, as it pertains to Penn State.
0: Yeah.
2: Don't we need Washington and Michigan to be good?
0: I don't care at all. I don't. I really don't.
2: In an instant reaction following the end of the week one, I saw something on Twitter, like confidence percentage as to what Penn State could be, you know, at the end of the season, and it went game by game, and 90% chance to win this game.
0: Now they're over 50% chance to win every game left.
2: Yes. In every game, yes. So that, you know, I think to that point, it gets you a little bit more excited, but I'm trying not to get too, because ultimately, if they make the postseason, I don't expect them to make many waves once the postseason rolls around, unless we explode on offensive and defense.
0: My take right now is that the only way Penn State would end up in the playoff this year is if they're 11-1 or better.
2: You kind of have to be.
0: And that's fine. Like, I'm not thinking about that. I'm not thinking about them trying to make sure they get in and their chance. Like, that would be so. If you told me right now I could sign up for 11-1 and a first round exit in the playoffs, take it.
2: Yeah.
0: Like, I'd take it right now. Like, that.
2: Yeah, I think I'd be on board with that.
0: Again, considering last week I was predicting they're going to be a 9-3 team this year. Mm-hmm. Even if you told me they went 10-2, but they don't get in the they're not in the playoff because of the way the people look at their schedule. Okay. Mm-hmm. Especially depending, if you told me it's 10-2 and they beat either USC or Michigan.
2: Yeah.
0: Yeah, but they don't make the playoff. Okay. Like, that's, I was enjoying the season right now. It was an enjoyable first win.
2: Mm-hmm. USC looks pretty good, I have to say, through two games.
0: We'll see more about them when they face Oregon and Washington back-to-back.
2: Don't you mean when they come to face Rutgers at the end of the month?
0: No.
2: Because
0: that's not what I mean.
2: One thing we do know is Rutgers stinks.
0: Yeah, Bill O'Brien really, because that's their next game.
2: Yeah.
0: Rutgers and Boston College.
2: What did he say something?
0: No, don't let Rutgers lose to UMass soundly and then come in and beat you.
2: Yeah.
0: Like, kind of thing. That would be bad because I really don't think Boston College is that good.
2: No, I don't think they are either. I think Bill O'Brien's a good coach who just doesn't have a lot of talent around him. Louisville, I was kind of impressed with. You know, even despite the loss,
0: It went right to the gun with Ole Miss.
2: So I kind of like that. Liked what I saw so far. In limited availability from Keelan Russell and the Alabama Crimson Tide. I think he played pretty well. Not much to show for it. You know, passing through the air, but. Did get in the end zone running the ball on 13 carries.
0: I did hear this today with Klatt and Cowherd, and I do agree that after everything that's happened and been spoken about this week regarding Michigan, you know, with them at home on a national TV game, they're going to bring it this week. Like, I'm not saying that means I'm picking them to win, but. Like, don't just think, oh, my God, they should have lost to Western Michigan. Oklahoma's going to kill them. I don't think that's happening.
2: Where's Oklahoma's in the top 10, aren't they?
0: They're 11th right now.
2: Okay. Yeah, let me see here.
0: Like,
2: UTEP 51-0. Mateer's a quarterback, right?
0: Mm-hmm.
2: He's still back there?
0: Don't get me wrong. Oklahoma should be favored. I'm saying don't just expect this to be like, oh, my God, Michigan's like, looks so bad. I'm sure Oklahoma's going to go in and kill them. Michigan's defense still looks pretty darn good. They still have athletes. Like, this is going to be like a defensive game. And if Oklahoma goes in there and turns it over, Michigan's going to have a chance.
2: Michigan is getting 5.5 points at home.
0: We have to make our first round of picks on Friday. If I was making a pick in that game, I would absolutely take the points. I haven't made my decision yet on whether or not I am including that one in my picks.
2: Here's the problem.
0: I would take the points.
2: I know you tend to look ahead. You probably have an idea a couple days, games you're looking at already. I refuse to get myself set on any games before Friday, like midday, because the lines, I've had a line change in the show, like 2 points. You know, like we start the show at 4 o'clock. By the time we make our picks at like 6 o'clock, my line moved like 2 points. I'm like, I don't love that game anymore. So I'm trying not to get too excited, but 5.5 points at home.
0: With the whole world hating on you all week, knowing you laid an egg and got lucky, like they're going to compete. Whether or not it's going to be good enough, I don't know. I really wasn't impressed with their quarterback. And which quarterback do you trust right now more, Oklahoma's or Michigan?
2: Mateer.
0: Hands down, yes. But Michigan's going to be physical. They're going to be at home. Yeah, they're going to compete in that game. Like, I wouldn't just write that off as a, oh my God, Oklahoma's going to kill them. Because that's the initial, I think, gut instinct people would have watching what happened last week.
2: They're baiting people right now with that line.
0: Yeah, I think they are. And that's one of the reasons why I've given serious consideration to making that one of my picks on Friday. But you'll have to tune in Friday to find out what I'm going with.
2: And just to take it a step further with college football, so looking forward to this weekend. If I could be at DKR Stadium this weekend,

0: share off air, but like it was, it wasn't even a football weekend. It was like the middle of the summer. It was like 105 degrees out. It was just people were at the party. It was a lot of fun.
1: Coming up next, speaking of college football, we're going to hear from Lehigh football coach Rich Nagy as his Mountain Hawks get ready to take on William & Mary this Saturday over at Goodman Stadium. We'll hear from Coach coming up next here on the Happy Hour on Fox Sports Radio.
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3: Good evening. Welcome back to the NFL with the Super Bowl rematch tonight between the Patriots and Seahawks. You can hear pregame coverage on our airwaves at 7 p.m. Iron Pigs still in action over at Coca-Cola Park with Game 2 against Worcester. Pigs won last night. They look to continue to build on that momentum. First pitch is at 6:45. Some baseball this afternoon. Games are already final. Giants take out the Cardinals 7-6. A's over the Blue Jays 2-0. Tigers defeat the Twins 7-2. Two games going on right now. Ninth inning action in Seattle, and the Mariners lead the Rangers 3-2. And the Padres ahead of the Nationals in San Diego in the seventh inning, 7-2. Phillies getting underway at 6:40 with Christopher Sanchez toeing the rubber. The Yankees host the Rockies, and the Mets are in Miami facing the Marlins. Elsewhere in the NFL, Raiders all-pro tight end Brock Bowers underwent a meniscus trim yesterday, now expected to miss a game or two while he recovers. And Carson Wentz will be the backup quarterback to Kyler Murray in Minnesota. J.J. McCarthy will be third on the depth chart. I'm Mike Raymond.
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3: On Friday.
4: On Friday morning.
3: By the way, Netflix better get it right. My team's involved this time. I don't want to hear any kind of disruptions in streaming. It was on tomorrow's time. And I went perfect flawless streaming tomorrow on Netflix.
4: Log in. If it doesn't work, put on Stranger Things and enjoy.
3: Yeah, no thanks.
4: Lehigh 2-0. Took care of Georgetown Saturday 45-14 despite fumbling four times total. They muffed a punt that Peltekian managed to battle to get but step out of bounds on his own 1 yard line. Three other fumbles, one returned for a touchdown. The only other score for Georgetown came with 30 seconds left in the game on Lehigh's backups. Awesome offensive balance between passing and running the ball against the Georgetown defense. Got a chance to play a whole lot of guys. Talked with their head coach, Rich Nagy, about all that, the challenge that is William and Mary coming up on Saturday, and the fact that he's a former coach at Western Michigan. And what was his reaction to the chaos on Saturday night in Ann Arbor?
5: Coach, good to see you again. Congratulations. How'd that one feel to get a W down at D.C.?
6: That was great. I really, winning, whether it's home or away, is always hard, and you need to enjoy when those things happen. And, it was great to go on the road against another league opponent and come away with a win. So we're happy with that. We know there's things we got to correct and fix, and we've worked hard on that this week. And, excited to get another opportunity to go on the field and play together.
5: The number of times the ball was put on the ground, very unlike the Lehigh teams. Just a fluke thing? Like, what was your takeaway from how many fumbles there were?
6: Yeah, I think everyone was a little different, which it wasn't like one thing that caused all of them. Mm-hmm. So there are definitely things that we work on a lot, and we have to continue, obviously, to work on them and make sure that we secure the ball. I don't think our guys were purposely trying to do it, Yeah. So, but it's just, it happened. We even had the muff punt that could have been a really dangerous situation, too, at that point in time in the game. So we're just, big emphasis on our attention to the details with little things that sometimes you might take for granted when it comes to ball security.
5: I thought your team's response to each one of those times was very strong. From the muff punt, you drive the ball down the field. When you fumble, you force a three and out. The other fumble, when you were deep in their territory, very quick three and out. The only one they capitalized on was where it just, the lucky bounce, the ball just pops into a defender's hand.
6: Oh, yeah. No, and that was something we talked about during the course of the week last week, was how we handle adversity. We can handle it by complaining and yelling at each other and separating, or we can come together and figure out ways to go back into our core values and what makes it successful. And the kids did a great job with the response. Like, I guess I'm always looking for good in the bad. And yeah, the fumbles were bad, but the response was really good. So we know in those situations that we can overcome some things. We don't want to make that a habit where we're overcoming our own mistakes. But, you know, it happened, a great learning experience, and now we'll move forward and get better at that.
5: What can you say about Peltekian and the way he responded? Because, you know, he had the muff punt early that stuck you in a real bad situation, could have been worse, but then he has the great return later. Should have scored if his teammate didn't seem like he, I think he clipped his heel.
6: Oh, no, he tripped on his own feet.
7: Oh,
6: okay. No, he is such a competitor. Right? That's where you got to start and understand that part of him. And every time he touches the ball, his expectations to score. You know, and, you know, I think the first one, he was so wanted to score so bad that he forgot step one of catching the ball cleanly, you know.
7: Right.
6: And then once he was able to secure the kick later in the game, then he was able to find some holes, and our guys did a great job blocking up front of him. But he found the gaps and the seams and was able to get a great return. But, you know, it's him, you know. And sometimes when you are as competitive as he is and want that success, it's hard to throttle it down a little bit, but sometimes you got to take a deep breath, understand to get to point B, you got to go through point A. We can't skip point A, and he's done a great job of recorrecting himself in the game and really this week in practice.
5: What do you say about your defense through the first two games? Really strong effort on Saturday, no matter the situation that they were put in. You know, a play here or there got some yardage, but overall I thought they were pretty dominant.
6: No, I thought they did a great job. You know, Coach Cash and our defensive staff really doing a great job putting those guys in really good positions to be successful. And those guys are playing well together, you know, and I think that's the most critical piece, you know, on defense is all 11 have to be on the same page, all 11 have to understand what each other is doing, and they have done a great job with that. And looking forward to seeing their growth throughout the season because they're still growing. There's still things they have to, but if they can play as hard and as together as they can, I think we'll have a lot of success.
5: Thoughts on the offense and specifically the balance of your offense. That's what stood out to us throughout the course of the game. Yardage-wise was pretty much equal. I mean, Hayden Johnson played a phenomenal game, and you know, what are your thoughts on the game that he played? But just to have that kind of balance for 60 minutes was pretty impressive.
6: No, it was great, and that's something we knew coming into the season that we had to have improvements in our pass game. And Hayden, you know, has worked hard with those receivers, and you know, probably we had some frustration levels at Holy Cross, but it, you know, and that's where we talked about the adversity, and instead of making it a pressure situation, let's just remember who we are, you know. And they did a great job of correcting some things and having confidence in what they were doing, and so the balance of the throw game along with our run game was fun to see, you know. And I know as a former defensive coordinator, it's hard. Like, you can't defend everything all the time the way you'd like to. So you like the situations and what you have to face, but when you can have explosive plays both throwing and passing, it does put a lot of stress and strain on the defense.
5: Talking with Lehigh coach Rich Nagy here on the Happy Hour on Fox Sports Radio. Last thing from last week before we look ahead is I would think you always enjoy the fact that when you get to the fourth quarter, you can play as many guys as you did and just get them some game reps.
6: Oh, yeah. I mean, there's nothing that beats game reps. And we were able to get some guys in there at the end who didn't have not played a whole lot. So to be able to get them in a game, live game situation is a great thing. But you still feel like they know they have to be ready in any situation. So those, that's got to be their mindset as they move forward. And after going through that end, you know, particularly defensively with the drive, I think it was able to get some guys to understand, you know, what the coaches have been saying. And I expect them just to get better as this year grows.
5: On to this week in William and Mary, a big matchup here with another ranked team. It's off to a good start, a very proud program. When you're preparing for them so far, what jumps out at you on film?
6: Just how sound football team they are. I mean, they're there's no weaknesses that you see, you know, offensively, defensively, special teams. They you start up front, you know, where I think the game starts all the time. I think their defense and offensive lines are both very good. They have a really good quarterback. You know, they got some really good skill talent on offense, and they got some younger kids who are in that mix too. They're doing some good things for them. And defensively, they've done a great job of, you know, keeping things in front of them and creating turnovers. Heck of a field goal kicker. You know, he has 8 field goals, I think, to this point in the season. And, you know, they're willing to take those points when they're in those situations. So, you know, every point is going to matter on Saturday, and we have to do a great job of protecting the football, you know, not allowing them to get those takeaways or turnovers, and putting ourselves in position to get points, not putting them in position to receive them.
5: 2-0 as a head coach at Lehigh. Have you taken a moment to think about what it's going to be like to be out there as the head coach for the first time in Goodman Stadium?
6: You know, I really hadn't thought about till last night that my wife reminded me that this is my first head coach in the Goodman. And I was like, you know, so all of a sudden I had to think about it. Mm-hmm. But no, it's special. It's, you know, being, you know, part of this program the last 3 years, you know, I've seen the growth of our team, and along with that, the growth of our support and, you know, our fans. And it's fun to get in our stadium and play in front of our fans. I really feel like whether there's 100,000 or 10 in the stands, the players should play the same way. But when the emotion is there and your crowd is behind you, it does give you a little extra boost. And I'm really looking forward to getting home. And be honest with you, just excited not to have to get on a bus on Friday and be able to sleep in our own beds and do those things is first and foremost a really great thing. But then to come out and play in front of our home crowd and our fans is going to be something that we really cherish and really look forward to.
5: Final question, since you mentioned playing in front of 100,000 people and being a former Western Michigan guy yourself, I got to ask you, what was your take on the magical second put back on the clock that, in my opinion, robbed Western Michigan of a victory?
6: Yeah, it's hard, you know, and I felt bad, you know. Yeah. Coaching there and doing things, you still, there's a part of you that's left there, you know, and to see them have the opportunity at the end to win the game, and then all of a sudden for it to turn, you just feel for them and the people that are there, and you still know a lot of people there, so it's, you know, you feel for them. It's hard because you know, when you put things in replays' hands and you put it in other things, it's, you know, you're never in control of the outcome, so to speak, and, you know, and when you see it click down to zero, but again, that's something that, like the replays that our replay officials have are different than the ones you see on TV. So even though something may look like it is on TV, ours are different and different angles, so it's hard to gauge it, and I understand why it got overturned. But watching it from a naked eye, it's hard because the clocks are out of sync and different things happen. And but now it's to be the head coach when you have to go from something where you probably won, you know, one of the most biggest games in their program history, to now a loss is a tough thing to walk in that locker room and to be able to console those players, you know, because that's not a fun thing. So I can put myself in his shoes also.
5: Appreciate your time as always. Congrats on another win and good luck on Saturday.
6: Thank you very much.
4: That is Rich Nagy, head coach of the Lehigh Mountain Hawks, and off to a 2-0 start, ranking the top 10 in the country, and they'll take on 16th ranked William & Mary. Brand new to the Patriot League out of the CAA, coming up Saturday, 2 o'clock kickoff, a little later than usual for games over Goodman Stadium. Again, the countdown to kickoff pregame show will be on the air at 1 p.m. Again, with that 2 o'clock kick, as Lehigh with a chance to make a big-time statement here in September, as they'll have a couple of non-conference games coming up following this one. But big showdown between the Mountain Hawks and the Tribe on Saturday. Highlight of the night is next, and it's time to wrap things up on a Wednesday night happy hour. Tom Fallon, Mike Raymond coming back on Fox Sports Radio 94.7 FM at 12:30 a.m. in Easton.
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25: Ladies and gentlemen, let's put our hands together for this
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4: Wrapping things up here on a Wednesday night happy hour on Fox Sports Radio. Tom Fallon and Mike Raymond with you. Highlight of the night time, what's going on in the sports world or outside the sports world. Top of our list of things to check out for the evening. I mean, we count down the days to the football season. We've had the high school season kickoff. We've had the college season kickoff. The NFL season's kicking off tonight. So I'm clearly going with tonight's matchup, even though I'm not overly thrilled about a Super Bowl rematch. Still looking forward to seeing the Seattle Seahawks taking on the New England Patriots tonight in Seattle to begin the 2026 NFL season. That's my highlight of the night. Our coverage from Westwood One starts in less than 15 minutes here, right at 7 o'clock.
2: Yeah, I mean, I'll watch it, too. I'm going to make sure to tune in like around 8:25 after all of the pregame festivities.
4: You don't want to see them like unveil the championship banner and all that stuff?
2: Nah.
4: Okay.
2: Well, I think it works out really well that my team is playing tomorrow night. So yes. I will go 49ers-Rams down in Melbourne, Australia. As my highlight of the night, the Niners, a 3.5-point underdog on the road, despite Aaron Donald not playing and, you know, the 49ers being relatively healthy. Although I saw Alfred Collins, the defensive lineman who they drafted last year, who had a lot of promise, and we'll see what that does to that for defensive front. He's out for the year with a patella tendon issue. But yes, I'm looking forward to seeing the 49ers back in action tomorrow from Australia. That'll be my highlight of the night.
4: If you need a baseball game for the night, if you're a baseball fan, I'll give you one there also. MLB Network tonight, 7:15, Tampa Bay Rays at the Atlanta Braves, the leaders of the two Eastern divisions. Griffin Jacks on the mound for Tampa, Ronaldo Lopez for the Atlanta Braves. Jacks is 6-10 with a 3.82 ERA. Lopez 4-3 with a 3.64 ERA. The Rays 86-58, four games up on the Yankees in the American League East right now for the top record in the AL. And the Braves are 85-60. They're four games up on the Phillies in the National League East. And by my count here, they are 2.5 games behind the Dodgers for the 2 seed in the National League, which would get them a bye out of the wild card round. Right now, they'd be in it as the 3 seed and facing the Diamondbacks if everything holds as is. So I'll throw Diamondbacks and Braves. Diamondbacks took the first game of this series last night, 7-1 in Atlanta.
2: All right. Very good. Cubs and Brewers are also a pretty good matchup too tonight.
4: That is. That's the other one that I was considering. The Brewers right now, the best record in baseball at 90-56.
2: Yeah, first team to 90.
4: Yep, 9 games up on the Cubs. So they're getting close to wrapping up the division here. The Cubs at 81-65, they're a half game behind the Phillies for the top wild card. So right now, because of that, Phillies-Cubs would wild card week or series would be played in Citizens Bank Park, not Wrigley, unless the Cubs can overtake them.
2: Let's see how many. Let's see here. 3, 6, 10.
4: What are you looking at?
2: 16, 17 games remaining. And
4: actually, hold a second. The Cubs just have to tie the Phillies because the Cubs took 6 out of 7 from them this year, so they would own the tiebreaker. So they just can't finish behind the Phillies to get the top wild card.
2: For the Phillies, 17 games remaining.
4: Yep.
2: 81 wins. Did they get the 90?
4: They're at 81. They have 17 left. Mm-hmm. They need not. Yes. Okay. They would just need to go 9-8. So, yeah, I'd say they get the 90.
2: Oh, I just, we've made a lot about, they've already lost the first one to Houston, two more with the Astros. Then you got 3 with the Braves, and you have those games with the Brewers and Rays at the end.
4: Yeah, I still think they'll be about 500 the rest of the way. I think they'll manage that because I still think the Braves and Rays is a good chance that one, if not both, are pretty much locked in.
2: I would say, yeah, probably for the Rays. I don't know, the Brewers, that's true. They're pretty far ahead in the NL. So,
4: I mean, again, right now, I'm trying to figure out the magic number here, for at least to clinch the division. The Cubs have 16 games left, so they can get the 97. It's either 7 or 8 for the Brewers at this point to clinch the division.
2: Yeah.
4: So, not sure how they did overall against the Cubs. Actually, they did pretty good against them recently. So, chances are it's more like 7 just to lock up the division for the year. If they get that, they're going to they're going to get a bye, because I don't think they're going to blow a 4.5 game lead on the Braves and a few game lead on the Dodgers and finish behind both of them when it comes to the overall standings. Mm. So, yeah. So a little bit of baseball there to close things down tonight. Tomorrow we start to turn our attention to this weekend. We'll talk to Kevin Crockett. We're going to talk to my old pal Lake Lewis down in D.C., previewing the Eagles and the Commanders coming up on Sunday in Philadelphia. And we're also going to talk, I'm going to chat with Andy Marino, head coach of the Whitehall Zephyrs football team, is the Zephyrs football team celebrating the 100-year anniversary of Whitehall football.
3: Yeah, that's exciting. I was when you said the anniversary before the show, I got a little confused. Much like I got confused with the Lehigh celebrations on the field on Saturday.
4: Yeah, you got to tell people that, because it said. Like,
3: yeah, so I'm looking at the press release for Lehigh, and it's just showing my age ultimately. But they're saying, like, the, you know, in honor of 610 Day for them, mm-hmm. That they're gonna give a prize for the 610th fan, and there's some other pregame festivities, including the class of 30 on the field. You're invited out onto the field, and I said, how many people are sticking around from the class of 1930? In my head, I'm like, oh, duh, the freshman class.
4: Yeah, the freshman class is the class of 2030. They're gonna bring them onto the field and not like salute the now freshman class of Lehigh.
3: In my head, it made sense in my head for a second. But this is the thing: I'm getting older now, so it's. I guess that's, I don't know. If you were on the Titanic,
4: I don't know what was a stranger question, that or when you asked earlier, what time do they tape Saturday Night Live?
3: Yes. Yes. 0-2
4: I think
3: today.
4: If you go back and listen, I actually called you a dummy. Yes. Like, that actually slipped out of my mouth. They'd be like,
3: ultimately,
4: what? Like,
3: ultimately, this is the Seinfeld in me that you know, the Tonight Show gets taped early. That's right. That's from one of the episodes. But yeah, I guess I couldn't tell you the last time I watched Saturday Night Live, to be honest.
4: Same. Absolutely the same. But like, come
3: on.
4: But
3: it's live. But it's live. Yes. We'll do it live.
4: Yeah.
3: Who said that? That's not Bill Maher. That was
4: no.
3: I can't think of
4: O'Reilly.
3: Was. Oh, Bill O'Reilly.
4: Yeah, pretty sure.
3: Bill somebody.
4: Prediction tonight.
3: I think Seattle wins. What's the spread?
4: Real quick peek here that I saw. Seattle -3, total 44.5.
3: Would I lay the points with Seattle? Sure, I'll lay the points with Seattle. That's not one of my picks for this.
4: No, quarter. Same. Yeah. I would tend to agree with you on that one. If I had to lean one way, I'd take Seattle. I think there's certain things about New England are a little better. Remember how different those teams, or how far apart those teams seemed to be last year when we saw them in the Super Bowl, even though it was the Super Bowl. You can say it was one game, but New England certainly seemed like a product of their schedule and playoff opponents last year.
3: The biggest thing I'm going to look at for tonight's game is, will Will Campbell, the left tackle for New England, have a better game than he did in the Super Bowl? He got destroyed by the Seattle Seahawks defense. So, redemption time for Will Campbell.
4: Prediction for your game tomorrow?
3: I'll take the 3.5.
4: I think that's a smart move.
3: Yeah.
4: I would more than a field goal, I definitely take the team that's getting the points there.
3: And the one that's been there for a week.
4: Yeah. That'll do it for us tonight here on the Happy Hour. Thanks to John Schmelk, Giants Radio Network, for joining us, as well as Lehigh football coach Rich Nagy for giving us some time. Talk to you tomorrow at 4:00 sharp. Stay tuned. Up next, Westwood One's coverage. Patriots, Seahawks kicking off the National Football League season right here on Fox Sports Radio. Good night.

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2: 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The Seahawks begin their defense of that championship against the New England Patriots. 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
16: Shotgun snap, 44 Seattle. He's hit as he drops back. The ball free. Picked up by Nwosu. Running down the side. 30, 20, 10, 5. Touchdown. It's picked off and a touchdown. And that will seal it, it seems, right now for the Seahawks in Super Bowl 60.
3: And this year, our pregame show is bound to be special.
16: Foles running up and down the line. It's a direct snap, and it goes to Clement, who gives it off to Burton, the tight end, who then throws in the end zone. Touchdown! Foles caught the ball on a touchdown pass of a yard by the tight end. What did we just see?
17: You really want to know what we call it? Philly Special.
3: Now, to kick off the 2026 season, here are your hosts, Jamie Erdahl and Super Bowl 52 winning head coach, Doug Peterson.
18: That is right. With the distinct honor of joining you for this 2026 NFL season, I am Jamie Erdahl. He is Doug Peterson. And with the Kevin Harlan call on Super Bowl 52, asking the ultimate question, coach, what did we just see? Can you imagine the Philly special brought you here to Westwood One?
19: Oh, I know, Jamie. So excited to be a part of this show this season. And that was a little go down, reminisce down the old memory lane right there. I was so excited for that that little sound bite there. But I'm excited to be a part of this and be with you this season, and looking forward to a great 2026 season.
18: We're hanging tonight to kick off 2026, as you said, on a Wednesday of all days of the week. But of course, you'll hear us every Monday night before the game and then at halftime as well. Doug Peterson, 15 years as a coach in the NFL, 7 as an assistant, 8 as a head coach, bouncing between Philadelphia, Kansas City, Jacksonville. But you know all too well, coach, what it's like to come off of winning a Super Bowl. This year, the NFL scheduling lords gave us a rematch of Super Bowl 60. We see the Seahawks and the Patriots squaring off tonight. There's a lot of emotion and history to this game, but how do you turn the page and what do you think of tonight's matchup when you know that it is a Super Bowl rematch?
19: Yeah, first of all, you think about the offseason and how fast it really goes when you're the Super Bowl champions. You play all the way into February, and you know everything is kind of sped up. And next thing you know, you look up and here's Week One staring you in the face, and you do have a rematch. But one thing going into, I think, this game tonight with New England and Seattle, both teams are different. Both teams are new. You know, I mean, yes, there are some similar and some familiar faces and similarities between both teams, but really, it's new, and it's a new season for 2026, and that's really, I think, the way each coach is, playing this game. Really, it's all new. Everything about it is new, and sometimes we make too much out of a Super Bowl rematch. It's two different teams going head to head tonight.
18: There is new for New England, as you said. You're going to hear from A.J. Brown this hour, the new wide receiver one in for the Patriots. And, Coach, as you mentioned, the departure, for example, of a Super Bowl MVP in Kenneth Walker III, that is one of the things that the Seahawks lost. But you look at this as the start of a new season. We have a game in Australia tomorrow. We have an entire slate until Monday night between the Broncos and the Chiefs. A lot of things have transpired this offseason. Is there one thing, let's say, this first hour that you definitely want to cover to make sure our Westwood One listeners know what you're about in 2026?
19: Well, I think we got to talk a little bit about, you know, the NFC and maybe even some of the quarterbacks, you know, some of the quarterbacks that are kind of making a rebound, but they want to get back into that winning circle.
18: Right.
19: And I think about my old team, the Philadelphia Eagles, and you know, the struggles they had a year ago and the opportunity for them really to get back into the into that winner's circle. I think they got the right team, the right makeup to do that, and potentially Dallas. And there's just so many teams, I think, that are going to vie for that that spot in the NFC as we go throughout the, you know, the course of this season here. And it's going to be fun to really watch both sides, the AFC and the NFC. And when you talk about the AFC, too, I want to see Patrick Mahomes. I want to see him bounce back from that injury a year ago, his offseason, and then really watch him take the Kansas City Chiefs, hopefully, back to the postseason.
18: Real quick, Coach, as we mentioned, this game to start the season is being played on a Wednesday night, a rarity for the NFL. But really, that's because of the Australia experience that the NFL is getting tomorrow. Can you just put to words, if you were a head coach in today's NFL coaching in Australia going down under, what would that feel like for you as you see how the teams are handling it before tomorrow's game?
19: I would be down under, quite frankly, as a coach and as a player. That's such a long way to travel for a football game. But you know, both teams are doing it a little bit differently. It's going to be exciting, a game in Australia, which is it's never been done before, obviously. And you know, looking forward to the Rams and the Niners and really, you know, a division game. So. Mm-hmm. It's probably hard on both teams just a little bit from the time change standpoint, but you know what? It's exciting. Looking forward to watching, you know, that game again tomorrow night.
18: Mm-hmm. That's Rams Niners. Kyle Shanahan has said that he is not pleased with the fact that he was taking a home game away from the 49ers, despite it being a Rams home game, actually, in Australia. That was just a little flex that those coaches do between McVay and Kyle Shanahan. All these coaches in the NFC West, they're young, they're ferocious, they have great teams, Mike McDonald being one of those that we are including as well. That game in Australia, you can hear right here on Westwood One on Thursday, 8 p.m. Eastern, the kickoff, which is sometime on Friday, playing football in the future for the NFL. But this is about Wednesday night and the opener to the 2026 NFL season between the reigning Super Bowl champions and the Seattle Seahawks and the New England Patriots. Much more to come with, of course, Super Bowl 52 winning head coach Doug Peterson and myself, Jamie Erdahl, as we approach kickoff between New England and Seattle, including you will hear from the Super Bowl winning head coach, Mike McDonald. We had a conversation with him about his team both last year and this year. Hear from A.J. Brown on his relationship with Drake May. Plus, we have to check in with the guys in the booth who are in Seattle, Kevin Harlan and Kurt Warner. But when we return, more from Doug Peterson on the landscape in the NFL entering 2026. 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
18: Welcome back to the NFL Kickoff Pregame Show on Westwood One. I'm Jamie Erdahl, joined by Super Bowl 52 champion head coach Doug Peterson. Do you ever get sick of hearing that coach being introduced that way?
19: I do not. I kind of like that. It's a good one. That's for sure.
18: Okay, good. Well, Mike McDonald gets that distinct honor now as the Seahawks are set to open in just about an hour and 10 minutes from now, kickoff between the Patriots and the Seahawks. Let's start on the NFC side of things, Coach. I really just want to look at the NFL as a whole entering this season and make sure we understand what the Seahawks are up against in order to defend. And when I even reference the concept of up against, you can look no further than the team farther south down the coast from then and the LA Rams and everything the Rams did this offseason to become the powerhouse that they are. How do you put into words and explain the roster that the Rams have built to go up against not just the NFC West, not just the Seahawks, but the NFL as a whole?
19: It reminds me back in, I believe it was 2012 with the Philadelphia Eagles, and we just signed Vince Young, quarterback, to come be a part of our team, and he basically he said, "This is, you know, it's an MVP roster. It's a Super Bowl making roster, and this is what the Rams are right now. They went out, and obviously Myles Garrett was a huge get, I think, in the offseason, something they needed. Obviously they gave up, you know, Jared Verse, who was a really good solid player for the Rams on defense, and so now Myles, and of course, you know, now we bring in Aaron Donald again. And mm-hmm. and listen, you can't the defensive side, yeah, okay, early in the season, sometimes defenses kind of keep offenses going a little bit early in the season. But you flip it to the other side of the ball and what Sean McVay has done and the reigning MVP and Matthew Stafford. And, I mean, just what, you know, Puka Nacua, Devontae Adams. I mean, it's just a –
18: It's an embarrassment of riches, is what it is.
19: Yeah, it's a who's who on offense. You know, it is. It's an MVP roster. So, you know, obviously they're gonna if they stay healthy, which, you know, knock on wood, they stay healthy, I think they can make mm-hmm. a deep run and potentially, you know, not only vie for the NFC West, but maybe play for a championship.
18: Well, the cool part about the Rams, for example, if they were to win the West, if they were to be the number one overall seed, is that they would be hosting a playoff run all the way up to a Super Bowl that's to be played in their building on February 14th, 2027, Super Bowl 61 at SoFi Stadium. Now, then we play a little game in the NFC, which is, do you take the Rams, knowing the season is as long as it is, or there's a lot of other teams to look at. For example, the one that you know all too well in a division that you know well in the NFC East. Does anything entice you there who could compete with the Seahawks or the Rams?
19: I the NFC East to me has always been, it's been that division that sometimes it can be a head scratcher, I think, just mm-hmm. a little bit. But I think this year it kind of comes into picture, comes into focus just a little bit. I think, you know, you look at what the Philadelphia Eagles did last year and the struggles the Eagles had, and, you know, Jalen didn't play his best, and, you know, there was some injury in the offensive line. But now I think you look at this team and you look at this roster, what Howie Roseman has built there, and this is a team that's going to compete for the NFC East. But I also have to go to my counterpart in the South.
18: Oh gosh. I can say it for you if you'd like. The Cowboys.
19: There you go. Thank you. Thank you. You can say it. I think the Cowboys are another one. Again, you know, they've gone out and they've kind of shored up their defense, you know, something that was a problem. a problem. It was an issue for them last year, and they would score a lot of points, but they were giving up a lot of points. And then offensively, I think Dak Prescott, he continues to play at a high level. CeeDee Lamb, George Pickens. I mean, this is, again, offensive line. It's just another team who I think can compete for the NFC East and, again, make a potential run in the postseason.
18: You know how good of a kicker you have to have for me to also say the fact that Brandon Aubrey is an incredible weapon for the Cowboys to have as well?
19: He's a difference maker.
18: That's a difference maker right there.
19: It's a difference maker.
18: So that's the East. Of course, you have to pay homage to what the Eagles could do to usurp the Seahawks or to take down the Rams. You have to make reference to the Cowboys. But there is a glaring division up north with a lot of teams that they could either beat each other up or they could make each other stronger as the year goes on. And we're looking at the Lions, the Bears, the Packers, and the Vikings that oftentimes, iron sharpens iron is an old football adage that we hear from all you coaches all the time.
19: Yeah, that's right.
18: who catches your eye in the north?
19: I think the team to me that obviously you can't, let's start with Chicago. I think Chicago, what they did last year, Caleb Williams, the talent around him, what Ben Johnson bringing a prolific offense in there. And really, I think, you know, we're going to start the season maybe not seeing Rome Odunze, right, early, I think, because of the injury. But I think Chicago is a team that'll probably pick up where they left off. They made a nice little run last year, and obviously the Rams, got them at the end of the season there. But then the other team that I like in this division is Detroit. I think you're going to see a better defense. I think you're going to see – you're seeing a new side of Dan Campbell right now too, some of his players are saying. And Aiden Hutchinson is a tremendous defensive end. But Jared Goff, I think – is one of those quarterbacks in the NFC that's going to have a tremendous season. You know, Amon Ross St. Brown, Jahmyr Gibbs. I love Sam Laporta, the tight end. I mean, I think this team, again, is littered with talent. I think that's a team in the north that's really going to make some waves. And then my old stomping ground, the Green Bay Packers.
18: Mm-hmm. They're running into some issues, though, honestly, because you don't know the availability of Josh Jacobs, and Micah Parsons doesn't return really to them until mid-October at least.
19: Right.
18: So the Packers, if they compete, it's going to be in the last two-thirds of the season. And then Kyler Murray is the ultimate question mark for the Vikings. With that, a quarterback reference, I got to flip you to the AFC coach. And when you look at the AFC quarterbacks, can you just paint a picture of how fun it is to watch this current class of AFC quarterbacks? When I say the names like Mahomes, Lamar Jackson, Joe Burrow, Josh Allen, I mean, as a quarterback guy, what a gift for you to watch quarterback play like this right now.
19: You know what? It's very special. And the AFC, to me, you talk about those names right there. You're going to get a healthy Mahomes back. And Burrow's healthy again. You know, Josh Allen is just, he's led that team in Buffalo for so many seasons and into the postseason. Lamar Jackson's, I would even throw in a Justin Herbert in that group just a little bit. It's a younger quarterback. But I think you watch those guys and it's fun how the ball comes out of their hand, the timing, the rhythm, the accuracy, all that stuff that comes with playing that quarterback position at a high level. And it's a lot of fun. And the AFC is going to come down to, which team's quarterback is probably still standing at the end of the year, and if that's the case, then look out in the AFC. They got a lot of firepower there.
18: Drake May's like, what I do to not make the list. Bo Nix, what I do. Oh, I don't know. You're just a couple years into your career. Don't worry. Oh, and by the way, how strange is it still for you, Coach, real quick, the fact that I go through the NFC. You talked about the Packers. We flip to the AFC quarterback conversation. We talk about guys in their 30s, some of the young guys. Aaron Rodgers is an AFC quarterback. Does that wig you out?
19: It just doesn't make sense that he's an AFC, especially with the Pittsburgh Steelers. Just doesn't make a whole lot of sense that he's in the AFC.
18: Mm-hmm.
19: It just does
18: and
19: not.
18: And Mike McCarthy as well. What is happening?
19: And Mike McCarthy's with him. I know. That, you know what? And that's going to be a unique dynamic right there, I think, to watch all season long, how those two really cooperate throughout the course of the year, how they communicate, how they get along, right? I mean, there's a little history and all that. But listen, I think it's going to be exciting to watch these two all season long.
18: Absolutely. All right. That was a look at the 2026 season. Before we play a single game, because this is your pregame show on Westwood One for the NFL kickoff. We are still wheeling towards kickoff. It's about an hour away from Seattle. It's the reigning Super Bowl champions at the Seahawks hosting the New England Patriots. It doesn't happen often, but the schedule makers said we shall play 60 again to start this, the run up to Super Bowl 61. Up next, you're going to hear from Scott Hansen. You know him from Sundays watching all the games at home. You're going to hear from him and his take ahead of the season. You are listening to the NFL kickoff pregame show on Westwood One.
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3: Jamie Erdahl, along with Super Bowl winning head coach Doug Peterson, you're listening to the 2026 NFL Kickoff Weekend presented by NFL Sunday Ticket on YouTube TV. Tonight, it's the season opener between the Seahawks and the Patriots. And it's time now to welcome in the host of NFL Red Zone, part of NFL Sunday Ticket on YouTube TV, the one and only Scott Hansen. Scott, since we're moments away from the start of the NFL season, I know you're as excited as I am, but wondering what you make of the NFL opting this year to go with the Super Bowl rematch to kick off the season.
4: Given the options, I think the schedulers got it right. I think out of all the options, you could have had a nice NFC West matchup, you know, the Niners going in there, the Rams as the Super Bowl favorites going in there. But both those teams are predisposed on the second game we'll probably talk about. I wouldn't like it in a, like every year, I wouldn't like if the Super Bowl matchup was available as a rematch for the week one champion. This year, I do like it though. I mean, look, it's going to be awesome no matter what. And to see any banner unveiling is pretty wild, but to have it in front of the 12s, are you kidding me? Wednesday night in prime time, when we've been starving for a real NFL game that actually counts on the scoreboard and in the standings. Oh, it's going to be delicious.
3: You led me right to the water. Let's move to the Melbourne game then. As we at this point, I guess we can say the Rams are in the air on their way to the game. The 49ers, it feels like they've been there since August. The Rams are having a cup of coffee in Australia for this game. Did you go to Australia this offseason to do an NFL experience? What's your take on what this is going to be like for football?
4: It's going to be awesome. And I did. I did a Goodwill Ambassador tour for the NFL going there in May. I went down under in May. I would say I've traveled to 30 some different countries. I love experiencing different societies and whatnot. I would stack Australia as a nation right there with the United States in terms of sports fandom. Australia, they love every sport and they love it at like the highest level, just like the United States does. There is anywhere you go in our country, you can find large pockets of fans that are like, oh, cricket? Yeah, I love cricket and whatnot. Australia is like that. And so NFL football is going to be so embraced. They play AFL there, Aussie rules football, which has some similarities. And they're giving us the NFL, they're giving the NFL the biggest stadium in the Southern Hemisphere. The MCG, the Melbourne Cricket Ground is what it's called. The MCG, more than 100,000 people. This will be the biggest crowd for any NFL game, domestic or foreign, this season. And one of the largest in NFL history. There'll be more than 100,000 fans there, and the Aussies are going to be into it. And you talk about it could be an NFC playoff game or an NFC title game preview, Rams and Niners. It's going to be fun.
3: Totally. We know how Kyle Shanahan feels about this game being taken from the grips of it being played in the continental U.S., but they have to experience it in Australia. Now, of course, everybody knows you, Scott, as you're the host of Red Zone, which provides all the scoring plays and exciting action every Sunday of the NFL regular season. Do you crave certain phrases, certain NFL Red Zone experiences, the way that people want to hear it from you? Like, are you just itching to say something for the first time again in the 2026 season on Sunday? And what is that phrase?
4: Yes. So I do a lot of cameos, you know, the little celebrity shout out app website, right? And so people will hit me up in the preseason to randomize their draft order or whatever. And they all want to hear the little suite of catchphrases that we've developed on Red Zone. So the Octobox is up there. You know, 7 hours of Red Zone football. Yes, that one has morphed through the years, mm-hmm. But the one that everyone wants, the one that people have a Pavlovian response to, is when the early window of games hits the end of the third quarter, the beginning of the fourth quarter, and we show you.

0: and gentlemen, 8 games going on across the National Football League. 1-score games in 5 different cities. In New England, in Detroit, in Atlanta, down in Miami, and in Dallas. Ladies and gentlemen, it's the witching hour.
1: No!
0: When wins become losses and losses become wins. And when I say that for real on Sunday, Jamie, it's going to hit different.
1: It will hit different. Well, so since the NFL Red Zone is available, of course, as we know, on NFL Plus, because those are our friends over there, but it's also part of NFL Sunday Ticket on YouTube. What is there anything new that we're looking forward to? I know you had important clarification about your commercials recently, which always catches a headline or two. So do you feel like the messaging got out appropriately for Red Zone this year?
0: Yeah, look at that. I said what I said. It was like a week ago or a little bit more than that, that I said that. I would say this. When it comes to the commercials, that is higher than Uncle Scott's pay grade. I hope I've demonstrated there is no one on television who wants to show you more football than I do.
1: Than this guy.
0: And I would just encourage people, check us out on Sunday. Watch us during the season. See if we don't deliver on our promise of being, you know, the pro football show that gives you every touchdown from every game, that brings you all the exciting moments as they happen. And I hope people will say, yeah, you know what? We understand the NFL is a for-profit business, and yet NFL Red Zone is still, you know, mainlining pro football and delivering to us what we love every single Sunday.
1: 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Scott Hansen, everybody, thank you very much. Before the NFL season kicks off, we hear from the voice of your Sunday all day. It is not the witching hour yet. It's the Scott Hansen hour for us all day on Sunday. Thank you, Scott.
0: Jamie, love you. I'll be listening. I'll be watching.
1: That is Scott Hansen. You can catch him every Sunday on the Red Zone channel, part of NFL Sunday Ticket and YouTube TV. 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Just ahead, we'll check in with Kevin Harlan and Kurt Warner in Seattle. 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
18: 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Do you really think he's going to make it through a whole season? 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Right? 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
4: 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Here are your hosts, Jamie Erdahl and Super Bowl winning head coach Doug Peterson.
1: That's right, Super Bowl 52 it was when Doug Peterson and the Philadelphia Eagles took down the New England Patriots, which is why he can be such an expert on a night like tonight when the Seattle Seahawks play host to the New England Patriots. And with that, we want to check in Seattle and our guys, our friends, Kevin Harlan and a Hall of Famer and Kurt Warner. They're at Lumen Field. Gentlemen, wonderful to work with you on Westwood One this season. 7 months and a day ago, the Seahawks manhandled the Patriots. What's the energy like in the building tonight?
21: Energy is terrific. And we're not friends, we're family, right? This is what we like to say.
1: We're
21: family. Jamie, welcome. Coach, great to have you with us. And I'm with the Hall of Fame quarterback, Kurt Warner. Great to see you.
22: Oh, good to see you. Let's go. Let's get some football.
21: Here we go. A lot of changes for the Super Bowl champions.
22: There are. And, you know, some key changes. You know, I think when you look at what they did in the offseason, they said to themselves, hey, we just won the Super Bowl. We love our roster. We've got a lot of young players that are going to be key components for us moving forward. But you always know that they're going to lose some guys, right? You lose Kenneth Walker, who was great in the Super Bowl, the Super Bowl MVP. You lose Clint Kubiak, who you have success. He goes and finds a head coaching job with the Raiders. So you've got some key changes that I want to see how that plays out. You know, they had a two running back system a year ago. Nick Charbonnet suffers the knee injury. Kenneth Walker not here. Jadarian Price, they draft in the first round. What does that look like? Because it was such a huge part of their offense. Already seeing some of the injuries. We'll talk about them throughout the game that are starting to mount here in the first game, missing some key components, and that's the whole thing. You have a short offseason. You've got to be able to weather some of those storms if you're going to come back the next year and have the same type of success.
21: Two starters out in the secondary for the Seahawks tonight. Like Kurt said, we'll talk about that when we get into the broadcast. They paid some players, too. They've got some of the highest paid players at their positions in the NFL on this Seahawks team.
22: Yeah, and that's what you have to do, right, is you find those key components. JSN was incredible last year, the wide receiver. Devin Witherspoon, great in the secondary. But young pieces that you say, hey, these guys are at the top of their game right now. We've got to pay them early, make sure that they're the heart of what we're doing moving forward, and then you build around them.
21: Tell me about New England. They lose. They're champions of the AFC. No one expected them to get as far as they did last year.
22: Yeah, and I think they took a different approach than Seattle. When you watched the Super Bowl, you said to yourself, hey, they got to the Super Bowl, but were they really a Super Bowl team? Were they ahead of schedule with Mike Vrabel and Drake May? And I think they went into the offseason going, okay, we saw it. We weren't quite to Seattle's caliber last year. We've got to go and build and find some new pieces that can help us take that next step. Specifically, a guy named A.J. Brown. He said, we didn't have a number one wide receiver that we could count on for our young quarterback when we got into those big moments, when we saw man-to-man coverage. So they go get Romeo Doubs. They add A.J. Brown. Elijah Vera Tucker, they bring in. The offensive line really struggled in the playoffs last year. So I think their approach was, hey, we realized we had some shortcomings. We want to get back to that big game. We've got to go add some pieces to our nucleus. That's where they're at, and let's see if those pieces can take them that next step and have them competing again this year.
21: Jamie, the Patriots have taken the field. The Seahawks will enter. There is a nice ceremony planned here inside the field. 75 degrees. The temperature is going to get in the upper 50s by the time this one ends as we send it back to you in our studios.
1: Kevin and Kurt, thank you. Sounds like a beautiful evening for football and to set the tone for 2026. Jamie Erdahl back with Doug Peterson here on the Westwood One NFL Kickoff Pregame Show. Doug, you just heard those two gentlemen who've seen a lot of football across the seasons discuss what changes have made. The one that interested me the most was how much more protection Drake May needed this season after seeing what that offensive line could and could not do against the Seahawks defense last season. How much more comfortable can you see Drake May this season, and especially tonight, if he has that reinforcement?
16: I can see it. I can see his confidence just grow each game, the more comfortable he gets in the pocket. So I think that's a huge upgrade for New England, heading into this game and obviously into 2026.
1: All right, time now to hear from Nick Costos of You Better You Bet on Westwood One Sports with some of the numbers our listeners might be interested in for tonight's matchup.
17: Thanks, Jamie, and happy NFL season to you and yours. The spread for the opening game. See Sam Darnold and the Seattle Seahawks, a 3-point home favorite over Drake May and the New England Patriots, the total 44.5. And the big move in the betting market has been towards the underdog Patriots. Bettors believe this New England team, with new star receiver A.J. Brown, better than the team that got smashed in the Super Bowl. And I agree. The Seahawks without safeties Nick Emanwori and Ty Okada may should have success throwing the ball and putting points on the board, even without running back Travion Henderson. I like New England to cover the spread, but I love the over. The Pats are going to score, and Seattle should do its part to get the game over 44.5. As for props, I'm expecting the Seahawks to try and take A.J. Brown out of the game, which should help the other new Patriots receiver, Romeo Doubs. Wherefore art thou, Romeo, going over his yardage prop at 37.5. Jamie, back to you.
1: It's poetic, Nick. Coming up here from Super Bowl winning head coach Mike McDonald and the man that's going to help Drake May this season, wide receiver one A.J. Brown. 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
5: 3-2-1, the Seahawks. They're bringing it home again for the second time in less than 12 years. The Seahawks win Super Bowl 60. They are bringing the Lombardi back to the Northwest, and the party begins at Levi's Stadium and in Seattle, and it won't stop for days.
1: And the Gatorade was green. That was the final call from Super Bowl 60 and the voice of Steve Rabel, courtesy of Seahawks Broadcasting. Welcome back to the Progressive Insurance Studios for the NFL kickoff pregame show on Westwood One. 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Doug, how dare I? It's Super Bowl 52 winning head coach Doug Peterson, which makes you a complete expert as to what Mike McDonald is dealing with tonight. Doug, so can you take us back? You win a Super Bowl in Minnesota. You beat the Patriots. There's a lot of emotional hangover, I assume, that comes with not only celebrating, but moving your team to the next chapter. So what has Mike McDonald had to deal with for the last couple months, Coach?
6: That's the hardest thing, is to flip the page, is to turn the page. And you know, as a head coach, you want to, your mind says, yes, I'm moving on to the next season. I'm moving on to to next year, the training camp and to the regular season. But everybody's still patting you on the back. All the fans are still like saying, oh, we're Super Bowl champs. We're parading around the Lombardi Trophy. And it was this way in Philadelphia. And it's so hard to turn that page because everybody is so, so excited that you just brought the Lombardi back to Philadelphia in our case. And, but tonight the nerves will be out. The crowd is going to be electric as they were at Lincoln Financial back in the day. They get to unveil that banner, Super Bowl 60 champs. It's nothing greater. And it's such a high and such a great emotion.
1: Fun little nugget that we want to make sure that people really understand the connection between you and Mike McDonald is that there's a very small amount of coaches who have achieved such success in early in their careers. And Coach, I believe it to be Mike McDonald and Doug Peterson, two of only 9 head coaches to win a Super Bowl within their first 2 years. So did you feel that pull with him?
6: I did. And that's such an honor, for myself, and I know Coach McDonald feels the same way, to be a part of such a small but elite group.
1: So here it is. The Seahawks beat the Patriots back on February 8th of 2026. The game was played in, of course, Santa Clara, California. The Seahawks have done everything they could to celebrate. They've got the rings. They did the parade. The banners will be unfurled tonight. But there's still a lot to unpack. And we asked the head coach of the Seahawks, Mike McDonald, that the emotional aftermath of winning, but also, Coach, how do you navigate this season moving forward?
7: I think for a while, after like the high went down, I probably didn't anticipate how much like thought I needed to put into it. If I'm trying to like find an idea of like, hey, how do we get the gas going again? I know the rest of the guys are feeling it too. I worked with John Gordon my first year here. And it wasn't very extensive. It was like a couple of days, and we stayed in touch. We get on the phone every once in a while. But, he brought the idea up of like, well, those who champions who decide, who take on the attitude of like defending something versus like attacking something, has been like the research shows that it's way better to do this rather than that. So we started to really kind of take that idea, which definitely makes sense and something that you believe in, and make it, put our spin on how we want to frame everything.
8: What leaders on your team have embodied that? I heard recently, for example, Julian Love was like not allowing guys in the building if they're wearing any Super Bowl gear. So what players have you seen really embody the attack the year versus defend the year?
7: I think that's cool because that's like not coming from me. I mean, like those guys, that happened like organically with our players, which I think that's when that happens, that shows you where their head's in the right spot. Julian's a great example. Sam's so steady. Like he's always, you know, Coop's a great example. You look for those guys, no offense, coach, but the guys on offense that have the mentality you want, of like guys on defense of like, not be so worried all the time. You know, let's go take it to the defense. You know, who cares what front they're going to be in? You know?
9: Yeah. I mean, Coop's got to be, he's obviously got to be a strong leader on your football team, you know, yeah, for somebody that really, I think, embodies what you talk about, what you preach, right? Talk a little bit about him.
7: I remember the first time that we were able to like call him when he became, I don't know how the logistics work. Like there's a point in time.
8: He was available.
7: He's available, yes. And you can talk to him. So I was like, get him up. Like, and so we're like, get him on the phone, you know? And I just remember just saying like, dude, like, you know, you're really the first guy that we have an opportunity to bring in here that is reflective of like what we're trying to build, you know, not only, and hopefully it being his hometown, but hopefully that resonated with him, you know, and giving him a good amount of cash, but he's done that, you know, like, and part of that is like helping out your teammates. It's being the attention to detail on the field. Is just off the chain. What goes into him running a choice route or a drift route or a whatever you name the route, like what goes into creating that is just really awesome. And then he just sees the game three eventually. So like he's able to talk to Fleury about, you know, maybe big picture offensive thoughts. He's able to talk to me about team-wide type thoughts about where we want to go. He's the guy I go to, you know, of kind of the voice of reason behind the team. So he definitely keeps the wheels on the track.
8: How does one prepare defensively when you have a new guy like AJ Brown on a new team? Mm. You know the Patriots offense, you know Drake May probably just as well as anybody. But A.J. Brown is such a unicorn of talent. How does one marry that when you've never seen the game film before?
7: Yeah, it sucks. I hate the beginning of the year, frankly, because it's like you take a lot of pride as a coach to like put your guys in good positions, you know. And so, but they haven't declared on how they're going to operate yet. So, you know, we have to really depend on how well we play our stuff. We can anticipate where A.J. is going to be. I mean, he's played X a lot of his career. I'm assuming that's he's going to spend a lot of his time there, but you know, Josh is allowed to put him wherever he wants. So we got to be ready for him to be in the slot. We got to be ready for me at Z. Like, I think that's part of the calculus right now of how you allocate your time, how much you focus on where he possibly could be versus, and how you, you know, how you build your coverages to handle that and what the matchups look like.
9: Thinking about this team this year, what you've put together so far through camp and getting ready, you know, to play New England, how different is your football team right now?
7: I think just fundamentally speaking, this team has more confidence going into the season. I think like they understand what they're capable of. I think last year at the beginning of the year, we were trying to kind of prove to ourselves that what we felt like we were capable of, we were. But, you know, like I think what's also, again, how we do it here, it's not like we've just stamped who this 26 team is right now and we have to be that. I think we try to leave some space to grow. And so as the season unfolds, we can leave our, you know, leave some room to kind of move and shake and evolve and do all that stuff. So if you're too rigid with stuff, it just, you know, I think that kind of limits your capacity.
1: All right, that's Mike McDonald from the Seahawks side of things as a head coach. Mike Vrabel very much a part of this conversation tonight, too. Doug Peterson joining Jamie Erdahl here on the Westwood One NFL kickoff pregame show. Coach, I know you don't know what it's like to win, to lose a Super Bowl and have to deal with the aftermath of that, but put yourself in Mike Vrabel's shoes this offseason. Do you just replay that game tape over and over again and just say to yourself, what do I have to do to make this team better, and do you think Vrabel got it done?
6: You know what? You do play that game over and over and over again, and you're not only on the screen, but in your head. And and then you have to address it. Then you have to turn the page, and you have to address it with your roster, with your coaching staff, with the things that you're going to, you know, look forward to during the regular season in 2026. And I think they did do that. I think they did address some of the issues that they had a year ago. Obviously, they shored up the offensive line. They went out and got A.J. Brown, who's really going to be a big impact player for them this year, working with Drake May. And then Romeo Doubs is another player who I think can really be an impact to this football team. Defensively, I think they're going to be fine. Again, a lot of young players played, but this team did a nice job of putting the pieces back together, and I do think they'll be another one of the teams in the AFC.
1: They got that deal done with Christian Gonzalez recently to make sure their defense is young and strong for a long time to come for the Patriots. And, Doug, you know better than anyone, when it comes to the NFL, sometimes it's not just what you can do, it's who you know and how well do they know you. And Mike Vrabel knows A.J. Brown well from their time in the Tennessee Titans together. So when he decided to bring the new wide receiver one to the Patriots, he knew what he was getting. But did A.J. Brown know what he was getting with his quarterback and Drake May?
10: Since I've been here, he's been the same guy. You know, I've yet to play a game with him yet, but just to understand that the highs and lows of practice, that he stays even keel, you know, and that's really important to do at that position. I'm excited to see, you know, how he managed the game. It's going to be loud, and his communication and just his poise, because it's going to be extremely loud and to the point where it may turn to white noise. That's how loud it's going to be. And so I'm excited to see him play and excited to play with him.
1: On watching what happened with A.J. Brown in Philadelphia, the successes, the pitfalls, what do you make of watching that situation, knowing the city and the building so well and how it ended between A.J. Brown and the Eagles?
6: Yeah, you know, I've thought about this a lot, and really, you know, the Eagles have had a lot of success here recently, been to a couple Super Bowls, won a Super Bowl. You know, Jalen Hurts was, you know, playing extremely well. And then somewhere in there, things kind of got a little sideways, especially this past season. You know, Jalen, it was documented that Jalen wasn't talking with his offensive coordinator, with Coach Sirianni, and they might have been on the outs right there with each other. And, you know, so there were some bad vibes, I think, going on there. And so, and then Devontae Smith, I mean, you throw him in the mix, and the ball just wasn't, I think, being distributed where it needed to go. Within the offense. Then there was injuries at the offensive line, and then you're in Philadelphia and you're dealing mm-hmm. with the Philadelphia media, and that just dumps a little bit more pressure on top of you, especially as a quarterback when you're the face of the franchise. So, you know, a lot of things kind of played into it, and then it was unfortunate because AJ made it public. He came out and really, I think, said some things that you know, he wanted to get off his chest, obviously, and I think that hurt them offensively and hurt them as a team. But, you know, you're right. Coach Vrabel knows A.J. He knows exactly who he is as a player. A.J. wanted out of Philadelphia. I think both A.J. and the Patriots got what they wanted. You know, there's a great relationship, I think, between, you know, Mike and Vrabe, or with Vrabes and AJ. So this is going to be fun to watch tonight and the rest of the year.
1: It is, exactly. Drake May could be better because of AJ Brown. Real quick, Coach, 15 seconds, your thought on what's going to happen between Patriots and Seahawks in the first half at least.
6: Well, you know, it's going to be interesting. There are some injuries on both sides of the ball, but I think Seattle's going to really do some good things and really have a pretty good first half.
1: When we return, we'll head back to Seattle. You'll hear from Kevin Harlan and Kurt Warner on the call for the Patriots and Seahawks, a Super Bowl 60 rematch coming your way to kick off 2026. 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
24: 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And the Seattle Seahawks have won Super Bowl 60 in pretty dominating fashion.
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24: 29-13, they win their second Vince Lombardi trophy. And a win over the New England Patriots.
25: It's cool. I mean, how many opportunities you have to start the year off at home, drop the banner, all that stuff. I mean, that's why the guys work so hard, is to have moments like that. So we definitely want to respect that when it happens. But it's also the first step of this journey as well. So, you know, whatever comes out of the game, then we're going to have to, no matter what, we're going to have to grow and evolve to become the team that we want to become by the end of the season.
26: You know, one of the biggest things is, you know, we got to see what it's like. You know, we got some new faces and, you know, we experienced it and we got to learn from it. You know, it's going to be a tough environment. They're well coached. They got great players and we got a good team. So I'm looking forward to see what we got. We've been practicing for, everybody in the league has, and it's like they want to play a game. So we're looking forward to getting out there and tough challenge. I'm excited to see us, you know, go out there and play. We got to, you know, play good to win.
22: 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Let's head to Seattle and join Kevin Harlan and Hall of Famer Kurt Warner.
24: Welcome, everyone, to opening night of the 2026 NFL season as the Seattle Seahawks begin defense of their Super Bowl title, hosting the New England Patriots. Tonight's